0: fan that joined the show a couple of segments ago, Lap in D.C. And we love the A.J. DeBonsa pick, Brad and I, but I think it's crazy to think that Washington is going to be a playoff team this year. So 310-840-4910 is the number to join the show. You can call, you can text 310-840-4910. Brad, we still have one team left to finish off to give a grade for that had two first-round draft picks last night. We gave our grades for Oklahoma City. We gave our grades for the Brooklyn Nets with I handed out an F for them passing on Darius Acuff, the Memphis Grizzlies, the Chicago Bulls, and the Oklahoma City Thunder. The one last team, the Sacramento Kings, with a ton of question marks as to what this team is going to look like in 12 months from now, with Zach LaVine still having to officially make his decision on whether he's going to opt in to his nearly $50 million player option, and a bunch of guys that are veterans on expiring contracts. The future might be very bright for Sacramento, if nothing else. They took Darius Acuff at 7 after the Nets passed on him to take Mykal Brown, and then they got the UConn vet Alex Caravan at 29 in a trade with the Cavaliers. So, Brad, how do you think the Kings did in their draft last night?
1: I got a rock solid A, man. The fact that Darius Acuff fell slightly to them. Again, there was rumblings that maybe going to the L.A. Clippers at number 5 just a couple of days ago. I didn't buy into that because I felt the Clippers were definitely going to invest in Keaton Wagler. I actually bet on it at BetMGM at 2-1 odds again earlier in the week. And then it fell down to minus money right before the draft. And that was a strong indication they were indeed the click to go with Wagler. And then I thought, okay, well, Brooklyn would be really wise for them to invest in Acuff. Again, they got to sell tickets. They need star power. They need offense. And the guy is a microwave oven. I actually wrote about in The Athletic. I said, you know, it would be of utmost importance to the Brooklyn Nets to go with Acuff over Mykal Brown. They didn't listen to me because they went Mykal Brown instead. So Acuff slips to the Kings. I thought it was a gift for the basketball gods. Love that selection. Again, a guy that shot 44% from distance, 23.5 points per game, 6.4 assists per game is what he averaged last season in Arkansas. I've got over 3 rebounds per game. The defense is the only downside, but the guy is electric and an absolute blur. Gets downhill, gets to the rim, draws contact. I mean, he was averaging over 6 free throw attempts per game, had over 80%. It wouldn't shock me at all if he averaged 20 points per game in his rookie season. Wouldn't shock me at all if he was NBA Rookie of the Year. Yes, over A.J. DeBonsa, Darren Peterson, some of the other higher draft picks. That's how good he is. And I love the Alex Caravan pick as well. A guy with that championship pedigree. Won a couple of titles, the most decorated player in UConn history, and he is a sharpshooter, an arc assassin, has a length. He'll probably be in the league for 10, 12 years, average like 10 points a game, but average probably close to 45%, if not better, from way downtown overall. He gets the puppy set, and it's almost automatic, the flick of the wrist going through the cylinder. So Acuff, Caravan, bravo, Sacramento. You get an A from me, but Pat, I think you're going to take it a step further, aren't you?
0: Yeah, and again, the reason why I gave the Nets an F, passing on Darius Acuff, I don't want to give too much credit for the Kings for then him falling into their lap, but they didn't screw it up as well. I give the Kings an A+. Again, I love Darius Acuff. I think he's going to be a star. I think he's going to be the next Derrick Rose. I mean, they showed all the rookies lined up after they were picked last night. And you got guys, you know, throwing up different stupid signs and whatnot, which I don't really give a damn about. But then, you know, you got guys like smiling and like they're like, yeah, like just got drafted like this. And they just panned Darius Acuff and he's just like he is ready to kill somebody. He is ready to run through a wall and basically be the stone cold assassin killer that we saw him be at Arkansas this past year. I don't care if he's 6'4". I don't care if his defense needs work. This guy is going to be a star in the NBA. He is going to be an all-star. He's going to be one of the best point guards in the NBA in just a couple of years. I don't care that he's 6'2" or 6'3" and that he's a little bit small and undersized. So was D. Rose. So was AI. Now, I'm not saying he's going to be those players, but I think he has the potential and the ceiling to be. And I watched him, you and I both watched him, Brad, tear it up at Arkansas this year. 24 points per game, 6.5 assists, 44% from 3, 48% from the field. As a guy that is having to work and grind

0: and out-compete his way for every bucket. He is a gamer. He is a winner. He is a warrior. I love Darius Acuff, and I think the Kings benefit from the Nets' disaster. And then, yeah, I like the Caravan pick. Now, again,
1: yeah,
0: can he do much in terms of creating for himself? No, because he couldn't even do it at the college level. But, and again, this Kings roster, I don't know what the hell it's going to look like. Because I think LaVine, he's going to opt in. They're probably going to trade him, or they're going to try to trade him this year. I think they're going to try to trade DeRozan. I think they're going to try to trade Keegan Murray. I think they might turn this whole freaking roster upside down, especially with Sabonis as well. That's the real big thing, is what do they do with Sabonis? Can they convince him to stay? I think this Kings, they're headed for a full rebuild. I think whatever they've tried to do over the last couple of years, the light the beam years with De'Aaron Fox, and when they were really, really good and they still couldn't get past the Warriors in the first round, they've needed a full reset. And Scott Perry, who used to be the GM of the Knicks from 2017 to 2023, as much as Scott Perry takes a lot of flack, he helped start the rebuild for the Knicks. And then when Leon Rose got there and took everything over, the foundation was already in place. So I have a soft spot in my heart for Scott Perry for some of the moves he did make. He made some bad moves, of course, but he's the GM of the Kings. He took over last year, so this was his second draft, and I really like it. I think Caravan is another guy, proven veteran at the college game, a guy that can win, a guy that's a good leader, and if you've got playmakers that can feed him, he's just your typical three-point assassin, which you can never have too much of in the NBA nowadays. So I think Caravan is going to fill a nice role for this Kings team. You know, again, we'll see what happens if Keegan Murray's gotten worse since his rookie year, but he was one of the best three-point shooter. He set the NBA rookie record for threes. I think Caravan could be what Keegan Murray was his rookie year. If they can find him open shots, he can hit them. He's a great scorer. And so I love the Caravan pick as well. I give the Kings an A+. I give him an A+. 310-840-4910. Brad, before we get to a little start, sit, cut, I wondered if the Knicks were going to actually keep the 31st pick, and we've already got a Shams Charania tweet. My New York Knicks, your NBA champion New York Knicks, are not keeping the pick. They are trading it.
1: Oh.
0: They're trading the number 31 and the 55th pick to the Rockets for numbers 39 and 53 and a second-round pick in 2029. So the Knicks are basically just moving back 8 spots here. You know, they're swapping 55 to 53, but this tells me that the Knicks are not interested in Henry Vissar, who I honestly would have liked as a maybe potential replacement for Mitchell Robinson in another year or two. This tells me that they are not going after Isaiah Evans from Duke, the guard who I thought could be a backup for Brunson in another. Well, you know, now, but especially with Jose Alvarado, I don't think he's going to be there for long with the Knicks. And Deuce McBride, as much as I love him, Deuce, he kind of regressed the second half of this year. He was the one player that didn't elevate his game like everybody else. But this tells me the Knicks are not interested in either of those guys. And so they've got their eye on somebody 6, 7, 8 picks from now that they think is going to be available. And Brad, I know you were talking up Trayvon Brazil from Arkansas very heavily. Yep. I wonder if he's still there at 39, if that's who the Knicks have in mind. But they are not making this first pick here to start the second round.
1: Yeah, Brazil, I mean, that would be kind of the nuts, use a poker term. If they make a deal, you know, get whatever capital, whatever they got in return, and Brazil is still there on the board. I think you were looking at ESPN's ranking, and they have Brazil as like the 11th best player remaining. And I was like, go ahead and wall that up and throw it in the nearest, you know, trash bin, because that was utterly ridiculous. I mean, go ahead and pour some lighter fluid on there and strike a match on top of it. I mean, I think Trayvon Brazil is going to be an impactful player at the next level. He is long and lanky and an excellent, excellent shot blocker. 6'10". He's only 226 pounds. He averaged 13 points per game. His offensive game, I thought, really improved, took a step up this year. 7.3 rebounds per game. But again, it's the block shots that he brings to the table. 1.6 blocks per game. A guy they could play maybe at the 4, maybe even at the 3. when the matchup allows. And, you know, he's got to go out there and bring some meaningful minutes. Is he going to really stuff the stat sheet points per game wise? No. He's not going to move the meter in that regard. He may get you like 5-6 points on a regular basis, but he's going to, you know, get his nose dirty in terms of rebounds. He'll get you probably 5-7 rebounds every time he gets, you know, minutes around 20, 21, 22 ticks per game. But he will alter shots. It may not be registered in the box score, but he is certainly a guy when he's not booking those blocks is going to really push the competition and make those you know, shot making abilities very difficult. So I think Brazil is an excellent fit for a defensive minded team, one that dominated honestly on both ends of the floor. And that was the reason why they won the Larry O'Brien Trophy. And the rich would indeed get richer if Brazil is still there a little bit further down the ladder compared to the first pick in round two. That's the selection, Pat. Keep your eyes peeled.
0: Yeah, you know, the other guy who I would love if he's still there, if the Knicks do make that pick at 30, who knows? Maybe Leon Rose is just going to keep trading down and trading and acquiring future picks. I don't know what the hell he's got in mind. I don't doubt Leon Rose anymore. I did it one time. I don't do that anymore because he's got that big, you know, ring that's going to be coming in the mail here in a couple of months. The other guy who I would love, Emmanuel Sharpe from Houston. Houston Cougars all-time three-point maker. And a guy that, yeah, he's undersized. He's only 6'3" and not that great, you know, in terms of creating offense and creating scoring himself. But
1: again, he defends.
0: Exactly. Exactly. Hard-nosed, gritty, Kelvin Sampson, born and bred defender.
1: Yeah.
0: A guy that just give him an open look. He's going to drill it. I would love if the Knicks took Emmanuel Sharpe now that I know that they're going to be down at 39. So we're waiting to see the first pick here of the second round, as the Knicks have reportedly, according to Shams Charania, traded it to the Houston Rockets. But we'll keep you posted here on all the live reaction going on as the second round has begun. Brad, let's do a little start, sit, cut here, NBA draft style, because obviously round one in the books last night. And we have the Michigan trio. So why don't we start there? After these guys went 9, 11, and 12, start, sit, cut. Morez Johnson, who went 9 to Dallas. Yaxel Lendeborg, who went 11 to Golden State. And Adai Mara, who went 12 to Oklahoma City. You got to start one. You got to sit one. You got to cut one. Where are you going?
1: I'm going to start Yaxel to the Maxel. I love the Yaxel Lindeborg pick to the Golden State Warriors. Nick Friedel rubber stamps that belief. A guy that just brings everything to the table. Sheer toughness that he showed in the Final Four of the national title game. Fighting through injury and still being a baller on both ends. Big body guy. He is going to, you know, stuff the stat sheet across the board. I am going to sit Morez Johnson. I honestly thought Adai Mara was going to be the pick for Dallas at number 9. They instead went with Morez. Morez is an enforcer, du jour, really. He's going to throw elbows. He's going to get a dirty reputation, kind of like Draymond Green. But a guy that's steadily improving and improving his outside jumper as well. Shot 34% from way downtown this season for the Michigan Wolverines. Excellent defender as well. Just, you know, worry about him racking the whistles. But still, I am going to sit Morez Johnson. I guess I got to cut Adai Mara. Love the player. Love the upside. Where are the minutes going to come from right now? You know, again, he could definitely threaten Chet, who is no threat, based on what we saw there in the NBA postseason. We'll see what Hartenstein's fate is long term. Love Mara on the upside, but in terms of immediacy with him earning a significant amount of tick, he's got to be the last man standing. So again, start Yaxel, sit Morez, and I'm cutting Adai Mara reluctantly.
0: Yeah, I'm going to slightly be different from you. I'm also going to start Yaxel Lendeborg. Again, I don't know how he fell to 11. I know my one, you know, he's one of like 23 of them that actually exist. Nets fan friends last night saying, forget about Acuff. I wanted Yaxel Lendeborg. I was like, dude, you can't be mad about not taking Lendeborg when you passed on Acuff. But either way, he really wanted Yaxel Lendeborg to the Nets at 6. And I agree. And we all saw him dominate in the NCAA tournament and then how damn tough he played on that sprained ankle. Now, he will turn 24. So, yes, he's older. He's not like these other 18, 19-year-olds tearing up the college game last year. But again, you could see his game progress every year when he was at UAB and now at Michigan. He can shoot the three. He's got the clutch gene. He's got the versatility. He can pass. He can defend. He might not be able to defend fives, right, because he's only 6'9", but that's really the only weakness that I see in this kid's game. I think he's going to be great, so I'm starting Lendeborg. I'm going to sit Mara, and I have my concerns with the pick and the fit for OKC, but the player himself, I think he's really, really, really, really freaking good. At 7'3", 250 pounds. If he can develop a three-point shot, then the sky's the limit for this kid, but the defense is there. The ability to be that centerpiece that you feed the offense through, kind of how OKC will do at times with Chet, and they'll even do it with Hartenstein because he's a great passer. He's going to learn from two guys that are excellent facilitators, and then I'm going to sit Merez Johnson because I just don't think his offensive upside is there, Brad. And again, for Dallas, they could have used a scoring guard. They could have used Lendeborg, but they go Merez Johnson, who, if you're getting him fed en route to the rim as a rim runner, that's one thing, but he can't really shoot the three that well. And he's 6'9". He basically played, well, when Mara wasn't on the floor, he played as the five, but he's going to have to play the four or smaller here in the NBA. So I don't really love the pick for Dallas, but I do like the player, but I'm going to cut Merez Johnson in this scenario. All right, let's move on. Let's go to the guards here that went 5, 6, and 7. Your guy, Keaton Vogler, who went to the Clips at 5, A. Cuff, who went 7 to the Kings, Michael Brown, who went 6 to the Nets. Start, sit, cut. It's a tough one, but I have a feeling I know who you're starting.
1: No, I'm going to start Darius A. Cuff. I think A. Cuff is going to go down, and history is the best guard in this class, man. It wouldn't be remotely shocking. Wouldn't stun me at all. That he averages 20 points per game in his inaugural campaign for the Sacramento Kings. I love the inside-outside combination of him and Amanda Sabonis. So A-Cup is my start. My sit is Keaton Vogler. Again, ton of upside. He did not register a single dunk at Illinois, but really impressed with his vertical workout during the NBA Combine. A guy is an excellent distributor. The subtleties to his game are just off the charts. A guy that can attack the rim. Beach at the charity stripe. A lot of people compared his range to Steph Curry. I think that's an exaggeration, but he is going to be a prolific three-point shooter in his prime and a great landing spot there with the LA Clippers, a team that I think will be in the playoffs next year. And due to a small part because of Keaton Vogler, what he's going to bring to the table, and his defense really improved as the season went on with my ILL. Then I'm going to cut Michael Brown. Again, look, no knock against Brown. He's going to be a solid NBA player. I just think, you know, you go to Baskin-Robbins, you got 31 flavors to choose from. He's vanilla compared to the other guys. He really is. You can't even put any sprinkles or like fudge on him. He's just plain ass vanilla. Start A. Cuff, sit Keaton Vogler, and I will cut Michael Brown.
0: Yeah, it's just plain ass vanilla. Yeah, and look, and Michael Brown, another guy that had that back injury that kind of cost him a lot of the back half of that season for Louisville. If we saw him play, maybe he would have lit it up. Maybe he would have lit it up more than he did. So I agree with you, and I agree across the board. You know how much I love A-Cuff. I just waxed poetic about him for the last 10 minutes, called Sean Marks the worst GM right now in the NBA because he passed on him, and I love A-Cuff. So, yes, the Kings, and he's getting the start. I do like Vogler, and I got to be honest, I wasn't, when you were talking him up early in the year, I know he had a couple of those, you know, he had a couple of monster games, but when you watch him play, the athleticism doesn't jump off the page to you. But as the year went on, he got better. No, he got better and better.
1: Yep.
0: His decision making got better. His shot making got better. He had a couple of big time games in the tournament. And after that, I said, wow, this kid's the real, I could see why he's probably now going to go top five. And you were on it. You were like, I remember we were talking with Nick. We were talking with our College Hoops guests in January, February. You're like, Keaton Vogler is going to go top five. And you nailed it. So I give you credit. So, yeah, I'll sit Keaton Vogler. And for many of the same reasons, not a knock on Michael Brown. He's not as good as these two guys. So he's getting cut for me. All right, let's do one last one here. Let's do a couple of guys that went later in the first round last night. Let's go LeBaron Fylon, who from Alabama ended up going number 22 to the 76ers. Let's go with Koa Pete, One of the best freshmen in the country from Arizona, who ends up going number 30, last pick of the first round last night. He goes to Dallas, who trades him to Phoenix. And then finally, Kareem Lopez. We talked about him earlier, the forward from Mexico who played in New Zealand, who was drafted by the Pistons and traded to the Memphis Grizzlies. So, Brad, Filon, Pete, and Lopez. Who you starting, who you sitting, who you cutting?
1: An emphatic start, LeBaron Filon. Oh, my goodness, this guy can absolutely shoot the rock. He averaged 22 points per game. And you got to remember, he averaged the year before just 10.6. So he made a quantum leap in his overall development. And he was an arc assassin, limitless range, man. He'll pull up for 35 feet and absolutely drain it. Pure splash in the net. A guy that shot nearly 40% from distance. Yes, you might say, well, it's the Alabama offense. Well, the Alabama offense has got a lot of NBA tendencies to it. They spread you out and they just relentlessly attack you with bombs. And he's going to drop a lot into the NBA. Really impressive guy. Very speedy off the bounce as well. Love his overall game. I'm going to go with Kareem Lopez as a sit. He's intriguing. I know he's only 6'8", but a guy only averaged 11 points per game in New Zealand last year. But again, there are a lot of scouts that talk up his overall game, potential upside. He's only 19 years old. He's going to grow. He's going to develop. He's going to improve. He's got to be the set. I think there's a higher ceiling there for the cut in Koa Pete. Been some off the court questions about him and his work ethic overall. Why, dude? There's no doubt about it. But I thought he was not a player that really lived up to the hype at times at Arizona. Kind of fell back in the shadows compared to, Braden Burries and Jaden Bradley and some of the other players they had on that very talented team under Tommy Lloyd in Tucson. So give me the start with LeBaron Filon by a wide margin. I'm going to sit Kareem Lopez and I will cut Koa Pete.
0: I think we got this one completely opposite. I'm going to start Koa Pete here. I think his upside is tremendous. I think he's physical as hell. And again, the fact that his jump shot's not very good, yes, that's concerning. And now you add him to the other draft pick that Dallas took, and that is Morez Johnson, who kind of plays the same position. They've already got Cooper Flagg. Where is Koa Pete playing? Well, he's probably not going to play a ton his rookie season, but I think his potential might be the best out of anybody that was taken in the 20s of this draft. So I really like Koa Pete. I thought he had a great season at Arizona and he was around an incredible team around him and he still was able to stand out and be the best player on the floor at times. I'm going to start Koa Pete. I'm going to sit Kareem Lopez for all the reasons that you said. Guy that's very sound. And I'm going to cut LeBaron Filon. I mean, again, hell of a score, but just like everybody else on that Alabama team, didn't play a lick of defense. Did not play a lick of defense. And this year averaged, yes, 22 points. And he shot 50% from the field and 40% from deep. And he averaged 5 assists. So he could be a pretty damn good guard. But I just don't like his game that much. And, I mean, he's going to have to be a knockdown shooter in the NBA, in my opinion, to really make a name for himself. And I just don't see that happening on a consistent basis. So I'm going to start Koa Pete. I'm going to sit Lopez. I'm going to cut Filon. All right, before we take a short break, we do have the pick to start the second round. It's Bruce Thornton, the guard from Ohio State, who's going to the Houston Rockets. All-time leading scorer for Ohio State, only 6 foot tall, but I think more so or anything else here, Brad, I think the Houston Rockets are looking for his facilitating abilities. Again, without Fred VanVleet this past year, we saw how big of an issue the lack of a point guard was. It showed up in that series against the Lakers. They did not get anything. And so he averaged 4 assists per game this year at Ohio State. But more so than anything else, Brad, I cannot stand. You have Shams Charania send out a tweet. The Knicks are trading the pick to the Rockets. He goes up and they make him put the Knicks hat on. He's not going to be a Knick. Why do they do that? It's the one thing I cannot stand about the NBA draft, especially when there's like 9 to 12 trades in the first round. Why do they keep doing this? It's so stupid.
1: It is stupid. I completely wholeheartedly agree with you. But look, they got to prove the trade. It's not official until it's official. So that's why they do it. They really honestly should just put like a neutral NBA hat on in those instances. If you got to wear, you know, some sort of merchandise, that would make the most sense. By the way, I interviewed Bruce Thornton during the Final Four in our Westwood One coverage. That interview actually didn't air because we had a technical issue. Awesome dude. And what really impressed me, warrior tough, man. He was heart and soul of the Ohio State team and steadily improved his game all 4 years in college. A lot of people go, oh, my God, he's so old. Oh, he actually played 4 years at the collegiate level. We don't want to, you know, invest in a guy who can't grow and develop more. BS. Yes, he is a proven player. He's going to be rock solid coming off the bench, rotational guy. Your offense will not skip a beat with his direction, his stewardship, with the ball in his hands. The distributor scorer, shot 40% from distance. Man, I love me some Bruce Thornton. As you mentioned it, all-time great at the Ohio State in front of like maybe five fans, because all they care about that fine institution is football.
0: 310-840-4910. All right, we've got the Grizzlies. Their first pick here of the second round, the 32nd overall selection, is coming right now. So we'll keep you up to date, live reaction as every pick comes in. But coming up next, we got to talk a little baseball, because the Cubbies, I mean, the entire team feels like they're on the injured list right now. And so Brad's going to weigh in as two more key pitchers hit the injured list and what it means for the Northsiders when we come back. He's Brad Evans. I'm Pat Boyle. 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
1: Welcome on back, BetMGM Tonight, Westwood One Sports. He's Brad Evans, I'm Pat Boyle. Phone number to join the show, 310-840-4910. Again, that's 310-840-4910. All right, the two picks that went down while we were in commercial break, as we're keeping you posted on all the live picks here in the NBA draft, second round beginning. Bruce Thornton, who was drafted by the Knicks but traded to the Rockets, so he's going to be a Houston Rocket, the guard from Ohio State. And then in the break, Richie Saunders, who was having a hell of a season alongside A.J. DeBonce at BYU before he tore his ACL, he gets drafted by the Memphis Grizzlies. I like that pick a lot, Brad. I think Richie Saunders is a guy that can fill it up, and I really would have loved to see what he could have done the rest of that season. But then Isaiah Evans, the guard from Duke, who if the Knicks were going to make that pick at 31, I would have loved to have Isaiah Evans. The Nets draft him, and the one draft pick that I actually like from the Brooklyn Nets, that was in a trade. He's going to Minnesota. He's going to be a Timberwolf. Isaiah Evans to the T-Wolves with Mike Conley maybe only having another year left. I like that pick a lot for Minnesota. I love the Evans pick. I really like Richie Saunders going to Memphis. I think this second round, you know, they were showing some of the best second round draft picks of the last couple of years. Obviously, Draymond sticks out. Obviously, Jokic sticks out. This second round so far is shaping up to be pretty damn solid here in the first few picks.
2: Yeah, and all three of those guys share one commonality. Thornton, Sanders, and Isaiah Evans, my distant cousin, maybe he is. They all shoot the three quite well. And that's going to translate nicely to the NBA game, at least that one aspect of the game. Now, of course, Bruce Thornton brings everything. I mean, he's a consummate floor general, excellent defender, wide body guy, could be a difficult matchup. Again, I think he's going to be an excellent rotational player coming off the bench. I love the upside. I concur with your perspective on Richie Saunders. Greatly impressed me. You know, there was at times he was far and away the best player on the floor. Yes, even better than A.J. DeBonce this season for BYU until he suffered that catastrophic injury, exit stage left, and that was a wrap for his days there in Provo. And Isaiah Evans is a definite arc assassin, to say the least. You know, largely benefited from Cam Boozer's presence in the post, but when he got the puppy set elevated, you know, it went down consistently so he'll be an impactful player. A rotational may even work himself in a few starts in year one, as well as Malik Thomas of Arkansas, a guy, former five-star recruit, lot of upside in his game. He goes to Sacramento Kings. So, Pat, you already gave the Kings an A+. This play only solidifies that grade, right?
1: Yeah, no, they're trading this one to Cleveland, though, so he's going to be on the Cavaliers.
2: Oh, they are.
1: At least that's what the draft cast on ESPN says, and they had the little logo before he got picked. Again, that's what I hate about the NBA draft and ESPN as well. They really need to clarify. I mean, what are the chances these trades don't happen? I can't remember the last time you see a pick that gets traded and then it doesn't officially happen. It's like, why are, he's not going to be on the Kings. Why do they say that? Why do they put the Kings hat on him? It's going to piss me off many more times tonight, but it makes me angry every time.
2: It's already confusing me.
1: Here's the thing. Does the NFL draft do it? No. So why does the NBA draft do it? Why don't they learn from the NFL? Oh, my God. Annoying. So annoying. But yeah, Malik Thomas is going to the Cavs. And, again, very talented Arkansas team that had Acuff, had Trayvon Brazil. We'll see if he gets picked here in the next couple of picks. And they had Malik Thomas. So guy at 6'5", shot 42% from deep. That's a nice little addition there to the Cleveland Cavaliers, who, again, got crushed by my Knicks. And I was wondering, why the hell are some of the guys on their team playing? Like, what the hell did Dean Wade do to consistently get playing time for the Cavs? What dirty, naked pictures did he have of somebody in the front office of the Cavaliers? So hopefully Malik Thomas can fill that void and actually, I don't know, be a guy that does something when he's on the floor for the Cavaliers. So there you go. All right, the Spurs pick, which is getting traded to the Nuggets, is up next. So the Nuggets are going to be the ones that make this next pick. We'll keep you posted. But, Brad, let's talk a little baseball here. It's been a good day for your Chicago Cubbies. They crushed the Mets in game one of the doubleheader earlier today, 10-3. It's 4-4 right now in a slugfest between Shota Imanaga and what was Sean Manaea. So 4-4 in Queens. But, man, the injuries, that is becoming the theme of this Cubs season. They're 42-37. And when you look at the NL Central, the Milwaukee Brewers have a 7-game lead on the Cubbies. The wild card is obviously very much in play. But today, on top of the injuries they've already had, you lose Edward Cabrera to an abductor and hamstring injury that he suffered while covering first base yesterday. He's on the 15-day IL. And on top of that, Ben Brown on the IL with a neck injury. I mean, the hits just keep on coming. They have 11 pitchers on the IL, and Cubs GM Jed Hoyer said today on the Mully and Haw show on 104.3 The Score, quote, expecting Justin Steele to start games this season for the Cubs is unrealistic, end quote. I mean, it's getting to a point, Brad, where it's almost going to be too much. No? I mean, how do the Cubs stay in the mix here?
2: Well, here's the good news. The offense is suddenly come alive again. They were trapped in Siberia. They had locked in cold storage. I mean, they were encased in ice. They really were for the last better part of the last month. You know, they put up 10 runs yesterday. They've already put up 4 runs so far early on in game number 2 of this doubleheader against the New York Mets. You know, if the offense can play at the level that we saw mid-April to about the midpoint of May, which was just off the charts, galactically good, OPS, home runs, knocking guys in, stealing bases, just racking hit after hit after hit. I mean, PCA is white hot, got another hit in game 2 of this doubleheader. Dansby Swanson! Dansby, I can't hit my damn weight! Dansby, I am well below the Mendoza line! The definition of suckage. We lampoon him really endlessly here on BetMGM. He had 7 RBIs in game 1. He had a grand salami. He had another 3-run homer. He had another hit in game 2. So maybe he's starting to erupt. And he's in largely batting at the bottom of the order at the number 9 spot. Carson Kelly had another RBI in game number 2. He had a big home run the other day. I mean, offensively, outside of PCA, the Cubs are really coming back to where they were a few weeks ago. So that can erase some of the ills, the warts, the issues of that pitching staff if you just simply outscore your opponent. Now, you may have to outscore them in like a 9-8 game, 7-6 game. I had to shape it up right now, and this is what one of their starters, supposed ace, and Shota Imanaga, it's 4-4. In the bottom of the 5th, and Shota just walked somebody. So we'll see if the Cubs can outslug the Mets, but that's how they can conquer a lot of these issues. The other area they could conquer, Jed Hoyer, pull your head out of your ass and actually make a trade. You have a lot of time down on the farm with Alcantara. Pedro Ramirez is up right now with the Major League Club. You could dangle one of those guys and see who bites. Can you go on and get Joe Ryan, who's getting roughed up tonight by the Dodgers from the Minnesota Twins? Sure, why not? Let's try it and see what happens. What about Freddie Peralta? The Mets are done. They're cooked. They're 6 feet under. Great relationship with Craig Counsell during his days in Milwaukee. He's openly expressed that. There is definite interest there to come to the north side of Chicago. See what it takes. How much is it going to be for Freddie Peralta? You got to make a move now, Jed Hoyer, who's the GM of the Cubs, if you are taking your playoff chances seriously. Period in the story. The other good news, Matthew Boyd sounds like he's going to be coming back very, very soon. Hopefully he'll actually keep his hand out of a blender or do something crazy. Remember, he tore his meniscus bending down playing with his kids. That's exactly how he got injured. And then he got re-injured with his shoulder during the rehab. So it's all just been terrible, awful, horrific bad luck for the Cubs. But if the bats continue to be white hot, which we have seen in the last few nights, if Hoyer can actually go out and pull the trigger on a trade, again, you have the prospects to deal that a lot of these teams that are out of the playoff hunt are going to be enticed by, the Cubs could right this ship. They could survive the storm, and can they can make the postseason. But somebody has got to make the right move,
3: And ultimately, the baseball gods have to shine kindly down upon thee.
1: And 310-840-4910. Here's the thing, though, Brad, is Jed Hoyer going to make that trade? Because even in years past, when the Cubs have looked like a more of a contender than they have this year, when they haven't had injuries, Jed Hoyer hasn't made the trade. You're waving your arms. Is he going to make the trade this year? I don't know. Do you have confidence it's going to happen?
2: No, no, no. I just made history, Corbin Carroll, fools. I hit. That's right, Monty. Suck it.
1: I see Brad waving his arms. I'm like, did I say something? Do we need to go to break? What happened? Nope. Corbin Carroll has a hit, and Brad has pushed his streak to a record-setting 15 in a row for our Let's Go Streaking. 15 in a row. He's now the all-time king. I didn't think that record would be touched when Monty did it to start, but we'll crown Brad when we come back. We'll get you more NBA draft updates, and maybe we'll see what the confidence meter is for Brad on whether or not Jed Hoyer will actually make a trade and be buyers for the Cubbies at this deadline, which is just over a month away. 310-840-4910. He's Brad Evans. He's the new king of Let's Go Streaking. I'm Pat Boyle. This Heck is Ben yeah. MGM tonight on Westwood One Sports.
0: South Beach is going Greek.
4: Yeah!
0: The Miami Heat have won the Giannis Antetokounmpo sweepstakes, acquiring the two-time MVP in a blockbuster deal that includes Tyler Hero. Can Giannis restore Heat culture and put Miami back in the title picture? Westwood One Sports.
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13: A colleague of mine went to a meeting of the primetime seniors the other week. There are programs like this all over the country for people in their 60s, 70s, 80s, and beyond to stay active. It's not just something to keep older folks busy. It helps to keep their bodies in shape and their brains sharp. Showing up with a good attitude is a must, and research shows that having the right mindset actually does lead to better physical aging. So if you need some suggestions to boost your positivity, experts we talked to recommended focusing on goals, which can boost your confidence. Practice gratitude, they said. One of the seniors my colleague met told her that just waking up in the morning is, quote, better than the alternative. That's true. Focus on the things you can control. Diet and exercise. And very importantly, surround yourself with positive people, because that can be contagious. I'm Dr. Sanjay Gupta, helping you live a better life.

0: From kickoff to the final whistle, you're locked into BetMGM Tonight. 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
1: Welcome on back, BetMGM Tonight, Westwood One Sports. He's Brad Evans, I'm Pat Boyle. Phone number to join the show, 310-840-4910. And Brad, you just threw your hands up. What just happened? We got a Cubs Grand Slam or something?
2: Dansby Swanson just continues to stay white hot. He just tripled. Cubs up 5-4. Again, he had 7 RBI in game number one. He's got 8 RBI on the day. Who is this guy?
1: 9 RBIs in one day. That's incredible. That is unbelievable.
2: It's crazy.
1: Unreal. Dansby Swanson, he's turning the season around.
2: Yeah, he is. And now PC is up. Again, Dansby on third base, nobody out. And you have arguably the world's true hottest hitter in the game. And you know, I think it's inarguable. I mean, PCA, maybe Paul Goldschmidt might be in that conversation right now because he hit another bomb tonight. He just continues to rake, batting at leadoff spot. But Pete Kerr Armstrong, 1-for-3 so far tonight and could add to his Cubs legend. You know, the question that I have for you, Pat, I don't know, we're kind of going off subject here, but I'm going to throw it out. PCA, I think, should be in the MVP conversation. Now, he's not going to win it because of Shohei Ohtani, but Shohei is kind of getting roughed up tonight on the mound. I know Shohei's been incredible since the birth of his child and hit a lot more long bombs. So you look at the war, nobody has a higher hitting war in baseball than Pete Crow Armstrong, and nobody remotely is thinking about him in the MVP conversation. We got to change that narrative.
1: Well, let me add something. Paul Goldschmidt has 2 home runs tonight now for the Yankees.
2: Oh, 2?
1: For my New York.
2: Wow.
1: Yeah, he had another one. He's got 2 of them. Pete Crow Armstrong does belong in the MVP conversation. Absolutely. I mean, he's coming up on 20 bombs. He's already got more than 40 ribbies. He's got the 18 stolen bases. He might be, I know Clay is, he might be the best defensive center fielder in all of baseball. And yeah, the numbers speak for themselves. The average near 300. The OPS nearly 900. Yeah, he should be in the conversation, but I mean, I don't think you can have him ahead of Corbin Carroll. I don't think you can have him ahead of Kyle Schwarber with the season Schwarber's having for the Phillies. So yes, in the conversation for sure, and still half the season to play. Can he get himself into the top 2, top 3 discussion right behind Shohei? Yes, but I think this is a battle to finish second. I think Ohtani's going to get the MVP unless he gets hurt.
2: Well, and that's the thing. The injury imp is always lurking. It's a 162-game grind, and God forbid, but it does happen. Guys land on the IL, and if Ohtani were to miss any kind of an extensive time, PCA is right there. By the way, Monty's chiming in on the chat. Not ahead of Corbin Carroll? 5 question marks? Say what? Yeah, I kind of agree with Monty's perspective. Not me as a biased Cub fan, but PCA should be ahead of Corbin Carroll in any MVP conversation.
1: Okay, well, look, I mean, if he's ahead of Corbin Carroll, he's not ahead of Schwarber. He's not. And like I said, this is a moot point. He's not winning it over Ohtani. But, Brad, as we bid you adieu, I'll let you bask in the glory that looks like it might be a Cubbies doubleheader sweep. And you becoming the all-time king of Let's Go Streaking.
2: Yeah, if only Kyle Boswell gets drafted in round 2, it's a complete night. Peace, I'm out of here.
1: All right, when we come back, breaking down the Lakers and the Clippers drafts. How do the LA teams do? We'll continue next, BetMGM Tonight.
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8: For more than a decade, the Environmental Working Group has put out a list of the so-called Dirty Dozen. 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The FDA recommends rinsing all fruits and vegetables, even the ones that are organic, under running water that is slightly warmer than room temperature. 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

I want to talk about the Lakers. Not only their draft, because honestly, in the last 48 hours, in the last 24 hours, the draft has probably been the least exciting thing for the Lakers. You know, they make one pick last night, and it was with a trade with my New York Knicks, taking Cameron Carr from Baylor at number 24. And I'll just say right away, I like the pick. I really do. I like the pick for the Lakers here, because what they need to do, and the quicker they realize this and the quicker they start building a team like this, the better off they'll be. What they need to do is basically model, and again, I still think it's the worst trade in NBA history, and I think he's a buffoon and a moron, and he's already been fired, and I don't know if he'll ever be an NBA GM again. Nico Harrison, for trading Luka to the Lakers. That being said, I got to give Nico Harrison a little bit of credit, because the team he built around Luka Doncic when he was in Dallas was good enough to get to an NBA Finals. Despite not being that, I mean, I don't know, not that great of a team, Luka and Kyrie and that team they had around them, it didn't jump off the page. It wasn't buzzing with talent. It wasn't a team of incredible all-NBA caliber players. It was Luka and Kyrie leading the way, and then you had PJ Washington playing like a legit bona fide role player that knew his role and played it to his best of his abilities. You had Derrick Jones Jr., great defensive stud. You had Daniel Gafford, who they got from Washington that year. And trust me, I would love to knock the trade. Because I thought when the trade happened, I was like, Daniel Gafford, this guy is basically a turnstile with the Wizards. Daniel Gafford came to the Mavericks that year, and he was awesome for them. Rebounding, defensively, chipping in with some scoring. Derek Lively, I believe that was his rookie season. The rim runner, the shot blocking. But it was all complimenting Luka Doncic. It was complimenting Luka's playmaking abilities, who he was as a player, and yes, the fact that he wasn't good defensively. You built a bunch of hard-nosed defensive players, that guys that can catch alley-oops from Luka, guys that can hit their corner threes, and guys that can play off the ball, and they went to the finals. The faster the Lakers build a team like that, similar to that, the better they will be. And I think the pick of Cameron Carr is a step in that direction. You know, a guy that is explosive, a guy that is a very good defender, and proved that this year at Baylor. 6'5", 175. He's an explosive athlete. You know, if you watched him play at Baylor this year, he can get up and he can throw it down. He's a great, good shot blocker for a guy that's only 6'5". And he can defend on the ball. He's not a ball handler. That's fine. He's not going to need to be with Luka and this Lakers offense, especially with Austin Reeves, who we'll get to more in just a second because of his big record-setting contract. This is a kid that was on the bench for a couple seasons at Tennessee. He transferred to Baylor, and he broke out. He's got big-time scoring upside. Doesn't need the ball in his hands, but he's a very tough defender, and he can shoot the three, and that is what the Lakers need. The two biggest things that the Lakers struggled with the last year, and even before they had Luka, was they're a streaky three-point shooting team, and often streaky in the bad way, and not a good three-point shooting team, and their inability to protect the paint. Now, they still need to fix that issue, but they got themselves a good three-point shooter that can play some solid defense on and off the ball. Cameron Carr this past year at Baylor, 19 points per game, just under 6 rebounds, 1.3 blocks per game for a guy that's 6'5", and 1 steal per game. And he shot 50% from the field and 37% from deep. I really like the pick. I really do. And I've been critical. I've been very critical of Rob Pelinka and this new-looking Lakers front office, but even before that, in years past when they've made bad picks –

0: I like the pick of Cameron Carr. And again, I think the biggest thing is it is a step in the right direction to building a team that complements Luka Doncic. 310-840-4910. Now on to Austin Reeves. As we figure out how the Lakers are going to continue to navigate this very interesting offseason. I always thought from the get-go, keeping Austin Reeves was paramount. That when you have to decide who's going to stay on this team, who's going to go, who are the future pieces, Austin Reeves is, again, just to use the Dallas Mavericks comparison here, and that team that went to the finals with Luka, despite the concerns and the weaknesses around Luka's game, Austin Reeves is basically your Kyrie Irving. And Austin Reeves is a phenomenal Robin to Luka's Batman. And Austin Reeves, earlier today, reportedly is intending to sign a four-year, $185 million max contract to return to the team. And a player option for the final season in 2029 and 2030. Now, for the last couple of years, the Lakers had Austin Reeves on what was the best contract in the NBA. He was making less than $15 million a year. For a guy that's an all-star. Austin Reeves is an all-star. I'm just double-checking here how many times he's actually been an all-star. Because he's turned into a perennial one. Actually, I don't even think Austin Reeves has been an all-star in his career. Which is crazy. Because he was hurt, he only played 51 games. That's why. You could have made the argument he should have been an all-star, not this past season, the year before that, when he averaged 20 points per game. But if Austin Reeves played the minimum amount of games, he would have been an all-star this year. And I think he had an injury early on in the season, which I think was the biggest reason that probably kept him from being an all-star. Austin Reeves is going to be an all-star this year. And the Lakers had him, he had a $14.9 million player option. Like, that's how good of a steal he's been. $185 million now over 4 years. Think about that. That's $45 million a year, which, again, I think all of these NBA contracts and all these big-time contracts in sports nowadays, they feel like it's like, how much? How much money? $45 million a year per average, you know, AAV for Austin Reeves, that's a good deal. Coming off a season where he scored nearly 24 points per game on a team that had Luka and LeBron. This is a record. It's a record-setting contract for an undrafted player. This is a guy that was never supposed to be in the NBA. Was never supposed to be a player of his caliber. Again, was not even supposed to be in the NBA. Went undrafted. And if that's not a bit of an example of what you can do when people tell you you're not good enough, of how you can achieve your dreams, when people tell you you're not tall enough, you're not athletic enough, you don't shoot well enough, you're not supposed to be in the NBA. And Austin Reeves just signed a four-year, $185 million contract. And he's worth it. He's worth it. So I'm glad the Lakers made the smart decision. And I'm glad that they are pairing Luka and Austin Reeves together now for the next 4 or 5 years. It's a great decision. It's an excellent fit. Again, I think he can complement Luka extremely well. And the numbers proved it. You know, it was a big debate down the stretch of the regular season what the lineups for the Lakers should look like and how much better they were when Luka and LeBron were not on the floor together, and that Luka and Reeves had a great net rating, and that Reeves and LeBron had a pretty good net rating. But most of their best net ratings came when LeBron was on the bench or when Luka and LeBron were not on the floor together. Luka and Reeves, that was one of the best. So these guys can play together. Austin Reaves does not need the ball in his hand, but he can take the pressure and he can take a lot of the load off of the shoulders of Luka Doncic. And when Luka's on the bench, Austin Reaves has got to be on the floor because he is in microwave. You heat him up real quick. He could score 30. He could score 40. He is that damn good. And I got a lot of love and respect for a guy that was undrafted and has now made himself some generational wealth. Now, this contract agreement has no impact on the Lakers' cap flexibility this summer because their projected salary space takes into account his $21 million cap hold. So this is a really damn good deal for the Lakers here all around. And Rob Pelinka said, quote, he started his journey here as a Laker and has made it very clear to us that he wants his journey to continue as a Laker. We want his odyssey to continue to unfold in the purple and gold. Now, the calf and the oblique injuries, again, caused him to miss their first round series against the Rockets, which they won without him. And then I thought he was pretty damn good, despite clearly not being 100% against the Thunder. So that was for me, task number one of the offseason the entire way for the Lakers. Re-sign Austin Reaves. Okay, check. Then start to build a team and draft a team that complements Luka. Cameron Carr from Baylor, check. Now this is what the Lakers need to do next. Is they need to trade LeBron James. Or they need to let him walk. So, again, we're going to find out what LeBron is going to do. You know, LeBron is entering free agency here. So, if he wants to re-sign with the Lakers, I don't think that that means that this thing is all said and done with. And if LeBron wants to just straight up walk, please, stop wasting our time and go ahead and do it and pick your next team. He doesn't have that gravitas anymore. And look, LeBron had a really damn good postseason. He did. And I still think he's the second greatest player of all time behind Michael Jordan. But at this point, he's holding up the proceedings for the Lakers. And I know he's a free agency, so he can take as long as he wants, and free agency doesn't start for another week here. But we've already got the Giannis trade basically done and dusted. It's going to process in 2 weeks, but the thing is already done and taken care of, and the draft has reflected that. So if LeBron wants to wait it out and see what the moves are and what other big trades might happen, fine. But I saw a report, and I've seen some reports that the Lakers are potentially open to a re-sign and trade. LeBron signs a contract so that they can make a trade more easily facilitated between him and the Cleveland Cavaliers to bring Jarrett Allen to the Lakers and send LeBron to the Cavs. And I don't know what we're wasting our time doing. I don't know what we're wasting our time doing here. Because that's a great trade. I think that's a great trade for both sides. I think it is a great trade for both sides because you need LeBron to re-sign, and his contract has to be, you know, $40 million plus to make the trade easily accessible and easily facilitated if you're going to bring Jared Allen over to the LA Lakers. Because in the NBA, so much of it of a trade is about making the salaries match up and not going over the salary cap. So if you're able to do that, you know, you look at Jared Allen's contract, 3-year, $90 million. It's $30 million per year. If LeBron walks in free agency and wants to join the Cavs on a 1-year contract, well, then that's a ton of money. And then they're going to trade Jared Allen. If they trade him to the Lakers, well, what are the Lakers giving back? Because you can't just basically ship $30 million over to the Lakers with nothing coming back in return. So basically, just to make the trade happen and make it easier, LeBron re-signed with the Lakers. We're going to trade it to the Cavs for Jared Allen. Bang, the salaries nearly match up, and you got yourself a good deal. Otherwise, I don't know if it happens. And I still think the Lakers need, like I said, their two biggest weaknesses, three-point shooting and rim protection. They don't, again, bringing DeAndre Ayton to the team last year was always going to be a disaster from the start. And DeAndre Ayton had a couple of nice moments. But for the most part, he's proven that he's one of the biggest busts in the last 5 years. Well, even going back a little bit further than that. From his time in Phoenix, that got worse as it went on. And now the 1 year with the Lakers. He's not good enough. And the Lakers' rim protection is not good enough. And there should be no reality where LeBron comes back to the Lakers this offseason. Because it's over. It's done. It's not a good fit. You're wasting your time running it back with LeBron and Luka and Austin Reeves and thinking that you can get to an NBA Finals. You can't. Those three guys on paper are better than the team that the Mavericks had that went to the NBA Finals 2 years ago with Luka. But that team had better chemistry. That team was built better. And so you get Luka Doncic, a center like Jared Allen, who's a great alley-oop threat and has turned into a pretty solid defender and had himself a couple of monster games in the postseason this year. Guy that used to be too, the lights used to be too bright for Jared Allen. And so he said it himself after my Knicks crushed them in the first round a couple of years ago. Jared Allen, at game seven he had against Detroit, one of the greatest game sevens I've seen from a guy that you didn't expect it from in a long time. Now all of a sudden, you get Jared Allen on the Lakers. And again, they might not be as great on paper as they were last year, but it doesn't matter. That don't get you wins. That don't get you to a conference finals. That's what the Lakers need to do. They need to find a way to get Jared Allen on this team. And for the Cleveland Cavaliers, who came up very, very short again against my Knicks in the conference finals, getting swept and getting embarrassed, despite analytically being up in that series. I still laugh and crack up when I think about that. Well, analytically speaking. Analytically, we think we're up in this series. Okay, Kenny Atkinson. But if the Cavs want to find a way to compete and overtake the Knicks and the Celtics, and if you think the Pacers are going to be back next year, and let's not forget, the Pistons, they're surging. They're coming. You know, Cavs beat them in that game seven. I don't know if that happens next year. They want to maximize on this window with Donovan Mitchell and James Harden and Evan Mobley. LeBron gives them a better chance to win, even if it's only for a year, gives them a better chance to win and get to an NBA Finals next year than Jared Allen does. He does. Maybe only for a year. But how much longer can the Cavs continue to pursue this with Spida and James Harden? I think he only got one more year to do it. And if you bring LeBron in for his final year, I think that's a better team than the team that they currently have. I think the Lakers would be better off if they get Jared Allen. I think it's a trade that works for both sides. 310-840-4910 is the phone number to join the show. That's 310-840-4910. Your thoughts on the Lakers draft pick of Cameron Carr yesterday. Your thoughts on Austin Reeves' record-setting contract extension. And your thoughts on a possible trade, a re-sign and trade of LeBron James to the Cavaliers for Jared Allen for the Lakers. 310-840-4910. Get to your calls when we come back. We've got a bunch of picks in the NBA draft in round number two that we got to get you filled in on as well. And I got some stories to tell from my vacation in Spain. I'm Pat Boyle. This is BetMGM Tonight here on Westwood One Sports.
1: The NFL. NFL has decided Brendan Sorsby will not be entering the league this season. The quarterback will now have to focus on next year's draft in a potentially loaded class, including Arch Manning and Dante Moore. Westwood One Sports.
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1: 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I'm Pat Boyle. Again, our talking text line, 310-840-4910. You can also hit me up on Twitter, at PatBoyle44. I got to be honest, I have barely checked Twitter in the last 2 weeks. We've got some tweets coming through that I will absolutely get to here in short order. But first, let's get you an NBA draft update, because my New York Knicks have a new player and they're about to make another pick, assuming they don't trade it. And I've got to get to some stories from the last 2 weeks in Spain, in vacation and a wedding, and just how our sports compare to their sports, especially with the World Cup going on. But before we do that, this from our friends at BetMGM. When the U.S. scores, you score too. 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Place a $5 or more pre-match bet on any World's Game match in which the U.S. is playing and apply your Goal Rush token. You win a share of $500,000 in bonus bets for every goal scored by the U.S. in the match. The bonus bets will be split among all eligible winners after the match. At USA, by the way, playing tomorrow against Turkey in the final game of Group D. And the game is essentially meaningless for the U.S. They've already won the group. Incredible. Incredible for a team that usually has to fight and scrape their way to get to the knockout stages. And then the U.S. has normally getting bounced in the round of 16 whenever they do make it. This year, expanded World Cup to 48 teams, so you'll have a round of 32 for the first time ever. Stars and Stripes, they've already won the group. Crushed Paraguay and then beat Australia. U.S. outscoring their opponents 6-1 in the first two games, so they've already won the group, no matter what happens against Turkey. But if you do participate in that promo with our friends at BetMGM, hopefully goals aplenty. But the U.S. playing Turkey tomorrow at 10 o'clock in L.A. At SoFi Stadium, which is where they played Paraguay as well to open up the World Cup proceedings. So that one is tomorrow night, 10 o'clock, and Turkey is already eliminated. They've lost both of their games so far, despite being a pretty damn good team coming into the tournament. So the game means nothing for both of them. So maybe you get like a 5-3 game, hopefully. Hopefully that's the case, but either way. All right, couple of draft NBA draft updates to get you first before we get to some Spain stories. And if you want to weigh in, again, 310-840-4910. So last pick that Brad and I talked about on the air was the 34th pick, fourth pick of the second round, Malik Thomas from Arkansas, going to the Cleveland Cavaliers after he was drafted by the Kings, traded to the Cavs. Trayvon Brazil went to the Nuggets, the forward from Arkansas, and that's big. That's a big pick right there. Braden Smith, the guard from Purdue, basketball for 17 years. He's the NCAA's all-time assist leader. 6 foot, short but scrappy, good shooter, great ball handler. Bulls drafted him, but then immediately traded him to the Pacers. So, you know, in the long line of now, TJ McConnell, Indiana Pacers, like, you're going to get that from Braden Smith. Like, if he turns into the next TJ McConnell, that's a win. And with Halliburton coming back this year, that's an exciting guard room for the Indiana Pacers. But then my Knicks got the newest Nick. And it's one of the guys I honestly know nothing about. I'm not going to pretend to. Jack Cale from Germany. Who was playing in, you know, playing professionally in Germany for Alba Berlin, is on the Knicks. They got him in that trade with the Rockets. And so Jack Cale, guard from Germany, goes to the Knicks. 6'5", 185 pounds. Again, doesn't seem to be a very efficient scorer, but is a solid defender. And is a guy that was going to go to Gonzaga, but then opted to stay in the draft. after he, again, was playing professionally in Germany. So, I mean, look, all I know is the Knicks are, they're building a nice little backup squad of Europeans. Got Paco Mdadier from France. Got Jack Cale now from Germany, 20 years old. I like it. And then the Knicks just made their next pick, the 47th pick, Tyler Nickel from Vanderbilt. They got him in a trade with the Suns. That trade went down yesterday. That was set up so that the Suns were picking at 47, but the Knicks have the pick, so they get Tyler Nickel from Vanderbilt, 6'7", 220 pounds. And he's a guy that shot 40% of his threes the past two seasons at Vandy. And so a nice big-sized wing. Isn't really going to do much except for probably catch and shoot threes if whenever he does get on the floor for the Knicks, if he does get on the floor for the Knicks. So the Knicks added a nice European guard that could play tough defense, and then they got themselves a catch and shoot wing from Vanderbilt, Tyler Nickel, to the Knicks. So, I mean, look, there's not a whole lot of playing time to be found for whoever the Knicks do get, but and look, they're NBA champions, man. And it feels good to be able to say that anytime I want and as much as I want. So we'll see. We'll see if either of those guys make an impact on the team. A couple of the other picks here that were big ones. Jacoby Gillespie, guard from Tennessee. He goes to the San Antonio Spurs. And so he'll be behind Stephon Castle and Dylan Harper and De'Aaron Fox. He's only 6 feet tall. So the Spurs, who have such a big, strong, physical team, they get a little guy like this, and I could say a little guy because I'm 5'11", so me and Jacoby Gillespie are essentially the same height, but a little guy like this, but that he could just shoot the cover off the ball. That's a good fit for the Spurs. You know, Gillespie, 18 points per game this year at Tennessee. The efficiency is not quite there, but his three-point shot has continued to improve year after year. And he's a good ball handler. You know, Stephon Castle struggled with the turnovers at times this year for San Antonio. So, again, Jacoby Gillespie, he is 22. He's only 6 feet. But really good volume scorer. And we'll see. Guy that could pack a punch off the bench. If that's what he is for San Antonio, then that's a decent little pick. And then one other pick that I wanted to hit on is Emmanuel Sharp, who goes to the Kings with the 15th pick in the second round. And I love the pick. I mean, I cannot be more in love with what the Kings have done in this draft. Acuff, Caravan, and now Emmanuel Sharp. Guy that was the all-time leader in three-pointers at Houston. We know he's a great defender because basically everybody on that Houston team in the last couple of years has been a great defender. And he's now in the Sacramento Kings where, yeah, again, a guy that's undersized, 6'3", a little bit on the heavier side, not all that fast, but he's physical, he's gritty, and he can shoot the three ball. That's a pretty decent 3-and-D guy that the Kings can plug and play with immediately. And again, the thing with the Kings, I like the draft because I don't know how many guys that are on their team right now are still going to be on their freaking team come the trade deadline next year. Like Zach LaVine is expected to opt into his player option, which why wouldn't he? It's nearly $50 million. He ain't getting that elsewhere. You got DeRozan, who's making $26 million, and he's coming up on 38 years old. DeMar DeRozan is better off as a trade deadline acquisition for a team that could use a veteran or is hurt by injuries and is still trying to make a playoff push. He's not helping the Kings anymore. You know, how much longer do they want to try to hold on to Keegan Murray? As a guy that, I said it before, I'll say it again, he's gotten worse since his rookie season, when he broke the record for most threes by a rookie. I mean, you would think that that's hard to do. But he's made less and less and less. He shot 28% from deep this year. And he barely played because he was hurt the entire season. But he's becoming a waste of space. And so, again, this is a Kings team. Light the beam. I mean, that was, if you told me back then, hey, this is the one year you're going to have of exciting Kings basketball for the next 6 years, I would have said, geez, I guess I hopefully soak all this in. Like, and then the big question is, do they keep Sabonis? Or is that one of the big blockbuster trades at the deadline come February? So the thing is, like, these guys that the Kings are drafting, these might be their cornerstone pieces. This might be their starting five come March when they're tanking to try to get another top five pick. And so Emmanuel Sharpe, Alex Caravan, and Darius Acuff, I like these selections so far. I love the selections for the Kings. I love it. 310-840-4910 is the number to join the show. That's 310-840-4910. All right. Quick update on the World Cup, and then I'll get you some Spain stories here in just a bit. But we've already had four games completed today. We got two more going on right now. Let's get you just a live scoreboard update on the two games going on, because there isn't a update to get you. They're both scoreless. Czech Republic and Mexico are 0-0, and South Africa and South Korea are 0-0. Now, here's the thing. Mexico, one of the co-hosts, along with us, the U.S. and Canada, they're already into the knockout stage. So their game against Czech Republic means nothing for them, means everything for Czechia, for the Czech Republic. They need to win. In case you're not familiar with how the World Cup works right now, there are 12 groups, 48 teams. Top two teams in each group automatically go on, and then you'll have the eight best third place teams advance. There's 12 groups, so chances are you finish third in your group, you got a good shot of going to the knockout stage, the round of 32. Coming into this game, into these games, this is Group A, Mexico, South Korea, Czech Republic, South Africa. Both Czech Republic and South Africa only had 1 point. They lost one and they tied one. They both need to win. If one of them wins, pretty good chances they're going into the knockout stage. Pretty good chance. Especially, actually, if South Africa beats South Korea, they will, I'm almost positive, they automatically progress as the second place team. But between Czech Republic and South Africa, if one of them wins, they're probably going to the knockout stage. If they both tie or if they both lose, chances are neither of them are getting through. So this game between Mexico and Czech Republic, it means nothing for Mexico. They've already won the group. They're already into the knockout stage. Right now, South Korea's in second. They had a win. They beat the Czech Republic. If South Korea gets a tie with South Africa, they're gonna finish second in the group. And so that game between South Korea and South Africa, that's the biggest one with the implications. But for Czech Republic, who I think is a pretty decent team, and I think they've underperformed so far. I know they're in Mexico. They're playing at Estadio Azteca, which is like the biggest stadium in Mexico. It's where the national team plays, obviously, all their, most of their home games. Especially outside of a World Cup where they're hosting. But the game doesn't mean anything for Mexico. And I think Czech Republic has a good chance to win that game. So that's the live updates there. Earlier today, Brazil, who has also, they've been disappointing, and they're always one of the favorites to win, and they normally never do, right? I mean, you've had some famously embarrassing eliminations for Brazil in the World Cup over the last couple of years. Remember back in 2014, they got demolished by Germany 7-1 in the semifinals. They tied Morocco, and then they were scoreless at the half with Haiti in their second game before finally turning it on and scoring goals. So Brazil needed to prove a lot, and they went up against Scotland, and they crushed them 3-0. That game was earlier this evening. So now Brazil is starting to trend upwards as they head into the knockout stage, and they win the group. Morocco, they struggle with Haiti. Good moment for the Haitians. They were already eliminated coming into the game against Morocco. There was nothing they could do to advance the knockout stage. But like, if you're talking about playing for pride, especially for a country that was in their first World Cup in like 80 years or whatever, and it's just a country that I feel like most of us know for that earthquake several years ago than anything else, They went up 1-0. They went up 2-1. And they're showing the Haitian fans in the crowd, and they're going nuts. Like, that was a really good moment of pride for the country of Haiti. And then Morocco ended up scoring 3 unanswered to win the game 4-2. But still, I thought that was a cool moment for Haiti. Morocco's a dangerous team. They got to the semifinals of the World Cup last time, and they've got an awesome defense. And they got one of the best defenders in the world in Hakimi. So keep an eye out for Morocco. In case you forgot, them going to the semifinals in the World Cup in Qatar 4 years ago, they could make another deep run. And then earlier today, Switzerland beat Canada 2-1 to win that group. And so what this means is that if you're looking at the knockout stage here, you've got some matchups that are almost already set here. Because Mexico is going to play a third-place team, but the second-place finisher in Group A is going to play Canada in the round of 32. And so that could be South Korea, it could be the Czech Republic, and it could be South Africa. But we're going to know who is playing Canada in the round of 32 in the next hour. So something to keep an eye on. All right, 310-840-4910. We'll take a break. When we come back, I've got some stories that I'll tell over the next hour from my vacation in Spain. But I think, you know, how we view sports and how another country views sports, it was put to the test on my first day there. I'll explain when we come back. 310-840-4910 is the number to join. I'm Pat Boyle. 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
0: The Washington Wizards made BYU's A.J. DeBonza the number one pick in the NBA draft. Will DeBonza be the generational talent to bring a championship to the nation's capital for the first time in nearly 50 years? Westwood One Sports.
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15: For years, we've been talking about both the positive and negative effects of being on social media. And I would say, by and large, for older adults, social media is net positive. Not all positive, but net positive. Helps them keep in touch with friends and stay social. But for younger people, social media use, especially heavy use, tends to be net negative. In fact, according to this year's World Happiness Report, youth who use social media more than 5 hours a day reported a lower level of well-being. And researchers who study this sort of thing found that many teens wish these platforms didn't even exist, and yet they can't seem to stop using them. Experts we talked to largely suggested two things. Ideally, along with your friend group, take some time offline. Also, try to recurate your algorithm so it shows you posts that'll make you feel good. I'm Dr. Sanjay Gupta, helping you live a better life.
16: Ooh.

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1: All right, welcome on back. 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I'm Pat Boyle. Phone number to join the show, 310-840-4910. You could call, you could text, 310-840-4910. All right. So again, in case you're wondering, Pat, where the hell you been? I've been listening and I haven't heard you. I don't have social media. I don't have Twitter. I don't have Instagram, which, by the way, you can follow me on both at PatBoyle44. I was in Spain for the last week and a half. Flew out the day after the Knicks won the NBA title, Sunday the 14th, and flew back yesterday, Tuesday the 23rd. I got a bunch of stories. I got some good stuff we'll get to. I'll pepper in throughout the show, coming back from breaks and whatnot. But I think the biggest thing that I wanted to bring to the table, or the first thing I wanted to talk about in regards to that trip, because it, you know, pertains to the World Cup. We just talked a little World Cup last segment, gave you some scoreboard updates, and I've been following it. I love soccer, played in high school, I was an all-state goalie. And the day I landed was the day that Spain played Cabo Verde, which I'm going to be honest. Like, I don't know if any of you ever heard of Sporkle. It's the website where they've got hundreds of trivia games. Me and my brother used to play Countries of the World, and just off of pure memory, we would try to see how many countries we can get. I think there's like 280. Getting disputed nations to the sovereign ones. And I think one, like, we normally got at least 180, 190. So the point is, I feel like I know a lot of countries. I had never even heard of Cabo Verde. And so heading into the World Cup, I was like, who is this team? And when I saw that they were playing Spain, I was like, oh, they're going to destroy them. And we landed as that game was finishing. Spain tied Cabo Verde 0-0. They were soaking in all the sights and whatnot, but on all the TVs, in every restaurant that we passed, in my hotel, anywhere you go, all the TVs was all the headlines. And I know a decent amount of Spanish. I know a little bit of Spanish. I was able to talk in my, you know, most of the conversations. Anyway, you would have thought that they killed somebody. You would have thought the Spanish soccer team collectively killed a person. That's how disgraceful and disappointing the result was against Cabo Verde, that they tied this small little country that most people don't even know exists. And it was for hours. Like, we have our post-game shows, and we have the debate shows, and we have the roundtable discussions and the studio show. This lasted for an entire two days. All they could talk, Spain. Oh, the sky. You would have thought the sky is falling. You would have thought somebody said, we're dropping a bomb on Spain, and the entire country is going to melt into ashes. That is how disappointing that result was. And, you know, We're diehard sports fans, most of us. We love football collectively. We have our favorite teams. But as a nation, like, we don't, you know, we root for USA to do well. We don't get behind them. And we don't have an Olympic, you know, football team, like NFL football team. We get behind Team USA for the basketball, for the Olympics, and yeah, for the Olympics in general. But, like, a team's soccer team, a country soccer team, is in many places around the world that those are the celebrities, those are the teams. And so for them to lose to Cabo, or to tie Cabo Verde again, you would have thought the sky had fallen. And then we watched the game a couple days later when they played Saudi Arabia and they destroyed them, and it was like, all right, all is well in the world. So I just thought that was funny. 310-840-4910. We got some more stories from Spain, but we'll do hot or cold when we return on BetMGM.
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8: For more than a decade, the Environmental Working Group has put out a list of the so-called Dirty Dozen. These are the non-organic produce contaminated with the highest levels of pesticides. Well, this year, spinach topped the list, followed by kale, collard, mustard greens, strawberries, grapes, nectarines, peaches, cherries, apples, blackberries, pears, potatoes, and blueberries. Now, all these fruits and vegetables are part of a healthy diet, so no one is saying you shouldn't eat them. Point is, though, you could consider buying these items organic if and when you can, and then taking extra care when you wash them. The FDA recommends rinsing all fruits and vegetables, even the ones that are organic, under running water that is slightly warmer than room temperature. Don't use soap, bleach, or any fancy produce washes. I'm Dr. Sanjay Gupta, helping you live a better life.
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15: 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We've got some phone calls that we'll get to. 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Again, that's 310-840-4910. You can also hit me up on Twitter at PatBoyle44. I've got some Giannis trade thoughts coming up later this hour, since this is my first show in about a week and a half. Got back yesterday after a 10-day vacation in Spain. The main reason going there was for a wedding. I got some more stories and good little nuggets of info on the food and just some pretty overall funny moments that I think you guys would like to hear. We'll get to those later this hour. Again, Giannis trade thoughts, more live NBA draft reaction. We are almost at the end of round number two. We're almost at the end of the NBA draft. And some World Cup updates as well.

0: from a monkey or what's going on over there. But man, it's good to see you back, brother. I have missed you for the last week and a half. I'm not going to lie.
1: Wow. See, before we start exchanging some punches, that might be one of the nicest things you've ever said. You've had nobody that you can just yell at and won't be scared by it. As I say that, I can't even get through a sentence without coughing. Yeah, I don't know what I got. I don't know what I have because I feel fine. It's just the cough, and I only got it yesterday as I was like getting on the plane. And so you mentioned something about getting something from a monkey, and most people heard that and they're like, well, he was in Spain. Where the hell are there monkeys in Spain? We did do the Rock of Gibraltar, which is like the very southern tip of Spain, right next to Africa. And there are macaques, a type of monkeys that live there and they inhabit it. So you go on the tour and you go up the mountain, the Rock of Gibraltar, you know, the huge mountain, like basically the only mountain in Gibraltar. And there's monkeys that live there. They are residents. And I've got some good stories, but yeah, I didn't touch any of them. So I don't think I got anything from them. And that was like early on in the trip. You know what I think it is, Combs? Because this has happened to me before. It's an 8-hour plane ride on the way back. And it was also an hour plane ride, a connecting flight from Spain to Lisbon. And then from Lisbon, Portugal to Newark, it was 8 hours. I think spending all that time on a plane with the fake air blowing on you, I think that screws up your respiratory system. So that's what I think I've got. But either way, yes, it is great to be back, brother.
0: Yeah, man, it's great to have you back. I can't wait to do a little bit of hot or cold. And now we got Kenny to join us, who me and Kenny, we've had some battles over the last 2 years since I've been working over at Odyssey and with the BetMGM network, and now with Westwood One Network, Westwood One Sports, I should say. So we've had some battles. Me and Kenny have yelled at each other almost as much as you and I have yelled at each other. So this should be fun.
1: Wow, you and Kenny have gone at it. Now, Kenny is a very easygoing guy. You know, great. Sometimes his belly button does more talking than he does. So I can't imagine you and Kenny going at one another. This is going to be fun.
0: Yeah, Kenny was the most pessimistic Bears fan I've ever met. And so he has extreme, you know how I talk about BTSD? Kenny has extreme BTSD, Bears traumatic stress disorder.
2: It has a lot to do with the time period I was born. We've had our ghost. I didn't get to witness. I didn't get to witness 85 like you, Combs.
0: I was only four.
2: Counts.
0: Kenny. I was only four.
2: Okay, I was six. I was six for 06. So there you go.
0: That's well, luckily you were six in 06 because you didn't have to remember that damn Super Bowl, because God, that thing still makes me angry. All right. You guys ready to do some hot or cold?
1: Yes, sir.
2: Yes, sir.
0: Pat, let's let our guy go first. Let's let Kenny have the spotlight here. Kenny, what's your first hot or cold, brother?
2: My first hot or cold is going to be Bears related, and I owe this one to Brandon a little bit because I was wrong about Caleb Williams, and I've come full around enough to say that Caleb Williams, Luther Burden, and Colson Loveland will be the next Patrick Mahomes, Tyreek Hill, and Travis Kelce in the NFL for years to come. And part of the reason I say this is because they've got a genius as their offensive play caller slash head coach. And none of this would be possible without him, but all these guys supremely talented. You look at Williams, obviously has the talent of Patrick Mahomes. You look at Luther Burden. I asked Brandon during the break, I don't know if NFL fans really know how good he is. In last season, the only guys that had a better yards per reception were Jackson Smith and Jigba and Puka Nacua. The more targets he gets, the better he's going to be. And Colson Loveland, you saw how he came on in the second half of the season. It might be a stretch to say this, and I might sound like a Bears homer, but all these guys have the talent to do it, and they have the best or one of the best offensive minds as their play caller. I think that special things are coming in Chicago. They're only going to continue to get better from what was an amazing first season with Ben Johnson.
1: So Kenny, you're asking if that's hot or cold. You obviously believe it's hot. I believe that you are out of your freaking mind. They're going to be the next Mahomes, Kelce, and Tyreek Hill.

0: Yeah, most NFL fans don't know how good Luther Burden is because he only had 200-yard games this season. I mean, and down the stretch, he barely made an impact in the final games of the season. I mean, look, I understand if people are excited about Luther Burden taking a jump forward this year. I know Ben Johnson said a couple of weeks ago that he's, quote, buying Burden stock right now. But come on. You're saying Luther Burden's going to be peak prime Tyreek Hill? I can see it. I can see it from Colston Loveham. He delivered. He showed it. He proved it. He's a bona fide stud. He is a yards after the catch monster. He's a red zone talent. I like Colston. I love Colston Loveham. I'll give you that. You can make a case that he could be the next Kelsey. Luther Burden being the next Tyreek Hill, no shot. And Caleb Williams being the next Patrick Mahomes? Come on. You had Bears PTSD. What happened? What happened to it? Because it's gone. Because you sound worse than Combs does, Kenny.
1: He learned.
0: I mean, my God, I'm sandwiched between two Bears homers here, and we've only just begun this segment. No, cold.
2: We've got Ben Johnson.
1: Well, Pat, I mean,
2: PTSD doesn't exist anymore when you have Ben Johnson.
1: I mean, you're not wrong, Kenny. Look, I like it. I think that it's I'm hot on it, right? Like, I don't know that, like, I'm kind of with Pat on the fact that I don't know that Luther Burden is going to be prime Tyreek Hill. I mean, that's a lot to ask, but I think that Luther Burden could be really good. I think Luther Burden could be a top 10 wide receiver in the NFL this year. I really do. I think that he is that good. I don't know that he's ever going to be prime Tyreek Hill. Caleb Williams, yeah, I think he's got all the talent. I think he's got all the intangibles to be as good as Patrick Mahomes. I really do. You watch some of the plays that he made last year were very Patrick Mahomes-like. Pat, I mean, if there's any other quarterback in the league that makes that throw after running 40 yards backwards to tie the game against the Rams, it's probably Patrick Mahomes, right? If anybody makes that you know, jump man throw to extend the game, to extend that playoff game, it's probably Patrick Mahomes. So, yeah, he's pretty Patrick Mahomes-esque, and I think that you're going to see the, especially with the 13 personnel, which I think is going to be prevalent in the Bears offense this year, I think you're going to see him take a step forward, especially in the completion percentage, which I think is crazy overblown as a quarterback stat, is completion percentage. I look at adjusted completion percentage when it comes to quarterbacks, and adjusted completion percentage, his completion percentage is just fine. You can't take away a quarterback with all the drops and stuff that they were dealing with last year and say, oh, well, yeah, his completion percentage is terrible. He's still damn near through for 4,000 yards. He was almost the first Bears quarterback. He was 60 yards off from being the first Bears quarterback to throw for 4,000 yards. I think this year, and I've said it before, and Pat, I think you're going to see 4,400 yards, 30 touchdowns, and 10 interceptions. I think you're going to see a championship-caliber quarterback.
0: Does adjusted completion percentage adjust for how far he misses his receivers when throwing the ball over the middle? Does it adjust for how many yards he misses them by? Because, yes. I mean, my God. Yes, he can make the flashy plays like Mahomes. He can't make enough of the simple plays. And I thought, here's the thing. I thought Commanders fans were bad last year when they made a fluky run to the NFC title game. You guys didn't even get to the NFC title game, and you're acting like you won the Super Bowl. I mean, holy smokes. I was excited about Ben Johnson coming to the Chicago Bears as well. You don't have Newt Rockne coaching the team. You don't have, this isn't Mike Ditka here.
1: He's better than
0: Newt. All right,
1: Newt,
0: so let's, can we pump the brakes, please? My God. He's not even the best head coach in his own conference. Come on.
2: He was going to say division. He was going to say division, and then
0: here's the thing.
2: He realized he's the best in the division.
0: And here's the thing. He's not even the best coach. He's not even the best coach in his own division because Dan Campbell's a better coach than him.
1: Stop it. Yeah. Now you're just being a clown just to be a clown. There's no way, Pat, as much ball as you know, and I know that you know ball, there is no way you're telling me that there is a better coach, especially Dan Campbell, in the NFC North than what Ben Johnson is and what he was last year. I would almost give you I would say if you would have said Kevin O'Connell, I might have listened to that argument because I do like me some Kevin O'Connell. I think that he's a great coach. He does a lot with quarterbacks who, like J.J. McCarthy. But I don't, like, you're crazy if you think Dan Campbell's a better coach and a better offensive mind. Or, I mean, he's not really an offensive mind. But if you think that he's a better head coach than Ben Johnson, I think you're crazy.
0: He is. He is a better coach because the Lions, not this past year, 2 years ago, half the entire starting defense was out for like 75% of the year. They didn't just make the playoffs. They went 15-2. 15-2.
1: Because who was their offensive coordinator?
0: Doesn't matter. Yes, Ben Johnson was a great offensive coordinator. And in year one, he proved to be a pretty darn good head coach. I'll give you that.
1: And how did Dan Campbell do without
0: what
1: him?
0: He did in 1 year versus what Dan Campbell has done for the Detroit Lions? He's a better head coach? No. No way. And I was going to give you a 50-50. On Kevin O'Connell. O'Connell's a better coach than him, too. So, yeah, he's the third best coach in the division. And you know I love the Packers. Stop. I'll put him ahead of LaFleur. I'll give you that.
1: You're out of your mind. You are out of your damn mind, like always. All right, let's get to another one.
0: The guy had one decent year as the head coach. Dan Campbell went 15-2. And he turned around the Lions, who were terrible.
1: Because Ben Johnson took that offense to another level, Pat. That offense was on a different level with Ben Johnson. That's why they went 15-2.
0: I don't know if it's just me or if are we having some technical difficulty. All right, never mind. My whole screen froze for a hot second there, so that might have been me.
1: Might have been.
2: I think we're all good.
0: Kenny? Anyway. Kenny, what do you... Dan Campbell, Ben Johnson. Who would you rather have?
2: Oh, easily Ben Johnson. I mean, I'm a Bears fan, and I'm actually a big Dan Campbell guy, but I mean, come on. Everything Brandon said about the offense with... And I know the Lions' offense was actually really good last year. It was his top five offense still, but I think it's some of the nuances that Ben Johnson brings. Dan Campbell's a really good motivational leader, but Ben Johnson is both the motivational leader and great offensive mind. He's a better head coach. I think he's the fourth best coach in the NFL. I think the other three that are better than him, or I say four, I'll still give the credit to Andy Reid because he's got the, I guess, Lifetime Achievement Award. But the other three are in the NFC West. McDonald, Shanahan, McVay. Ben Johnson, I think, is the fourth best coach in the NFL.
0: I'm glad, Kenny, that you mentioned the Lions had a top five offense this year. But despite the offensive line being the one riddled with injuries this season, because, you know, they literally demoted the offensive coordinator. You know who's calling plays for the back half of the year this year? Dan Campbell. So Lions had a top five offense. Dan Campbell basically started calling plays for the first time in his life in the middle of the season. And they still put up more yards per game than the Chicago Bears, still scored more points per game than the Chicago Bears. So if not for the defense being critically ravaged by injuries again, they would have been in the playoffs.
1: Hey, did they win more games than the Chicago Bears? No. Okay, let's go. Let's move on. All right. Ready for the next one, Pat?
0: Yes.
1: The New York Knicks will not win another title with this core. Hot or cold?
0: Jeez. Can I go back to Spain? Can I go back? Can I go back on vacation? The first two things I got to deal with, you guys, you know, humping each other over the Bears and now this. And then the Knicks win a title, I can't even get a break from you. I didn't even get a week to gloat and rub it in. And the first question you ask me, the first hot or cold you do is the New York Knicks will not win another title with this core. You are insufferable. You are insufferable. You couldn't even let me enjoy a Knicks title on the first show back together that you have to do that. I'm going to go cold. The New York Knicks will win another title and maybe that will shut you up, or, you know, then it'll be the New York Knicks will never compare to Michael Jordan's Bulls of the 90s. You're just going to keep moving the goalposts. So no, cold. This team, are they the same age as the Thunder's core? No, they're a bit older, right? They have the average age now of all these Brunson, Cat, Bridges, Hart, and Towns. They're like, you know, average age 29, 30. But why not? They ran it back and added Mike Brown as the head coach, and they went on one of the most dominant runs in playoff history. Who's standing in their way in the East next year? The Celtics are talking about trading Jaylen Brown. He might not be on the team by the end of this week. The Miami Heat just added Giannis, and they traded away everybody else. Halliburton, and I'm not making a joke. Like, I'm being dead serious, though. Like, Halliburton's got shingles. The dude looks like he's 50 pounds overweight. Just, you're going to assume here that Indiana's just going to be back next year because Halliburton's back? I think that's a sham. I think the Knicks would have beaten the Pistons. The Cavs are a joke. Nobody in the East is touching the Knicks. So they're going to be back in the finals again next year, Combs, and I'll take them against the Spurs or the Thunder or wherever else they play.
1: Kenny?
2: Yeah, we're going to continue to make Pat upset here because, yeah, I don't think I'm hot on this. I don't think the Knicks are going to win a title. They got they had their run. You know, they went through a weak Eastern Conference, and then they got a young Spurs team who had never been there before, and they got the job done. I'll give it to them. It was a perfect year for them to do it. They had dealing with some heartbreaking losses in years prior. They were a veteran team. I just don't trust. I think Brunson's at best the sixth or seventh best player in the NBA. That's fine. And I think the core players showed that they can step up in the playoffs finally. I just don't expect it to happen again because I think the NBA is just going to continue to get stronger. And some of these younger teams, especially the San Antonio Spurs, are going to get more and more experience and just be better than the Knicks. But we'll see.
1: Yeah, and the Western Conference is just better than the Eastern Conference, too, right now. When you look at OKC and San Antonio, those two teams aren't going anywhere anytime soon. And look, the congrats to the Knicks. They had a great run. I mean, that 12-2, it's an all-time run. Absolutely 110%. I'll give you your flowers, your kudos. It's not my fault you went on vacation for a week and a half after they won the title and you didn't get to gloat about it. That's not my fault that you went to Spain and you couldn't celebrate your Knicks. That's your fault. So now we're a week and a half removed, and this core is never winning another title. They're never going to have to go through a run and all of the luck that they had in that Eastern Conference to face the most overrated number one seed we've ever seen in that Detroit Pistons. They're not going to have the freaking Atlanta Hawks coming back at them again. Like, this team, they had a great run. It was fun. Good for them. They took advantage. They won a title. Congrats. Glad you got to, you know, enjoy it in Spain. It's not happening again.
0: I mean, I don't like it. So you wanted them to play the Celtics, who couldn't even beat the Sixers, who couldn't close out a 3-1 lead against the Sixers. The Knicks sweep the Sixers, and all of a sudden, it's the Sixers are terrible. You wanted the Knicks to play the Pistons, who, again, were down 3-1 against the Magic, and couldn't beat the Cavs, and then when the Knicks embarrass the Cavs, it's the Eastern Conference is weak. What?
1: It is.
0: They beat the Spurs. They beat the Spurs in five. They beat the Spurs in five, who beat the Thunder. The Nuggets couldn't get out of the first round. The Lakers were a flawed team. Who did you want them to play?
1: Pat, this isn't about this run. The hot or cold wasn't, hey, was this not a good run? This was a terrible run for the Knicks. The hot or cold
0: you're
1: was,
0: making arguments because of the run
1: and
0: this
1: the answer
0: year.
1: Is no. They're not going to win another one, Pat.
2: Well, analytically,
1: you're what,
2: 35?
1: So you'll be 94 by the time they win another one. Another 58 years.
0: Kenny, what'd you say?
2: Analytically, they have zero.
0: That's right, because analytically, the Cavs were up in that series, and the Spurs, they were the better team. After every game they lost, they were the better team. They were up every game. They should have won every game. Well, yeah. All I know is the Knicks had a parade in the Canyon of Heroes on Thursday, and they're going to have a banner that says NBA Champions, and they'll have the Larry O'Brien Trophy. So
1: they just won't have one in 2027, 2028, or 2029, or 2030. That's all fine. It'll just be the 2026.
0: Okay. And like I said, when they do, and they win another title next year, it'll probably be about, then you'll move the goalposts and just say, well, the Knicks are not a dynasty like the Chicago Bulls were. That's what you're going to hang on to.
1: Well, first of all, they'll never be the dynasty the Chicago Bulls were. But if they win another one, I'll admit I was wrong.
0: Only when they win another one. Okay.
1: I said if they win another one, not when.
0: Yeah.
1: Because... yeah, it's not one.
0: But I'm glad them winning a title couldn't, you know, it can't get you to admit you were wrong.
1: I didn't say I was. I was. This team was good. They had a great run.
0: I want you to say it. I want you to say I was wrong.
1: I was wrong about the Knicks winning the title? Yes, I was wrong about the Knicks winning the title because I picked the Spurs to win the title in freaking September.
0: Thank you. 310-840-4910. We'll take a short break. We've got some phone calls that we got to get to. If you're there, hang patiently. We'll get to you as soon as we come back. You can text as well, 310-840-4910. We'll get you a World Cup update and NBA draft update as it is wrapping up round two of the NBA draft. And we'll get you some baseball scores before the night is done as well. I'm Pat Boyle. 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
17: A Better Life with Dr. Sanjay Gupta.
18: A colleague of mine went to a meeting of the primetime seniors the other week. There are programs like this all over the country for people in their 60s, 70s, 80s, and beyond to stay active. It's not just something to keep older folks busy. It helps to keep their bodies in shape and their brains sharp. Showing up with a good attitude is a must, and research shows that having the right mindset actually does lead to better physical aging. So if you need some suggestions to boost your positivity, experts we talked to recommended focusing on goals, which can boost your confidence. Practice gratitude, they said. One of the seniors my colleague met told her that just waking up in the morning is, quote, better than the alternative. That's true. Focus on the things you can control. Diet and exercise, and very importantly, surround yourself with positive people, because that can be contagious. I'm Dr. Sanjay Gupta, helping you live a better life.

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1: All right, welcome on back. 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I'm Pat Boyle. Number to join the show, 310-840-4910. That's 310-840-4910. We've got a bunch of phone callers. Let's get right to your calls. Bert is next up in Baltimore on BetMGM Tonight. Bert is on line one. What's going on, Bert?
2: Welcome back, Pat. Thank God you are back. You know what these guys did while you were gone? They took a caller vote to see if they should give you a one-week moratorium when you came back. Me and your guy Ross were the only ones that called in and said, yeah, give him the week.
1: I appreciate that, Bert. Right? Thanks, man. What else you got?
2: Do you remember my call right before you left when I said the whole world is about to learn who the best player in the NBA is right now and it ain't Wemby?
1: Yes.
2: Ask your boy Combs if he's right about Wemby, since he doesn't want to admit whether he's wrong or not. He's done everything that no one's seen before, like gas out after 28 minutes every game.
1: That's and right, Bert. That's right. Keep bringing the haymakers, Bert.
2: Oh, yeah. Well, hey, this one's going to start out like a haymaker, and then I'll hang up, but I promise it's not. When you first took over at night, I get off work real late in finance, working West Coast hours, and you would wake me up with your hey-os, and I remember thinking, who in the heck is this guy, and why is he screaming? I've become so addicted to your broadcasting style that when Gabe was in for you last week, I literally had to double-check the channel. It sounded like he was broadcasting from a morgue. I'm like, this can't be Westwood One Sports. I got to be on the wrong station. So I'm super glad you're back, brother. I missed you.
1: Well, Bert, I appreciate that. I'm sure Gabe did a fine show. I am a lunatic. I do go nuts. And so, yes, I'm passionate. I guess that's probably not for everybody. And like Bert said, when he first listened, he goes, who the hell is this guy and why is he screaming at me? But, I mean, look, I get excited. I'm excited about sports. I'm passionate. I don't pull any punches on my opinions. And I try to tell it like it is. So, Bert, I appreciate the kind words. I appreciate the compliments, man. Thank you very much. And thank you for reminding me just how wrong Combs was about Wemby and about the Knicks and about that NBA Finals. Ah, feels good. I feel like I'm reliving the games now in my head as you were going through that call. Nobody's ever seen what Wemby can do. What, like gas out after 28 minutes? Oh, yeah. See, that one hit like... That was like a good hit right there that Bert just gave me. That was like one of these. That was what that phone call was from Bert. Oh, that was the good stuff. All right, let's keep going here. 310-840-4910. Lamar is next up in Miami on BetMGM Tonight. Lamar is on line two. What's up, Lamar?
3: Hey, what's going on? Before you congratulate the caller before me, I agree with Combs, man. You guys remind me of the Indiana football team. You got one. You won't see another for another 50 years. Still, congratulations, though. I give you guys on doing it. But realistically, yeah, you guys are not going back for a long time. So you got to relish this moment, enjoy it. But now it's time to move on. Because like you said, you was gone for like a week. You missed your window to celebrate nationally. So technically, that is your fault. But again, congratulations. But it's not going to happen again. I'm sorry. Like, you're not going to see it again. But congratulations, though.
1: Well, tell me why. Give me one, Lamar. I'm all for people hating, and that's fine. I'm a hater myself in many ways.
3: But it's not hating.
1: Give me one good reason.
3: Because, like he said, like, people just gained experience. Like, Wemby lost. Okay, cool. But they're going to get better. Okay, see, it's only going to get better. Like, you guys, I feel like, y'all just hit it the right moment. It was your time. It was destiny was on your side. Congratulations. But it's just not going to happen again. Like he said, like, people are just getting better. They're not going to get weaker. They're only going to get better. So you think the next time that they see Wemby or whoever, that they're not going to be ready for Jalen Brunson? I mean, he can score all the points in the world, but I just don't think that the rest of his team is going to be able to step up again like they did this time. That's just my opinion. Could be wrong. Now, if it happens, we'll call the show back and I'll apologize. But I just don't see it.
1: Okay. All right, Lamar, I appreciate the call. I appreciate it. So a couple of people. The Knicks win a title that people said they wouldn't win, that they had no chance against the Spurs, that Wemby was going to dominate, and that was going to be one-way traffic. And now that the Knicks win, it was, oh, well, they're not going to win another. All right, we were dead wrong. You might have won one. You're not going to win another. I mean, come on, man. You said I missed my window to celebrate. You sure as hell didn't miss your window to hate. You and all the other Knicks haters, you guys haven't missed that window. I was gone for a week and a half. And Combs throws a little stick of dynamite in the mix, and now everybody, oh, yeah, well, I agree. The Knicks aren't going to win another one. Why is that? Just because we've gone, what, 8 years now without a back-to-back repeat champion since the Golden State Warriors? Again, I will ask, who is stopping the Knicks in the East? Nobody. Nobody's stopping the Knicks in the East. So what? Because Wemby got a year of experience under his belt that now he's going to complete his prophecy. He's going to turn into Thanos. That he's not going to get shut down by Karl Anthony Towns and Mitchell Robinson. That Stephon Castle's not going to turn the ball over left and right. Who's to say the Knicks won't get even better? Who's to say that? Who's to say that year one under Mike Brown was only the beginning of unlocking the full potential that this team has? And that another year under Mike Brown, this team's going to take a step to a level not seen in the last decade. And again, I'll ask, who is stopping the Knicks in the East? Because a year ago, I was in the same mindset. Oh, well, the Thunder, they're only getting better. This team is still super young. Their average age is like 25. No one's going to stop them. And then Wemby and the Spurs did. Now, injuries played a factor. And have injuries played a factor in most postseasons for the last, I don't know, the entirety of the NBA? Yes, they do. One way or another, they always do. They always do. The Knicks didn't really have to deal with them this year. Neither did the Spurs. They were healthy. They played great. I mean, the Knicks were probably going to crush the Cavs and the Sixers, even if they had a little injury here or there. I mean, OG Anunoby did actually miss some games with a hamstring strain, so I can't, it's not like I could say the Knicks were fully, completely healthy. And even then, they went 16-3. Including 15, winning 15 of the final 16 games. And people are still calling up this show and finding ways to negate the Knicks title. Okay. That's fine. 310-840-4910. Mike is next up in Maryland on BetMGM tonight. What's going on, Mike? How you doing, man?
4: Man, I am doing really well right now. I'm doing really well. I want to tell you I'm from Maryland. Technically, specifically Odenton, Maryland. I know nobody knows where that's at, but that's okay. I'm going to put them on the map. But if you can tell from my accent, I am from New York, all right? And I'm going to tell the world something right
1: Preach.
4: Now. As Busta Rhymes says, I am on my New York-ish. Everybody talking about, oh, the Spurs, and they're going to be better. How about maybe the Knicks just didn't play to the capacity they needed to play in those finals, and they still beat them? All right, how about your Wemby maybe just doesn't have any heart? I'm sorry, not Wemby. I said his name wrong. Wemby. How about Wemby just doesn't have any heart? How about the Knicks, who everybody talks about, how I can't remember the woman's name right now. I just had a name in my head, who talks about Jalen Brunson isn't a 1A player. How about this team
1: Becky
4: that
1: Hammond.
4: Everybody says should not win? Thank you, Becky Hammond. How about this team everybody says should not win came and smacked your teams? How about they beat the Spurs in the NBA Cup and they beat them again? So I'm not trying to hear it. The whole world, all of the United States, I know y'all hate New York. And honestly, you have good reason to hate New York. But we are on our New York-ish. We are wearing our Yankees hats, our orange and blue, and our Timbs all through the summertime, all up at least until October. You're probably going to hear it until next June, May time frame. All right? So y'all need to put some respect down on our name. I'm not trying to hear nothing. We are the champions. Sing the song. Play it a few times. Get used to it. Even if we don't repeat, we're going to be a threat to your teams because what my man Leon Rose and World Wide West just proved is that you don't need a quote-unquote 1A player, which Jalen Brunson is. You don't need the star player. What you need is a team that knows how to play team sport. Because when you have your boy Wimpy, who you're paying all this money to, and he folds, the team is folding with him. The Knicks always had somebody else to step up. All right? And what they're showing you is what true team ball is. So everybody else, y'all can kill that noise as you say in New York.
1: Bang. I feel like we need Mike Breen to just come on right now and hit a double bang. Bang! Bang! What a call from Mike in Maryland. Mike, good stuff, brother.
4: That's what I'm saying.
1: Good stuff, man. Man, we are on our New York-ish right now to be radio friendly and radio safe. I appreciate you, Mike. Thanks for making the call, bro. Tim's all summer. Orange and blue. Orange and blue skies. The parade might be over, but the party's going to last all summer. It's going to last all summer. And like the mayor of New York City said, when the Spurs were up by 20 points in the fourth quarter in game four, they had a 99.6% chance of winning. And that 0.4% chance is when we go to work. It's when the New York Knicks went to work. It's when Brunson went to work. I'll never forget that game. I'll never forget that comeback. I'll never forget this season. But specifically that game four is when they broke the Spurs back. When they broke Wemby. And they broke Mitch Johnson. It looked like he had never coached before in that game. The Spurs, shaking in their boots inside Madison Square Garden, thought they had this series 2-2 going back to San Antonio. And Jalen Brunson and the Knicks pulled off one of the greatest comeback I've ever seen in my lifetime. And so Mike in Maryland is right. Keep the Knicks haters, keep hating all you want. But you're going to have to hear about it till October. And until, if and when the New York Knicks get eliminated next year, you're going to keep hearing about it until then, until May, until June. And if the Knicks win it again next year, oh, baby, watch out. Watch out. Watch out. 310-840-4910. All right, Mike in Maryland got me. I was like, all right, I'm on vacation for a week and a half, but like, can I really come back and just pick right back up off where I left talking about the Knicks? Yeah, I guess I can. I guess I can. When the Knicks went on one of the most dominant runs to a title that the sport has ever seen. So we'll finish up with your phone calls when we come back. I'm sure we'll have some more doubters, some more haters, but if you want to get in on the conversation, 310-840-4910. And if we have time, I've got my thoughts on the Giannis trade, or maybe they're better off saved for tomorrow, because I got plenty of ammo left in the clip for the rest of this week and the rest of this summer and the rest of time. You can hit me up on Twitter as well at PapaWheel44. We'll finish with your phone calls when we come back. We'll get your World Cup update. Last final thoughts on the NBA draft wrapping up. 310-840-4910. I'm PapaWheel. 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
5: 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Can Giannis restore Heat culture and put Miami back in the title picture? 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
1: All right, welcome on back. 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I'm Pat Boyle. Phone number to join us, 310-840-4910. Quick World Cup update. Mexico leads Czech Republic 2-0. How about Mexico? Undefeated in the group stage. They're going to win all three games. And they are going to play. I think they're going to play. We probably won't know who they're going to play for probably till just about before the knockout stage begins. Yeah, Mexico could play any of five different third place finishing teams. So just incredible. Now, Mexico, another team, kind of like Team USA, that always is hyped up and always is ranked in the top 20 in FIFA, and then they either get knocked out in the group stage or they get knocked out in the first round of the knockout. So, look, this Mexico team looks tremendous. Their defense is incredible. Incredible. And then in the other game, pretty stunning development. South Africa leads South Korea 1-0. So if this result holds, South Africa is going to finish in second in the group. And they'll play Canada. You'll have Canada versus South Africa in the round of 32, which Canada is probably going to be favored in that match. And then you'll have South Korea, who will finish third, and they'll be in decent position to move on as one of the eight best third place teams. But again, this is the first day of the last. games. Of the group stage. So South Korea, if they lose this game to South Africa, they're going to have to be waiting the next four days here to hopefully make it as a third place finishing team. So that's a pretty stunning result there. If South Africa can hold on for another 5 minutes. Let's see. Got some other news to get before we finish up with some phone calls. Dave Burkett of the Detroit Free Press, 36 minutes ago. This is legit. I mean, it's a legit tweet. So I'm gonna assume this is a legit story developing here. Dave Burkett tweeted out, "Lions corner Terrion Arnold has been arrested and is facing multiple felony charges, which carry a potential sentence of up to life in prison." Wow. And that the Florida State Attorney's Office plans to file charges in connection with a February robbery and kidnapping in Tampa involving some of his associates. Two defendants in the case pleaded guilty today and agreed to testify truthfully for the state in future proceedings. And then in a statement through his PR rep, this is 5 minutes ago, Terrion Arnold categorically denies any involvement in the matter, but he voluntarily surrendered to a warrant. Wow. So that's a big story. That's a big story. All right, let's get to your phone calls to finish off. 310-840-4910. I'll ask that you keep it till about 30 seconds here because we got about 2 minutes left of the show when I get to both of these callers. Let's go Tony in Miami, who's next up on BetMGM tonight. Tony, what's going on, man? How are you?
2: Hey, I'm doing good, Pat. Thanks for asking. So, I'm just going to, you know, come right out and say it. You mentioned what team can beat the Knicks. I mean, what team has been in the Knicks every time we pretty much face you guys in the playoffs? It's the Heat. You know, Giannis, I mean, you guys have to prove that you guys can beat us in the playoffs because, I mean, you guys didn't face Boston. You did face us. I mean, you guys kind of like cruised to the finals, you know? So...
1: Tony, I appreciate the call, but how about the Miami Heat get out of the play-in tournament before you actually start talking? Because you got Giannis, or Giannis, as you called him. You got Giannis, and you basically traded away the entire rest of the team. So, like, where's the depth coming from the Miami Heat? All right, I appreciate the call, though. Look, I mean, that's a Heat fan. They've owned the Knicks the last couple of times they played them. I guess I got to let you hold that, but you haven't won an NBA title since LeBron brought you one, and you've lost in both the finals you appeared in the last couple of times. All right, really quickly, you got to keep it real quick, 20 seconds. Danny in Florida, next up on BetMGM tonight. Danny, you got about 20 seconds. Go ahead.
3: Yeah, thank you. I'm not a Knicks fan, but I'm from New York. I'm a first-time caller, but what I wanted to say about this team, they played as a team, just like your earlier caller said. Excellent play. None of them elevated themselves. They were all humble. But what really touched me was when Wemby was, like your one caller said, Wimpy was pointing to his head trying to get
1: Danny, we got to let you go, brother. I'm sorry. I said 20 seconds. I wasn't kidding. We got to go. That's the end of the show. We'll be back tomorrow. Thanks to everybody working on the show. Can't wait to be back at 6 p.m. Eastern on BetMGM tonight.
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0: Sports Night. Here's Josh Graham and Linnell Willingham.
1: That's Linnell Willingham. He's the youngest in charge. I'm merely Josh Graham. And the 2026 NBA draft is officially in the books. And yet, it seems the entire basketball world has already turned the page to talk about free agency and rumors and all these things. So let's start with a message to the association. Dear NBA Commissioner Adam Silver and the league's TV partners, the draft should be treated as a much bigger deal than this. And frankly, the current state of the draft's product itself has made it abundantly clear that the NBA needs to have more respect for its basketball fans. Whoever is in charge of the TV broadcast might not understand basketball, or at least how basketball fans speak. Linnell, since when did it become such a no-no to, God forbid, criticize a draft choice or disagree with a pick?
2: So when you said that earlier, as we were getting ready for the show, you kind of saw like this light bulb go off in my mind. Because I'll be honest, at first I thought you were being a little nitpicky with this. But when I think about the actual evaluation and the analysis that we get on the broadcast, now I can't speak to last night's analysis in particular because of where I was at consuming the draft. I didn't get to hear, you know, Legs and all those guys that were on the desk. But I know in previous years, this has been something that has been a major talking point

0: it done, it's kind of hard to provide that astute analysis to me.
1: Well, if you only have
0: a little bit,
1: a few minutes, because you decide to fill the time that is otherwise aligned for basketball content with the lifestyle version of the draft, where prospects and their parents are being interviewed in the post-selection process and asked the same question over, how are you feeling? That is what should be time allotted
0: so
1: to
0: what do
1: break
0: you,
1: down the basketball.
0: What would you prefer? Because I think we're kind of on the same page with this, where I agree that the NBA, in terms of its production quality with the draft and the analysis, so on and so forth, it's nothing compared to the National Football League. Can't
1: well,
0: hold
1: even
0: in
1: the NFL, to be fair to the NBA, the closest thing to criticism we got in round one from one of the broadcasts was Nick Saban on a hot mic saying the Cowboys reached on that UCF edge, and then when he was asked about it on the broadcast, said, oh yeah, this guy's got traits, and we like this, and we like that. Didn't want to go there. Now, there is criticism. We saw it with Ty Simpson when...
0: Right.
1: The L.A. Rams took him 13th overall. Nothing close to that when Braden Burries is on the board, and yet Moretz Johnson, one of Dusty May's boys, goes 9th overall. It's not even a discussion whether or not they're choosing the best basketball player at that moment. Instead, no, we need to ask how Moretz Johnson is feeling rather than talking. There is such a wide gulf between what is being presented by the league and also its TV partners and how basketball fans talk. Because the way basketball fans
0: right.
1: talk,
0: it's
1: simple. Do you like the pick or do you not like the pick? Sometimes
0: right.
1: you're not going to like the pick. Explain why. Be willing to do that. It's not raining on the parade of this guy, these players' dreams to say you don't like the pick. Those guys are perfectly happy making generational wealth tonight. If somebody says they don't like the pick, it's fine. And secondly, to reaffirm this point, Linnell, did you notice? Like, one thing that became a staple with NBA draft broadcasts, player comps. We don't even get player comps anymore because probably the analysts have become self-conscious about it and don't like it when it doesn't go well. You get the screenshots where you said, well, this guy reminded us a lot of this all-star, and he didn't pan out. So we don't even get that so much anymore. But here's the thing. Do you know who likes comps? Fans. Basketball fans who watch these broadcasts.
0: But I'll say this, though. What I think you're underscoring is there is a market for the storytelling. What I think the NBA is failing to do, Josh, they're failing to strike that proper balance of both. Because I think both can exist within the space where you can spend part of the broadcast or part of the evaluation of the pick, post-pick, talking about the fit, talking about what he was as a collegiate player, strengths and weaknesses. Do you like the pick? And we can storytell. Like, I think there's room
1: you,
0: for
1: you
0: both.
1: Want to know the fix? Here's the fix. Right here. How about night one is just the lottery? Rather than do the first 30 picks,
0: and then
1: how about night
0: up?
1: One? Night one is the lottery, and then the rest of the
0: That's
1: draft
0: a fascinating
1: is night
0: thought,
1: two.
0: Honestly.
1: So that way, night two isn't just the second round picks with players that are never going to see the floor. It's the rest of the first round, and then you get round two. You do that and just have night one be the lottery. What makes the NBA different than the NFL draft? You have the lottery, and people care about the lottery. And remember who goes in the lottery. So just have night one be the lottery and do that. Or if you want to make it a three-night event like the NFL has, have night two be the rest of the first round and then night three be the second round. Just, again, there should be time to talk about the basketball. And now let's get to the most glaring sign of disrespect. The hats. Yes, the hats. It was bad enough that these are the photos and videos that these players will have for the rest of their life, and the league's just willingly letting these guys wear the wrong hat. But from a more practical perspective, Linnell, it sours the TV product anytime you watch it. Like, honestly, it was a great, great first round, a great lottery. Namely because there wasn't one trade that happened in the lottery. We only got one guy put on the wrong hat because it was the Giannis trade, and you had Nate Ament stepping on stage with the number 13 pick. we also knew who all the players were. There weren't international guys really in the top 20. They were all

0: college basketball players. You didn't have any alternative path players, so you had vested interest. You watched these guys in the tournament. But then once he got past the lottery, and we're sitting there waiting to figure out where Abuka Okori from Stanford's playing, and no one on the set knows, and then he's putting on an OKC hat that was actually moved to Memphis, but wait, is being rerouted to Detroit. That's just not good for anybody.
1: But Josh,
0: that's
1: my thing
0: NBA
1: with that
0: issue.
1: My thing with that is like, what are they supposed to do with that? Like, these
0: start
1: are
0: the
1: transactions, dude. But you're gonna mess up. You're gonna change the entire calendar around one event.
0: Yes.
1: That
0: yes.
1: doesn't make
0: well, no.
1: sense to do.
0: Well, no. Just what? Well, why doesn't it make sense to just start the league year before the draft, or have the draft later, so that way you don't have this problem? Have some respect for the draft.
1: I don't think that's a lack of respect for the draft. I think they just
0: it's a lack of respect for the players.
1: They do a better job
0: in
1: terms of problem solving, because this is what's happening is these transactions are happening in real time. Like, they're not robots. Like, it takes time to figure out, hey, the terms of this deal has been agreed to, and it doesn't sync up with the player walking.
0: We do that
1: in the
0: NFL all the time,
1: Josh. But their line of communication is a lot quicker.
0: Here's a trade.
1: For whatever reason, their line of communication is a lot quicker.
0: Well, here's what I'm saying. It's a sign of disrespect to the players making them wear the wrong hat. It's a sign of disrespect to the fans not knowing. Because you can fix it, and you're not. And people have been complaining about it for years and years and years. It's disrespectful to the TV partner. It's disrespectful to the fans who have no idea what's happening. And it's disrespectful to the players. It's just so blatant. It's blatant. Fix it. Fix it. You can fix it. Fix it. IBM is met with difficult problems every single day, and these big businesses can't just throw their arms up and say, oh, it's too tough. Let's not figure it out. Fix it. And the fact that they don't shows you they don't care.
1: You think that's the biggest problem with the NBA draft, though?
0: Like, no, but it's the most glaring and obvious, easy example to prove the point.
1: In the grand scheme of things, in terms of the NBA's problems and things that they want to throw resources at, how high is the draft on the totem pole is my point.
0: It's in see, here's the thing. That what you're talking
1: event.
0: About, you are hitting at the problem. The draft should feel bigger than it is. And what the reason the league's missing an opportunity here, because we talked about this in the context of college baseball before, how it's good for college baseball or for Major League Baseball if college baseball is healthy. It's great for the NFL that college football is a healthy product, so that you don't have to spend one marketing dollar on Fernando Mendoza before he steps into your league and people know who this person is.
1: Back?
0: Healthy college basketball is good for the NBA and vice versa. The NBA has an issue that the NFL does not have that they should be looking to try to fix. And it's a splinter between college and NBA fans that shouldn't be there. When you ask a college football fan, hey, do you like the NFL? It's almost like a circle. The Venn diagram is a circle. It's like, yes, we like football. But for some reason, when it comes to the NBA and college basketball, you have the Venn diagram where it's like, oh, it's smaller in the middle, where people like the NBA but not college, and vice versa. And both sides deserve blame for this. The NBA trying to undercut college basketball by creating the G League and Ignite path that failed. College basketball deserves blame for not embracing the payment of players until 5 years ago. But it's an issue that needs to be fixed.
1: Why do you view the G League? Why do you view the G League as the NBA trying to undercut college basketball?
0: No. G League Ignite path, where they created an alternative path for top high school prospects to go and forego college basketball. It ended up failing
1: because college
0: NIL was
1: introduced. Though,
0: but that's
1: Josh?
0: Undercutting college basketball.
1: But it's not with any malicious intent. College isn't for everybody. It's just not.
0: Okay, why doesn't the NFL have an alternative path? Because they know it would undercut their partner,
1: college
0: football.
1: You don't have to go to college to play in the NFL.
0: You kind of do.
1: If you're good enough out of high school and decide that you want to play, we haven't seen it happen, but if you're good enough out of high school and you're viewed as a top high school prospect, and no one's done it, it'd be unprecedented, but if there's no rule saying that you can't.
0: There isn't a rule, but you kind of do. That's the point. There is really no other path. You kind of do. Go to the CFL.
1: If you're good enough, we've seen, you're going to get put on a roster. Bottom line.
0: Largely, the question is, why isn't the NBA draft a bigger deal? How come the NBA draft's going on, and yet we have people wanting to quickly move on to talking about rumors on July 1st rather than talking about the draft that's happening in this moment.
1: Because the NBA offseason is a mega machine and the draft is just a part of it in terms of the big-time transactions that we're expecting to see here this offseason. And I disagree that the draft is not a big deal. Like, I think it's 110% a big deal. And basketball fans across the country last night, when the first round was happening, right, cared about this thing 100%. But now that it's night two and we're talking about second-round picks that maybe people didn't know, right, the interest level dies out a little bit. I understand that totally. I don't think there's a problem with it. I don't like this you trying to pit NBA against college basketball. I think that's like...
0: It has been pitted, though. It's not the same as college football in the NFL.
1: Why do you think that way, though?
0: Well, because we see what college football in the NFL is, and it's not the same for college basketball in the NBA, and it should be.
1: How is it different, though?
0: I just explained it. It's college football in the NFL.
1: Because the G
0: Everybody
1: League Ignite
0: to like both.
1: It doesn't even exist anymore, though. Like,
0: No. Talking about college basketball fans now. Talking about college basketball fans who don't like the NBA and NBA fans that don't like college basketball. Like this.
1: Do you think it has anything to do with the drastic difference in the product? The NFL and college football's product is a lot closer to one another. I think the college basketball product and the NBA product is totally different. In terms of, especially regular season basketball. In terms of the effort level. That's the one thing that I always give credit to college basketball for. Guys aren't out there mailing it in like you may catch. Like we always talk about a random January game, a random November game, I guess is a better example. You see guys mailing it in. That doesn't happen in college basketball. And I think that may be the reason why, you know, maybe a fan would prefer college to the NBA.
0: 310-840-4910. Why is it the NBA draft a larger deal, or do you believe it is appropriately large? 310-840-4910. Transitioning to the largest NBA headline of the day, is Austin Reeves worth a max contract for the Lakers? That's next on Westwood One Sports Night.
1: Go to commercial.
2: The NFL has decided Brendan Sorsby will not be entering the league this season. The quarterback will now have to focus on next year's draft in a potentially loaded class, including Arch Manning and Dante Moore. Westwood One Sports.
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0: Donnell Willingham.
1: Why isn't the NBA draft a bigger deal? 310-840-4910. That's Linnell Willingham. I'm Josh Graham. Maybe one of the answers to that, all the headlines we get out of the NBA, another exclusive NBA experience. You don't get this in any other sport. The 3 to 4 weeks that follow the season ending are arguably as interesting as the games that are played to decide the championship. The draft tonight and then the start of free agency next week. Austin Reeves signs to a max contract with the LA Lakers. Linnell, unless you think a player can be the second best player on a title team, you probably shouldn't give them the max. Now, before you cite past examples like Draymond Green or Rudy Gobert getting maxes before, that was before the second apron structure that was introduced in 2023. There's an added emphasis today on how you spend your money. But with Luka obviously being the bell cow, do you think Austin Reeves is good enough to be a number two for LA, an LA title contender?
2: Look, they're going to have to do a lot of work to improve between the margins. But more than likely, no, I don't believe he could be a co-star for Luka and then be a title contender within the Western Conference. I'm not even sure that he is worth a max contract, if I'm being frank, right? Like, Austin Reeves, I think, is a great story. But in terms of his best role, I think he's a number three at best on a championship team.
1: Do you agree with that appraisal, then? That if you don't feel it's a second-best team on a or second-best player on a title team, and you're on a team trying to win a championship is an obvious qualifier right, as well, that you should be giving a player a max contract.
2: I mean, you got to fill the salary cap somehow. It's the best way that they can fill the cap is what I would say. Because, like, they got to fill the space.
1: But it's different realistically now. Well, speaking, what about a few years from now? Because here's the issue ultimately.
2: You make that move because you don't think you can get any of the other big fish that are available.
1: Right,
2: you don't
1: now,
2: have the assets.
1: Because this is the thing. When you sign a guy to a max at a multi-year deal, the bottom line is the Lakers are once again acting like a mom-and-pop organization. By giving Austin Reeves the max, they're acting like a small-market team such as the Charlotte Hornets would. Small-market franchises would overpay a guy like Austin Reeves because they know they can't land a big fish in free agency. So you have to kind of roll the dice on those guys. But these are the LA Lakers. You're the biggest brand, and you have Luka Doncic. Like, you will always be able to land the top free agent. So limiting your capacity for the future doesn't make a ton of sense.
2: Free agency in the NBA doesn't exist anymore, man. Unless you have assets to trade for win-now players, you're not going to get some big fish in free agency. It doesn't work like that. The best guys do not hit the market. Signing trades is what we see happen. That the sign-and-trade era has kind of eliminated free agency to an extent in terms of the top guys. I think what free agency has become is about the mid-level exception and guys like Chris Middleton and that'll be available to receive.
1: Well, that's
2: that.
1: Fine. So ultimately, you make the move, in your words, to because you have the cap space to do so, but the cap picture 2 years from now could look a lot different than the cap picture right now is, and in the first and second apron structure, and you're the LA Lakers, like, you want to give yourself maximum flexibility, and this doesn't seem like a move that gives you that. This seems like an unnecessary roll of the dice.
2: I think if you're the Lakers, I look at it from the perspective of what else were they supposed to do. But I get where you're coming from here, because I agree. Like, I don't think he is necessarily worth a max deal, but then I quickly ask myself, well, what else were they supposed to do? Talking about the LA Lakers, who else were they going to go out and get? What would be a better allocation of the cap space? Who is going to be the number two for Luka Doncic here? That's
1: the
2: question.
1: Who's going to be the next unhappy superstar? It's always a fun game.
2: But
1: the
2: Lakers
1: forecast.
2: Don't have anything that anyone wants. They don't have control of their picks in the future because of the Anthony Davis. And they traded ones away. Like, this is, I don't know, man. this is tough because I view the Lakers like a mom and pop shop. Like, they're not like a real organization to me. I think Rob Pelinka and company have done a terrible job, drafting, developing, and retaining talent. I think with, I'm getting gassy here, guys.
1: Are these hiccups?
2: It's the Powerade. Hiccups. It's a crazy case of the hiccups.
1: See,
2: it's because of this damn
1: your
2: Powerade
1: team Powerade, I don't have, usually I have Gatorade Zero in the studio. Went to the Costco today. Enjoyed a glizzy over there as well. And they told me that they were getting a shipment tonight of Gatorade Zero, but your boy didn't want to wait, so he's going to be hopped up on sugar tonight getting some regular Gatorade, but it's the 12-ounce bottles, not 20-ounce.
2: That looks, I'm about to say it's small.
1: I just got big hands. No. That would
2: I don't
1: be.
2: I think so. But I'll tell somebody I don't think so. But no, like, I just look at the Lakers. They're stuck between a rock and a hard place here. You know what I keep talking about? You know what I keep referencing when it comes to the Lakers next offseason? The biggest storyline of this offseason that no one's talking about is the fact that Nikola Jokic has yet to sign a contract extension with the Denver Nuggets. And I know the relationship that Nikola Jokic and Luka Doncic have, so I wonder, like, is that something that would do? But here's the thing, though. To your point, do you have the cap space to do that? Or is Austin Reeves a part of a deal that gets you Nikola Jokic a year from now? Because I do think that's very much a thing. He's got to sign an extension at some point this summer, or that's going to get loud.
1: And we know who Austin Reeves is at this point. Even though he's only been in the league 4 years, he's 28, not 24.
2: Correct.
1: So what he's been is probably what you should expect moving forward. And we'll see. You're right about Rob Pelinka. And it is head-scratching because it is a new power structure that is there in Los Angeles, yet he still has a lot of power to do things.
2: Has Spotrac been, like, taken off the face of the earth?
1: Who?
2: Spotrac, the contract site. Did I hear one of you say you were having trouble pulling it up? I'm trying to pull up Spotrac on this laptop.
1: Are you a Spotrac guy? By the way, Dittenday is the producer of this program. Being rude should introduce him. Also introduce Mike, who's taking your calls at 310-840-4910. Spotrac, D-Day, what do you think?
0: Yeah, I don't know what's going on. I was trying to look at a Kawhi contract like an hour ago, and it just was not helping me out at all.
2: I love
1: how about we get to some big NBA notes for today. Some round two. Let's keep it with the draft real quickly. We didn't talk about what's happened in the draft tonight. Beef Stew Isaiah Stewart traded from the Pistons to the Memphis Grizzlies because that's who you want putting an arm around Cam Boozer and telling him the right way to go about it. Hey, listen here, man. Maybe rather than getting your orbital bone broken, you could start breaking some orbital bones. How about that?
2: Yeah, I actually, I like the fit. I do. Just, he feels like Memphis. He's got the grit and grind.
1: Grind City's
2: like
1: back.
2: All of that. Yeah, Grind City's back with him, right? The Grizzlies are more interesting from the standpoint of what happens with Ja Morant. I think Cam Boozer's got a good chance as anybody that was drafted in round one to win Rookie of the Year because I think the shot attempts will be there. I do. If you look at what he did last year, at what, 14 shots per game, shooting a little over 50%. You, with this team, I would assume that shot diet increases a little bit, and you're shooting closer to 20 shots per night, and I think I'm intrigued to see what he does with that type of offensive runway.
1: The three NBA Rookie of the Year odds, and we'll get to this in Graham's Gambling later because I got some bets on that already.
2: There we go.
1: That I'm thinking about. I'm looking at Caleb Wilson. I'm thinking of Cam Boozer. Or not Cam Boozer, Darren Peterson, and I'm thinking of Darius Acuff. Those are the three that.
2: Yeah, I like Acuff. I think last night I mentioned Acuff. I mentioned Acuff, who I literally just blanked on who we were just talking about 30 seconds or 10 seconds ago.
1: Cam Boozer?
2: Boozer, Acuff, and Okori.
1: Ooh, Opuka, Okori.
2: Can I tell you why about Okori real quick? I think he's going to have the opportunity. The ball will be in his hands. What was the biggest issue that Detroit had? They didn't have another offensive initiator. I think he is that.
1: The big faller of the night, was North Carolina 7-footer Henry Vessar. He was seen as a late first-rounder. Instead, he goes 52nd overall to Atlanta. Some are saying, oh, he made a poor decision not going back to North Carolina. Listen, his coach got fired. He was ready to be a pro. He didn't want to play for a third different school in 3 years. Understood why he went pro. A fun fact about Henry Vessar, his fiance is the daughter of the Houston Astros third base coach. So, big getting into baseball, Henry Vessar. And I think he's from Estonia. So his family that watches is in the middle of the night quite a bit. Anything else stand out to you from round two of the NBA draft?
2: So what I will say about round two, for certain teams over the past couple of years, feels like every year there's a guy from round two that comes in and is able to make an impact. You've been asked talking about Braden Smith. I think that's fascinating to see where.
1: What a great story that is.
2: You know,
1: an Indiana kid, undersized, goes to Purdue, breaks the assist record in college, and then is playing for the Indiana Pacers. That is Hoosiers-like stuff, to use another Indiana movie example. That's what that is. And I think that's a guy that can play minutes. Just type of guy you want to have in your building, type of guy to take in the second round. The other one that I'd circle is Dylan Mitchell from St. John's, who was really good in the tournament, and he goes to the Boston Celtics. Just somebody, they tend to do a really good job, Boston, with late first-rounders, second-round guys. Obviously, Peyton Pritchard was a great success story. Who was the guy out of Virginia that turned out to be pretty good once he left Boston? Ty Jerome, they had in their building, and then he goes on to be a Cleveland Cavalier.
2: Brogdon?
1: No, Ty Jerome. I think that's the example. And Malcolm Brogdon. Oh, love that dude at Virginia, too, back in the day. Now you're firing me up.
2: I like
1: Virginia basketball.
2: I selfishly like the Wizards getting Okpara, getting them some real size in their
1: Rocky
2: front court
1: top.
2: As like a backup guy. I also, the Raptors have a culture that they're establishing. We have that annoying-ass dude that's in the chat that always is like super stupid. Constantly talks about the Raptors, and his Raptors do have a little bit of a culture. They drafted a guy that I think fits it really well. They ended up with Jaden Bradley. I think Jaden Bradley, you want to talk about point of attack defender, guy that can score. I think that's fascinating.
1: Let's go to Mr. Positive. First caller of the night, let's make it a good one, 310-840-4910. Mr. Positive, what is your thought on the NBA draft?
3: Dynamic duo, boom shakalaka. Hey, real quick, I cannot use that with the king of all media, Stephen A. Smith. He reprimanded me. That's another story. Hey, it's being bandied about here in Detroit. Jaylen Brown is possibly butthurt with Boston. We're going to get rid of Jalen Duren and a couple of top draft picks. And don't be surprised if our GM is going to make a move for Jaylen Brown. You've heard it here first. From Mr. Boom Shakalaka, Mr. Positive, everybody go for your dreams. What say you, dynamic duo?
1: Bunnell?
2: Yeah, I just don't know if they have enough to entice Boston. I think Boston's stuck between a rock and a hard place, and they made a stupid choice once again dangling Jaylen Brown for a star, and then you end up not getting the star. I thought it was a totally ridiculous decision on their behalf. Does Detroit have a package? Jalen Duren? That's the missing piece in Boston. I take Brad Stevens as a smart cookie, right? I think they've made a lot of shrewd moves there, you know, since he's gotten to the top of the front office. Them mortgaging their future, because that's essentially to me what this is, especially when you look at the Giannis deal. In the short term, yeah, you would have been the best team in the East if you would have landed him. But long term, you're breaking up your duo that I think has a chance to run the East for the next 7-8 years.
1: Like, a dynamic duo, if you will. That's Linnell Willingham. I'm Josh Graham. Coming up, why today might be the unofficial end of the NFL's most noteworthy offseason story. Keep it here on Westwood One Sports Night.
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0: is Westwood One Sports Night. Here's Josh Graham and Linnell Willingham.
1: Linnell Willingham's best or worst feature is that he, once he has an idea in his head, it's not going anywhere. Like, the one time that D-Day compared Linnell to the comedian, what was it, Jeff Ross, and you spit your water out in a way that should be an internet
2: meme. Why the hell
1: would
2: you say that to me? I mean,
1: all over the place. You still bring that up, even though it's been months later. And the other reoccurring bit is that, despite the fact I wear which teams I root for very publicly, like, I'm wearing a 2026 Stanley Cup champion Carolina Hurricanes hat. I'm heartbroken by what the Baltimore Orioles did earlier today. Those are my two teams. You are dead set convinced that I am, like, this secret Charlotte Hornet fan.
2: It's even not a secret, though. I don't think it's a secret. That's the thing. I think so, you're very open about it.
1: The show behind the show, before we get to the NFL, is that there are LaMelo Ball rumors afoot. And Denton Day and Linnell Willingham are constantly saying, yo, Josh is Charlotte Hornets. Oh, man. They about to move LaMelo Ball. Minnesota, Toronto. Linnell, you in?
2: What do you think, man? It's your Hornets. I'm like, if anyone has got
1: good. I'm not a LaMelo Ball guy. I'm not a Hornet fan, but I am not a LaMelo Ball guy.
2: I don't think anyone.
1: And
2: would
1: I don't think he makes sense culture-wise on that team. I think they got a bunch of serious basketball people.
2: What about?
1: And I think he's not. Nah, I just don't think he's serious. I don't want him to be the best player. If you're trying to be good,
2: right,
1: that
2: Nick
1: can't
2: Wright.
1: Be your best player.
2: Why not? Why
1: he
2: not?
1: Just explained it. Like, he's not.
2: Because he's
1: serious.
2: Not. But the basketball. Now, this was his first time around in the postseason. I didn't think he played particularly well.
1: He wasn't in the postseason because he'd been in the play-in three times, actually, and he's lost all three times. Like,
2: that's fine.
1: That's kind of what you are if he's your best player. If he goes to a place where he doesn't have to be the best player, then it could be a very good fit. But in Charlotte, right now, he's the face of the franchise, and it's best for Charlotte if Brandon Miller and Con Knipple are the face of your team, not LaMelo Ball.
2: I don't know. I guess I agree with what you're saying. Do I see him as the best player on a championship team?
1: No.
2: Depends on what type of team you put around him is my thing. I think it's totally premature for you to have this super strong indictment on him at 24 years old, dog.
1: He's
2: 24. But he's 24, bro. He entered the league as a biscuit. I'm hungry. A puppy. He entered the league as a puppy. So to have this, I think you're very critical of him because it's part of your fandom. Like, I totally get that. When you're a fan of a team, you're going to be a little bit more biased towards your
1: guys.
2: But
1: is it possible to be a hardcore fan of the team and hate the best player? Denton Day, can you think of an example that you've been in that position?
2: Where I've hated the best player on our team?
1: Yeah, like, I wonder.
2: I don't know if Denton was a Chase Young hater, but Chase Young at one point was the best player on our team, and the whole DMV hated him.
1: Oh, okay. Well, question asked, question answered. There is an NFL story. We'll use that as a segue to the NFL. The headline from the New York Times: Diana Russini was an NFL insider. Was she also out of bounds? In reading this story, oddly, the story itself seemed out of bounds. Seemed largely unnecessary. And the takeaway from the story is the well's dried up because most of it was rehash. The resources of the big bad New York Times was spent clearly for weeks, maybe months, two writers on the story, and all they could drudge up is we listened to Stu Gatz's podcast when Diana Russini was on a few times, and there wasn't much else new that we learned, which tells us that we probably got everything here and that the reaction has met its peak point and that people are going to move the hell on.
2: They tried to slam her in that article by rehashing these things. This was
1: hit piece.
2: The New York Times, which is her former employer, by the way. That's the added context to this that I think is fascinating.
1: Well, hold one second. Hold one second, player. You are 100% right, and you are pressing your finger on the pulse of why this story exists, why they're doing it. Oh, it's unnecessary. What's the purpose of it? This is the New York Times trying to make it clear, oh, The Athletic is just an off branch of the New York Times. This is the purpose of this story is it's performative. It's the New York Times trying to separate its brand from Russini's and, frankly, The Athletic. Because at many points of the story, they made sure to point out, oh, she wasn't permitted to go on Stu Gatz's podcast.
2: Right. And, which is,
1: these are not the ethics of the New York Times.
2: But
1: we feel this way via our sources. And it's weird. They're citing like anonymous sources. You're talking about your company.
2: Josh, how many times have you had a guest on your show and they didn't go through their official publication to get on?
1: Ever.
2: Like, I mean, it happens
1: every single one.
2: It happens a lot.
1: Every
2: so, like,
1: one.
2: For them to act like
1: this
2: an
1: is
2: article.
1: Sports.
2: Like, exactly. For them to, in that article, act like that's some massive thing, it set the tone for it. It perfectly underscored what the tone of this was. And I think we agree on that, that this is supposed to be a Diana Russini hit piece. But here's where I want to look at it. From a
1: an
2: thousand.
1: Athletic hit piece.
2: An athletic
1: That's
2: hit
1: what it
2: piece
1: is.
2: As well. Yeah.
1: This is the New York Times saying
2: they even,
1: we had our own sports desk that they got rid of and then brought in The Athletic. And then look what happened when they hired their insider. And this is the New York Times staff clearly saying they're not in our club. Don't associate them with us.
2: My thing, though, that's kind of frustrated me with this whole story, and I have been pretty adamant about this the entire time, and certain shows I've gotten pushback, others you all haven't, you know, bothered, and I guess it wasn't worth your time. This idea that, like, there's this strict code of ethics with sports journalism is total BS. It is. 110%. It is a dog-eat-dog world. You do what you can to receive the information. That's it. I don't believe in ethics in sports journalism. This isn't the White House. We're not talking about a White House correspondent where, you know, facts and integrity is super-duper important here. This is the NFL, which is lacks integrity as a whole, as an entity. They don't have any integrity as a sports league, period. What are we talking about here? You disagree? You think the NFL's got a bunch of integrity slapping and racism in the back of the end zone while Colin Kaepernick gets shunned for taking a knee, but they have integrity?
1: That there should be a line. There should be some lines when it comes to what you describe as journalistic ethics. I would say that it's hard to, for the same reasons, it would be fair to question the integrity of a sporting event to allow somebody to bet on sports within that league and continue doing so. That is an ethical
2: standard.
1: That's
2: a different sort of integrity.
1: If you are sleeping with the coach that you're supposed to be covering, that might impact how you report one of the 32 teams on your beat.
2: Just proposed to the lead analyst from NBC Sports Boston. What's the difference?
1: Because she's not an insider. Yeah, I wanted to prove of that much either.
2: That's silly and stupid. And why does it matter is my point. What does it impact?
1: I just told you. It would probably impact the way she reports on the New England Patriots.
2: No, I think it's impacting what people are pissed at is she's breaking stories. See, do you see what's happening with the insider game? Ian Rappaport, Adam Schefter, they're all on the same team now. They're all under one umbrella, so they're joint reporting on stories. You're seeing me and Ian Rappaport broke. So this is what they're doing. ESPN's got Disney's got their group, and then there's Mr. Mm-hmm. Starbucks, Jordan Schultz, who they all hate because he was about to whoop Rap Sheet's ass at the damn combine, right? Like, it's a game being played. They don't like it because she's not a part of their clique. She's not. She's her own dominant force. As an independent insider, not an independent insider, but as an insider for the New York Times, she breaks news at the same rate that Adam Schefter and these other Bamas do. And they don't like that. That's why they're mad at how she's got to the top.
1: That
2: and
1: might be true, but you also can't sleep with the coach you cover. Can't do it.
2: Dude, I go back to what I say about what Peter Schrager. Peter Schrager's not considered an insider, though, but Like, dog, he gets scoops and information because he's hanging out boozing with coaches on the island of Punta Cana. What's the difference between that and Rossini banging? I don't think it's any difference.
1: There are moral.
2: The problem is that they're married.
1: Like,
2: that's the thing.
1: They're married. That's a huge.
2: Who gives a damn? Who cares?
1: I do.
2: Look at our president. Look at our president. Does it matter in the public office? Who cares?
1: It matters sometimes. It matters. It doesn't matter sometimes. Yeah,
2: I think it's silly, man. The whole
1: a lot of people don't like the person you just cited for that reason, and I wouldn't judge them for that. Wouldn't judge them for that whatsoever. I get it. Like, when you're married, you kind of understand it, and you might not like it, but the other thing is that insiders are largely very replaceable, and her career's probably finished because. They'll find
2: Fish
1: somebody else.
2: Guy, what the hell are you talking about? Who brought up racism, pal? Haven't brought up racism once in this situation. The bottom line is she is being unfairly treated. They're clicking up in the insider get. Do you pick up what I'm putting down with that? When I talk about the insider get, do you not see what I'm saying? This is a competitive sport, breaking news. All of the top insiders are on one team. This is being made a big deal because Diana is like almost an independent entity. She's as big of a newsbreaker as Shefty and Rappaport are. I don't know.
1: 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At the completion of each draft, it's a contractual requirement almost to do winners and losers. And believe it or not, Linnell and I might have the same winner next.
0: This is Westwood One Sports.
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9: For more than a decade, the Environmental Working Group has put out a list of the so-called Dirty Dozen. These are the non-organic produce contaminated with the highest levels of pesticides. Well, this year, spinach topped the list, followed by kale, collard, mustard greens, strawberries, grapes, nectarines, peaches, cherries, apples, blackberries, pears, potatoes, and blueberries. 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Point is, though, you could consider buying these items organic if and when you can, and then taking extra care when you wash them. The FDA recommends rinsing all fruits and vegetables, even the ones that are organic, under running water that is slightly warmer than room temperature. Don't use soap, bleach, or any fancy produce washes. I'm Dr. Sanjay Gupta, helping you live a better life.
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0: Linnell Willingham.
1: That's Linnell Willingham. I'm Josh Graham. And full disclosure, we were trying to figure out the best way to break down the NBA draft now that it's officially in the books. And where our brain first went to is, let's do winners and losers. And then we thought, you know, let's pinky up this deal. We're better than that. Let's try to recreate the wheel. Let's try to do that. And then the further we got, we just decided, you know, we got winners we like. We got losers we like. Sometimes you just want a Big Mac. Is it the most thoughtful thing that you can order, even on the fast food market? Maybe not. But sometimes you just want that number one, Linnell, and you don't want to think about it. Sometimes you just want to go to a movie, and it's Sandler? Let's just throw it on, and it doesn't matter if there's anything thoughtful in it whatsoever. Just want to throw on Blended, and that's okay.
2: Full disclosure, tonight I had the most ridiculous dinner. It's been an interesting day for me. I'm dealing with a small personal challenge that I will overcome. And that's just part of life. Everyone goes through it. But as a result of that, I, for dinner, had a 5-piece chicken wing with fried rice, a steak and cheese combo. Now, the steak and cheese, I'm not going to eat probably until about 4 o'clock in the morning after I am done with the show here tonight. But, like, I did that because, damn it, sometimes you just do what you want to do. And what we want to do is give you winners and losers. Can I start with the first winner? Can I do that?
1: Well, hold one sec. I'm starting to think, because I was up till about 1 Eastern listening to you yesterday.
2: Well, you see.
1: Starting to think that we have the same winner as the big
2: you
1: winner
2: mean we
1: of the
2: agree?
1: NBA draft. Think that's possible. Where is your big winner?

0: But 7 through 10, frisky play-in team, I don't think they're below that. I don't think that's a pipe dream. I don't. You asked me
1: Who's their best player?
0: I'm
1: Who's
0: glad
1: their
0: you
1: best
0: asked.
1: Player?
0: So when you asked me earlier, I went, oh, Tyler Hero. But like when it comes, I know, that's not anything that's inspiring. I totally
1: How did that go in Miami? And he wasn't even the best player there.
0: So here's what I would say. I think the sum of the parts, Josh. It's not just about Tyler Hero. No. It's the sum of the parts. And then look.
1: No. But these guys all played for Miami.
0: Khalil Ware did not play with Miles Turner. He played with Bam Adebayo. So I guess that, yeah.
1: What are you doing?
0: They're better than what the Heat were, though. Braden Burry.
1: You don't have to do this, Liddell.
0: Braden Burry. Nate Amick. Kyle Kuzma. Ryan Rollins. Kevin Porter.
1: Okay. Here's why we can agree. Let's find some common ground rather than try to fester more division across our divided nation. Let's look at places that we have common ground. The Milwaukee Bucks are winners this week and in this draft because they made the best possible deal for Giannis. Yes, the team was wise to pursue this path rather than acquiring Jaylen Brown, because what happens if Jaylen Brown decides to opt out next year, threatens to do so? Then you're in the same position you're in now. Plus, Bucks owner Jimmy Haslam is also the owner of the Cleveland Browns. He's sick of this because he just had the deal Myles Garrett in Cleveland. And the next two drafts pale in comparison, talent-wise, to this year's draft. So getting pick 13, plus a ton of young, movable assets from Miami, that was better than the Boston option. Also, it was fitting that the forward outside the top four with the highest ceiling fell to Milwaukee. Perfect place for Nate Amick from Tennessee to end up. Yep. Who, by the way, Jimmy Haslam's alma mater is Rocky Top. So, hey, you're replacing Milwaukee.
0: I did
1: that
0: not
1: is
0: know that. Okay.
1: The Miami pick that they sent you, and Nate Amick's available to go along with Braden Burry's. That brings us to the second biggest headline of the week. That was Michigan head coach Dusty May leaving for the Dallas Mavericks job. That meant there was a stronger sense that Dallas might pick a Wolverine at number 9 rather than picking the best player there in Braden Burry's. The Mavs did just that by taking Moritz Johnson. So Arizona's Braden Burry's falls to Milwaukee at 10. Outside of the top four, he might be the most pro-ready teenager in this draft. So you get Braden Burry's, you get Nate Amick. You, by the way, well, this is the part we disagree. They're going to be bad in the near term. The Bucks, they're going to be well set up for the future because you hired Taylor Jenkins. That is going to be, he gave Memphis an identity. He should do the same thing for the Milwaukee Bucks as well. And those my unprotected Miami picks early next decade. By that time, Giannis is going to be what age? And the Heat have mortgaged all their picks and their future there. Could be very valuable for Milwaukee. So I think they came out well with a bad situation with Giannis and made a good deal, made the right deal. Got a really good player at 13 with the pick they got from Miami, and think they benefited from the Dusty May hire as well, Braden Burry's being there at 10.
0: Yeah, totally agree. And I think the part that's most enticing to me is Nate Amick. Because I think in 2 years, he can be the best player on this team. 6'10", 220, can get it off the rim and push, shot creator. I think under Taylor Jenkins and in that defensive scheme and system, like, he can be a plus defender with that length and size that he has, man. Like, I'm a huge fan of his. A huge, huge fan of his.
1: While we go to the phones, Johnny in Atlanta, winners and losers from the NBA draft, 310-844-4910, recreating the format that is Sports Talk by taking phone calls and asking for your winners and losers right after a draft, 310-844-4910. I do want Linnell to pull up the current Eastern Conference standings and to tell me how many teams he believes the Milwaukee Bucks are going to be better than in the Eastern Conference, or how many teams he thinks are better than the Milwaukee Bucks are. I would love to know what that answer is as we hear from Johnny in Atlanta. Johnny, 310-840-4910. Winners, losers, go.
2: Hey, Linnell, you can tell Graham don't watch basketball because the Bucks won the draft. I just said they won the draft. Yay. I thought you laughed at them.
1: No, I laughed at the idea that the Bucks are going to be good next

0: year. I think they won the trade and won the draft.
1: Hey, they will be better than the Miami Heat. Tell me, believe me, because they have no
2: wow.
1: They will be better because basically,
0: this is your ally, Linnell.
1: Hey, he went to the same position that he did last year.
3: He put 83 on the Wizards.
1: Hey, the Bam cannot score. And my take, I'll call in about the Hornets. You might be right. LaMelo might be out there because they did draft Christian Anderson Jr. out of Texas Tech, a guard. He might be out. And then another one I called in about the Knicks draft pick in the second round, that Bruce Thornton pick. Oh, man, that's Ohio awesome. State. A four-year start out of Ohio State. Hey, it was a – hey, I put like this. The loser of the draft, I got to give it to Utah because Darren Peterson is not the guy. I don't care what nobody says.
3: Oh, my goodness.
1: The loser is Utah.
3: Winner How are they losers?
1: Because Darren Peterson is not that guy.
3: Who are they supposed to take?
1: Hey, you know who he reminds me of? Well, the number one pick for the Cavs that year, who was one and done, y'all hyped him up like he was
2: Anthony
1: the
2: Bennett.
1: Next thing, yeah, Anthony Bennett. They were hero. They hyped him up like he's the best thing smoking.
3: But Darren Peterson and Anthony Bennett. That. Come on, dog. I'll say this: Anthony Bennett at UNLV was a badass.
0: Thank you for the call, Johnny. It's good to hear from you. Okay. So that's your ally, Linnell. And him are aligned.
3: No.
0: Milwaukee Bucks are going to be better than the Miami Heat next year.
3: I don't believe that they're going to be better than the Heat. Like, that's crazy. But I did take heed to what you said.
0: I don't watch ball either.
3: And Johnny said it.
0: Mm-hmm, he said
3: the
0: it.
3: The standings, right? The Bucks team is currently constructed. I think it's better than Brooklyn. I think it's better than Chicago.
0: See? You're not cracking the top 10.
3: I think they're better than Charlotte.
0: They're better than Charlotte. Without LaMelo Ball.
3: Even with LaMelo, I think they're better than Charlotte.
0: Oh, my God. How can you accuse of me being a LaMelo hater?
3: No.
0: And you said with LaMelo Ball, a team that has Tyler Hero as its best player is better than them.
3: You don't think the front court of Khalil Ware and Miles Turner won't eat their lunch?
0: Musa Diabate, you put some respect on the ears.
3: That's it, though. Their front court's buns.
0: They just drafted Hannes Steinbacher, whatever.
3: Not quick enough. Can't move.
0: Okay, so you said they're better than Charlotte.
3: Hornets.
0: We haven't cracked the top 10 yet. Uh-huh.
3: So I can't believe
0: they're better than the Nets. They're better than the Wizards. That's a good one.
3: No, they're not better than – stop it. Not better than the Wizards. They're better than the Raptors.
0: I'm having too much fun.
3: They're better than the Raptors. They're better than the Raptors. Let me chill. But no.
0: So they're 11th. So they're 11th.
3: They're going to be in that play. I said 7 through 10. I could see them finishing.
0: So we're at 11.
3: We're at 11. So I got to choose one more team to put them over. Indiana.
0: Because they're better than Indiana?
3: They're better than
0: you
3: Indiana.
0: You don't believe that.
3: No.
0: You don't believe that.
3: No, I don't. I know.
0: Uh-huh.
3: Indiana's going to be a frisky team next year. Toronto.
0: Putting them over the Charlotte Hornets and Toronto.
3: And Toronto. Yeah.
0: Crazy.
3: No, it's not.
0: The Raptors won 46 games last year, and the Bucks, without Giannis, did not look very good, obviously. And this team without Giannis is now going to win 45, 46 games.
3: You just got to hope Tyler Hero is able to stay healthy. That's all.
0: That's it.
3: Yeah, that's
0: just
3: all.
0: Just need Tyler Hero.
3: But, dog,
0: did you want to also stand behind this team?
3: What about this team? What about the team that you don't like?
0: I think I outlined
3: Ryan
0: it pretty
3: Rollins.
0: Clear. Like, Tyler Hero wasn't the best player on his last team.
3: But this team
0: and that
3: is
0: team
3: way
0: was a lot
3: more,
0: better.
3: No, this team is more well-rounded to me. I'm putting a lot of stock in Nate Amen and Braden Burns.
0: You really are. They are freshmen. Had to remind a mutual friend of ours, the Prince of North Kakalaki, Will Dalton, this when it came to Cooper Flagg. He's like, "Whoa, Cooper Flagg, Anthony Davis, Kyrie Irving, they're gonna be a team right away." It takes time, and a lot of new parts, and that just doesn't work right away. It just doesn't.
3: I think they're dudes.
0: Like, this entire starting five is different.
3: I think they're dudes that could come in and have impact right away though, because of their play style and their skill that they already got. Both Braden Berries and Nate Amen already got a little bit of size on them. Good NBA ready bodies to me. In terms
0: Can we
3: of
0: place
3: them.
0: A bet right now if they have a winning record?
3: A winning record?
0: Yeah. Is that too far?
3: It, no.
0: You think they're going to finish with a winning record?
3: I do.
0: I'll even give you 500. 41-41, you win.
3: I think Taylor Jenkins is going to put on a coaching clinic.
0: All right, D-Day, what's the bet? Got to figure out what it is. Well, actually, you still have another bet to pay off that you still haven't.
3: That's why we can't do another bet. The fact that we were, now I'm ready.
0: Oh, by the way, D-Day, we need to go back and see, did any of us have Miami? As we did a where's Giannis going to be playing basketball bet
3: way
0: back in January. No, we need to go back and check.
3: I think I had.
0: We need
3: Miami.
0: To go back and check that. Figure this out. I don't
3: and
0: remember.
3: I think you said he wasn't getting traded.
0: No. We both picked three team drafts, saying where he was going to end up, and I don't know if either of us had the Miami Heat. So it might push. We'll have to go back and revisit the tape. Got to go check the tape.
3: Let's go check.
0: And get to the bottom of that. 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So since we're talking about winners in this draft. By the way, tell us your winners and losers. 310-840-4910. That's Linnell Willingham. I'm Josh Graham. How about we talk about the losers? And we'll do that next on Westwood One Sports Night.
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0: Josh Graham and Linnell Willingham.
1: We are making history on this format. That's Linnell Willingham. I'm Josh Graham. Nobody's ever thought of, after a draft ends, immediately giving their winners and losers.
2: History,
1: next
2: Josh Graham.
1: We might give letter grades, grading the draft. We might do that as well because we have all the best and newest ideas. And another concept that we've thought of that's never been thought of before in the history of sports talk. Taking phone calls.
2: Yes.
1: 310-840-4910. Winners and losers from the NBA draft. We were both aligned on the Milwaukee Bucks being winners. Linnell, who is the biggest loser? Loser!
2: So when you talk about the biggest loser, like...
1: Great
2: show.
1: You
2: talk about the biggest loser, like it's got to be an egregious selection, I feel like. And it just has to make no sense at all. And honestly, in the first round, there aren't a whole lot of those. Here's what I'll say. Couple picks that I didn't like. Don't like Zubi Ejiofor going 23 to Atlanta. I don't believe he was worth the first round pick. And then Alex Caraban going 29 overall to the Cavs. Why was he drafted? I don't know how you watch him during his, 5 years at UConn and think that he is going to be a good pro. He can't move his winner. Puppies laterally.
1: Champion. Oh,
2: he's a winner. My ass. Come on, man. Like, winner at the collegiate level, but not going
1: to
2: be a winner.
1: The Braylon Mullins?
2: So good, right? Cool. So good. I just worry about and question his athleticism at the next level and what position is it? Was he a 3 at 6'8", or is he a small ball 4 at 6'8"? Like, who can he guard any power forwards in the NBA, especially if you go small? Can he be a small ball 5? But remember what Booze did to him every time he got him in the post? It was cookies. Cookies, probably the wrong word. It was a bucket, you know? So I total head scratching move. I thought he was going to be like a car insurance salesman. Like, that's what I saw for him post-UConn. I did not think he was a pro basketball player, even at, like, overseas.
1: That is quite a case that you've made for the loser of the draft. That being the Cleveland Cavaliers for selecting Alex Caraban. It's the wrong answer, though.
2: Uh-oh.
1: Because here's the correct answer.
2: I thought you were about to knock
1: the loser, unfortunately... The loser of the NBA draft, unquestionably, Duke star Isaiah Evans. Mm. After thinking he'd be selected near the lottery, Evans wasn't taken until round 2 earlier tonight, 33rd overall to the Brooklyn Nets. The average second rounder in the NBA makes around the league minimum between $1.2 to $1.5 million per year. If he would have returned to college basketball, he would have made a minimum of $3.5, probably closer to $5 million. So pretty much the entire value of his rookie deal in just one more year of playing college basketball. And to make matters worse, Linnell, did you see his draft night suit? Did you see his fit?
2: Yes, I did. And this is where I was on board with you until you started pocket watching. I don't care how much money he spent on his suit. I don't care how much money he spent on the accessories for his suit. This is the most important, the most special night of his young life.
1: That's fine. That's fine. Just from an optic standpoint. His accessories, don't know what his suit cost, which probably wasn't cheap. He had on a $3 million all-gold brooch to go along with a $1 million wallet chain. The outfit cost more than what his rookie contract is going to be worth. And that isn't great. And you might be thinking, well, Josh, why single out Isaiah Evans and not, say, Henry Vessar from North Carolina, for example, that people thought was going to be a first-round pick? Well, what's different is Henry Vessar played for a team that lost in the first round of the NCAA tournament, whose coach was fired, so he'd be playing for a different coach. This is a problem for Isaiah Evans because he could have easily made the money and just played in college basketball. He's now going to be grinding in the G League, grinding it out, where nobody's going to be following your games, where the travel and amenities are not luxurious. If he just decided to go back to Duke, he could have played for perhaps the best team in the country, made a lot more money, and he likely would be a first-round pick next year, because don't forget, the draft a lot lighter next year and the year after that. So it's fumbling the bag in epic proportions, Isaiah Evans. I have no joy in pointing this out, because love dealing with Slim. He's a Charlotte kid, Mecklenburg County kid. Wanted the best for him. Just think he made a really bad mistake, and the people around him had him make a bad decision too.
2: Do you think there was like more to, not trying to like speculate on his character,
1: please,
2: but like, why wasn't he drafted at all? Like his skill set.
1: 33rd.
2: Am I tripping?
1: He went to the Nets. 33rd overall. Isaiah Evans.
2: My mistake then. So I don't know. I think his skill set translates to the NBA. And the fact that he's on the Nets, I don't think he's going to be in the G League. I think he walks on that team and is one of their better defenders right off the rip and provides them something they don't have in terms of like slashing and his length. I like Isaiah Evans. I think he's a good basketball player.
1: I like him too. Great three-point shooter too. I just wish that, again, he could have played for the best team in America, playing twice a week, flying private, making the entire cost of his rookie contract next year at Duke. And he could have probably been drafted higher a year from now than where he was this year.
2: So Dalton in the chat just said something about just, and this is in, Denton brought this up earlier too, in reference to you pocket watching. We don't know, and it's you pocket watching, it's others pocket watching, because you got it from somebody else. But
1: did I claim that he bought it? I'm saying it's an optics thing that makes it, hey, you're wearing a $3 million gold brooch and have a $1 million wallet chain, and you're going to be making 1.2 per year in the G League, maybe.
2: But I feel like you're only, I feel like you're saying that to go, that's financially irresponsible, you should have stayed in
1: school. No, I'm saying it's again, it's an optic look for how much money you just left on the table at Duke. That's what I'm saying. I'm not saying he's reckless with his cash. This is not a character indictment at all. I just think you have people that surround you that lead you to make decisions, and I think whoever told him to make that decision was a bad decision. Bad decision, and I think it happens. I think kids are told things, hey, you're going to be taken close to the lottery.
2: What type of NIL, have you heard any rumors of what type of money he would have gotten?
1: Told you. It'll minimum 3.5 mil, probably going to be closer to 5 million than 3.5. That's probably what you're looking at.
2: That. I don't think he.
1: No, I'm saying 100%. 100%. Look at what the kid who went out of the portal from Baylor to go to St. John's the night of the deadline, I think just got 6. That was the report. He got 6, and then the minimum that the really good bigs are getting, Flory Badunga, $5 million. Guys are making real coin, and Duke. You don't think Duke shelling it out? How else are they getting the best portal transfer in John Blackwell among guards and the best class in high school every year?
2: Maybe he's tired of going to class.
1: It's possible. That's possible. But you know what's not going
2: to
1: be fun?
2: Anymore, living the lifestyle.
1: Maybe riding buses in the G League. That's not going to be fun. That's not fun lifestyle.
2: That or going to class. I'd rather be riding the G League bus. Sorry.
1: Oh, yeah. Getting a degree from a place like Duke sounds like an awful decision to make. Sounds like an awful place to be.
2: You could go back and get that the opportunity to get it is going to be there for life. So
1: you could have done that and made 3.5 to do that. Get paid to do that. That's, again, just think it's a bad decision. It's fine. I just think that's it's one of the big losers of the draft. 310-840-4910. Let's go to Tyrus. He is in Canada. Tyrus, winners, losers, what do you got?
2: What's up, Tyrus?
3: Hi, how are you gentlemen doing this evening?
2: Doing good, bro. Doing good.
3: How you guys think the Bucks are going to be doing better than the Raptors next year after the trade?
2: I just think...
1: That's Linnell. That's not me. I didn't say
2: one,
1: that.
2: I didn't think the Raptors were that good anyway last year, but I know a lot of people are going to push back on that. I do like the draft pick of Jaden Bradley. I think he fits what they're trying to do, and he's a culture guy for them. Look, I maybe have been reaching. Maybe it was a little bit of a stretch to say that the Bucks are going to be better than the 5-seed Raptors.
1: And be in the play-in.
2: But no, it has more to do about my lack of belief in the Raptors. Like, they're not good. They're not.
1: Wow. See, I like Alan Graves, too. That's what they had last year really
3: with 48 wins.
1: 48 wins. Come on, Linnell. 48. And they're going to get. They're going to add LaMelo Ball, maybe. That might happen. That'll hype your boy. He made a fart noise with his mouth. That was his reaction to that. That's what he's got to say to that. And that's what I like he's got to say to your Raptors, Tyrus.
2: Jamal Shedd played with big kahunas Houston in the postseason.
1: Was a dog, Houston. I'm about it. Tyrus, yeah. I'm with you. And I'm with the Raptors.
3: Thank you.
1: I'm with you on this, thank okay? You.
2: I'm asleep there at the wheel when it comes to the basketball team north of the border. I am. I'm a Bucks fan. A
1: lot of guys from the Carolinas. RJ Barrett, Brandon Ingram, Scotty Barnes played in the ACC.
2: Remember RJ Barrett hit the buzzer beater?
1: He isn't. That happened. It's a real thing that happened.
2: They're not that good. And I don't think Scotty Barnes
1: don't appreciate
2: that good.
1: It.
2: Like Scotty Barnes being the best player on a championship team, not doubt it.
1: That guy was an all-star.
2: I don't care. Can't shoot.
1: All right.
2: Mauricio, I mean, what stars in this league can't shoot? What elite? He ain't Giannis. He don't have that type of gravity. You gotta be able to shoot unless you're Giannis. And even he's working on his jumper. Him and Thanasis. Did they actually sign Thanasis?
1: Mauricio Pochettino just provided an update on the availability of the 4 yellow cards and Christian Pulisic. You'll hear from the U.S. manager and we'll react next on Westwood One Sports Night.
0: South Beach is going Greek.
4: Yeah!
0: The Miami Heat have won the Giannis Antetokounmpo sweepstakes, acquiring the two-time MVP in a blockbuster deal that includes Tyler Hero. Can Giannis restore Heat culture and put Miami back in the title picture? Westwood One Sports.
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0: and Linnell Willingham.
1: The guys that have yellow card, I think it's necessary to take a risk and then to take another yellow card and be not available for the next stage.
2: Well put. USA manager Mauricio Pochettino saying it would be unnecessary to play the players with yellow cards attached to them in a game in which it's largely meaningless. They've already clinched Group D facing Turkey. No, I'm not going to call it Turkey A. Oh, that's the preferred pronunciation now. Sorry, my entire life you've been Turkey. It's Turkey. Just like someone said, actually, the name of the hotel is the Marriott, not the Marriott. Sorry, I'm not changing now. Been doing this too long. That's Linnell Willingham. I'm Josh Graham. He said the four yellow card players would not start, likely would not play against Turkey. As for Christian Pulisic, who missed last week's match, Pulisic said he would be available. Pochettino pretty much confirmed if he plays at all, it would be coming off the bench as a reserve in the second half. Is this the right approach, Linnell?
3: Yeah. Like, the logic behind it makes a bunch of sense. The game is meaningless, essentially. So that's what you do. We see it in other sports, we see it in the NFL. You got a postseason spot clinched up. You don't play your starters in week 18.
2: Do you believe in the idea of Big Mo, momentum, and also secondarily, Pulisic hasn't played in a couple of weeks, getting him out there for 20 minutes, 25 minutes, just to get his feet wet so he hits the ground running for the knockout stages?
3: I think they probably will play him in the second half. As far as the momentum goes, that's a fascinating part of it. My bigger picture thought with all of this is, like, they, to me, need a statement win for the narrative around them to change. I think we're on a high here in the States because they're 2-0, because this is the best brand of soccer, really, they've played since the 80s, right?
2: Like, best start they've ever gotten off to in the World Cup ever.
3: So we're all geeked up as a country, rightfully so, but what you continue to hear when watching the studio desk shows and hearing people talk about the presumptive favorites the rest of the way here, the United States is still widely considered by many to be a underdog. And the one thing that I really think is a slight is folks referencing the two opponents that they've beat to this point and saying that they are way subpar and they haven't played anybody yet. So this excitement we have is all for nothing.
2: I don't agree with that because Paraguay played 12 qualifying matches.
3: Their defense was like
2: that. And here's the thing. In the 12 qualifying matches, they allowed a combined 7 goals. And you might say, well, they played scrubs. They played Brazil. Yeah. They played Argentina. They played Uruguay. So they played actually real squads. And you could say they're not great, don't present a lot of a threat offensively. Defensively, they don't allow a ton of goals. In the United States, scored 3 in the first half. And then, without Christian Pulisic, Australia, which was not scored on by Turkey, dang it, I just did it when I said
3: Turkey,
2: I wanted to do
3: yeah.
2: it. Oh,
3: can
2: goodness.
3: I ask a question real quick? Is it Turkey,
2: well, hold on
3: A-Y-E?
2: Hold on a sec. It's, yeah, that is how it's spelled. But they now say the pronunciation is Turkey. So, anywho, yeah. No Christian Pulisic, and it's 2-0 at halftime, and they're able to park the bus in the second half. That is very impressive and should not be diminished. 10 o'clock Eastern kick from Los Angeles. We'll be reacting to it immediately after the match right here on Westwood One Sports Night. By the way, do us a favor. 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Linnell, here's another question that's been a hot topic this week. Interested genuinely in what your answer is. And we'll pose it to the audience, 310-840-4910. Is the United States a soccer nation? Would you characterize the United States as that?
3: So immediately right when you say that, my mind goes to what defines a soccer nation? What does it mean to be a soccer nation?
2: How would you define it?
3: I think when you look at the United States and our sports culture relative to all of the other countries that we compete against internationally in the Olympics, I think our give-a-damn level for sports and its importance to our culture, our society, it's way more important here than it is over there in other places, is what I would say. So are we a soccer country? We're a sports country. So yeah, we're a soccer country.
2: See,
3: soccer nation.
2: Yes. It's time to officially acknowledge that the United States is a soccer nation. Mike, D-Day, I think we have this sound. This is JP Della Camera, the longtime Fox World Cup announcer that was on the show in the past week. And this is something we talked about. We were talking about the differences between 1994, the last time the United States hosted the World Cup, and what it is now. And here, if you just don't take it from me that the United States is a soccer country, take it from JP. Here's what he had to say on Westwood One Sports Night.
0: Came along in 1996, so we knew in 1994 that there was going to be a pro league, but did anybody think that it could grow to 30 teams in a relatively short period of time, that MLS would have their own stadiums, that they would bring in a David Beckham, all the way to the point now where they've brought in a Lionel Messi? You know, Zlatan in between and so many other players. Like, that's the difference. Like, MLS became a standard bearer. We didn't have outdoor soccer, which you couldn't do back in 1994. So back in 1994, if you wanted to say the U.S. was not a soccer nation, I might even agreed with you at that time. But when I hear people say it now, it's a ridiculous statement to make. We are a soccer nation.
2: Here's the two big criteria, Linnell, that qualify your nation as being seen as a sport X nation. Is there enough talent and investment that makes you qualify, or that you could be seen as the best in your sport, that you can be the best in your particular sport? And secondly, is there an established culture for that sport that warrants respect internationally? Does soccer check those two boxes? Yes, they do. And just like with our other sports, soccer, it does these things. Talent and investment. Look at our stadiums. They're incredible versus international state. Talent, 18 U.S. players play in the top European clubs, 14 in the top five leagues specifically. And that doesn't even account for the dominance of the women's team.
3: But the best players in this country aren't American, though. I mean, the best players in the world, there aren't American. They're not. I don't think anybody would say that.
2: There is an established... Well, the best baseball player isn't from America either.
3: Right.
2: I don't think anybody would say...
3: When you talk about the criteria you're referring to, I don't think there's anybody that would say we have a shot to be the best team in the World Cup in the world in soccer.
2: I don't think anybody gives us that credit. Are you making the investment? Are you doing what it takes to do that? And I think having those players play in the top clubs and having the fact that that soccer's the most popular sport U-12 in this country and has been for a long time. There is an established soccer culture,
3: too. Do you really think that there's an investment being made, though? I mean, they're playing at stadiums that weren't built for soccer. They're just multi-purpose.
2: Oh, no, there are some. There are some that have been built exclusively for soccer. Think about the New York Red Bulls playing their own stadium. There's a handful of others as well.
3: Don't they play at Yankee Stadium sometimes?
2: No, that's New York City FC that plays there.
3: That's New York City FC.
2: MLS is also just 30 years old. The world's best player is in this league, and our country is currently hosting the World Cup right now. So if that's not enough to say that there's respect for America's soccer prowess or America's soccer culture, don't know what else there is when the best player in the world plays in MLS and also the most kids play soccer.
3: I think to take it deeper than our soccer culture, I think our sports culture is just richer than every other country in terms of we care, we invest resources into it. But the other thing I would say, and just from a basketball standpoint, I think about the pro leagues and the investment that, you know, those countries put into those in terms of, like, having kids going pro at 14 and 15 years of age, like, stuff like that. They care about it. But I think our, to use my magical phrase, our give-a-damn level is a lot higher than other countries when it comes to sports. Like, sports is a fabric of our culture. It's a part of what makes the U.S. the U.S., you know?
2: How obnoxious will the United States be?
3: Oh my goodness!
2: If we win the World Cup, you can't let us have that.
3: What's the machine called? The instrument called the. What's the name of that thing?
2: Sounds like a Wookiee. That's what it sounds like from Star Wars.
3: What is it? It's a proper name
2: D-Day?
3: For it.
2: D-Day? Any idea what?
3: It's a Gonka or something? A Gonka? It's something nutty.
2: What?
3: Oh, you know what I'm talking about? Denton knows what I'm talking about. It's a big yellow thing.
4: Are you talking about a vuvuzela?
3: A vuvuzela, yes.
2: Yeah. Like the, you're talking about the plastic horn. Yeah. The vuvuzela.
3: Yeah.
2: Right? Those things, yeah. So you're saying hit the vuvuzela if the United States wins it all because...
3: And blow it until you can't blow it no more.
2: Kanye voice can't tell us nothing. Like we
3: literally.
2: What are you going to say? We're the best. And I agree with you. I think you can be, we are definitely a football nation. Most popular sport there is. We are a basketball nation. We're still the best in the world, even though you have the cumulative world that has all these great players that have won the MVP. Is it James Harden, the last American MVP that we've had? Like 2018? Even that Man. Can be true. Even that can be true.
4: Counts, right?
3: Yeah, Embiid's American. Yeah.
2: There we go. We got Joel Embiid.
3: But the other part of right. it is.
2: But hold one sec. I'd even say we're a hockey nation because we have all these NHL teams that have great followings. And by the way, we're the gold medal winner in both men's and women's hockey.
3: I think COVID showed me the importance of sports to the United States. Especially the NBA and the National Football League. With the TV contracts that both of those two leagues have, the NFL and the NBA are like instrumental and vital to the functionability of the economy. That's why when COVID happened, who was the first people to go back? The NFL and the NBA in empty stadiums. Why? Because they had to play those games. The NBA and the NFL. And in the NFL.
2: Before the NFL.
3: But pro sports and the television contracts that they have, it makes this economy go around. Which is, goes back to it, like, we have the richest sports culture in the world. We may not be the best at everything, right? Because I don't think we're anywhere near close to being the best at soccer. I don't think we're the best at... Are we the best at hockey? I don't think we're the best at baseball.
2: We don't care about it as much as the Canadians, but men's and women's gold medals,
3: you know,
2: puck don't lie.
3: That's true. But the overall point is, like, I think... We just care about sports way more than every other country. One, and the number one reason why I think we do is because of the economy, bro. The economy is
2: English
3: huge.
2: English soccer fans are going to be in your mentions, man.
3: Yeah, but English soccer league can't hold the cake in terms of the contract and the TV money that the U.S. is bringing in. It's a part of our literal economy, pro sports.
2: The way I would describe to you the way people care about the EPL in England is the way that people care about the NFL and the NBA combined.
3: Caring is different. If the EPL went away, that country would function, wouldn't they? If the NFL and the NBA did not exist, our economy would be in ruins. It's
2: the
3: so
2: NBA?
3: Instrumental. All four of the major pro sports leagues. Just because
2: just
3: of the amount of
2: one.
3: Money that's tied up in it through the TV money, the damn... The ticket sales, the merchandise, the why am I blanking on the last thing that I was just saying, dude? TV.
2: I don't know.
3: TV, merchandise, sales. I'm blanking on something that was at the tip of my tongue. I'm feeling like a certain somebody at the moment.
2: Christian Anderson, by the way, was selected by the Charlotte Hornets, and I got a text message from BDOT, who's going to be a guest with us a little bit later, most entertaining guest in sports talk. All I was hit with yesterday, and I didn't want any more information because I wanted to save it on air, is he said, I talked to Christian Anderson today and told him he was going to be a Charlotte Hornet. And that is what happened last night. Christian Anderson was selected by the Charlotte Hornets. So there's bound to be interesting story time. And grammar school is always a lot of fun as well when the most entertaining guest in sports talk, BDOT, joins us. Austin Reeves just signed a massive contract with the Lakers. What does it mean for LeBron James? That's next on Westwood One Sports Night.
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7: A Better Life with Dr. Sanjay Gupta.
8: For decades, the prevailing wisdom for someone who's had a heart attack has been to put them on beta blockers for the rest of their life. But new research suggests that might not be necessary, and that the benefits of these medications probably taper off after a year or two. On the whole, and for the average person, beta blockers are very safe and very effective. But, as with any medication, they can come with a cost. A financial one, and also potential side effects. We're talking about things like fatigue, dizziness, dry mouth, dry eyes. I want to be clear when I say that you absolutely should talk to your doctor before starting or stopping any medication. Point is, if you're years out from a heart attack and you're in otherwise good health, you might want to ask your doctor about discontinuing beta blockers. You'll want to, of course, keep up a healthy lifestyle, diet, exercise, and sleep. I'm Dr. Sanjay Gupta, helping you live a better life.
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0: got that bag, Linnell. The question now becomes, what does that mean for LeBron James? 310-840-4910 if you want in. We're revolutionizing sports talk. Winners and losers of the draft, taking phone calls at 310-840-4910. Concepts that have never been thought of before, and also finding a way to make a story that doesn't directly involve LeBron James, all about LeBron James. 310-840-4910. How does this contract affect LeBron and what's next for him?
1: Listen, there's a report out there from Chris Mannix of SI that the Lakers are interested in Jared Allen of the Cleveland Cavaliers, and they would be willing to sign and trade LeBron to facilitate that and to make that happen.
0: I'm sure they would.
1: I don't know why Cleveland would be enticed to do that. That doesn't make them better. Makes them worse, in my opinion. But it, I don't know. Like, part of me is like, well, Jared Allen at this point, 27, 28, LeBron 41. But when you think about what Cleveland...
0: 1 year of LeBron versus 4 years of Jared Allen.
1: Do we know if it's 1 year of LeBron? But LeBron hasn't announced whether or not he's going to retire after this year or not. The idea of having LeBron at the four, Evan Mobley at the five, and him being your playing second fiddle to Donovan Mitchell and having another ball handler and James Hart, I don't know. I could talk myself into the Cavs being
0: If you're management, you have to assume it's 1 year. You can't bank on having multiple years at this point. So have that as your baseline, so that way anything else is a bonus.
1: So
0: banking on it, you can't do that at this
1: point. The other piece is this. I think this move, to some people, signaled the end of LeBron in Los Angeles. The entire time, the Lakers have been pretty steadfast in saying, hey, like, we were pretty intrigued by the small 1 month, I believe it was, sample size of Austin Reeves, Luka Doncic being the one and two, and then LeBron playing third fiddle. They picked up some pretty quality wins during that stretch, and you saw what that could potentially look like if they got better in between the margins. That's why I said it more than any other team in the NBA last year. It was most important for the Lakers to enter the postseason healthy so they can get a real gauge as to how good that trio is together. Because I get doing it in February, but when you're in the NBA second season and the defensive pressure ratchets up and postseason

0: eats because these teams have urgency and desperation right now. And that's what the LeBron stands, they want to see. They want nothing more than LeBron to win another title. And the Lakers, that's not their top priority. LeBron James isn't. Luka Doncic is. And they're building around Luka. So what it would be most interesting and best for LeBron's basketball career would be for him to go to a place that is more closely aligned with his priorities in terms of success.
1: The other piece of it is this, at this juncture, right, for the Lakers. LeBron should be used, and I think this is what you're alluding to. I think LeBron should be used as an asset, right? Like, if you're the Lakers brass, it's your job to convince Luka and show Luka he's the most important figure. You have to show him that, hey, we're capable of putting a championship-level roster around you. Bringing LeBron back with him being the third guy does not make them a championship team. It just doesn't. So their best option at this point is a sign-and-trade to get back a guy that can be potentially more impactful than LeBron. But as the third option, you wonder, is that even possible? I think they're stuck between a rock and a hard place here, talking about L.A. I think they misallocated their cap space, giving that big money to Austin Reeves. A sign-and-trade for Austin Reeves is the route that I would have tried to go if I was the L.A. Lakers. Moving off of Austin Reeves to get multiple small ancillary pieces that really fit Luka Doncic, which is why Jared Allen's name continues to get thrown out. He is the rim-running lob threat that he has had throughout the course of his career. They don't have that. This, to me, is fascinating because I don't believe in Rob Pelinka. I don't believe in the Lakers. They run like a mom-and-pop shop. I want to look at – we tried to pull up Spotrac earlier. Denton, could you do me a favor here and try to look up the contract details of Luka Doncic and Nikola Jokic? Because I continue to believe, like, Jokic hasn't signed an extension yet. That is something that's fascinating to me. I wonder if the Lakers play is maybe not for this year, maybe it's for next year. If Nikola Jokic becomes a unrestricted free agent, you try to bring him to Los Angeles. Outside of that, how do the Lakers, with their financial restrictions and their inability to draft and develop guys, how do they put together a championship team? That's the big point here. They can't.
0: The sadder reality, and maybe a better question to ask than that, other than joining OKC, San Antonio, or the New York Knicks, is there a place that LeBron could sign where you actually look at them and say, oh, they can win a title? Because I don't see it.
1: If the Warriors could bring back Porzingis, Horford, and have LeBron, Jimmy Butler, Pods, I think that's a team that can contend for a title.
0: Not going to be OKC and San Antonio.
1: I hear what you're saying, but that's why we play the games. Basketball isn't played on paper. On paper, yeah. I see what you're saying. But, like...
0: So, because he probably knows that in his heart of hearts, he'll return to the Lakers, he'll finish his career then, they can't contend for a title in the West, and he might even announce at some point this offseason a Kobe-esque farewell tour. And we'll do that song and dance again.
1: It pains me to think that this is a possibility. That's why I'm kind of annoyed that you're bringing it up, if I'm being transparent here. Because I don't want to see a league without LeBron. I don't want to see a league where LeBron's not in the championship conversation. It's not fun, but it's also signaling where we stand right now in the current landscape and culture of the NBA. We are ushering in new stars. Steph, LeBron, KD are beyond being on the back nine. They're on 18, if we're being frank about it, right? Like, if you were to tell me that LeBron, KD, and Steph weren't going to ever win a title again, the three of them, and I think you may have said this earlier in the winter, like,
0: agreed.
1: I don't know
0: don't think they're going to.
1: I don't think you're nuts for saying it the more that we really look at it, dog. And it's fascinating. And it's sad because
0: you got really mad at me when I said that, too.
1: I did, but now that I've, like, gotten the chance to sit back and think on it, like, and why did I get mad? Because those were the three dudes. It's crazy. Me and my cousins earlier were having a conversation. Who are my top five favorite basketball players? Not like most talented, but like my favorite. And I said John Wall, Gilbert Arenas, LeBron James, Steph Curry, and then I put Wemby in there. But the argument was, why'd you put KD in there? Now, Wemby's.

0: just entered the league. The point is, like, a lot of basketball fans have watched the greatness of those three for the past 20 years, and to see a league without them is going to suck. See a league where they're not competing for championships, it ain't the same. But we're getting new stars. That's what we're lucky with. We got Shea, we got Ant-Man, we got Wemby. The NBA is in great hands. It is.
1: 310-840-4910 if you want in. So we're talking about how this might affect LeBron James. We're also talking about the fact it's a U.S. soccer game day, and we're trying to figure out, hey, are we a soccer nation? How do you even define such things? Johnny in Virginia wants in on that. 310-840-4910. Johnny, you're on Westwood One Sports Night. That's in the Willingham. I'm Josh Graham. What do you have for us?
0: Johnny, are you walking out of the closet right now? What the hell was that?
2: I was walking out my deck. I'm at my house. My family's sleeping, so.
1: What part of Virginia?
0: No, but late night chilling. What's got you up this late, man?
2: No, I mean, I was just listening. So, like, I'm really into, not necessarily soccer, but I'm really into the World Cup. Like, my whole life. Like, I grew up.
0: Where are you from?
2: I'm from Mexico.
0: Are you from Mexico?
2: I'm from Manassas. Well, I live in Fredericksburg right now. I go to Manassas to work. I work overnights usually, but I'm at home right now. Okay. It's like my birthday the other day. I took time off work. So.
0: And that body clock still got you up, huh?
2: I feel I know. That's fine. But look, my point is, I don't think the USA is a soccer nation. And the reason being is that, like, I don't want to get a little bit political here, but, like, how are you going to lock up some of the people who love soccer, their kids, in, like, camps? You know what I'm saying? Like, I'm Mexican-American. My favorite sport to watch is, like, other than the NHL and the Commanders, is like, Ovechkin. But, like, my main love is soccer. Soccer is a beautiful sport. Nationwide, worldwide, like, it brings people together. I don't understand how we can call ourselves, like, a soccer nation when we don't even, like, take care of, like, the talent. Like, you're not in Dallas, Texas, finding, like, you know, the people who want to be soccer players. Like, the people who want to be – and, like, I'm trying to be a first-time coach for my son, too. Like, he loves soccer. That's cool. I don't even push it on him. That's just, like, something he likes to do. I don't understand, like – it just really bothers me, I guess, that, like, we're not finding talent. Most of the talent is, like, paid. You know, like, when you do travel soccer, it is beyond expensive. And I don't even want to get into logistics of it because it's, like, ridiculous. And I've heard some other people comment on the radio, but, like, I just feel like, I don't know, it's misguided. You know, some of the people we're cheering for on the, like, the national team, I feel like half the country, like, if you, like, talk to them, wouldn't even want them to be here. Does that make sense?
1: Okay. No, I do understand what you're saying, Johnny, and I appreciate the call from Virginia. But I will say this. And this is something to remember when it comes to the celebration of America 250 is coming up next week, the 250th anniversary. From a political lens, there are people that love what happens at any given time, hate what happens at any given time. But that period of time is still very compacted and very limited. You can still love the nation that you live in. Yeah. And love everything about it, even if you disagree to the 10th and 100th degree what might be happening in the Oval Office, regardless of what you voted for. So I would not let that, what happens in the political realm, discourage what's been done with American soccer, because the one place you should look at for optimism is not just the men's side, but what's happened since 1999 with the women's national team. And how they've been so dominant, and how many people, and how we've discovered talent there, and some of the stars. Carly Lloyd's been great as a studio analyst. So, as tempting as it might be to have politics infiltrate every aspect of culture, I would discourage in doing that, both as we celebrate our nation next week with the 250th anniversary, but also in enjoying the World Cup as well. You don't need that to rob your joy.
0: No. Well said. I totally agree.
1: By the way, he mentioned Dallas. I think we go to Benny in Dallas. 310-840-4910. Just seems like that's the proper way,
0: what
1: proper
0: up,
1: place
0: Benny?
1: To go. Benny, where are you at on LeBron?
3: Some place you should look at for optimism.
1: And by the
0: Benny,
1: way,
0: turn your damn radio down, Benny.
1: Turn the radio down, Benny. Benny. Benny.
3: They've been
1: better not be Jamie Ben in Dallas. What's happening in Dallas, Benny?
0: Benny, what you
1: we
0: drunk?
1: Might be too loud. How about... We go to Los Angeles. It's only right we go to Los Angeles.
0: Why do
1: Angeles,
0: I just assume
1: KJ,
0: when people get nervous on the phone they're drunk? That's bad on me. My bad.
1: KJ's in Los Angeles. KJ, you're right in the heart of it. What do you got on LeBron?
0: What up, KJ?
4: Like before, like 6 months before LeBron even made his decision to come to Los Angeles, I was wearing a LeBron jersey and people thought I was crazy. So now you see the results. I'm 1,000% sure LeBron is going back home, one, because even if he don't win, really LeBron doesn't have no ties to Los Angeles. He doesn't come out to the community functions. He doesn't come out to Altadena or Palisades for the fires. He's just basically here making his money, have five or six houses like 2 miles apart, but he's not really attached to the community. Yeah, he's making movies and all that, but one thing about you have to understand about our culture, he will always go back to his hood. You know why? Because the farewell tour will be amazing because that's where he's from. L.A. doesn't really care because they're Kobe fans, diehard. LeBron, like I said, you can't shake his hand. You can't meet him at a Starbucks. He's nowhere around. So we'd be kind of glad him and his son goes back home and we can get something going new.
1: By the way, thank you for the call, KJ. This is a real thing, Linnell. There, the Kobe people that spent years arguing with folks on social media about LeBron, there's still some who haven't been bought in as Laker fans. And then you go into the community piece, and then you have, like, the rabbit hole you can go down. Was Kobe at, or was LeBron at the memorial and all that? Like, this is a real thing that
0: there's
1: Laker
0: no
1: fans reckon.
0: There's no way you just brought
1: with.
0: Up that ridiculous conspiracy that Bron didn't show up to Kobe's memorial.
1: Well, he just talked about the Palisades and all the others. I'm telling you, it's a real thing that Kobe people who are Laker fans
0: Big
1: still
0: John.
1: Aren't. Hip with LeBron.
0: Big John in the chat says he's got a filming and production company in L.A. This is what's...
1: He does. There's no doubt.
0: This is what's fascinating about it all with LeBron's situation. Anybody in L.A. that's angry with him, he brought you all a championship. Be grateful for LeBron. Because guess what? What the hell would Laker basketball be right now? If it wasn't for LeBron, he came in and saved the Lakers. So if you're a Laker fan out there, you better not fix your mouth to say something negative about LeBron James. Are you kidding me? Where would they be as a franchise without him? Where would they be?
1: We talked with Doug McCain from 97.1, the fan out that way, new sports talk station affiliate of ours. And it's, again, a very real thing where you have the Kobe folks who still are entrenched in that, even as LeBron plays there. But what's important to note is LeBron has spent 9 years with the Lakers. That's longer than any uninterrupted stint he's spent in his career with either Cleveland or with the Miami Heat. So that's kind of crazy to think about as well. Up next, we'll get to your calls, 310-840-4910. The best and worst picks of this year's NBA draft here on Westwood One Sports Night.
5: The NFL has decided Brendan Sorsby will not be entering the league this season. The quarterback will now have to focus on next year's draft in a potentially loaded class, including Arch Manning and Dante Moore. Westwood One Sports.
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18: A Better Life with Dr. Sanjay Gupta.
19: For years, we've been talking about both the positive and negative effects of being on social media. And I would say, by and large, for older adults, social media is net positive. Not all positive, but net positive. Helps them keep in touch with friends and stay social. But for younger people, social media use, especially heavy use, tends to be net negative. In fact, according to this year's World Happiness Report, youth who use social media more than 5 hours a day reported a lower level of well-being. And researchers who study this sort of thing found that many teens wish these platforms didn't even exist, and yet they can't seem to stop using them. Experts we talked to largely suggested two things. Ideally, along with your friend group, take some time offline. Also, try to recurate your algorithm, so it shows you posts that'll make you feel good. I'm Dr. Sanjay Gupta, helping you live a better life.

0: and Linnell Willingham.
1: Linnell, two big happenings center stage right now. The NBA draft wrapping up tonight. We'll get to the best picks. We'll get to the worst picks from rounds one and two momentarily. Also, it is a game day for the United States men's soccer team. U.S., Turkey, L.A., 10 p.m. Eastern time kick. And we're asking the question, is the United States a soccer nation? And predictably, opinions across the board. 310-840-4910. Let's go to Patrick, who's in my home city of Baltimore. Patrick, is the United States a soccer nation?
2: Absolutely not. I don't believe so.
1: Absolutely. Why? Absolute.
2: So I manage a German-American beer hall. You know, so you would think soccer fans would be right up our alley with the clientele. We've been open 9 years now, so we've, you know, gone through two World Cups. We're busy during the American games. We're kind of busy during the Germany games, but besides the World Cup, we try to throw events for Messi games with Miami, the other like big rivalry games. You know, we've opened early for, and we just, no one cares. No one shows up. Maybe a handful of people here and there, but
1: is that anecdotal though? Do you think maybe Baltimore's not America's a big place? I mean, we're going to say that's representative of the entire country.
2: Yeah, but I mean, you know, we get crowds from D.C. We're a metro area with, you know, surrounding Philadelphia, D.C., New York, those kinds of areas. I don't know. I just don't.
1: I hear you.
2: I think with the job that I do the culture that, you know, the place I work at tries to provide with people, you would think we would.
1: I hope you didn't have the Oriole game on from earlier today. That's what's most important to me. I hope that wasn't on screen today because that was not very fun.
2: I wish it wasn't on as well, but you probably know the answer to that.
1: Thank you for the call, by the way. Ostros and Natty Bows. I'll turn it around. Linnell, like this, people are packed. I don't know why. Do you think they'd have the same objection for hockey and baseball? At least we haven't taken the calls yet from people who are saying, oh, it's just too slow. It's not tough enough. We're tough. We're too tough.
3: Yeah.
1: To be a soccer nation.
3: I understand when people say we're not, because we're just not good enough at soccer to be a soccer nation. It's where I ultimately go back to at the end of the day. When you look at the top 15 players in the world, how many of them are from the United States?
1: It's
3: that simple for me.
1: Okay. But you could probably do the same thing with hockey. You wouldn't say we're a hockey nation either? Gold medals in men's and women's hockey? The best players are Canadian. And from Russia and Europe. You know? That'd be the argument back.
3: I don't know. All right. It's a hard sell, is what I would say.
1: Ron's in Chicago. Ron, what do you say?
4: If I can make a general comment about the World Cup, particularly tying into a comment that you'd made to a previous caller about separating politics and sports and all of that.
1: Sure.
4: You know, it's all fine and well to tell people, yeah, ignore politics when it comes to sports. But sometimes sports forces it. Yes?
1: What are we doing here? You were here to talk about the World Cup. Do you not want to talk about the World Cup?
4: Right. Listen, hear me out. Sometimes politics forces itself on sporting events, and then it's hard to ignore. I mean, in particular, you know, the problem, one of the things that I ordinarily follow the World Cup with great enthusiasm, but what has really killed my enthusiasm this time was this administration using the World Cup to put its racist policies on display for the whole world.
1: All right. There goes Ron in Chicago. Appreciate the call. See, again, sports is supposed to be the dessert. It's supposed to be that. And that's what we try to make it, man. Like, it's not supposed to be the broccoli. It's not supposed to be all of that. I hope it's not being interpreted as like picking sides. I'd do the same thing if it was the other side. I would, because this is the place that we're being united, and that's what it's supposed to be. That's sincerely what I would say from the bottom of my heart.
3: Oof.
1: Let's get to the NBA draft, why don't we? Best and worst picks. How about we separate it by round? So there's round one, there's round two. It's only two rounds. It's pretty simple. What is the best pick of round one in your opinion, Linnell Willingham? What was your favorite pick from the first night of the NBA draft?
3: There are a lot of really good candidates. I liked a couple of different value picks like later in the round. Like I love LeBaron Filon going to Philadelphia. I think that's exactly what they need, another shot creator. I think that's awesome. I love Cameron Carr. Initially drafted by the Knicks, but he's going to go to the L.A. Lakers. You want to talk about 3-and-D, what the Lakers have lacked. Like, he fits like a glove with that team, and I think he provides something that they don't have. So I really, really like the Cameron Carr pick. Abuka Okoro, like I mentioned last night, was a guy I like, similar to Filon, more so with Okoro here going to Detroit. Like, think about what we talked about was the biggest Achilles heel all postseason long for the Detroit Pistons. They didn't have another guy outside of Cade Cunningham that can create offense and initiate offense for himself and others, man. And when he got trapped and the ball was forced out of his hands, it was Tobias Harris. Abuka Okoro was one of the best freshman guards in the country last year, and I don't think he gets the proper love that some of the other guys get.
1: Well, I was about to go down the Abuka Okoro train. You stole my thunder on that, so I'll let you. I agree with all of that. I'm right there with you on Abuka Okoro. Love the guy all throughout the year at Stanford. So how about I get to my least favorite pick of round one? My least favorite pick, Dallas taking Moritz Johnson. Just because Braden Burry's to me, you could make an argument to me, I'd listen to you, outside the top four, that guy has the highest ceiling of anybody in the draft, outside of the top four. I loved him at Arizona. I thought the perfect place where he could have ended up is Dallas, because that's a team looking to make a jump and play, be competitive next year, and that is, outside of the top four, probably the most pro-ready teenager in this draft, and they needed shooting, and he could have provided it for them, and it does feel like that. And again, we won't never know the answer for this for sure, but it does feel as if, with Dusty May being the head coach at Michigan, that Moritz Johnson's the pick there, when if Dusty May isn't the coach, venture to say that Braden Burries is the pick by Masai Ujiri in Dallas.
3: That's an interesting hypothetical. It's speculative. Mm-hmm. I get it. For Moritz, like, his range was 8 to 15. Like, a lot of mock drafts that I saw had him in that 8 to 15 range. So him going 9, like, I don't love the player, if I'm being honest. But I do love his versatility defensively. Like, I don't think his offensive game is what they need. But you look at a switchable defender, like, he can guard fours. He can guard 1 through 4. So I like that about him. I mentioned this earlier, briefly, right? This is something to me where you draft Moritz Johnson if you're Dusty May, because you're coming to Dallas to try to set a standard. Who knows your standard better than Moritz Johnson, who you've coached for the past couple of years? So, excuse me, I like that. I like it from that standpoint. But as far as Dallas, I said it going into last night, they were the most intriguing team in round one because Masai Ujiri's track record and his ability to hit on surely lottery picks, but you look at the value with OG Anunoby, you look at the value with Pascal Siakam, Fred VanVleet. For him to go with Moritz Johnson at 9 is a little bit of a surprise in terms of who was on the board. I thought he could have got better bang for his buck, so to speak. What they did with pick number 30, trading it ultimately to Phoenix, I thought was interesting. Because they could have had Coa Pete, now he's not going to be in their building, and Coa Pete's got as much upside as anybody when it comes to this NBA draft. So,
1: rather than do least favorite picks of round two, how about we just keep it on the positive end? Like, what's a pick that you had circled in round two that you liked?
3: There's a couple of them, and I think the second round has gotten we've seen more guys have an impact in the second round in recent years. I like Trevin Brazil going to the Denver Nuggets. I think that's a guy
1: who Arkansas showed the ability. Razorback.
3: Stretch the floor, shot blocker, plays above the rim. I think he provides an athletic he provides some athleticism to their front court that I don't think they have. And I think he's an interesting fit there. I really do like that fit.
1: See, man, there was that run of Arkansas players. Because Malik Thomas went in round two as well. That pick ended up traded to Cleveland. By the way, said that Isaiah Evans went to Brooklyn. That pick was traded to Minnesota as well. Things get a little convoluted in the second round. There are two that was really difficult to pick between that I like the most in round two. Hard not to say Braden Smith. Braden Smith, career assist leader in the history of college basketball, and he's a kid that grew up undersized in the state of Indiana, where they love hoop so much, and he stays in the state, plays at Purdue. You want to talk about running the gamut in your career? How about losing to a 16 seed, getting to the national championship, and then making a couple other deep tournament runs and being maybe the most decorated point guard we had seen? Indiana brings in Braden Smith. So he gets to remain in the state of Indiana as a Pacer. Love that. And the other is Dylan Mitchell, just in terms of guys that can make an impact right away, second-round players. Boston, Brad Stevens, tends to do a really good job in identifying guys late first round and in the second round. Think out of St. John's, Dylan Mitchell is one to keep a close eye on. That's what we have circled there. See, Shams or Shams? What do you go with?
3: I go by Shams. Denton loves Shams. It's the Virginian in him.
1: I think he goes both ways. I think you either are Shams or Shams.
0: Easy, pause. Buddy. Jeez Louise. Don't speak on my behalf like that.
3: I'm about to say it, bro.
1: On behalf of Shams / Shams and Denton, apologies. And, happy Pride Month. We got B-Dot joining us next hour as well. I don't know if this is the proper time to be teasing that. But LaMelo Ball is in the news. You'll hear why, and we'll react to it next to Westwood Sports Night.
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0: But now, I'm gambling again. Just need to see if you support me in some of these bets we're about to place in a moment.
1: As long as you're most not on your Brendan Sorsby, not as long as you're not betting against Westwood One Sports, brother. All you want.
0: I don't know. Kalshi is. Are there some predictive markets about how many YouTube subscribers we can pick up
1: by the end of football season? Huh?
0: Let's figure that out. Get those numbers boosted up. To quote McConaughey, Wolf of Wall Street, those are rookie numbers. YouTube, Westwood One Sports Night. Ow! Boom. Okay, before we get to that.
1: That hurt my chest in a way that it shouldn't because I'm overly strong.
0: You are strong. Very strong.
1: You don't know how strong I am.
0: I don't want to find out. Oh. Jams.
1: I like that.
0: Jams. He had a report about another massive star in the NBA that
1: your
0: might be on the move.
1: Star
0: Giannis
1: the
0: started the week. Yes, apparently my favorite star here was Shams' report.
2: Welcome back to Brooklyn. We're all here for the NBA draft, but we're quickly turning the page to free agency. So let's bring in our senior insider, Shams Charania. Shams, I understand you have some breaking news.
3: Malika, we started the night talking about Boston's Jaylen Brown and another star whose name is picking up steam in the NBA trade market here during draft week as we get closer to free agency is Charlotte's LaMelo Ball. Multiple teams are strongly pursuing LaMelo Ball right now. The Hornets are engaged, I'm told, and Ball had a strong finish to the season. It mirrored the Hornets' rise over the course of the last calendar year. Both sides have been in a good place. Ball does want to be in Charlotte, I'm told, but this is an organization fielding some aggressive offers. So the price is met. He could very well be on the move. This is a developing story, potentially over the next 24, 48 hours.
2: LaMelo Ball, we could see on the move here. Ooh. Shams, thank you so much for that insight. Well,
0: thank you, Shams. Appreciate that.
1: Thanks,
0: Linnell
1: Shams.
0: Willingham, what do you like about the potential of a LaMelo Ball trade?
1: Him going to a team that doesn't have ungrateful fans like yourself that would actually appreciate him. The key in the reporting
0: Hornet fans
1: is,
0: like him. Most Hornet fans like him. I'm not a Hornet fan, but I'm just not a big fan of LaMelo.
1: You are going to continue to defend yourself on this, and I appreciate the effort to stick with the bit.
0: It's not a bit. I truthfully believe it.
1: Yeah, right. I believe, and we were talking about this during one of the breaks in the show that's not the show, like you like to call it. They're not shopping him. They're getting calls. Listen. This is my thought on it. I do not believe that they're shopping him. I think teams are being aggressive in calling for stars that they think potentially, you know, may be available. Why would they think LaMelo potentially would be available? Now, that's a whole other can of worms and another conversation, which lends to the speculation of his maturity and things of that nature. But I think the reason that he is being talked about is a compliment to his talent. The Minnesota Timberwolves are aggressively pursuing him, according to the report, meaning they feel like he can be the piece that gets them over the hump to win a championship. That, to me, is a compliment to who LaMelo Ball is. You're not trading for LaMelo thinking you're not having championship aspirations. The T-Wolves are hot on his trail.
0: Oh,
1: so if you're Minnesota.
0: Memphis by accident.
1: Oh, hell no.
0: Oh, yeah. I was about to say, I think no. Minnesota makes a lot more sense. That backcourt with Anthony Edwards.
1: Right, but it's a compliment to who LaMelo Ball is, to his talent. And to your point, and I'm going to say it in a lot nicer way, he's never been on a team where he's not the best player. He clearly wouldn't be the best player playing alongside Anthony Edwards. I wonder how he functions as a secondary playmaker. Can he play off of the ball? I know he's got the basketball IQ to cut and do things of that nature. And can I bring it up? This is technically supposed to be weird, but true too. Tina and LaVar Ball, Dunzo. Nobody said.
0: Oh.
1: He stayed with that woman through sickness and health while she battled strokes. And then LaVar gets his leg amputated and she hits the road, Jack. I think it's kind of petty. I can't lie. It's a little bit wild.
0: I guess he's not undefeated, never lost anymore.
1: Ooh.
0: Sorry.
1: You really don't like the Balls.
0: I guess it's ball in the family. I don't know.
1: One of the best, honestly, it is Facebook's greatest reality series, Ball in the Family.
0: I do think the Hornets are shopping him. I just don't know what you get back. That's the problem. Like, what would the market, what would you have to get back in a trade like this? This was something that Kevin O'Connor of The Ringer and I were talking about a few months ago, where I said I thought Charlotte would try to move LaMelo Ball. And his pushback was, I don't think Charlotte would get as much as you think, where it would be worthwhile to do it. And I thought, if Desmond Bane could get back what he got back last year, Charlotte, crazy amount. Yeah. I don't think LaMelo would net that type of a return, but even something remotely close to it, I think would be enough for Charlotte to pull the trigger on it as a team that's angling for the future and probably wants Con Knipple and Brandon Miller to be the face of their team over LaMelo Ball. And by the way, here's the other bigger piece. How do teams in Charlotte's position, small market teams, go from being good to having a shot at winning a title? I think you have to trade away a player that other teams want in order to get there. Oklahoma City, Indiana, when they went to the NBA Finals last year, it was the same player. It was Paul George. Those Paul George trades is what elevated smaller market teams to having enough assets to compete with the bigger dogs. And I think that's what Charlotte needs to do, because if this year taught us anything, it's that there's a ceiling that you run into with that guy being the best player on your team. So while he's that, find a team that will be willing to give you something in exchange to help your long-term health.
1: Or if you're Charlotte, like, I look at, well, why not? Why is, and let me rephrase it. Again, contrary to what you're saying, I don't think they're shopping him. He's 24 years old. Where's the patience to grow with LaMelo? You just made the playoffs for the first time. You just had your best season since he's been there.
0: No, they didn't.
1: You just had your best. But this is their best season since he's been there, correct?
0: No, because they went to back-to-back play-ins.
1: Dude, they dominated the Eastern Conference in the second half of the season, dude. This is the best Hornets team that he's been on since they've been here.
0: I agree. Okay, yeah, I'll agree with that. But so I'm saying that they've been to the play-in a couple of times.
1: My thing is there's a lack of patience that I think gets shown within NBA front office. Brother, he's 24, Josh.
0: I get it. It's 7 years, though. How much longer do you have to wait before you can make a move? 7 years, man.
1: And how many they've had two good draft picks since he's been there. Two. In 7 years. Yeah. They drafted two good contributors.
0: Time.
1: Talking about Brandon Miller and Buddy from Duke, Knipple. That's only two good Bamas they've drafted outside of LaMelo. So their team building hasn't been good enough. We want to talk about LaMelo. What about the team building of the Charlotte Hornets?
0: Not good enough. I'll agree. Both things could be true at the same time. Let's see what you think about my Rookie of the Year pick. It's time for Graham's Gambling, because I'm gambling again.
4: Sitting back, count money all day, you know.
5: It's time for Graham's Gambling. Let's make
1: Taz, cut it. Taz, cut it. If you're going to bring it, brother, you know how I have it, just like on grammar school, which you'll hear coming up in about 30 minutes here. I have a sky-high standard for how you introduce the number one sports gambling segment in all of sports talk radio. What the hell are you doing again, Josh Graham?
0: I'm gambling again!
4: Sitting back, counting money all day, you know.
5: It's time for Graham's Gambling. Let's make some money.
0: You're going to hate this pick first, but I'm going to do it. It's un-American. I'm sorry. I'm taking United States team total under 1.5 goals at plus money, plus 104. I think they might win 1-0. See, I didn't want to bet against the Americans.
1: Which is fair.
0: I'm rooting for the 1-0, 1-1 draw, get the point. That's what I'm rooting for. So at plus money, that's what I'm going to do. The United States.
1: I like the thought process behind it, too, because they're sitting a bunch of guys. I get it.
0: That's it. So we're going with that. NBA Rookie of the Year odds.
1: Uh-oh, this is what I want to hear.
0: Caleb Wilson at plus 950. Give it all to me. You're giving the guy who was better head-to-head against the three guys drafting ahead of him the chip on his shoulder and all the shots he could ever want. Him and Josh Giddey with all the shots they could ever want. Oh, yeah, you got Matas, too. That's fine. But
1: that's what I own.
0: It's a nice fit for Caleb Wilson to put up some numbers. And at plus 950, that's crazy. I was looking at Darren Peterson plus 400. I mean, Darius Acuff plus 450. It's just, it's not the greatest value. Please ask me a question.
1: Where's Abuka Okoro?
0: See, you and I were on the same wavelength there, too. 200-1.
1: Plus 2,000?
0: No. Plus 20,000.
1: Plus 20. Dude, he's got the... I think he's going to have to shot the Timbs. Remember what
0: Malik $1
1: bet.
0: Was. You know what? We're doing this right now. $5 bet makes a grand. A $5 bet makes a grand.
1: I'll send you 250. I'll send you 250. Because look... He's going to have the opportunity, dude. Like, I think, remember what Malik Beasley was to the Pistons before he got suspended for gambling? I think he can step into that role.
0: Emeka, or I almost did it again, where I made him the receiver of
1: Emeka
0: the Bucks.
1: Emeka Buka, yeah.
0: I did that with Tom Haverstroh over the weekend. I was like, dude, you got to check out this guy. It's my favorite player in the draft. It's Emeka Buka. He's like, I haven't heard of him.
1: Poor Tom.
0: Like, oh,
1: dude.
0: Shoot. I actually made him the wide receiver of the Bucks.
1: The king of North
0: Carolina. Rather than talking about Abuka Okoro, who I'm all in on. Abuka Okoro, 200-1 odds. Caleb Wilson, plus 950. And the United States team total under 1.5 goals. Linnell, thank you for indulging me in that.
1: Here
0: is how I'll make it up to you. There are three stories in the district that I need Linnell's thoughts on. We need a district check-in with our guy Linnell close to the situation, and that is next on Westwood One Sports Night.
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13: For more than a decade, the Environmental Working Group has put out a list of the so-called Dirty Dozen. These are the non-organic produce contaminated with the highest levels of pesticides. Well, this year, spinach topped the list, followed by kale, collard, mustard greens, strawberries, grapes, nectarines, peaches, cherries, apples, blackberries, pears, potatoes, and blueberries. Now, all these fruits and vegetables are part of a healthy diet, so no one is saying you shouldn't eat them. Point is, though, you could consider buying these items organic if and when you can, and then taking extra care when you wash them. The FDA recommends rinsing all fruits and vegetables, even the ones that are organic, under running water that is slightly warmer than room temperature. Don't use soap, bleach, or any fancy produce washes. I'm Dr. Sanjay Gupta, helping you live a better life.
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0: B-Dot is going to join us in about 20 minutes. He'll take us to grammar school. That's always fun. Am I doing something flatly anti-American by betting the team total under 1.5 goals? Jeff in Dallas has a thought. Jeff, you're on Westwood One Sports Night. Should I feel grimy or gross?
1: I've got two things for you. Number one, I'm glad to see that you've re-embraced your degenerate nature. But at this point, betting on the U.S. men's team is like betting on preseason football. They have nowhere to go. They've already punched their ticket. They can't improve their position. Turkey is out. They can't improve their position. Basically, we're just looking to stay uninjured and not correct bookings. So I don't think it's un-American. I wouldn't touch that game with a 10-foot pole.
0: Unless you're betting against betting the team total under, right?
1: Well, even
2: that's
1: then,
2: why I called you a degenerate.
1: You never know what's gonna happen. Like, Turkey might just lay down. We're better than they are anyways. So I would leave it alone. I could see a 1-0 game, but it could also be 4-0, or we could lose 2-0.
2: How much money were you going to put on this, by the way?
0: I already put a nice little 25-er on it.
2: You put a 25 ball on it?
0: 25-er. I appreciate the call, Jeff. It's good to hear from you. No, here's what you need to know. This is for the health of people that are out there. I've had this conversation with folks in sports media who are like, aren't you worried about like addiction and all these things? Yeah, you know, got to be careful. Like, I never exceed $25 in bets. I never exceed $25 in bets, so that way it stays fun. It's kind of like fantasy football. You don't want to put too much in, so that way whatever the amount might be for you personally. And here's the other thing, Linnell. I never take the money out. I just leave it in. Just leave it in. Let it ride.
2: Brendan, I think your bet was something that should be, you know, talked about as probably degenerate. Like, I thought the context that the last caller provided, he's going to no-sell me calling you Brendan.
0: Why did you call me? I don't understand it. Is that a stepbrother's bit? Like, Brennan is John... No, that's a Will Ferrell
2: Nothing
0: character.
2: About us... Brendan.
0: Oh, Brendan. Why? Okay, so why am I Brendan? I'm very lost. Help me.
3: There's not like a story that's jogging your memory that had to do with a man named Brendan who very famously gambled.
0: Oh, Brendan Sorsby. Oh, sorry.
3: This 2 o'clock hour goes crazy, man.
0: It's late, man. Whoa. Brendan Sorsby. Yeah, I'm a degenerate gambler. Let's bet the horses.
2: Welcome back,
0: pal. Let's do that.
2: Where you been?
0: Sorry, that's on me.

0: Denton's smarter than all of us.
1: I'm trying to take this show off the rails. I need to stop playing defense and chilling.
0: How about we go to the district? Let's go to the district because there's a lot happening in your neck of the woods, Linnell Willingham. What a time to be a Wizards fan, because they drafted the number one pick in A.J. Dabanza. By the way, I don't mean this in a mean way at all. No, sincerely. Mm-hmm. Who is the greatest Wizard ever? Like, what is the bar to exceed? Like, what is the bar A.J. Dabanza shooting for in the history of the Wizards organization? I guess if you go back to the Bullets, they won the title.
1: He's going to try to be the greatest Wizard of all time.
0: Who is that? Who is it right now?
1: Elvin Hayes, Wes Unseld,
2: John Wall. Unseld, Elvin Hayes.
0: Okay, so we're talking Bullets days. Late 70s, winning a title. Those are the greatest.
1: I was about to say something that would have gotten me... I don't even know if it would have gotten me canceled, but talking about the greatest Wizards, it made me think of the clip that's gone viral of John Wall talking about how him and Bradley Beal weren't that close off the floor. Shocker. One tried to be a family man to a ex-reality star who was on The Real Housewives of Potomac. I'm sure that's going great. And the other was throwing up gang signs at Rose Bar. I didn't mean that as a negative or a slight, because John or anybody out there could be listening. I'm sorry.
0: But like, I'm a big John Wall fan.
2: It's also one of the best gifts in Wizards history is gang sign John Wall in Atlanta.
1: Honestly.
0: John Wall was involved in what many people consider, certainly this century, to be the greatest high school basketball game in North Carolina preps. He played for Word of God. In Raleigh, North Carolina, going up against Ravenscroft High School. And the best player on the team at that point was Ryan Kelly, who went on to play at Duke. At that point, he was dating Bill Cowher's daughter. They're now married. I think they have kids too. Ryan Kelly. Yeah. Bill Cowher was at the game. It was jam packed out. And Ryan Kelly's Ravenscroft team beat Word of God, which doesn't exist anymore, and John Wall that night, way back in 2010. Yeah. 17 or so years ago.
1: Had some crazy teams.
0: Mm-hmm. So that comes to mind.
1: Check the birth certificates at that school. That's what I would say.
0: Probably. After the Austin Reeves, so your answer is we're going back, way back. We're not going recent. John Wall, Gilbert Arenas.
1: Heck no. No, one's got hardware, baby.
0: All right. After the Austin Reeves deal, how does it change the way you feel about Trae Young's contract?
1: Man, and I'm glad you brought this up, because I have a message for the second time this week. Those folks that get up on their platform and flap their gums about what the Wizards aren't going to be and how this isn't going to work, it exposes your depth of knowledge about basketball. Anybody that's followed the new Wizards brass since they've gotten to town, they have quite literally batted 1,000% from the plate. Batting 1,000. They have hit and got on base with every move they've made, from trades to draft picks, etc. So, to use a phrase that I coined during the 2024 NFL draft season to describe one Adam Peters and who Washington was going to go with at number 2 overall, we at that time with the Commanders had gotten the most highly sought after talent evaluator on the market. AP was clearly the most sought after GM, right? Because of that, you trust them. We got real basketball people in the front office for the Wizards for the first time in damn near 30, 40 years. We're at the mercy of the evaluator. Whatever the Wizvengers choose to do, and when I'm talking about the Wizvengers, I'm talking about Michael Winger, the general manager. I'm talking about Will Dawkins and Travis Schlenk. Those three dudes are responsible for putting the Wizards back on the map. I think we'll see it by way of regular season wins this year. Trust what they do. The contract's not bad. People just want to dunk on the Wizards because they've earned a terrible reputation as one of the worst organizations in pro sports over the past 50 years.
0: Let's use Adam Peters, San Francisco, and the Washington district area as a segue to Brandon Ayuk, Niners receiver, who seems to have the Washington Commanders in his sights. Here was Brandon Ayuk on his social media this week.

0: And if I'm crazy or if I'm capping, tell them boys cut me today. And I'll sign with the Commanders tomorrow. And we'll see who's capping.
1: Jaden Daniels apparently wants this to happen too. So Linnell, left hand up. How excited would you be to see this?
2: Cringe.
1: Brandon Ayuk?
2: No,
1: is a cringe move for
2: you putting your left hand up. I told you I felt about that.
1: But left hand up. Go Commanders.
2: No, you're a Panthers fan. You can't do that.
1: Bryce Young, 98th of the NFL 100. What up?
2: Yeah, I'm surprised that wasn't the lead of the show here tonight. Listen, I think Brandon Ayuk, and I've said this the whole time, because of his unwillingness to be very direct and straightforward telling his side of the story, it has opened up the doors for ridiculous speculation about him. People saying he's got CTE, people saying he's a bad apple, people are stupid enough to compare him to Antonio Brown. Like, the conversation has gotten out of hand when it comes to Brandon Ayuk. But it's partially on him, right? Perception is 99% reality. He has not done everything in his power to change the perception of him because of these cryptic social media posts. San Francisco.
1: You don't think he's trying to do the Antonio Brown, James Harden, let me act the fool so you have to release me move?
2: I mean, they're going to release him anyway, whether he made the videos or not. Like, that's the thing, you know? Like, he's never. John Lynch has come out on the record and said he will never play again for the Niners. So, like, all that's fluff. You know what I'm saying? Bottom line is they're going to cut him regardless. What I think the cryptic messages are is his, I'll admit, his unsmart way of trying to get his side of the story out. And there's been limited reporting on his side of the story. But I thought some audio that we got from Niners tight end George Kittle, yesterday, I believe, he was on a Barstool show, and was basically trashing Brandon Ayuk. But while he was trashing him, he divulged that, yeah, the last time I saw Ayuk was like week 6, 7, 8, and he was hitting like 23, 24 miles an hour on the GPS tracker, looked good, but that was 8 months ago, so who knows. San Francisco alleged, if you go back and listen to Kyle Shanahan pressers, he was asked about it every week, the potential return of Brandon Ayuk. When asked why Ayuk had yet to be clear, what hurdles he still has to clear, you know what Kyle Shanahan and company said? He did not hit the numbers on the GPS tracker. Ding, ding, ding, ding, ding, ding, ding. Red flag, red flag. Kyle Shanahan's ass is a liar. So is John Lynch. They're petty. They're silly. And that's why his ass can't win the big game. Point blank. They're relying on this old-ass Niners team, with relying on Mike Evans and George Kittle off of an Achilles tear in January to come back and beat somebody. The Niners are making themselves look like a joke of an organization, and I can't wait once again until the entire truth comes out about this situation, because they're not free of blame in this at all, despite what the national media continues to portray.
1: Here's my hot take. You ready? I don't think Brandon Ayuk's good enough to care this much about it. I don't think he's going to make that much of a difference regardless of which team he plays for. I think receivers are luxury items for teams that, you know, you have a quarterback on a rookie deal or whatever. I don't think this guy was anywhere ever close to being top 10 in receiving yards for anybody. Yeah, the Kyle Shanahan offense and the rushing and all that, that's all good and well. I think the best was he finished 22nd in 2022, 22nd in receiving yards. I don't think.
2: How about the fact that he had a whopping 18 yards a catch in 2023 when he had 1,400 yards receiving and led the NFL in yards per catch? And when you think about it, in a run-first offense, spearheaded by Christian McCaffrey, for him to put up those type of numbers with the lack of targets that he got, he for damn sure is a top 10 wide receiver in this league. Without a shadow of a doubt. Not even close. He is legit. You don't just wake up and average. So you're saying averaging 18 yards of reception on 14.
1: Three years ago? You said top 10 easily. I can name 10 receivers. We can do this. Jaxon Smith-Njigba, better.
2: Well, talk about 3 years ago. He got hurt in 2024, brother.
1: Jack, I know.
2: He missed last year.
1: I'm going to say the name of a receiver. You tell me if they're if Brandon Ayuk's better than this guy. Jaxon Smith-Njigba.
2: No.
1: Ja'Marr Chase.
2: No.
1: Justin Jefferson.
2: No.
1: CeeDee Lamb.
2: No.
1: Drake London.
2: Yes.
1: Okay, he's better than Drake London. Okay.
2: Yes.
1: How about we do DK Metcalf?
2: Yes.
1: I would take. He's better than DK Metcalf.
2: Has DK Metcalf ever had 1,400 yards receiving? And he's always been the number one wide receiver and option on his team. He gets more targets than him. Yes, he's better than DK Metcalf. 100%. And by the way, just to answer the question, no, DK Metcalf has never had 1,400 yards receiving or averaged 18 yards a catch. Amon-Ra?
1: Yeah, Amon-Ra.
2: If he got the damn target share that Amon-Ra did, yeah.
1: A.J. Brown?
2: No.
1: Okay, five. So we're at five right now. Okay. So you do believe this. Okay.
2: You do believe
1: Puka.
2: This.
1: Puka Nacua.
2: Amazing line.
1: Forgot about Puka.
2: No, he's not better than Puka. But okay. Who's a bigger headache, him or Puka? Puka. 100%.
1: Well, Teterow and McMillan.
2: Yeah, he's better than T-Mac.
1: I mean, he has Bryce Young throwing him the ball, though. I mean, that should be even more impressive.
2: He should get docked for it, right?
1: Malik Nabers.
2: No.
1: Okay, so we're at seven. We're making our way up there. We're getting there. Chris Olave or Abuka?
2: No,
1: he's better. The actual Abuka?
2: He's better.
1: Emeka Abuka? Okay.
2: I'll take him.
1: Cooper Kupp? You would take him at this point over Cooper Kupp. Mm-hmm. George Pickens?
2: No.
1: Okay, so we're pretty much at 10. Okay, he's borderline top 10. There you go.
2: But the point is, though, you're damn right he has got the talent to act this way. Yes, it's justifiable. The brother can play without a shadow of a doubt. And he's never been in an offense where, one, he's the clear-cut number one guy. Because remember, he's sharing targets with Debo. He's sharing targets with Kittle. He's sharing targets with McCaffrey out of the backfield. Sharing targets with Juwan Jennings. Yet he put those numbers up, Josh. That's my whole thing. Like, I think the general public is asleep at the wheel for, like, are y'all forgetting? On the Iceman album, Make Them Remember is, to me, the best song. And Drake goes, y'all forgot about Drake. Y'all forgot where I'm from. Y'all forgot about Drake. Y'all forgot I'm the one. Y'all forgot about Brandon Ayuk. 110%. Brother can play. Run after the catch. Route runner savant. Can take the top off. Contested catch guy. What can't B.A. do?
1: He can't tease this segment as well as I'm about to do it. B.Dot apparently texted a first-round NBA draft pick telling him where he was going to go, and he was right. That, in grammar school, when the most entertaining guest in sports talk joins us next.
3: The U.S. men's national team is cruising. They've clinched first place in Group D. Can they finish Group Play 3-0? 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
20: For more than a decade, the Environmental Working Group has put out a list of the so-called Dirty Dozen. These are the non-organic produce contaminated with the highest levels of pesticides. Well, this year, spinach topped the list, followed by kale, collard, mustard greens, strawberries, grapes, nectarines, peaches, cherries, apples, blackberries, pears, potatoes, and blueberries. Now, all these fruits and vegetables are part of a healthy diet, so no one is saying you shouldn't eat them. Point is, though, you could consider buying these items organic if and when you can, and then taking extra care when you wash them. The FDA recommends rinsing all fruits and vegetables, even the ones that are organic, under running water that is slightly warmer than room temperature. Don't use soap, bleach, or any fancy produce washes. I'm Dr. Sanjay Gupta, helping you live a better life.
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0: and Linnell Willingham.
1: As the most entertaining guest in sports talk, BDOT joins the program. That's Linnell Willingham. I'm Josh Graham, by the way, Westwood One Sports Night. I want the audience to have as much information as we do. DOT is based in Charlotte, North Carolina, but his connections go well beyond the state and the worlds of sports and entertainment. After his hometown Charlotte Hornets drafted Christian Anderson out of Texas Tech last night, DOT texts me, quote, "I talked to Christian earlier and told him he was going to be a Hornet. I didn't ask any follow-ups. I just said, we on for tomorrow? He said, yes. So I've bottled up my curiosity all until this moment. DOT, what the hell?"
2: Man, 2021, you know, Josh, I'm always hosting something sports related in North Carolina, and CP3 has an event every year called CP3's Rising Stars. And it's just the best of the best of the young high school cats that come into the area, and they drop buckets. And 2021, I got the chance to meet Christian Anderson. Another gentleman that was at that same camp went by the name of AJ DeBonsta. AJ DeBonsta was in the dunk contest at the event, and I did the hosting for the dunk contest, and he put on a Terrence Clark jersey. I'll let your listeners go and do their own homework on who Terrence Clark was. Yeah, but he put on a Terrence Clark jersey, threw up the number 5, and went and did a remarkable dunk. I was like, who is this? And they was like, that's AJ DeBonsta. He's going to be in the NBA one day. And I'd be damned, but they wasn't right. But they was this, it was this little kid, man. He was like 5'8", Josh, and he was just lighting everybody up. And his name was Christian Anderson. And I just went and met his pops. Now, his pops was like, yeah, we're from Germany by way of Atlanta. We stay in Atlanta now. And I was like, man, your son is phenomenal, man, just to be that size. And I was like, I'm just going to keep up with him. So we exchanged Instagrams, Christian and I, and I've just been supporting him ever since. So, like, we'll just talk every now and then in the DMs or whatnot. And I don't know. I was just hearing different people talk about it, that 18th pick, Christian Anderson could come to Charlotte. And I was like, man, that would be so lit. So I sent him a DM like, Christian, if you come to Charlotte at that 18th pick, I'm going to lose my ish. I'm going to lose it, bro. Like, wherever you're going to be proud of you. But I'm gonna lose it if you come to Charlotte. And lo and behold, man, at that 18th pick, man, the Hornets drafted him. And I sent him a DM. I told you. He still ain't responded because, of course, I'm sure he's still celebrating with family and just going crazy. But yeah, man, like, I'm very excited to have Christian Anderson, one of the best shooters in the draft, to come to Charlotte, man. And, you know, I think the draft knocked it out. I mean, the Hornets knocked it out the park again in the draft, man. Arguably the best rebounder and arguably the best shooter to team up with. Arguably the flashiest point guard in the league with the best three-point shooting rookie in the league. Like, we're building some great things in Charlotte, man. Tickets are selling right now, man. You're more than welcome to jump on this bandwagon.
3: We're okay. I promise you, we're fine. There's a new bandwagon, you know, that folks will be jumping on. This is about to become a rivalry between me and
2: you're
3: you.
2: You're more than welcome to get on the bandwagon.
3: I can see it happening.
2: To the Wizards, though. I'm going to put a belt to the Wizards. Know that.
3: This is going to become a rivalry. I think we're, aren't we like Southeast Division rivals? Aren't we in the same division? We get to see y'all like 4 or 6 times a year. I cannot wait.
2: When we think about rivals, we think of Orlando. We think of Miami. Nobody thinks of the Wizards. Nobody thinks of the Bullets. Nobody
3: it's
2: thinks
3: so cute.
2: Of anything.
3: It's extremely cute. I cannot wait until AJ DeBonsta dunks on Steinbach later this year.
2: Trey Young, $220 million.
3: Because he's that guy. Because
2: yeah,
3: he's that
2: guy.
3: What?
2: That guy that can't get you past nothing. It's over for y'all. Y'all are squashed.
3: 25-10 for the career. They act like the brothers washed.
2: Trey Young ain't no Melo Ball. Know that.
3: Bro, he is no Melo Ball. You can't give me say a bad thing about Melo.
1: All right. This, by the way, is the stuff that the NBA draft commentary was missing on TV. Basketball people having basketball conversations is exactly what I wish we had more of. That is BDOT, who's with us here. You said he didn't reply since the text, but you just sent me the exchange that you had before. He's being cagey. He's saying, we'll see how everything goes. I think Christian Anderson probably knew where he was headed. Or maybe had an idea of the Charlotte Hornets' interest prior to that. That just means you're going to have to get a jersey now, though, right?
2: Oh, absolutely, man. I definitely got to get me. Wasn't it awesome how they got two guys from Germany? Like, was that like the organization for Charlotte is really knocking it out the park the last 4 to 5 years, man. Like, I'm really hoping that we keep Kobe White. Got to keep Kobe White in a Charlotte Hornets jersey. But again, Christian Anderson is going to be that type of player to relieve Melo Ball when he comes off the bench. And I'm excited to see Christian, though. I'm really excited. He's been playing above his years. 4 years, so I think it's a great pickup for
1: them. Can I tell you another reason why it's funny that Charlotte drafted a couple of the guys from Germany?
2: Why?
1: Number one, like, there were already all the jokes that Charlotte has all these white guys on their team, and Christian Anderson, while not a white guy, Haynes certainly is, or Hans is certainly that, and you have Con Knipple, so you have all these jokes. It was Liam McNeely, it was Ryan Kalkbrenner. You get the jokes about the Fundamental Four and all these others that are
3: out. Is that what they were going by, the Fundamental Four?
1: There's some stuff.
2: Sadly, there was, yeah.
1: Right. You also have the World Cup going on, and North Carolina, specifically where I live, Winston-Salem, North Carolina, has been hosts to one of the tournament's best teams, the German national team. And a funny development has happened in the past week where Germany's been here for the last 2 months. Some of the locals are starting to root against Germany. They want Germany out of the tournament. Why? A buddy of mine confirmed this. They are members at this local pool, like my buddies are, and the German national team has it exclusively rented out for the next 2 months. So they're waiting for the German national team to be eliminated from the World Cup so that their summer can begin and they can have access to their pool.
2: Hey, well, the people at Waffle House, they love the fact that Germany's there.
0: Exactly.
2: Them Germans been up in Waffle House and Walmart, man, looking like they at Disney World. I'm telling you. 48. You hear me? I'm talking about just looking around and just, wow, and just putting their finger in the syrup and just, it's amazing.
3: It's amazing what we have here. Texas Roadhouse bit, to me, is still the craziest thing. Them treating Texas Roadhouse like it's Nobu, like.
2: But just imagine, God, them biscuits at daggone Texas Roadhouse.
3: Whoa. This is the whole kill, right? It's not even about the bread itself. It's the cinnamon butter. The cinnamon butter is the star of the show when it comes to the Texas Roadhouse roll. And yeah,
2: agreed. For sure.
1: Dot, where would you send internationals? Let's say can I hear that impression one more time, Linnell, of somebody who's visiting the United States for the
3: I'm world? Coming here to the United States from a different country. Where would you take me?
1: Yeah, Dot, where are you directing them?
2: Oh, we're going to Onyx.
3: We're going to Onyx. Where you do that?
2: Onyx. Onyx. That's where the women take their clothes off.
3: They're naked. They walk around naked.
2: They walk around naked. They do. Ooh, yeah. And so then after that, we'll go to cookout, and you can have like three entrees and a milkshake.
3: We're gonna do a barbecue after we see them naked.
1: $9
3: A naked barbecue.
2: $0.50. You can have three entrees and a milkshake or a sweet tea that you can have left overnight. And the next morning, the ice is still frozen.
1: It's equivalent of about $150. This is probably a great segue to the fun that will be had as we do each week with B Dot here. We play grammar school. Dot, would you like to explain the happenings and the rules of grammar school?
3: Before Dot goes, I'm sorry, Dot. I want to apologize, Josh, for my disdain towards you during this segment, Specifically grammar school. I went back and watched the film because that's what we do here on Westwood One Sports. We're watching the tape. We're trying to get better constantly. I have been extremely critical of your performances as of recently, and you actually haven't performed that bad. Now, if you happen to do poorly today, I just want to know. The audience probably sees I'm in a different location right now, so I cannot be my normal angry self at you when you screw up. But know that the pressure's on, pal. The pressure's on.
1: You could just be helpful. That's an idea.
3: You don't use the help properly. You're like me whenever I get advice from someone that's older in my family. I have this weird bit of like, I feel like for whatever reason, you like listen to your friends and other adults more than you do your actual family sometimes because you think that your family doesn't know no better at certain points. Sorry, fam bam. But yeah, like, you pick up what I'm putting down there. Sometimes the best advice, like you got kids, right? Sometimes, you know, what you say may not hit the same, but if I said it to them, maybe it may hit a little bit different because you dad, you know?
2: Happens all the time.
3: So, yeah.
1: All right. Well, Dot, would you like to explain the rules before we get going?
2: Absolutely, man. I give Josh two words or phrases from the urban vernacular, the urban demographic. And if I give him three, and if he gets two out of three correct, he gets a satisfactory grade. I give three regardless. But today we're switching it up a little different.
3: Oh, yeah.
2: I've gone words of the DMV for my bro Linnell over there. But today, Josh, I need you to understand that there's music. There's music that we have that are hymns in the urban demographic, songs that are just traditional songs. Now, hold up five fingers, Josh, before we get started with this. Hold up five fingers. If you've heard, hold up five fingers, Josh.
1: Is this like the left hand up commanders thing?
3: No.
2: No. Hopefully you'll get there. Put down one finger if you've heard of this artist, okay? Jay-Z.
1: Oh, yeah.
3: What?
1: If you've heard of the artist.
2: Yes, Jay-Z.
3: Hold on, Josh. Your hands are so awkward, by the way.
1: I was trying to figure out what end of the hand to put the finger.
2: This is the easy part, Josh. This is just for to make sure that you'll do great on the game. Future. Meek Mill. Boosie. Jeezy.
1: It's the same person as Lil Boosie, right?
2: Yes. Okay. And Jeezy. Okay, so boom. So you at least know the artists that have created the hymns for our culture. Okay, so are you ready? Mm-hmm. I'm going to read you the words that you should know. You tell me the artist that performed this hymn, okay?
3: Oh, my God.
1: Did you just name them? Do I have, like, the multiple choice available?
2: In those five, three of the artists are in those five. That was your hint for me.
3: Josh, I'm going to tell you what. The hint that he just gave you, this is like when... It's like when you take the training wheels off of a bike.
2: Here we go, Josh. Up first, Dirty Syrup in the Styrofoam. Spend a day and get my mind blown. Dress it up and go to Nassau. 200 miles on the dash. Who said that?
1: Boosie.
2: Is that your final answer?
1: Yeah, that's wrong because he's shaking his head already. But
2: 100% incorrect. Linnell, let him know who said that, please.
3: Should I have to? I mean, let's let the chat. This is where the chat gets a chance to be interactive. Everyone right now, blow up the chat with who that artist was, because clearly Josh Graham. Josh, and you're in a lot of stadiums and in a lot of arenas, and this song is a cult classic, especially during your favorite month of the sports calendar.
2: The song is that.
1: For some reason, I thought that was a part of Wipe Me Down with like the way he was saying it, so sorry.
2: Yeah, it's actually a song called March Madness.
3: What? Okay, I'm gonna let it go. How ridiculous that last thing was.
1: I know Boosie's songs. I mean,
3: you thought that was Wipe Me Down?
1: I thought it was part of a verse. I'm sorry.
2: All right, are you ready for your next one?
3: This is embarrassing. Don't call on me.
2: Patty cake, microwave. You circles make a square. Goddamn, I'm paid.
3: I told you don't ask me, and I think you should take heed to my advice. Seriously.
1: You don't know this either?
3: You might as well just take this one on the chance. You already lost for the day. That's a damn shame. All because, and you know what's crazy? Dot routinely, it's because he loves you. Y'all fam, bam, it's all good. He gives you the layup at the beginning, and you routinely miss it. Routinely. It's like when an OC.
1: I'm going to take a loophole then. Here's my loophole. I'm going to use my lifeline, but I'm not going to Linnell. I'm going to go to Denton.
2: Ooh! Denton.
1: Who sang it, Denton?
3: I'll be honest.
0: That would be Jeezy.
3: So what we also just figured out, and we already knew this, but Denton Day, 1,000% blacker than Linnell.
1: He knows ball.
3: If we're being real, from a music sense, for sure. I always say that me and him share a sports brain. We low-key share a music brain as well.
1: I'm alive!
3: But no, this was a part of me shaming you. This is still the shame factor here. An offensive coordinator, a lot of times, when they got a young quarterback, what do they do, Doc? Hey, let me get a screen call for him. Let me throw about a slant. He gives you a slant or a screen every week, and you throw an incompletion.
1: Hey, here's the thing. This is a good reminder. Denton, jumping in right there. We're not saying this isn't Afrocentric. This isn't black.
2: No.
1: This is urban. So folks who are out there saying, oh, this is racist. No, it isn't.
3: No, this ain't as racist. Kiss my black ass. That was racist.
1: Urban. Urban vernacular is what we're talking about.
2: Yeah. No, seriously. I'm so glad that Double D comes out and answers that with such swiftness and so He was so disgusted with Josh that Josh didn't do it. That lets you know this ain't race specific, dog. This is 100% urban hip hop music.
1: Quote to Rasheed Wallace: white people, black people, big people, all people, all of them, everybody. Okay.
2: All right. Don't try to deflect. Yeah, don't try to deflect.
3: You got. So for the record, can we let the record state you do not have any more lifelines?
2: Correct. Yeah,
1: this is it.
3: And this is for the game.
2: For the game.
3: There we go. Come on, Josh.
2: I used to pray for times like this, to rhyme like this. So I had to grind like that to shine like this.
1: Jay-Z.
2: Is that your final answer?
1: It isn't. That's not Jay.
2: Is that your final answer?
1: Hold one sec.
3: I got to go, guys. I mean, you are not going to continue to. You're embarrassing me at this point. Because Dot looking at me like, okay. And we'll be real. We'll be transparent with this. You are.
1: Can I be honest for a second? Can I be honest?
3: You don't ever have to ask to be honest, Linnell.
1: That's true. I forgot who you asked me about at the start. The only three I could remember was Boosie, Jay-Z, and Young Jeezy. Those are the three that I remembered that I was asked at the start. So
3: because he hasn't officially answered the question yet, can you repeat the phrase?
2: Yes, the phrase is simple.
3: Can you put some twang on it?
2: Okay. I used to pray for times like this to rhyme like this, so I had to.
1: It's Meek Mill. It's Future. It's Dreams and Nightmares. Dreams and Nightmares.
3: Ho.
1: No. We already did Future.
3: Final answer. Meek Mill. Can we lock in the final answer? Meek Mill,
1: Dreams and Nightmares. Okay.
2: Is it your final answer?
1: It should count. It should be a win because I also gave the song too. Yes.
2: That is correct. And it is a satisfactory grade. Congratulations, Josh Graham. Linnell saved you.
3: You make me when you bounce back this way, it's perseverance at its finest, man. You want to talk about your shot not falling all night tonight. And then when it's time to really, you know, close things out, Josh Graham with a big bucket. There we go, man.
1: What Jay-Z lyric would you have done if you had a Jay-Z lyric in there? Can I tell you my favorite Jay-Z lyric?
2: Sure.
1: I'm not a businessman. I'm a businessman.
2: Let me handle my business. Damn.
3: He wasn't even going to continue it. That was the whole thing.
1: No.
2: Oh, no, he was pacing himself. Yeah.
3: Okay. You know what I've really stumbled upon recently? My favorite Jay-Z song, I think, is You Don't Know.
1: Really?
2: I sell ice in the winter. I sell water in hell. I am a hustler, baby. I sell water to a whale.
1: I like Heart of the City.
2: Ain't no love in the heart of the city. Mm-hmm. Ain't no love.
3: That You Don't Know, though. We talk about music that lasts the test of time. If he was to drop You Don't Know right now, it would go number one.
2: And when he does it in Brooklyn, when I'm up there in July, I can't wait. I'm there Saturday and Sunday. Turn me up.
3: By the way, Dot, when we hop off here, I got a question for you.
1: That's a late night on air, you up, ? All right, Dot, we love you. Thanks for doing this. Do you want to punctuate this segment the right way?
2: Absolutely. Tickets are very cheap right now. Hop on that Charlotte Hornet bandwagon, you.
4: South Beach is going Greek.
5: Yeah!
4: The Miami Heat have won the Giannis Antetokounmpo sweepstakes, acquiring the two-time MVP in a blockbuster deal that includes Tyler Hero. Can Giannis restore Heat culture and put Miami back in the title picture? Westwood One Sports.
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0: 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Appreciate PDOT's time. Do want to say, shout out to my Carolina Hurricanes. For those watching on YouTube, I got my championship gear. The shirt says it's still going to be delivered in July, but I got my Carolina Hurricanes Stanley Cup champion hat. I thought the stuff on the ice looked ugly, like the shirt and the hat that the players are wearing. So I decided to go with a different style cap. Is that sacrilege, or should you, if your team wins the title, go for the hat they wear?
1: The merch that everybody else wears, I guess, makes it official, I guess. But if you feel like the swag of this hat is better, I can't knock your hustle down.
0: It does. I mean, it is a swaggier hat. I don't think there's any question about it. And it makes the frustrating Orioles season that this has been all the more easy to stomach, thanks to my team winning it all. So those are my two teams. I know you're convinced I have many more.
1: Well, we know that you do. You're doing an undercover bit, and I understand it.
0: But what's the value, though? Explain. Like, let's see this all the way through.
1: The mind, Josh. Is he?
2: You get to hide from the pain. Like, you don't have to deal with. You get to. I don't have to deal with any pain publicly. We know you. You deal with the pain of the Carolina Panthers, but you don't have to be forward facing with it.
0: See, now this year, I don't. I actually will be the first year since 2017 that I haven't had to go to the games. So
2: I know. Perfect time for you to come back out of the woodworks.
1: But you're definitely going to go to the games, though.
0: Am I?
1: You're not going to go to
0: I'm going to be on late Saturday night, and I'm going to like ride an hour and a half to get there.
1: Oh, it's an hour and a half to get to Charlotte?
0: Yeah.
1: Okay. Well, I mean, there's nothing like being
0: where the happy people are from.
1: The happy people. I just am thinking of, like, from your perspective, I know how you get in terms of you the Kang. They expecting you there.
0: Maybe. So, I mean, we'll pick and choose.
2: Wasn't that your whole bit
0: games.
2: Of the you weren't a fan anymore because you were covering them? So now you're not covering them. Now you're a fan again.
0: I guess there is a lane where I could if I wanted to be. But I'll have to feel something. We'll see if I feel something. All right.
1: When are you going to tell the people that you're actually a fan, though? Seriously.
0: If I actually am sincerely rooting for them, I will own it. I will own it. I'm not there yet. Let's close out today's program by putting the show to bed.

0: No.
1: So she is massive on TikTok. I think she's on Instagram too, but I see it on TikTok. She is becoming her goal, and she's going to do it. She's very close to accomplishing this goal. She is attempting to become the first woman to solo row from California to Hawaii.
2: Arms big as hell.
1: Arms big as hell. Now, granted, this is not like your traditional, like, canoe. Okay. Yeah, there's like an enclosure. She sleeps in the boat. It's a big boat. I think there might be a little bit of help with the rowing, but not like an engine. You know what I mean? Like, she's doing the work, but there's like some infrastructure that makes it a little bit easier to get from California to Hawaii. But I see some of this stuff, and I'm like, because she's one of us, you know? And I'm like, I'm not living my whiteness recklessly enough.
0: Yeah, one of us. OOU.
2: Have you
0: ever rowed, fellas? Either of you?
2: Didn't rows every week.
0: Have you ever rowed a boat?
2: Multiple times a week, don't you?
1: I do go to rowing classes.
2: I've ever rowed a boat gently down the stream.
0: It's just the rowing machine? Like, have you ever, like, rowed a boat? Like, have you been in a
1: kayak
0: boat
1: and a canoe? Yeah.
0: Yes. Okay. I've done that. Every time I go to Myrtle Beach, like, we'd race. Me and my brothers would race in kayaks.
1: I have my own stand-up paddleboard. I'm about that water life.
2: For whatever reason,
0: I didn't pin you as being a water life guy.
2: Dude, he's hairy. All hairy people love water because it, like, slicks their hair down on them.
1: For reference, he's talking about bodily hair because there's not a lot of hair on top of my head.
2: No. Well, I will say, you've been rocking out with the grow back recently, and it's been a vibe.
0: Oh, he's got grow back gear?
2: He's got new growth.
1: Now he's talking about my hair because I don't cut it. I get lazy.
2: The fact that you cut your own hair, though, is such a flex. And you do a good job. And it's going to be moisturized and shiny.
0: I go to a salon.
2: The fact that you just called it a salon, like, Josh, end the show. I mean, come on. Give me a break.
1: Wait, I've been to a salon.
0: It is a salon, though. It's not a barbershop. It's a salon.
1: To bleach my hair, though. You said
0: I'd rather have women cut my hair than dudes.
2: That was when it was Denton Hendry.
1: I went Super Saiyan.
2: What an error! Yes.
0: Oh man, I loved Dragon Ball Z back in the day. This might be a place we could connect over that and Batman, D-Day. We have that together.
1: Let me know when you're getting your Dragon Ball Z tattoo. We can connect over that.
0: Mm-hmm. When I went to Myrtle Beach for the first time, I got one of those sprayed T-shirts that you get on the boardwalk, and I got a Vegeta Super Saiyan.
2: I thought you were going to say you got a spray tan. I was about to say, damn, can't tell.
0: Nah, get one of the spray T-shirts. That's what we do. That is Linnell Willingham. From Linnell and I, my name Josh Graham, and from Michael and B-Dot and D-Day, Drake Toll's on the way. This has been Westwood One Sports Night.
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10: 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You know, summer is a great time to re-examine how much time your kids are spending on social media, along with what they are seeing and who they are engaging with. Ask them how the posts in their feed make them feel. These apps are built to be addictive, so kids, all of us in fact, will keep coming back for more, even when we are made to feel worse. It's bizarre. You might need to help your son or daughter reset their algorithm by unfollowing certain accounts and following or interacting with more positive ones. They might need suggestions of other healthier things to do, or to see you leading the way by example and putting your own phone away. In the run-up to bedtime, everyone's phone should go away, no questions asked. And if you need some help, sort of, I guess, resetting expectations, try engaging parents of your kids' friends for a more coordinated effort. I'm Dr. Sanjay Gupta, helping you live a better life.
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0: Linnell Willingham.
1: That's Linnell Willingham. I'm Josh Graham. And full disclosure, we were trying to figure out the best way to break down the NBA draft now that it's officially in the books. And where our brain first went to is, let's do winners and losers. And then we thought, you know, let's pinky up this deal. We're better than that. Let's try to recreate the wheel. Let's try to do that. And then the further we got, we just decided, you know, we got winners we like. We got losers we like. Sometimes you just want a Big Mac. Is it the most thoughtful thing that you can order? Even on the fast food market, maybe not. But sometimes you just want that number one, Linnell, and you don't want to think about it. Sometimes you just want to go to a movie and it's Sandler. Let's just throw it on. And it doesn't matter if there's anything thoughtful in it whatsoever. Just want to throw on Blended, and that's okay.
2: Full disclosure, tonight I had the most ridiculous dinner. It's been an interesting day for me. I'm dealing with a small personal challenge that I will overcome, and that's just part of life. Everyone goes through it. But as a result of that, I, for dinner, had a 5-piece chicken wing with fried rice, a steak and cheese combo. Now, the steak and cheese, I'm not going to eat probably until about 4 o'clock in the morning after I am done with the show here tonight. But, like, I did that because, damn it, sometimes you just do what you want to do. And what we want to do is give you winners and losers. Can I start with the first winner? Can I do that?
1: Well, hold one sec. I'm starting to think, because I was up till about 1 Eastern listening to you yesterday.
2: Well, you see.
1: Starting to think that we have the same winner as the big winner of the NBA draft. Think that's possible. Where is your big winner?
2: My big winner, chicken dinner. When it comes to the 2026 NBA draft, ring-a-ding-ding-ding-ding-ding-ding-ding-ding-ding-ding-ding-ding-ding. You win.
1: Give us your winners. Give us your winners. 310-840-4910. Winners and losers. 310-840-4910. Let's fully embrace the bit. Winners and losers. 310-840-4910.
2: Milwaukee. Okay. I look at Milwaukee and I know you were on their tail as well. I just, when you have a star that's disgruntled, that forces his way out of town, you normally don't end up with a team that's arguably better than the one that he was on initially and this is where we disagree, I know. I look at the Milwaukee Bucks, and remember, this is what's beautiful about this. Our pals at the DraftKings Sportsbook, they haven't dropped the odds yet for the NBA title next year, post-draft. But 7-10, frisky play-in team, I don't think they're below that. I don't think that's a pipe dream. I don't. You asked me
1: Who's their best player?
2: So when you asked me earlier, I went, oh, Tyler Hero. But like when it comes, I know, that's not anything that's inspiring. I totally
1: How did that go in Miami? And he wasn't even the best player there.
2: So here's what I would say. I think the sum of the parts, Josh. It's not just about Tyler Hero. It's the sum of the parts. And then look.
1: But these guys all played for Miami.
2: Khalil Ware did not play with Miles Turner. He played with Bam Adebayo. So I guess that,
1: What are you doing?

0: plus a ton of young, movable assets from Miami that was better than the Boston option. Also, it was fitting that the forward outside the top four with the highest ceiling fell to Milwaukee. Perfect place for Nate Ament from Tennessee to end up. Yep. Who, by the way, Jimmy Haslam's alma mater is Rocky Top. So, hey, you're replacing Milwaukee.
1: I did not know that. Okay.
0: The Miami pick that they sent you, and Nate Ament's available to go along with Braden Burries. That brings us to the second biggest headline of the week. That was Michigan head coach Dusty May leaving for the Dallas Mavericks job. That meant there was a stronger sense that Dallas might pick a Wolverine at number 9 rather than picking the best player there in Braden Burries. The Mavs did just that by taking Moritz Johnson, so Arizona's Braden Burries falls to Milwaukee at 10. Outside of the top four, he might be the most pro-ready teenager in this draft. So you get Braden Burries, you get Nate Ament. You, by the way, well, this is the part we disagree. They're going to be bad in the near term. The Bucks, they're going to be well set up for the future because you hired Taylor Jenkins. That is going to be, he gave Memphis an identity. He should do the same thing for the Milwaukee Bucks as well. And those my unprotected Miami picks early next decade. By that time, Giannis is going to be what age? And the Heat have mortgaged all their picks and their future there. Could be very valuable for Milwaukee. So I think they came out well with a bad situation with Giannis and made a good deal, made the right deal. Got a really good player at 13 with the pick they got from Miami. And think they benefited from the Dusty May hire as well. Braden Burries being there at 10.
1: Yeah, totally agree. And I think the part that's most enticing to me is Nate Ament. Because I think in 2 years, he can be the best player on this team. 6'10", 220, can get it off the rim and push, shot creator. I think under Taylor Jenkins and in that defensive scheme and system, like he can be a plus defender with that length and size that he has, man. Like I'm a huge fan of his. A huge, huge fan of his.
0: While we go to the phones, Johnny in Atlanta, winners and losers from the NBA draft, 310-844-4910, recreating the format that is Sports Talk by taking phone calls and asking for your winners and losers right after a draft, 310-840-4910. I do want Linnell to pull up the current Eastern Conference standings and to tell me how many teams he believes the Milwaukee Bucks are going to be better than in the Eastern Conference, or how many teams he thinks are better than the Milwaukee Bucks are. I would love to know what that answer is as we hear from Johnny in Atlanta. Johnny, 310-840-4910. Winners, losers, go.
2: Hey, Linnell, you can tell Graham don't watch basketball because the Bucks won the draft. I just said they won the draft. Yay. Hey, I thought you laughed at them.
0: I laughed at the idea that the Bucks are going to be good next year. I think they won the trade and won the draft.
2: Hey, they will be better than the Miami Heat. Believe me, because they have no team.
1: Wow.
2: They will be better because basically.
0: This is your ally, Linnell.
2: Hey, he went to the same position that he did last year.
1: He put 83 on the Wizards.
2: Hey, the Bam cannot score. And my take, I'll call in about the Hornets. You might be right. LaMelo might be out of there because they did draft Christian Anderson Jr. out of Texas Tech, a guard. He might be out. And then another one I called in about the Knicks draft pick in the second round, that Bruce Thornton pick. Oh, man, that's awesome. State. A four-year start out of Ohio State. Hey, it was I put it like this. The loser of the draft, I got to give it to Utah because Darren Peterson is not the guy. I don't care what nobody says.
1: Oh, my goodness.
2: The loser is Utah.
1: Winner How are they losers?
2: Because Darren Peterson is not that guy.
1: Who are they supposed to take?
2: You know who he reminds me of? Well, the number one pick for the Cavs that year. Who was one and done? Y'all hyped him up like he was Anthony Bennett. They were hero. They hyped
0: this
2: him up like he's the best thing smoking.
1: But you just compare Darren Peterson to Anthony Bennett. Come on, dog. I'll say this: Anthony Bennett at UNLV was a badass.
0: Thank you for the call, Johnny. It's good to hear from you. Okay, so that's your ally, Linnell. You and him are.

0: aligned.
1: No.
0: Milwaukee Bucks are going to be better than the Miami Heat next year.
1: I don't believe that they're going to be better than the Heat. Like, that's crazy. But I did take heed to what you said.
0: I don't watch ball either.
1: And I had, well, I mean, Johnny said it.
0: Mm-hmm, he said
1: the
0: it.
1: The standings, right? The Bucks team is currently constructed. I think it's better than Brooklyn. I think it's better than Chicago. I think.
0: See? You're not cracking the top 10.
1: I think they're better than Charlotte.
0: They're better than Charlotte. Without LaMelo Ball.
1: Even with LaMelo, I think they're better than Charlotte.
0: Oh, my God. How can you accuse of me being a LaMelo hater? No. And you said with LaMelo Ball, a team that has Tyler Hero as its best player is better than them.
1: You don't think the front court of Khalil Ware and Miles Turner won't eat their lunch?
0: Musa Diabate. You put some respect on the ears.
1: That's it, though. Their front court's buns.
0: They just drafted Hannes Steinbacher, whatever.
1: Not quick enough. Can't move.
0: Okay. So you said they're better than Charlotte.
1: The Hornets.
0: We haven't cracked the top 10 yet. Uh-huh.
1: So I can't believe
0: they're better than the Nets. They're better than the Wizards. That's a good one.
1: No, they're not better than... Stop it. Not better than the Wizards. They're better than the Raptors.
0: I'm having too much fun.
1: They're better than the Raptors. They're better than the Raptors. Let me chill. But no.
0: So they're 11th. So they're 11th.
1: They're going to be in that play. I said 7 through 10. I could see them finishing.
0: So we're at 11.
1: We're at 11. So I got to choose one more team to put them over. Indiana.
0: Because they're better than Indiana?
1: They're better than
0: Indiana. You don't believe that.
1: No, I don't. I know.
0: Uh-huh.
1: Indiana's going to be a frisky team next year. Toronto.
0: Putting them over the Charlotte Hornets and Toronto.
1: And Toronto. Yeah.
0: Crazy.
1: I believe that. No, it's not.
0: The Raptors won 46 games last year, and the Bucks, without Giannis, did not look very good, obviously. And this team without Giannis is now going to win 45, 46 games.
1: You just
0: got
1: to hope Tyler Hero is able to stay healthy. That's all.
0: That's it.
1: Yeah, that's
0: just all. Just need Tyler Hero.
1: But, dog, for
0: did
1: you
0: wanna,
1: to say that
0: did
1: this
0: you wanna
1: team.
0: You want to also stand
1: why
0: behind
1: don't you like
0: the,
1: this team? What about this team? What about the team that you don't like?
0: I think I outlined Ryan it pretty Rollins. Clear. Like, Tyler Hero wasn't the best player on his last team.
1: But this team
0: and that
1: is
0: team
1: way
0: was a lot
1: more,
0: better.
1: No, this that, team is more well-rounded to me. I'm putting a lot of stock in Nate Amen and Braden Barrett.
0: You really are. They are freshmen. Had to remind a mutual friend of ours, the Prince of North Kakalaki, Will Dalton, this when it came to Cooper Flagg. He's like, whoa, Cooper Flagg, Anthony Davis, Kyrie Irving, they're gonna be a team right away. Nah, it takes time. And a lot of new parts. And that just doesn't work right away. It just doesn't.
1: I think they're dudes
0: like, this entire starting five is different.
1: I think they're dudes that could come in and have impact right away, though, because of their play style and their skill that they already got. Both Braden Burries and Nate Amen already got a little bit of size on them. Good NBA-ready bodies to me.
0: Can we place a bet right now if they have a winning record?
1: A winning record?
0: Yeah. Is that too far?
1: No.
0: You think they're going to finish with a winning record?
1: I do.
0: I'll even give you 500. 41-41, you win.
1: I think Taylor Jenkins is going to put on a coaching clinic.
0: All right, D-Day, what's the bet? Got to figure out what it is. Well, actually, you still have another bet to pay off that you still haven't.
1: That's why
0: we can't do another bet.
1: The fact that we were, now I'm ready.
0: Oh, by the way, D-Day, we need to go back and see. Did any of us have Miami? As we did a where's Giannis going to be playing basketball bet?
1: I think
0: way back in
1: Miami.
0: January. No, we need to go back and check.
1: I think I had.
0: We need
1: Miami.
0: To go back and check that. Figure this out. I don't
1: and
0: remember.
1: I think you said he wasn't getting traded.
0: No. We both picked three team drafts saying where he was going to end up. And I don't know if either of us had the Miami Heat. So it might push. We'll have to go back and revisit the tape. Got to go check the tape.
1: Let's go check
0: and get
1: the
0: to the bottom of that. Figure out what that bet was because I don't even remember what the bet was. So since we're talking about winners in this draft, by the way, tell us your winners and losers. 310-840-4910. That's Linnell Willingham. I'm Josh Graham. How about we talk about the losers? And we'll do that next on Westwood One Sports Night.
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0: Here's Josh Graham and Linnell Willingham.
1: We are making history on this format. That's Linnell Willingham. I'm Josh Graham. Nobody's ever thought of, after a draft ends, immediately giving their winners and losers.
2: History,
1: next
2: Josh
1: we
2: Graham.
1: Might give letter grades, grading the draft. We might do that as well because we have all the best and newest ideas. And another concept that we've thought of that's never been thought of before in the history of sports talk. Taking phone calls.
2: Yes.
1: 310-840-4910. Winners and losers from the NBA draft. We were both aligned on the Milwaukee Bucks being winners. Linnell, who is the biggest loser? Loser! From
2: so
1: the
2: when
1: NBA
2: you talk
1: draft.
2: About the biggest loser, like...
1: Great
2: when
1: show.
2: You talk about the biggest loser, like it's got to be an egregious selection, I feel like. And it just has to make no sense at all. And honestly, in the first round, there aren't a whole lot of those. Here's what I'll say. A couple picks that I didn't like. Don't like Zubi Ejiofor going 23 to Atlanta. I don't believe he was worth the first round pick. And then Alex Caraban going 29 overall to the Cavs. Why was he drafted? I don't know how you watch him during his, 5 years at UConn and think that he is going to be a good pro. He can't move his
1: winner.
2: Puppies laterally.
1: Champion. Oh,
2: he's a winner. My ass. Come on, man. Like, winner at the collegiate level, but not going
1: to
2: be a winner.
1: See that pass to Braylon Mullins?
2: So good, right?
1: Cool.
2: So good. I just worry about and question his athleticism at the next level and what position is it? Was he a 3 at 6'8", or is he a small ball 4 at 6'8"? Like, who can he guard any power forwards in the NBA, especially if you go small? Can he be a small ball 5? But remember what Booz did to him every time he got him in the post? It was cookies. Cookies probably the wrong word. It was a bucket, you know? So I total head-scratching move. I thought he was going to be like a car insurance salesman. Like, that's what I saw for him post-UConn. I did not think he was a pro basketball player, even at, like, overseas.
1: That is quite a case that you've made for the loser of the draft. That being the Cleveland Cavaliers for selecting Alex Caraban. It's the wrong answer, though.
2: Uh-oh.
1: Because here's the correct answer.
2: I feel like you're about to knock
1: the loser, unfortunately... The loser of the NBA draft, unquestionably, Duke star Isaiah Evans.
2: Mm.
1: After thinking he'd be selected near the lottery, Evans wasn't taken until round 2 earlier tonight, 33rd overall to the Brooklyn Nets. The average second rounder in the NBA makes around the league minimum between $1.2 to $1.5 million per year. If he would have returned to college basketball, he would have made a minimum of $3.5, probably closer to $5 million. So pretty much the entire value of his rookie deal in just one more year of playing college basketball. And to make matters worse, Linnell, did you see his draft night suit? Did you see his fit?
2: Yes, I did. And this is where I was on board with you until you started pocket watching. I don't care how much money he spent on a suit. I don't care how much money he spent on the accessories for a suit. This is the most important, the most special night of his young life. If you,
1: no,
2: you have
1: this
2: it, brother,
1: is,
2: then pop
1: that's
2: it.
1: Fine. That's fine. Just from an optic standpoint. His accessories, don't know what his suit cost, which probably wasn't cheap. He had on a $3 million all-gold brooch to go along with a $1 million wallet chain. The outfit cost more than what his rookie contract is going to be worth. And that isn't great. And you might be thinking, well, Josh, why single out Isaiah Evans and not, say, Henry Vessar from North Carolina, for example, that people thought was going to be a first-round pick? Well, what's different is Henry Vessar played for a team that lost in the first round of the NCAA tournament, whose coach was fired, so he'd be playing for a different coach. This is a problem for Isaiah Evans because he could have easily made the money and just played in college basketball. He's now going to be grinding in the G League, grinding it out, where nobody's going to be following your games, where the travel and amenities are not luxurious. If he just decided to go back to Duke, he could have played for perhaps the best team in the country, made a lot more money, and he likely would be a first-round pick next year, because don't forget, the draft a lot lighter next year and the year after that. So it's fumbling the bag in epic proportions, Isaiah Evans. I have no joy in pointing this out, because love dealing with Slim. He's a Charlotte kid, Mecklenburg County kid. Wanted the best for him. Just think he made a really bad mistake, and the people around him had him make a bad decision too.
2: Do you think there was like more to, not trying to like speculate on his character,
1: please,
2: but like, why wasn't he drafted at all? Like his skill set.
1: 33rd.
2: Am I tripping?
1: He went to the Nets. 33rd overall. Isaiah Evans.
2: My mistake then. So I don't know. I think his skill set translates to the NBA. The fact that he's on the Nets, I don't think he's going to be in the G League. I think he walks on that team and is one of their better defenders right off the rip and provides them something they don't have in terms of like slashing and his length. I like Isaiah Evans. I think he's a good basketball player. Like,
1: I like him too. Great three-point shooter too. I just wish that, again, he could have played for the best team in America, playing twice a week, flying private, making the entire cost of his rookie contract next year at Duke. And he could have probably been drafted higher a year from now than where he was this year.
2: So Dalton in the chat just said something about, just, and this is in, Denton brought this up earlier too, in reference to you pocket watching. We don't know, and it's you pocket watching, it's others pocket watching, because you got it from somebody else. But
1: did I claim that he bought it? I'm saying it's an optics thing that makes it, hey, you're wearing a $3 million gold brooch and have a $1 million wallet chain, and you're going to be making 1.2 per year in the G League, maybe.
2: But I feel like you're only, I feel like you're saying that to go, that's financially irresponsible, you should have stayed in
1: school. I'm saying it's again, it's an optic look for how much money you just left on the table at Duke. That's what I'm saying. I'm not saying he's reckless with his cash. This is not a character indictment at all. I just think you have people that surround you that lead you to make decisions, and I think whoever told him to make that decision was a bad decision. Bad decision, and I think it happens. I think kids are told things, hey, you're going to be taken close to the lottery.
2: Do you know what type of NIL, like, have you heard any rumors of what type of money he would have gotten?
1: Told you. It'll minimum 3.5 mil, probably going to be closer to 5 million than 3.5. That's
2: There's
1: probably
2: no
1: what
2: way
1: you're
2: he
1: looking
2: was
1: at.
2: Getting that. I don't think he
1: No, was. I'm saying 100%. 100%. Like, look at what the kid who went out of the portal from Baylor to go to St. John's the night of the deadline, I think just got 6. That was the report, he got 6. And then the minimum that the really good bigs are getting, Flory Badunga, $5 million. Like, guys are making real coin. And Duke, you don't think Duke's shelling it out? How else are they getting the best portal transfer in John Blackwell among guards and the best class in high school every year?
2: Maybe he's tired of going to class.
1: It's possible.
2: Like
1: that's possible.
2: Like,
1: but you know what's not going
2: to
1: be fun
2: anymore? Living the lifestyle.
1: Maybe riding buses in the G League. That's not going to be fun. That's not fun lifestyle.
2: That or going to class. I'd rather be riding the G League bus.
1: Oh yeah, getting a degree from a place like Duke sounds like an awful decision to make. Sounds like an awful place to be.
2: If you go back and get that, the opportunity to get it is going to be there for life. So
1: you could have done that and made 3.5 to do that. Like, get paid to do that. That's, again, just think it's a bad decision. It's fine. I just think that's it's one of the big losers of the draft. 310-840-4910. Let's go to Tyrus. He is in Canada. Tyrus, winners, losers, what do you got?
2: What's up, Tyrus?
3: Hi, how are you gentlemen doing this evening?
2: Doing good, bro. Doing good.
3: How you guys think the Bucks are going to be doing better than the Raptors next year after the trade?
2: I just think...
1: That's Linnell. That's not me. I didn't say
2: I didn't think the Raptors were that good anyway last year, but I know a lot of people are going to push back on that. I do like the draft pick of Jaden Bradley. I think he fits what they're trying to do, and he's a culture guy for them. Look, I maybe have been reaching. Maybe it was a little bit of a stretch to say that the Bucks are going to be better than the 5-seed Raptors.
1: And be in the play-in.
2: But no, it has more to do about my lack of belief in the Raptors. Like, they're not good. They're not.
1: Wow. See, I like Alan Graves, too.
3: What they had last year really good with 48 wins?
1: 48 wins. Come on, Linnell. 48. And they're going to add LaMelo Ball, maybe. That might happen. That'll hype your boy. He made a fart noise with his mouth. That was his reaction to that. That's what he's got to say to that. And that's what he's got to say to your Raptors, Tyrus.
2: Jamal Shedd played with big kahunas Houston in the postseason.
1: Was a dog, Houston. I'm about it. Tyrus, yeah. I'm with you. And I'm with the Raptors.
3: Thank you.
1: I'm with you on this, thank okay? You.
2: I'm asleep there at the wheel when it comes to the basketball team north of the border. I am. I'm a Bucks fan. A
1: lot of guys from the Carolinas. RJ Barrett, Brandon Ingram, Scotty Barnes played in the ACC.
2: Remember RJ Barrett hit the buzzer beater?
1: He isn't. That happened. It's a real thing that happened.
2: They're not that good. And I don't think Scotty Barnes
1: don't appreciate
2: good.
1: It.
2: Like Scotty Barnes being the best player on the championship team, not doubt
1: that
2: it.
1: Guy was an all-star.
2: I don't care. Can't shoot.
1: All right.
2: Mauricio, I mean, what stars Pochettino in this league can't shoot? What elite? He ain't Giannis. He don't have that type of gravity. You'll be able to shoot unless you're Giannis. And even he's working on his jumper. Him and Thanasis. Did they actually sign Thanasis?
1: Mauricio Pochettino just provided an update on the availability of the 4 yellow cards and Christian Pulisic. You'll hear from the U.S. manager and we'll react next on Westwood One Sports Night.
0: South Beach is going Greek.
4: Yeah!
0: The Miami Heat have won the Giannis Antetokounmpo sweepstakes, acquiring the 2-time MVP in a blockbuster deal that includes Tyler Hero. Can Giannis restore Heat culture and put Miami back in the title picture? Westwood One Sports.
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19: A better life with Dr. Sanjay Gupta.
20: Osteoporosis affects millions of people in the United States and around the world. It's a disease that basically causes someone's bones to become weak, brittle, and porous, which can increase their risk of fractures. Now, the good news here is there are things you can do other than, or in addition to, taking medications to prevent fractures before it's too late. One is to up your intake of calcium and vitamin D. You also want to eat more protein. One functional medicine dietitian told us that that helps build muscle, and if you're building muscle strength, then you are also building bone strength. You want to be mindful of your workouts. The best ways to build bone density, one therapist told us, are going to be resistance exercises like lifting weights, and also exercises that make your bones take a bit of an impact, such as jumping or even running, just loading the bones a little bit more. I'm Dr. Sanjay Gupta, helping you live a better life.
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0: and Linnell Willingham.
1: The guys that have yellow card, I think it's necessary to take a risk and then to take another yellow card and be not available for the next stage.
2: Well put. USA manager Mauricio Pochettino saying it would be unnecessary to play the players with yellow cards attached to them in a game in which it's largely meaningless. They've already clinched Group D facing Turkey. No, I'm not going to call it Turkey-A. Oh, that's the preferred pronunciation now. Sorry, my entire life you've been Turkey. It's Turkey. Just like someone said, actually, the name of the hotel is the Marriott, not the Marriott. Sorry, I'm not changing now. Been doing this too long. That's Linnell Willingham. I'm Josh Graham. He said the four yellow card players would not start, likely would not play against Turkey. As for Christian Pulisic, who missed last week's match, Pulisic said he would be available. Pochettino pretty much confirmed if he plays at all, it would be coming off the bench as a reserve in the second half. Is this the right approach, Linnell?
3: Yeah. Like, the logic behind it makes a bunch of sense. The game is meaningless, essentially. So that's what you do. We see it in other sports, in the NFL, when you got a postseason spot clinched up, you don't play your starters in week 18.
2: Do you believe in the idea of Big Mo, momentum, and also, secondarily, Pulisic hasn't played in a couple of weeks, getting him out there for 20 minutes, 25 minutes, just to get his feet wet so he hits the ground running for the knockout stages?
3: I think they probably will play him in the second half. As far as the momentum goes, that's a fascinating part of it. My bigger picture thought with all of this is, like, they, to me, need a statement win for the narrative around them to change. I think we're on a high here in the States because they're 2-0, because this is the best brand of soccer, really, they've played since the 80s, right?
2: Like, best start they've ever gotten off to in the World best Cup other, ever.
3: So we're all geeked up as a country, rightfully so. But what you continue to hear when watching the studio desk shows and hearing people talk about the presumptive favorites the rest of the way here, the United States is still widely considered by many to be a underdog. And the one thing that I really think is a slight is folks referencing the two opponents that they've beat to this point and saying that they are way subpar and they haven't played anybody yet. So this excitement we have is all for nothing.
2: I don't agree with that, because Paraguay played 12 qualifying matches.
3: Their defense was like
2: that. To qualify for the... And here's the thing. In the 12 qualifying matches, they allowed a combined 7 goals. And you might say, well, they played scrubs. They played Brazil. Yeah. They played Argentina. They played Uruguay. So they played actually real squads. And you could say they're not great, don't present a lot of a threat offensively. Defensively, they don't allow a ton of goals. And the United States scored 3 in the first half. And then without Christian Pulisic, Australia, which was not scored on by Turkey, dang it, I just did it when I said
3: Turkey,
2: I wanted to do
3: yeah.
2: it.
3: Oh, can
2: goodness.
3: I ask a question real quick? Is it Turkey,
2: well, hold on
3: A-Y-E?
2: Sec. Hold on a sec. It's, yeah, that is how it's spelled. But they now say the pronunciation is Turkey-A. So, anywho, yeah. No Christian Pulisic, and it's 2-0 at halftime, and they're able to park the bus in the second half. That is very impressive and should not be diminished. 10 o'clock Eastern kick from Los Angeles. We'll be reacting to it immediately after the match right here on Westwood One Sports Night. By the way, do us a favor. 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Join the community in the chat as well. Apple Podcasts, Spotify, you search Westwood One Sports Night as well. Linnell, here's another question that's been a hot topic this week. Interested genuinely in what your answer is. And we'll pose it to the audience. 310-840-4910. Is the United States a soccer nation? Would you characterize the United States as that?
3: So immediately right when you say that, my mind goes to what defines a soccer nation? What does it mean to be a soccer nation?
2: How would you define it?
3: I think when you look at the United States and our sports culture relative to all of the other countries that we compete against internationally in the Olympics, I think our give a damn level for sports and its importance to our culture, our society, it's way more important here than it is over there in other places, is what I would say. So are we a soccer country? We're a sports country. So yeah, we're a soccer country.
2: See,
3: soccer nation.
2: Yes. It's time to officially acknowledge that the United States is a soccer nation. Mike, D-Day, I think we have this sound. This is JP Della Camera, the longtime Fox World Cup announcer that was on the show in the past week. And this is something we talked about. We were talking about the differences between 1994, the last time the United States hosted the World Cup, and what it is now. And here, if you just don't take it from me that the United States is a soccer country, take it from JP. Here's what he had to say on Westwood One Sports Night.
0: Came along in 1996, so we knew in 1994 that there was going to be a pro league, but did anybody think that it could grow to 30 teams in a relatively short period of time, that MLS would have their own stadiums, that they would bring in a David Beckham, all the way to the point now where they brought in a Lionel Messi? You know, Zlatan in between and so many other players. Like, that's the difference. Like, MLS became a standard bearer. We didn't have outdoor soccer, which you couldn't do back in 1994. So back in 1994, if you wanted to say the U.S. was not a soccer nation, I might have even agreed with you at that time. But when I hear people say it now, it's a ridiculous statement to make. We are a soccer nation.
2: Here's the two big criteria, Linnell, that qualify your nation as being seen as a sport X nation. Is there enough talent and investment that makes you qualify, or that you could be seen as the best in your sport, that you can be the best in your particular sport? And secondly, is there an established culture for that sport that warrants respect internationally? Does soccer check those two boxes? Yes, they do. And just like with our other sports, soccer, it does these things. Talent and investment. Look at our stadiums. They're incredible versus international state. Talent, 18 U.S. players play in the top European clubs, 14 in the top five leagues specifically. And that doesn't even account for the dominance of the women's team.
3: But the best players in this country aren't American, though. I mean, the best players in the world, they aren't American. They're not. I don't think anybody would say that.
2: There is an established... Well, the best baseball player isn't from America either.
3: Right.
2: I don't think anybody would say...
3: When you talk about the criteria you're referring to, I don't think there's anybody that would say we have a shot to be the best team in the World Cup in the world in soccer.
2: I think we.
3: I don't think anybody gives us that credit.
2: But the credit. Are you making the investment? Are you doing what it takes to do that? And I think having those players play in the top clubs and having the fact that that soccer's the most popular sport, U-12 in this country and has been for a long time. There is an established soccer culture,
3: too. Do you really think that there's an investment being made, though? I mean, they're playing at stadiums that weren't built for soccer. They're just multi-purpose.
2: Oh, no, there are some. There are some that have been built exclusively for soccer. Think about the New York Red Bulls play in their own stadium. There's a handful of others as well.
3: Don't they play at Yankee Stadium sometimes?
2: No, that's New York City FC that plays there.
3: That's New York City FC.
2: MLS is also just 30 years old. The world's best player is in this league, and our country is currently hosting the World Cup right now. So if that's not enough to say that there's respect for America's soccer prowess or America's soccer culture, don't know what else there is when the best player in the world plays in MLS and also the most kids play soccer.
3: I think to take it deeper than our soccer culture, I think our sports culture is just richer than every other country in terms of we care, we invest resources into it. But the other thing I would say, and just from a basketball standpoint, I think about the pro leagues and the investment that, you know, those countries put into those in terms of, like, having kids going pro at 14 and 15 years of age, like, stuff like that. They care about it. But I think our, to use my magical phrase, our give-a-damn level is a lot higher than other countries when it comes to sports. Like, sports is a fabric of our culture. It's a part of what makes the U.S. the U.S., you know?
2: How obnoxious will the United States be?
3: Oh my goodness!
2: If we win the World Cup, you can't let us have that.
3: What's the machine called? The instrument called the. What's the name of that thing?
2: Sounds like a Wookiee. That's what it sounds like from Star Wars.
3: What is it? It's a proper name
2: D-Day?
3: For it.
2: D-Day? Any idea what?
3: It's a Gonka or something? A Gonka? It's something nutty.
2: What?
3: Oh. You know what I'm talking about? Denton knows what I'm talking about. It's a big yellow thing.
4: Are you talking about a vuvuzela?
3: A vuvuzela, yes.
2: Yeah. Like the, you're talking about the plastic horn. Yeah. The vuvuzela.
3: Yeah.
2: Right? Those things, yeah. So you're saying hit the vuvuzela if the United States wins it all because...
3: And blow it until you can't blow it no more.
2: Kanye voice can't tell us nothing. Like we...
3: Literally.
2: What are you going to say? We're the best... And I agree with you. I think you can be... We are definitely a football nation. Most popular sport there is. We are a basketball nation. We're still the best in the world, even though you have the cumulative world that has all these great players that have won the MVP. Is it James Harden, the last American MVP that we've had? Like 2018? Even that can be true.
4: Counts, right?
3: Yeah, Embiid's American. Yeah.
2: There we go. We got Joel Embiid.
3: But the other part of it is...
2: But hold one sec. I'd even say we're a hockey nation because we have all these NHL teams that have great followings. And by the way, we're the gold medal winner in both men's and women's hockey.
3: I think COVID showed me the importance of sports to the United States, especially the NBA and the National Football League. With the TV contracts that both of those two leagues have, the NFL and the NBA are like instrumental and vital to the functionability of the economy. That's why when COVID happened, who was the first people to go back? The NFL and the NBA in empty stadiums. Why? Because they had to play those games. The NBA and the NFL.
2: Before the NFL.
3: But pro sports and the television contracts that they have, it makes this economy go round. Which is, goes back to it, like, we have the richest sports culture in the world. We may not be the best at everything, right? Because I don't think we're anywhere near close to being the best at soccer. I don't think we're the best at... Are we the best at hockey? I don't think we're the best at baseball.
2: We don't care about it as much as the Canadians, but men's and women's gold medals,
3: you know,
2: puck don't lie.
3: That's true. But the overall point is, like, I think we just care about sports way more than every other country. One, and the number one reason why I think we do is because of the economy, bro. The economy is
2: English huge. English soccer fans are going to be in your mentions, man.
3: Yeah, but English soccer league can't hold the cake in terms of the contract and the TV money that the U.S. is bringing in. It's a part of our literal economy, pro sports.
2: The way people care about the EPL in England is the way that people care about the NFL and the NBA combined.
3: Caring is different. If the EPL went away, that country would function, wouldn't they? If the NFL and the NBA did not exist, our economy would be in ruins. It's
2: the
3: so
2: NBA?
3: Instrumental. All four of the major pro sports leagues, just because
2: just
3: of the amount of
2: one.
3: Money that's tied up in it through the TV money, the ticket sales, the merchandise. Why am I blanking on the last thing that I was just saying, dude? TV.
2: I don't know.
3: TV, merchandise, sales. I'm blanking on something that was at the tip of my tongue. I'm feeling like a certain somebody at the moment.
2: Christian Anderson, by the way, was selected by the Charlotte Hornets, and I got a text message from BDOT, who's going to be a guest with us a little bit later, most entertaining guest in sports talk. All I was hit with yesterday, and I didn't want any more information because I wanted to save it on air, is he said, I talked to Christian Anderson today and told him he was going to be a Charlotte Hornet. And that is what happened last night. Christian Anderson was selected by the Charlotte Hornets. So there is bound to be interesting story time. And grammar school is always a lot of fun as well when the most entertaining guest in sports talk, BDOT, joins us. Austin Reeves just signed a massive contract with the Lakers. What does it mean for LeBron James? That's next on Westwood One Sports Night.
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21: Few people now have asked me about a TikTok trend that they've come across. It's called 75 Hard. The challenge was created by entrepreneur and author Andy Frisella, who calls it a, quote, transformative mental toughness program and an Ironman for your brain. So here's what it entails. Eat a structured diet with no alcohol, drink a gallon of water, read 10 pages of nonfiction, take a progress photo, and complete 2 45-minute workouts, one of them outdoors, every day for 75 days. Quite a challenge. We asked CNN fitness contributor Dana Santis about this, who reminded us that sustainable fitness isn't about punishment or proving discipline through extremes. It's about building habits that integrate into your lifestyle in a way that feels supportive and repeatable. If you ask me, that's going to be the key to long-term success. I'm Dr. Sanjay Gupta, helping you live a better life.
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0: got that bag, Linnell. The question now becomes, what does that mean for LeBron James? 310-840-4910 if you want in. We're revolutionizing sports talk. Winners and losers of the draft, taking phone calls at 310-840-4910, concepts that have never been thought of before, and also finding a way to make a story that doesn't directly involve LeBron James, all about LeBron James. 310-840-4910. How does this contract affect LeBron and what's next for him?
1: Listen, there's a report out there from Chris Mannix of SI that the Lakers are interested in Jared Allen of the Cleveland Cavaliers. And they would be willing to sign and trade LeBron to facilitate that and to make that happen.
0: I'm sure they would.
1: I'm sure they would. I don't know why Cleveland would be enticed to do that. That doesn't make them better. Makes them worse, in my opinion. But I don't know. Like, part of me is like, well, Jared Allen at this point, 27, 28, LeBron 41. But when you think about what Cleveland...
0: 1 year of LeBron versus four years of Jared Allen.
1: Do we know if it's 1 year of LeBron? But LeBron hasn't announced whether or not he's going to retire after this year or not. The idea of having LeBron at the four, Evan Mobley at the five, and him being your playing second fiddle to Donovan Mitchell and having another ball handler in James Harden, I don't know. I could talk myself into the Cavs being...
0: If you're management, you have to assume it's 1 year. You can't bank on having multiple years at this point. So have that as your baseline. So that way, anything else is a bonus.
1: So
0: banking on it, you can't do that at this
1: point. The other piece is this. I think this move, to some people, signaled the end of LeBron in Los Angeles. The entire time, the Lakers have been pretty steadfast in saying, hey, like, we were pretty intrigued by the small 1 month, I believe it was, sample size of Austin Reeves, Luka Doncic being the one and two, and then LeBron playing third fiddle. They picked up some pretty quality wins during that stretch, and you saw what that could potentially look like if they got better in between the margins. That's why I said it more than any other team in the NBA last year. It was most important for the Lakers to enter the postseason healthy so they can get a real gauge as to how good that trio is together. Because I get doing it in February, but when you're in the NBA second season and the defensive pressure ratchets up and postseason basketball, as we know it, it's just a different game. We didn't see if this trio worked in the playoffs. Excuse me, but we do know that it for damn sure worked in the regular season.
0: Personally, it would be sad to see LeBron return to the Lakers, because if he did so, it would be a move, it feels, prioritizing comfort. Staying in the city he calls home, not wanting to move again in his early 40s, understandable sentiments, getting to continue playing with his son, who might see more minutes next year, and, you know, won't judge that whatsoever. We all do it ourselves. We make decisions based on comfort, might not be about the things you want it to be. It would be more fun if we saw him playing for the Warriors or playing for the Cavaliers or playing for even the Miami Heat, because these teams have urgency and desperation right now, and that's what the LeBron stands they want to see. They want nothing more than LeBron to win another title, and the Lakers, that's not their top priority. LeBron James isn't. Luka Doncic is, and they're building around Luka. So what it would be most interesting and best for LeBron's basketball career would be for him to go to a place that is more closely aligned with his priorities in terms of success.
1: The other piece of it is this, at this juncture, right, for the Lakers. LeBron should be used, and I think this is what you're alluding to. I think LeBron should be used as an asset. Right? Like, if you're the Lakers brass, it's your job to convince Luka and show Luka he's the most important figure. You have to show him that, hey, we're capable.

0: They don't have that. This to me is fascinating because I don't believe in Rob Pelinka. I don't believe in the Lakers. They run like a mom and pop shop. I want to look at, we tried to pull up Spotrac earlier. Denton, could you do me a favor here and try to look up the contract details of Luka Doncic and Nikola Jokic? Because I continue to believe, like, Jokic hasn't signed an extension yet. That is something that's fascinating to me. I wonder if the Lakers play is maybe not for this year. Maybe it's for next year. If Nikola Jokic becomes an unrestricted free agent, you try to bring him to Los Angeles. Outside of that, how do the Lakers, with their financial restrictions and their inability to draft and develop guys, how do they put together a championship team? That's the big point here. They can't.
1: The sadder reality, and maybe a better question to ask than that, other than joining OKC, San Antonio, or the New York Knicks, is there a place that LeBron could sign where you actually look at them and say, oh, they can win a title? Because I don't see it.
0: If the Warriors could bring back Porzingis, Horford, and have LeBron, Jimmy Butler, Pods, I think that's a team that can contend for a title.
1: Not going to be OKC and San Antonio.
0: I hear what you're saying, but that's why we play the games. Basketball isn't played on paper. On paper, yeah. I see what you're saying. But, like...
1: So, because he probably knows that in his heart of hearts, he'll return to the Lakers, he'll finish his career then, they can't contend for a title in the West, and he might even announce at some point this offseason a Kobe-esque farewell tour. And we'll do that song and dance again.
0: It pains me to think that this is a possibility. That's why I'm kind of annoyed that you're bringing it up, if I'm being transparent here. Because I don't want to see a league without LeBron. I don't want to see a league where LeBron's not in the championship conversation. It's not fun, but it's also signaling where we stand right now in the current landscape and culture of the NBA. We are ushering in new stars. Steph, LeBron, KD are beyond being on the back nine. They're on 18, if we're being frank about it, right? Like, if you were to tell me that LeBron, KD, and Steph weren't going to ever win a title again, the three of them, and I think you may have said this earlier in the winter. Like,
1: agree.
0: I don't know.
1: Don't think they're going to.
0: I don't think you're nuts for saying it, the more that we really look at it, dog. And it's fascinating. And it's sad because
1: you got really mad at me when I said that, too.
0: I did, but now that I've, like, gotten the chance to sit back and think on it, like, and why did I get mad? Because those were the three dudes. It's crazy. Me and my cousins earlier were having a conversation. Who are my top five favorite basketball players? Not like most talented, but like my favorite. And I said John Wall, Gilbert Arenas, LeBron James, Steph Curry, and then I put Wemby in there. But the argument was, why'd you put KD in there? Now Wemby's just entered the league. The point is, like, a lot of basketball fans have watched the greatness of those three for the past 20 years, and to see a league without them is going to suck. See a league where they're not competing for championships, it ain't the same. But we're getting new stars. That's what we're lucky with. We got Shea. We got Ant-Man. We got Wemby. The NBA is in great hands. It is.
1: 310-840-4910 if you want in. So we're talking about how this might affect LeBron James. We're also talking about the fact it's a U.S. soccer game day, and we're trying to figure out, hey, are we a soccer nation? How do you even define such things? Johnny in Virginia wants in on that. 310-840-4910. Johnny, you're on Westwood One Sports Night. That's in the Willingham. I'm Josh Graham. What do you have for us?
0: Johnny, are you walking out of the closet right now? What the hell was that?
2: I was walking out my deck. I'm at my house. My family's sleeping. So,
1: what part of Virginia?
0: No, but late night chilling. What's got you up this late, man?
2: No, I mean, I was just listening. So, like, I'm really into, not necessarily soccer, but I'm really into the World Cup. Like, my whole life. Like, I grew up.
0: Where are you from?
2: From Mexico.
0: Are you from Mexico?
2: I'm from I live in Fredericksburg right now. I go to Manassas to work. I work overnights usually, but I'm at home right now. Okay. It's like my birthday the other day. I took time off work. So.
0: And that body clock still got you up, huh?
2: I feel I know. That's fine. But look, my point is, I don't think the USA is a soccer nation. And the reason being is that, like, I don't want to get a little bit political here, but, like, how are you going to lock up some of the people who love soccer, their kids, and, like, camps? You know what I'm saying? Like, I'm Mexican-American. My favorite sport to watch is, like, other than the NHL and the Commanders, is like Ovechkin. But, like, my main love is soccer. Soccer is a beautiful sport. Nationwide, worldwide, like, it brings people together. I don't understand how we can call ourselves, like, a soccer nation.

0: and we don't even like take care of like the talent. Like, you're not in Dallas, Texas, finding like, you know, the people who want to be soccer players, like the people who want to be, and like, I'm trying to be a first time coach for my son too. Like, he loves soccer. That's cool. I don't even push it on him. That's just like something he likes to do. I don't understand. Like, it just really bothers me, I guess, that like, we're not finding talent. Most of the talent is like paid, you know, like when you do travel soccer, it is beyond expensive. And I don't even want to get into logistics of it because it's like ridiculous. And I've heard some other people comment on the radio, but like, I just feel like, I don't know, it's misguided, you know? Some of the people we're cheering for on the, like, the national team, I feel like half the country, like, if you, like, talk to them, wouldn't even want them to be here. Does that make sense?
1: Okay. No, I do understand what you're saying, Johnny, and I appreciate the call from Virginia. But I will say this, and this is something to remember when it comes to the celebration of America 250 is coming up next week, the 250th anniversary. From a political lens, there are people that love what happens at any given time, hate what happens at any given time, but that period of time is still very compacted and very limited. You can still love the nation that you live in, yeah, and love everything about it, even if you disagree to the 10th and 100th degree what might be happening in the Oval Office, regardless of what you voted for. So I would not let that, what happens in the political realm, discourage what's been done with American soccer, because the one place you should look at for optimism is not just the men's side, but what's happened since 1999 with the women's national team and how they've been so dominant and how many people and how we've discovered talent there and some of the stars. Carly Lloyd's been great as a studio analyst. So as tempting as it might be to have politics infiltrate every aspect of culture, I would discourage in doing that, both as we celebrate our nation next week with the 250th anniversary, but also in enjoying the World Cup as well. You don't need that to rob your joy.
2: No, well said. I totally agree.
1: By the way, he mentioned Dallas. I think we go to Benny in Dallas. 310-840-4910 just seems like that's the proper way,
2: place Benny? To go.
1: Benny, where are you at on LeBron?
3: Some place you should look at for optimism.
1: And by the
2: way, turn your damn radio down, Benny.
1: Turn the radio down, Benny. Benny. Benny.
3: They've been,
1: this better not be Jamie Ben in Dallas. What's happening in Dallas, Benny?
2: Benny, what you
1: drunk?
2: We
1: might be too loud. How about we go to Los Angeles? It's only right we go to Los Angeles.
2: Why do I just assume when people get nervous on the phone they're drunk? That's bad on me. My bad.
1: KJ's in Los Angeles. KJ, you're right in the heart of it. What do you got on LeBron?
2: What up, KJ?
4: Like 6 months before LeBron even made his decision to come to Los Angeles, I was wearing a LeBron jersey and people thought I was crazy. So now you see the results. I'm 1,000% sure LeBron is going back home, one, because even if he don't win, really LeBron doesn't have no ties to Los Angeles. He doesn't come out to the community functions. He doesn't come out to Altadena or Palisades for the fires. He's just basically here making his money, have five or six houses like 2 miles apart, but he's not really attached to the community. Yeah, he's making movies and all that, but one thing about you have to understand about our culture, he will always go back to his hood. You know why? Because the farewell tour will be amazing because that's where he's from. L.A. doesn't really care because they're Kobe fans, diehard. LeBron, like I said, you can't shake his hand. You can't meet him at a Starbucks. He's nowhere around. So we'll be kind of glad him and his son goes back home and we can get something going new.
1: By the way, thank you for the call, KJ. This is a real thing, Linnell. The Kobe people that spent years arguing with folks on social media about LeBron, there's still some who haven't been bought in as Laker fans. And then you go into the community piece, and then you have, like, the rabbit hole you can go down. Was Kobe at, or was LeBron at the memorial and all that? Like, this is a real thing that
2: there's
1: Laker
2: no
1: fans
2: way you
1: reckon
2: just brought up that ridiculous conspiracy that Bron didn't show up to Kobe's memorial.
1: Well, he just talked about the Palisades and all the others. I'm telling you, it's a real thing that Kobe people who are Laker fans aren't hip with LeBron.
2: Big John in the chat said he's got a filming and production company in L.A. I mean, this is what's...
1: He does. There's no doubt.
2: This is what's fascinating about it all with LeBron situation, I just, anybody in LA that's angry with him, he brought you all a championship. Be grateful for LeBron. Because guess what? What the hell would Laker basketball be right now if it wasn't for LeBron? He came in and saved the Lakers. So if you're a Laker fan out there, you better not fix your mouth to say something negative about LeBron James. Are you kidding me? Where would they be as a franchise without him? Where would they be?
1: We talked with Doug McCain from 97.1, the fan out that way, new sports talk station affiliate of ours. And it's, again, a very real thing where you have the Kobe folks who still are entrenched in that, even as LeBron plays there. But what's important to note is LeBron has spent 9 years with the Lakers. That's longer than any uninterrupted stint he's spent in his career with either Cleveland or with the Miami Heat. So that's kind of crazy to think about as well. Up next, we'll get to your calls, 310-840-4910. The best and worst picks of this year's NBA draft here on Westwood One Sports Night.
5: The NFL has decided Brendan Sorsby will not be entering the league this season. The quarterback will now have to focus on next year's draft in a potentially loaded class, including Arch Manning and Dante Moore. Westwood One Sports.

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0: and Linnell Willingham.
1: Linnell, two big happenings center stage right now. The NBA draft wrapping up tonight. We'll get to the best picks. We'll get to the worst picks from rounds one and two momentarily. Also, it is a game day for the United States men's soccer team. U.S., Turkey, L.A., 10 p.m. Eastern time kick. And we're asking the question, is the United States a soccer nation? And predictably, opinions across the board. 310-840-4910. Let's go to Patrick, who's in my home city of Baltimore. Patrick, is the United States a soccer nation?
2: Absolutely not. I don't believe so.
1: Absolutely. Why? Absolute.
2: So I manage a German-American beer hall. So you would think soccer fans would be right up our alley with the clientele. We've been open 9 years now, so we've, gone through two World Cups. We're busy during the American games. We're kind of busy during the Germany games, but besides the World Cup, we've tried to throw events for Messi games with Miami, the other like big rivalry games. We've opened early for, and we just, no one cares. No one shows up. Maybe a handful of people here and there, but
1: is that anecdotal though? Do you think maybe Baltimore's not a, America's a big place. I mean, we're going to say that's representative of the entire country.
2: Yeah, but I mean, we get the crowd, we get crowds from D.C. We're a metro area with, surrounding Philadelphia, D.C., New York, those kinds of areas. I don't know. I just don't.
1: I hear you.
2: I think with the job that I do the culture that, the place I work at tries to provide with people, you would think we would.
1: I hope you didn't have the Oriole game on from earlier today. That's what's most important to me. I hope that wasn't on the screen today because that was not
2: I wish it wasn't on as well, but you probably know the answer to that.
1: Thank you for the call, by the way. Ostros and Natty Bowes, I'll turn it around. Linnell, I don't know why. Do you think they'd have the same objection for hockey and baseball? At least we haven't taken the calls yet from people who are saying, oh, it's just too slow. It's not tough enough. We're too tough.
3: Yeah.
1: To be a soccer nation.
3: I understand when people say we're not, because we're just not good enough at soccer to be a soccer nation. It's where I ultimately go back to at the end of the day. When you look at the top 15 players in the world, how many of them are from the United States?
1: Mm.
3: It's that simple for me.
1: Mm. Okay. But you could probably do the same thing with hockey. You wouldn't say we're a hockey nation either? Gold medals in men's and women's hockey? The best players are Canadian. And from Russia and Europe. That'd be the argument back.
3: I don't know. All right. It's a hard sell, is what I would say.
1: Ron's in Chicago. Ron, what do you say?
4: If I can make a general comment about the World Cup, particularly tying into a comment that you had made to a previous caller about separating politics and sports and all of that.
1: Sure.
4: It's all fine and well to tell people, ignore politics when it comes to sports. But sometimes sports forces. Yes?
1: What are we doing here? You were here to talk about the World Cup. Do you not want to talk about the World Cup?
4: Right. But listen, hear me out. Sometimes politics forces itself on sporting events, and then it's hard to ignore. I mean, in particular, the problem, one of the things that I ordinarily follow the World Cup with great enthusiasm, but what has really killed my enthusiasm this time was this administration using the World Cup to put its racist policies on display for the whole world.
1: All right. There goes Ron in Chicago. Appreciate the call. See, again, sports is supposed to be the dessert. It's supposed to be that. And that's what we try to make it, man. Like, it's not supposed to be the broccoli. It's not supposed to be all of that. I hope it's not being interpreted as like picking sides. I'd do the same thing if it was the other side. I would, because this is the place that we're being united, and that's what it's supposed to be. That's sincerely what I would say from the bottom of my heart.
3: Oof.
1: Let's get to the NBA draft, why don't we? Best and worst picks. How about we separate it by round? So there's round one, there's round two. It's only two rounds. It's pretty simple. What is the best pick of round one in your opinion, Linnell Willingham? What was your favorite pick from the first night of the NBA draft?
3: There are a lot of really good candidates. I liked a lot of, I liked a couple of different value picks like later in the round. Like I love LeBaron Filon going to Philadelphia. I think that's exactly what they need, another shot creator. I think that's awesome. I love Cameron Carr. Initially drafted by the Knicks, but he's going to go to the L.A. Lakers. You want to talk about 3-and-D, what the Lakers have lacked. Like, he fits like a glove with that team, and I think he provides something that they don't have. So I really, really like the Cameron Carr pick. Abuka Okoro, like I mentioned last night, was a guy I like, similar to Filon, more so with Okoro here going to going to Detroit. Like, think about what we talked about was the biggest Achilles heel all postseason long for the Detroit Pistons. They didn't have another guy outside of Kay Cunningham that can create offense and initiate offense for himself and others, man. And when he got trapped and the ball was forced out of his hands, it was Tobias Harris. Abuka Okoro was one of the best freshman guards in the country last year, and I don't think he gets the proper love that some of the other guys get.
1: Well, I was about to go down the Abuka Okoro train. You stole my thunder on that, so I'll let you. I agree with all of that. I'm right there with you on Abuka Okoro. Love the guy all throughout the year at Stanford. So how about I get to my least favorite pick of round one? My least favorite pick, Dallas taking Moritz Johnson. Just because Braden Burry's to me, you could make an argument to me, I'd listen to you, outside of the top four, that guy has the highest ceiling of anybody in the draft. Outside of the top four. I loved him at Arizona. I thought the perfect place where he could have ended up is Dallas, because that's a team looking to make a jump and play, be competitive next year. And that is, outside of the top four, probably the most pro-ready teenager in this draft. And they needed shooting, and he could have provided it for them. And it does feel like that. And again, we won't never know the answer for this for sure. But it does feel as if, with Dusty May being the head coach at Michigan, that Moritz Johnson's the pick there. When if Dusty May isn't the coach, venture to say that Braden Burries is the pick by Masai Ujiri.
3: That's an interesting hypothetical. It's speculative. Mm-hmm. I get it. For Moritz, like, his range was 8 to 15. Like, a lot of mock drafts that I saw had him in that 8 to 15 range. So him going 9, like, I don't love the player, if I'm being honest. But I do love his versatility defensively. Like, I don't think his offensive game is what they need. But you look at a switchable defender, like, he can guard fours. He can guard 1 through 4. So I like that about him. I mentioned this earlier, briefly, right? This is something to me where you draft Moritz Johnson if you're Dusty May, because you're coming to Dallas to try to set a standard. Who knows your standard better than Moritz Johnson, who you've coached for the past couple of years? So, excuse me, I like that. I like it from that standpoint. But as far as Dallas, I said it going into last night. They were the most intriguing team in round one because Masai Ujiri's track record and his ability to hit on surely lottery picks, but you look at the value with OG Anunoby, you look at the value with Pascal Siakam, Fred VanVleet. For him to go with Moritz Johnson at 9 is a little bit of a surprise in terms of who was on the board. I thought he could have got better bang for his buck, so to speak. What they did with pick number 30, trading it ultimately to Phoenix, I thought was interesting. Because they could have had Coa Pete. Now he's not going to be in their building, and Coa Pete's got as much upside as anybody when it comes to this NBA draft. So,
1: rather than do least favorite picks of round two, how about we just keep it on the positive end? Like, what's a pick that you had circled in round two that you liked?
3: There's a couple of them, and I think the second round has gotten we've seen more guys have an impact in the second round in recent years. I like Trevin Brazil going to the Denver Nuggets. I think that's a guy
1: who Arkansas showed the ability. Razorback.
3: Stretch the floor, shot blocker, plays above the rim. I think he provides an athletic he provides some athleticism to their front court that I don't think they have. And I think he's an interesting fit there. I really do like that fit.
1: See, man, there was that run of Arkansas players. Because Malik Thomas went in round two as well. That pick ended up traded to Cleveland. By the way, said that Isaiah Evans went to Brooklyn. That pick was traded to Minnesota as well. Things get a little convoluted in the second round. There are two that was really difficult to pick between that I like the most in round two. Hard not to say Braden Smith. Braden Smith, career assist leader in the history of college basketball, and he's a kid that grew up undersized in the state of Indiana, where they love hoop so much, and he stays in the state, plays at Purdue. You want to talk about running the gamut in your career? How about losing to a 16 seed, getting to the national championship, and then making a couple other deep tournament runs and being maybe the most decorated point guard we had seen? Indiana brings in Braden Smith. So he gets to remain in the state of Indiana as a Pacer. Love that. And the other is Dylan Mitchell. Just in terms of guys that can make an impact right away, second round players. Boston, Brad Stevens, tends to do a really good job in identifying guys late first round and in the second round. Think out of St. John's, Dylan Mitchell is one to keep a close eye on. That's what we have circled there. See, Shams or Shams, what do you go with?
3: I go by Shams. Denton loves Shams. It's the Virginian in him.
1: I think he goes both ways. I think you either are Shams or Shams.
0: Well, easy, pause. Buddy. Jeez Louise. Don't speak on my behalf like that.
3: I'm about to say it, bro.
1: Holy on behalf of Shams / Shams and Denton, apologies. And, happy Pride Month. We got B-Dot joining us next hour as well. I don't know if this is the proper time to be teasing that. But LaMelo Ball is in the news. You'll hear why, and we'll react to it next on Westwood Sports Night.
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28: A better life with Dr. Sanjay Gupta.
29: By age 35, two-thirds of American men will experience some degree of noticeable hair loss. And by age 50, about 85% of men will have significantly thinning hair. That's according to the American Hair Loss Association. Now, one dermatologist explained that hair loss can either be genetic or it can be triggered by stress, illness, surgery, medications, major life events. No matter the cause, a lot of men, understandably, are frustrated by hair loss because it seems like a loss of control. You can take great care of your scalp by all sorts of expensive lotions and potions, but that might not matter. There are some tried and true medications that might work, like minoxidil or finasteride. But another solution is just shaving it off, and I've heard more and more how liberating this can be for a lot of guys. That's the ultimate control of their appearance. I'm Dr. Sanjay Gupta, helping you live a better life.

0: but now I'm gambling again. Just need to see if you support me in some of these bets we're about to place in a moment.
1: As long as you're most not on your Brendan Sorsby, as long as you're not betting against Westwood One Sports, brother. All you want.
0: I don't know. Are there some predictive markets about how many YouTube subscribers we can pick up?
1: By the end of football season, huh?
0: Let's figure that out. Get those numbers boosted up. To quote McConaughey, Wolf of Wall Street, those are rookie numbers. YouTube, Westwood One Sports Night. Okay, before we get to that.
1: That hurt my chest in a way that it shouldn't because I'm overly strong.
0: You are strong. Very strong.
1: You don't know how strong I am.
0: I don't want to find out. Oh. Shams.
1: I like that.
0: Shams. He had a report about another massive star in the NBA that might be on the move. Giannis started the week. Yes, apparently my favorite star. Here was Shams' report.
2: Welcome back to Brooklyn. We're all here for the NBA draft, but we're quickly turning the page to free agency. So let's bring in our senior insider, Shams Charania. Shams, I understand you have some breaking news.
3: Malika, we started the night talking about Boston's Jaylen Brown and another star whose name is picking up steam in the NBA trade market here during draft week as we get closer to free agency is Charlotte's LaMelo Ball. Multiple teams are strongly pursuing LaMelo Ball right now. The Hornets are engaged, I'm told, and Ball had a strong finish to the season. It mirrored the Hornets' rise over the course of the last calendar year. Both sides have been in a good place. Ball does want to be in Charlotte, I'm told, but this is an organization fielding some aggressive offers. So the price is met. He could very well be on the move. This is a developing story, potentially over the next 24, 48 hours.
2: LaMelo Ball, we could see on the move here. Ooh. Shams, thank you so much for that insight. Well,
0: thank you, Shams. Appreciate that.
1: Thanks,
0: Linnell Willingham, what do you like about the potential of a LaMelo Ball trade?
1: Him going to a team that doesn't have ungrateful fans like yourself that would actually appreciate him. The key
0: most
1: in the reporting
0: Hornet fans
1: is,
0: like him. Most Hornet fans like him. I'm not a Hornet fan, but I'm just not a big fan of LaMelo.
1: You are going to continue to defend yourself on this, and I appreciate the effort to stick with the bit.
0: It's not a bit. I truthfully believe it.
1: Yeah, right. I believe, and we were talking about this during one of the breaks, and the show that's not the show, like you like to call it. They're not shopping him. They're getting calls. Listen. This is my thought on it. I do not believe that they're shopping him. I think teams are being aggressive in calling for stars that they think potentially, you know, may be available. Why would they think LaMelo potentially would be available? Now, that's a whole other can of worms and another conversation, which lends to the speculation of his maturity and things of that nature. But I think the reason that he is being talked about is a compliment to his talent. The Minnesota Timberwolves are aggressively pursuing him, according to the report, meaning they feel like he can be the piece that gets them over the hump to win a championship. That, to me, is a compliment to who LaMelo Ball is. You're not trading for LaMelo thinking you're not having championship aspirations. The T-Wolves are hot on his trails.
0: Oh, so if you're Minnesota, Memphis by accident.
1: Oh, hell no.
0: Oh, yeah, I was about to say, I think no. Minnesota makes a lot more sense. That backcourt with Anthony Edwards?
1: Right, but it's a compliment to who LaMelo Ball is, to his talent. And to your point, and I'm going to say it in a lot nicer way, he's never been on a team where he's not the best player. He clearly wouldn't be the best player playing alongside Anthony Edwards. I wonder how he functions as a secondary playmaker. Can he play off of the ball? I know he's got the basketball IQ to cut and do things of that nature. And can I bring it up? This is technically supposed to be weird, but true too. Tina and LaVar Ball, Dunzo. Nobody said.
0: Oh.
1: He stayed with that woman through sickness and health while she battled strokes. And then LaVar gets his leg amputated and she hits the road, Jack. I think it's kind of petty. I can't lie. It's a little bit wild.
0: I guess he's not undefeated, never lost anymore.
1: Oh,
0: sorry.
1: You really don't like the balls.
0: I guess it's ball in the family. I don't know.
1: One of the best, honestly, it is Facebook's greatest reality series, Ball in the Family.
0: I do think the Hornets are shopping him. I just don't know what you get back. That's the problem. Like, what would the market, what would you have to get back in a trade like this? This was something that Kevin O'Connor of The Ringer and I were talking about a few months ago, where I said I thought Charlotte would try to move LaMelo Ball. And his pushback was, I don't think Charlotte would get as much as you think, where it would be worthwhile to do it. And I thought, if Desmond Bane could get back what he got back last year, Charlotte, crazy amount. Yeah. I don't think LaMelo would net that type of a return, but even something remotely close to it, I think would be enough for Charlotte to pull the trigger on it as a team that's angling for the future and probably wants Con Knipple and Brandon Miller to be the face of their team over LaMelo Ball. And by the way, here's the other bigger piece. How do teams in Charlotte's position, small market teams, go from being good to having a shot at winning a title? I think you have to trade away a player that other teams want in order to get there. Oklahoma City, Indiana, when they went to the NBA Finals last year, it was the same player. It was Paul George. Those Paul George trades is what elevated smaller market teams to having enough assets to compete with the bigger dogs. And I think that's what Charlotte needs to do, because if this year taught us anything, it's that there's a ceiling that you run into with that guy being the best player on your team. So while he's that, find a team that will be willing to give you something in exchange to help your long-term health.
1: Or if you're Charlotte, like, I look at, well, why not? Why is, and let me rephrase it. Again, contrary to what you're saying, I don't think they're shopping him. He's 24 years old. Where's the patience to grow with LaMelo? You just made the playoffs for the first time. You just had your best season since he's been there.
0: No, they didn't.
1: You just had your best. But this is their best season since he's been there, correct?
0: No, because they went to back-to-back play-ins.
1: Dude, they dominated the Eastern Conference in the second half of the season, dude. This is the best Hornets team that he's been on since they've been here.
0: I agree. Okay, yeah, I'll agree with that. But I'm saying that they've been to the play-in a couple of times.
1: My thing is, there's a lack of patience that I think gets shown within NBA front office. Brother, he's 24, Josh.
0: I get it. It's 7 years, though. How much longer do you have to wait before you can make a move?
1: He's 24.
0: 7 years, man.
1: And how many they've had two good draft picks since he's been there. Two. In 7 years. Yeah. They drafted two good contributors.
0: Time.
1: Talking about Brandon Miller in buddy from Duke, Knipple. That's only two good Bamas they'd have drafted outside of LaMelo. So their team building hasn't been good enough. We want to talk about LaMelo. What about the team building of the Charlotte Hornets?
0: Not good enough. I'll agree. Both things could be true at the same time. Let's see what you think about my Rookie of the Year pick. It's time for Graham's Gambling, because I'm gambling again.
4: Sitting back, count money all day, you know.
5: It's time for Graham's Gambling. Let's make some money.
1: Taz, cut it. If you're going to bring it, brother, you know I have it just like on grammar school, which you'll hear coming up in about 30 minutes here. I have a sky-high standard for how you introduce the number one sports gambling segment in all of sports talk radio. What the hell are you doing again, Josh Graham?
0: I'm gambling again!
4: Sitting back, counting money all day, you know.
5: It's time for Graham's Gambling. Let's make some money.
0: You're going to hate this pick first, but I'm going to do it. It's un-American. I'm sorry. I'm taking United States team total under 1.5 goals at plus money, plus 104. I think they might win 1-0. See, I didn't want to bet against the Americans.
1: Which is
0: fair. I'm rooting for the 1-0, 1-1 draw, get the point. That's what I'm rooting for. So at plus money, that's what I'm going to do. The United States.
1: I like your thought process behind it, too, because they're sitting a bunch of guys. I get it.
0: That's it. So we're going with that. NBA Rookie of the Year odds.
1: Uh-oh, this is what I want to hear.
0: Caleb Wilson at plus 950. Give it all to me. You're giving the guy who was better head-to-head against the three guys drafting ahead of him the chip on his shoulder and all the shots he could ever want. Him and Josh Giddey with all the shots they could ever want. Oh, yeah, you got Matas, too. That's fine. But
1: that's what I don't know.
0: It's a nice fit for Caleb Wilson to put up some numbers. And at plus 950, that's crazy. I was looking at Darren Peterson plus 400. I mean, Darius Acuff plus 450. It's just, it's not the greatest value. Please ask me a question.
1: Where's Abuka Okoro? Yeah.
0: See, you and I, we're on the same wavelength there, too. 200 to 1.
1: Plus 2,000?
0: No. Plus 20,000.
1: Plus 20. Dude, he's got the. I think he's going to have the shot attempts. Remember what Malik
0: $1
1: Beasley
0: bet.
1: Was.
0: You know what? We're doing this right now. $5 bet makes a grand. A $5 bet makes a grand.
1: I'll send you 250. I'll send you 250. Because look, he's going to have the opportunity, dude. Like, I think, remember what Malik Beasley was to the Pistons before he got suspended for gambling. I think he can step into that role.
0: Emeka, or I almost did it again, where I made him the receiver of
1: Emeka
0: the Bucks.
1: Buka, yeah.
0: I did that with Tom Haverstroh over the weekend. I was like, dude, you got to check out this guy. It's my favorite player in the draft. It's a Emeka Obuka. He's like, I haven't heard of him.
1: Poor Tom.
0: Oh,
1: dude.
0: Shoot. I actually made him the wide receiver of the Bucks.
1: The king of North Carolina.
0: Rather than talking about Abuka Okoro, who I'm all in on. Abuka Okoro, 200 to 1 odds. Caleb Wilson plus 950, and the United States team total under 1.5 goals. Linnell, thank you for indulging me in that.
1: Here
0: is how I'll make it up to you. There are three stories in the district that I need Linnell's thoughts on. We need a district check-in with our guy Linnell close to the situation, and that is next on Westwood One Sports Night.
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21: A Better Life with Dr. Sanjay Gupta.
22: Osteoporosis affects millions of people in the United States and around the world. It's a disease that basically causes someone's bones to become weak, brittle, and porous, which can increase their risk of fractures. Now, the good news here is there are things you can do other than, or in addition to, taking medications to prevent fractures before it's too late. One is to up your intake of calcium and vitamin D. You also want to eat more protein. One functional medicine dietitian told us that that helps build muscle, and if you're building muscle strength, then you are also building bone strength. You want to be mindful of your workouts. The best ways to build bone density, one therapist told us, are going to be resistance exercises like lifting weights, and also exercises that make your bones take a bit of an impact, such as jumping or even running, just loading the bones a little bit more. I'm Dr. Sanjay Gupta, helping you live a better life.
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0: BDOT is going to join us in about 20 minutes. He'll take us to grammar school. That's always fun. Am I doing something flatly anti-American by betting the team total under 1.5 goals? Jeff in Dallas has a thought. Jeff, you're on Westwood One Sports Night. Should I feel grimy or gross?
1: I've got two things for you. Number one, I'm glad to see that you've re-embraced your degenerate nature. But at this point, betting on the U.S. men's team is like betting on preseason football. They have nowhere to go. They've already punched their ticket. They can't improve their position. Turkey is out. They can't improve their position. Basically, we're just looking to stay uninjured and not correct bookings. So I don't think it's un-American. I wouldn't touch that game with a 10-foot pole.
0: Unless you're betting against betting the team total under, right?
1: Well, even then, you never know what's going to happen. Like, Turkey might just lay down. We're better than they are anyways. So I would leave it alone. I could see a 1-0 game, but it could also be 4-0, or we could lose 2-0.
2: How much money were you going to put on this, by the way?
0: I already put a nice little 25er on it.
2: You put a 25 ball on it?
0: 25er. Appreciate the call, Jeff. It's good to hear from you. No, here's what you need to know. This is for the health of people that are out there. I've had this conversation with folks in sports media who are like, aren't you worried about like addiction and all these things? Yeah, you know, got to be careful. I never exceed $25 in bets. I never exceed $25 in bets, so that way it stays fun. It's kind of like fantasy football. You don't want to put too much in, so that way whatever the amount might be for you personally. And here's the other thing, Linnell. I never take the money out. I just leave it in. Just leave it in. Let it ride.
2: Brendan, I think your bet was something that should be, you know, talked about as probably degenerate. Like, I thought the context that the last caller provided, he's going to no-sell me calling you Brendan.
0: Why did you call me? I don't understand it. Is that a stepbrothers bit? Like, Brennan is John... No, that's a Will Ferrell.
2: Nothing
0: character.
2: About us... Brendan!
0: Oh, Brendan! Why? Okay, so why am I Brendan? I'm very lost. Help me.
3: There's not like a story that's jogging your memory that had to do with a man named Brendan who very famously gambled.
0: Oh, Brendan Sorsby! Oh! Sorry.
3: This 2 o'clock hour goes crazy, man.
0: It's late, man. Whoa! Brendan Sorsby. Yeah, I'm a degenerate gambler. Let's bet the horses.
2: Welcome back,
0: pal. Let's do that.
2: Where you been?
0: Sorry, that's on me.
2: Man, oh, man. But no, I think the last call provided some context because you are a DJ. You're betting on soccer that don't matter. You're betting on meaningless soccer.
0: Well, no, it's meaningful to Turkey or Turkey, eh? They're trying to get some points. You know.
2: Can you type it in the chat? How the spelling of turkey egg?
0: No, I'm telling you, that's how
2: turkey,
0: they
2: like ham.
0: It's spelled turkey,
2: and then a.
0: That's it, turkey a.
2: That's ridiculous.
0: And they want us to say it.
2: That's ridiculous.
0: Big turkey out there wanting us to say turkey a. That's what they
2: Drake
0: want.
2: Was, how about we? By Big Pharma on his. See, that's not how I thought it was spelled.
0: Well,
2: I thought it was.
0: Is it actually spelled that way?
3: Yeah, that's the correct spelling of it. It's T.
0: You're gonna really mess up.
2: You think he's gonna put the wrong spelling of it in the chat? Did you think he was gonna put the wrong?
0: I'm
2: trying to take this show off the rails. I need to stop playing defense and chill.
0: How about we go to the district? Let's go to the district because there's a lot happening in your neck of the woods, Linnell Willingham. What a time to be a Wizards fan because they drafted the.

0: What a guy.
1: In Raleigh, North Carolina, going up against Ravenscroft High School. And the best player on the team at that point was Ryan Kelly, who went on to play at Duke. At that point,
0: that Ron,
1: he
0: big
1: was,
0: man?
1: Yeah. He was dating Bill Cowher's daughter. They're now married. I think they have kids too. Wow. Ryan Kelly. Yeah. Bill Cowher was at the game. It was jam-packed out, and Ryan Kelly's Ravenscroft team beat Word of God, which doesn't exist anymore, and John Wall that night, way back in 2010. Yeah. 17
0: God
1: or so years ago.
0: Had some crazy teams.
1: Mm-hmm. So that comes to mind.
0: Check the birth certificates at that school. That's what I would say.
1: Probably. After the Austin Reeves, so your answer is we're going back, way back. We're not going recent. John Wall, Gilbert Arenas.
0: Heck no. No, one's got hardware, baby.
1: All right. After the Austin Reeves deal, how does it change the way you feel about Trae Young's contract?
0: Man, and I'm glad you brought this up because I have a message for the second time this week. Those folks that get up on their platform and flap their gums about what the Wizards aren't going to be and how this isn't going to work, it exposes your depth of knowledge about basketball. Anybody that's followed the new Wizards brass since they've gotten to town, they have quite literally batted 1,000% from the plate. Batting 1,000. They have hit and got on base with every move they've made, from trades to draft picks, etc. So, to use a phrase that I coined during the 2024 NFL draft season to describe one Adam Peters and who Washington was going to go with at number two overall, we at that time with the Commanders had gotten the most highly sought after talent evaluator on the market. AP was clearly the most sought after GM, right? Because of that, you trust them. We got real basketball people in the front office for the Wizards for the first time in damn near 30, 40 years. We're at the mercy of the evaluator. Whatever the Wizvengers choose to do, and when I'm talking about the Wizvengers, I'm talking about Michael Winger, the general manager. I'm talking about Will Dawkins and Travis Schlenk. Those three dudes are responsible for putting the Wizards back on the map. I think we'll see it by way of regular season wins this year. Trust what they do. The contract's not bad. People just want to dunk on the Wizards because they've earned a terrible reputation as one of the worst organizations in pro sports over the past 50 years.
1: Let's use Adam Peters, San Francisco, and the Washington District area as a segue to Brandon Ayuk, Niners receiver, who seems to have the Washington Commanders in his sights. Here was Brandon Ayuk on his social media this week.
2: And if I'm crazy or if I'm capping, them boys cut me today. And I'll sign with the Commanders tomorrow. And we'll see who's capping.
1: Jaden Daniels apparently wants this to happen too. So, Linnell, left hand up. How excited would you be to see this?
0: Blech. Cringe.
1: Brandon Ayuk?
0: No,
1: is a cringe move for...
0: No. You putting your left hand up. I told you I felt about that.
1: But left hand up. Go, go Commanders.
0: No, you're a Panthers fan. You can't do that.
1: Bryce Young, 98th of the NFL 100. What up?
0: I'm surprised that wasn't the lead of the show here tonight. Listen, I think Brandon Ayuk, and I've said this the whole time, because of his unwillingness to be very direct and straightforward telling his side of the story, it has opened up the doors for ridiculous speculation about him. People saying he's got CTE, people saying he's a bad apple, people are stupid enough to compare him to Antonio Brown. Like, the conversation has gotten out of hand when it comes to Brandon Ayuk. But it's partially on him, right? Perception is 99% reality. He has not done everything in his power to change the perception of him because of these cryptic social media posts. San Francisco.
1: You don't think he's trying to do the Antonio Brown, James Harden, let me act the fool so you have to release me move?
0: I mean, they're going to release him anyway, whether he made the videos or not. Like, that's the thing, you know? Like, he's never... John Lynch has come out on the record and said he will never play again for the Niners. So, like, all that's fluff. You know what I'm saying? Bottom line is they're going to cut him regardless. What I think the cryptic messages are is his I'll

0: admit, his unsmart way of trying to get his side of the story out. And there's been limited reporting on his side of the story. But I thought some audio that we got from Niners tight end George Kittle, yesterday, I believe, he was on a Barstool show, and was basically trashing Brandon Ayuk. But while he was trashing him, he divulged that, yeah, the last time I saw Ayuk was like week 6, 7, 8, and he was hitting like 23, 24 miles an hour on the GPS tracker. Looked good, but that was 8 months ago, so who knows? San Francisco alleged, if you go back and listen to Kyle Shanahan pressers, he was asked about it every week, the potential return of Brandon Ayuk. When asked why Ayuk had yet to be clear, what hurdles he still has to clear, you know what Kyle Shanahan and company said? He did not hit the numbers on the GPS tracker. Ding, ding, ding, ding, ding, ding, ding. Red flag, red flag. Kyle Shanahan's ass is a liar. So is John Lynch. They're petty. They're silly. And that's why his ass can't win the big game. Point blank. They're relying on this old-ass Niners team, with relying on Mike Evans and George Kittle off of an Achilles tear in January to come back and beat somebody. The Niners are making themselves look like a joke of an organization, and I can't wait once again until the entire truth comes out about this situation, because they're not free of blame in this at all, despite what the national media continues to portray.
1: Here's my hot take. You ready? I don't think Brandon Ayuk's good enough to care this much about it. I don't think he's going to make that much of a difference regardless of which team he plays for. I think receivers are luxury items for teams that, you know, you have a quarterback on a rookie deal or whatever. I don't think this guy was anywhere ever close to being top 10 in receiving yards for anybody. Yeah, the Kyle Shanahan offense and the rushing and all that, that's all good and well. I think the best was he finished 22nd in 2022, 22nd in receiving yards. I don't think.
0: How about the fact that he had a whopping 18 yards a catch in 2023 when he had 1,400 yards receiving and led the NFL in yards per catch? And when you think about it, in a run-first offense, spearheaded by Christian McCaffrey, for him to put up those type of numbers with the lack of targets that he got, he for damn sure is a top 10 wide receiver in this league. Without a shadow of a doubt. Not even close. He is legit. You don't just wake up and average. So you're saying averaging 18 yards of reception on 14.
1: 3 years ago? You said top 10 easily. I can name 10 receivers. We can do this. Jackson Smith and Jigba, better.
0: We'll talk about 3 years ago. He got hurt in 2024, brother.
1: Jack, I know.
0: He missed last year.
1: I'm going to say the name of a receiver. You tell me if they're if Brandon Ayuk's better than this guy. Jackson Smith and Jigba.
0: No.
1: Ja'Marr Chase.
0: No.
1: Justin Jefferson.
0: No.
1: C.D. Lamb.
0: No.
1: Drake London.
0: Yes.
1: Okay, he's better than Drake London. Okay.
0: Yes.
1: How about we do D.K. Metcalf?
0: Yes.
1: I would take he's Ayuk better than D.K. Metcalf.
0: Has DK Metcalf ever had 1,400 yards receiving? And he's always been the number one wide receiver and option on his team. He gets more targets than him. Yes, he's better than DK Metcalf. 100%. And by the way, just to answer the question, no, DK Metcalf has never had 1,400 yards receiving or averaged 18 yards a catch. Amon-Ra?
1: Yeah, Amon-Ra.
0: If he got the damn target share that Amon-Ra did, yeah.
1: A.J. Brown?
0: No.
1: Okay, five. So we're at five right now. Okay. So you do believe this. Okay.
0: So you do believe this.
1: Puka Nacua.
0: An amazing line.
1: Forgot about Puka.
0: No, he's not better than Puka. But okay. Who's a bigger headache, him or Puka? Puka. 100%.
1: Well, Teterowa McMillan.
0: Yeah, he's better than T-Mac.
1: I mean, he has Bryce Young throwing him the ball, though. I mean, that should be even more impressive.
0: He should get docked for it, right?
1: Malik Nabers.
0: No.
1: Okay. So we're at seven. We're making our way up there. We're getting there. Chris Olave or Abuka?
0: No.
1: He's better. The actual Abuka?
0: He's better.
1: Emeka Abuka? Okay.
0: I'll take him.
1: Cooper Kupp? You would take him at this point over Cooper Kupp. George Pickens.
0: No.
1: Okay, so we're pretty much at 10. Okay, he's borderline top 10. There you go.
0: So but the point is, though, you damn right he has got the talent to act this way. Yes, it's justifiable. The brother can play without a shadow of a doubt. And he's never been in an offense where, one, he's the clear-cut number one guy. Because remember, he's sharing targets with Debo. He's sharing targets with Kittle. He's sharing targets with McCaffrey out of the backfield. Sharing targets with Juwan Jennings. Yet he put those numbers up, Josh. That's my whole thing. Like, I think the general public is asleep at the wheel for, like, are y'all forgetting? On the Iceman album, Make Them Remember is, to me, the best song. And Drake goes, y'all forgot about Drake. Y'all forgot where I'm from. Y'all forgot about Drake. Y'all forgot I'm the one. Y'all forgot about Brandon Ayuk. 110%. Brother can play. Run after the catch. Route runner savant. Can take the top off. Contest the catch guy. What can't BA do?
1: He can't tease this segment as well as I'm about to do it. B-Dot apparently texted a first-round NBA draft pick telling him where he was going to go, and he was right. That and grammar school when the most entertaining guest in sports talk joins us next.
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0: Linnell Willingham.
1: As the most entertaining guest in sports talk, B-Dot joins the program. That's Linnell Willingham. I'm Josh Graham, by the way. Westwood One Sports Night. I want the audience to have as much information as we do. Dot is based in Charlotte, North Carolina, but his connections go well beyond the state and the worlds of sports and entertainment. After his hometown Charlotte Hornets drafted Christian Anderson out of Texas Tech last night, Dot texts me, quote, "I talked to Christian earlier and told him he was going to be a Hornet. I didn't ask any follow-ups. I just said, we on for tomorrow? He said, yes. So I've bottled up my curiosity all until this moment. Dot, what the hell?"
2: Man, 2021, you know, Josh, I'm always hosting something sports related in North Carolina, and CP3 has an event every year called CP3's Rising Stars. And it's just the best of the best of the young high school cats that come into the area, and they drop buckets. And 2021, I got the chance to meet Christian Anderson, another gentleman that was at that same camp, went by the name of AJ DeBonster. AJ DeBonster was in the dunk contest at the event, and I did the hosting for the dunk contest, and he put on a Terrence Clark jersey. I'll let your listeners go and do their own homework on who Terrence Clark was. Yeah, but he put on a Terrence Clark jersey, threw up the number 5, and went and did a remarkable dunk. I was like, who is this? And they was like, that's AJ DeBonster. He's going to be in the NBA one day. And I'd be damned, but they wasn't right. But they was this, it was this little kid, man. He was like 5'8", Josh, and he was just lighting everybody up. And his name was Christian Anderson. And I just went and met his pops. Now, his pops was like, yeah, we're from Germany by way of Atlanta. And we stay in Atlanta now. And I was like, man, your son is phenomenal, man, just to be that size. And I was like, I'm just going to keep up with him. So we exchanged Instagrams, Christian and I, and I've just been supporting him ever since. So, like, we'll just talk every now and then in the DMs or whatnot. And I don't know. I was just hearing different people talk about if that 18th pick, Christian Anderson, could come to Charlotte. And I was like, man, that would be so lit. So I sent them a DM like, Christian, if you come to Charlotte at that 18th pick, I'm going to lose my ish. I'm going to lose it, bro. Like, wherever you're going to be proud of you. But I'm going to lose it if you come to Charlotte. And lo and behold, man, at that 18th pick, man, the Hornets drafted him, and I sent them a DM. I told you. He still ain't responded because, of course, I'm sure he's still celebrating with family and just going crazy. But yeah, man, like, I'm very excited to have Christian Anderson, one of the best shooters in the draft, to come to Charlotte, man. And, you know, I think the draft knocked it out. I mean, the Hornets knocked it out the park again in the draft, man. Arguably the best rebounder and arguably the best shooter to team up with. Arguably the flashiest point guard in the league with the best three-point shooting rookie in the league. Like, we're building some great things in Charlotte, man. Tickets are selling right now, man. You're more than welcome to jump on this bandwagon.
3: We're okay. I promise you, we're fine. There's a new bandwagon that folks can be jumping on. This is about to become a rivalry between me and you.
2: You're more than welcome to get on the bandwagon.
3: I can see it happening.
2: To the Wizards, dog. I'm not giving up a belt to the Wizards. Know that. Belt to the Wizards.
3: This is going to become a rivalry. I think aren't we like Southeast Division rivals? Aren't we in the same division? We get to see y'all like 4 or 6 times a year. I cannot wait.
2: When we think about rivals, we think of Orlando. We think of Miami. Nobody thinks of the Wizards. Nobody thinks of the Bullets. Nobody
3: it's
2: thinks
3: so cute.
2: Of anything.
3: It's extremely cute. I cannot wait until AJ DeBonta dunks on Steinbach later this year.
2: Trey Young, $220 million.
3: Because he's that guy. Because he's that guy.
2: What? That guy that can't get you past nothing. It's over for y'all. Y'all are squashed.
3: 25-10 for the career. They act like the brothers washed.
2: Trey Young ain't no Melo Ball. Know that.
3: Bro, he is no Melo Ball. You can't hear me say a bad thing about Melo.
1: All right. This, by the way, is the stuff that the NBA draft commentary was missing on TV. Basketball people having basketball conversations is exactly what I wish we had more of. That is B-Dot, who's with us here. You said he didn't reply since the text, but you just sent me the exchange that you had before. He's being cagey. He's saying, we'll see how everything goes. I think Christian Anderson probably knew where he was headed. Or maybe had an idea of the Charlotte Hornets' interest prior to that. That just means you're going to have to get a jersey now, though, right?
2: Oh, absolutely, man. I definitely got to get me. Wasn't it awesome how they got two guys from Germany? Like, was that like the organization for Charlotte is really knocking it out the park the last 4 to 5 years, man. Like, I'm really hoping that we keep Kobe White, got to keep Kobe White in a Charlotte Hornets jersey. But again, Christian Anderson is going to be that type of player to relieve Melo Ball when he comes off the bench. And I'm excited to see Christian, though. I'm really excited. He's been playing above his years. 4 years, so I think it's a great pickup for
1: them. Can I tell you another reason why it's funny that Charlotte drafted a couple of the guys from Germany?
2: Why?
1: Number one, like, there were already all the jokes that Charlotte has all these white guys on their team, and Christian Anderson, while not a white guy, Haynes certainly is, or Hans is certainly that, and you have Con Knipple, so you have all these jokes. It was Liam McNeely, it was Ryan Kalkbrenner. You get the jokes about the fundamental four and all these others that are
3: out. Is that what they were going by? The fundamental four?
1: There's some stuff.
2: Sadly. There. That was there, yeah.
1: Right. You also have the World Cup going on, and North Carolina, specifically where I live, Winston-Salem, North Carolina, has been hosts to one of the tournament's best teams, the German national team. And a funny development has happened in the past week where Germany's been here for the last 2 months. Some of the locals are starting to root against Germany. They want Germany out of the tournament. Why? A buddy of mine confirmed this. They are members at this local pool, like my buddies are, and the German national team has it exclusively rented out for the next 2 months. So they're waiting for the German national team to be eliminated from the World Cup so that their summer can begin and they can have access to their pool.
2: Hey, well, the people at Waffle House, they love the fact that Germany's there.
0: Exactly.
2: Bro, them Germans been up in Waffle House and Walmart, man, looking like they at Disney World.
0: I'm telling you.
2: 48. You hear me? I'm talking about just looking around and just, wow, and just putting their finger in the syrup and just, it's amazing.
3: It's amazing what we have here. No, the Texas Roadhouse bit, to me, is still the craziest thing. Them treating Texas Roadhouse like it's Nobu, like.
2: But just imagine, God, them biscuits at daggone Texas Roadhouse.
3: Whoa. This is the whole kill, right? It's not even about the bread itself. It's the cinnamon butter. The cinnamon butter is the star of the show when it comes to the Texas Roadhouse roll. And yeah,
2: agree. For sure.
1: Well, Dot, where would you send internationals? Let's say you, can I hear that impression one more time, Linnell, of somebody who's visiting the United States for the
3: world? I'm coming here to the United States from a different country. Where would you take me?
1: Yeah, Dot, where are you directing them?
2: Oh, we're going to Onyx.
3: We're going to Onyx. We you do that.
2: Onyx. Onyx. That's where the women take their clothes off.
3: They're naked. They walk around naked.
2: They walk around naked. They do. Ooh, yeah. And so then cool. After that, we'll go to cookout and you can have like three entrees and a milkshake.
3: We're gonna do a barbecue after we see them naked.
1: $9
3: Yes. A naked barbecue.
2: $0.50. You can have three entrees and a milkshake or a sweet tea that you can have left overnight. And the next morning, the ice is still frozen.
1: It's equivalent of about $150. This is probably a great segue to the fun that will be had as we do each week with B-Dot here. We play grammar school. Dot, would you like to explain the happenings and the rules of grammar school?
3: Before Dot goes, I'm sorry, Dot. I want to apologize, Josh, for my disdain towards you during this segment, Specifically grammar school. I went back and watched the film because that's what we do here on Westwood One Sports. We're watching the tape. We're trying to get better constantly. I have been extremely critical of your performances as of recently, and you actually haven't performed that bad. Now, if you happen to do poorly today, I just want to know. The audience probably sees I'm in a different location right now, so I cannot be my normal angry self at you when you screw up. But know that the pressure's on, pal. The pressure's on.
1: You could just be helpful. That's an idea.
3: You don't use the help properly. You're like me whenever I get advice from someone that's older in my family. I have this weird bit of like, I feel like for whatever reason, you like listen to your friends and other adults more than you do your actual family sometimes because you think that your family doesn't know no better at certain points. Sorry, fam bam. But yeah, like, you pick up what I'm putting down there. Sometimes the best advice, like you got kids, right? Sometimes, you know, what you say may not hit the same, but if I said it to them, maybe it may hit a little bit different because you dad, you know?
2: Happens all the time. So, yeah.
1: All right. Well, Dot, would you like to explain the rules before we get going?
2: Absolutely, man. I give Josh two words or phrases from the urban vernacular, the urban demographic, and I give him three. And if he gets two out of three correct, he gets a satisfactory grade. I give three regardless. But today we're switching it up a little different.
0: Oh, yeah.
2: I've gone words of the DMV for my bro Linnell over there. But today, Josh, I need you to understand that there's music. There's music that we have that are hymns in the urban demographic, songs that are just traditional songs. Now, hold up five fingers, Josh, before we get started. Hold up five fingers. If you've heard, hold up five fingers, Josh.
1: Is this like the left hand up commanders thing?
2: No. Hopefully you'll get there. Put down one finger if you've heard of this artist, okay? Jay-Z.
1: Oh, yeah.
0: What?
1: If you've heard of the artist.
2: Yes, Jay-Z.
0: Hold on, Josh. Your hands are so awkward, by the way.
1: I was trying to figure out what end of the hand to put the finger.
2: This is the easy part, Josh. This is just for to make sure that you'll do great on the game. Future. Meek Mill. Boosie. Jeezy.
1: It's the same person as Lil Boosie, right?
2: Yes. Okay. And Jeezy. Okay, so boom. So you at least know the artists that have created the hymns for our culture. Okay, so are you ready? Mm-hmm. I'm going to read you the words that you should know. You tell me the artist that performed this hymn, okay?
0: Oh, my God.
1: Did you just name them? Do I have, like, the multiple choice available?
2: In those five, three of the artists are in those five. That was your hint to me.
0: Josh, I'm going to tell you what. The hint that he just gave you, this is like when... It's like when you take the training wheels off of a bike.
2: Here we go, Josh. Up first, Dirty Syrup in the Styrofoam. Spend a day and get my mind blown. Dress it up and go to Nassau. 200 miles on the dash. Who said that?
1: Boosie.
2: Is that your final answer?
1: Yeah, that's wrong because he's shaking his head already. But
2: 100% incorrect. Linnell, let him know who said that, please.
0: Should I have to? I mean, let's have the chat. This is where the chat gets a chance to be interactive. Everyone right now, blow up the chat with who that artist was, because clearly Josh Graham. Josh, and you're in a lot of stadiums and in a lot of arenas, and this song is a cult classic, especially during your favorite month of the sports calendar.
1: For some reason, I thought that was a part of Wipe Me Down with like the way he was saying it, so sorry.
2: Yeah, it's actually a song called March Madness.
0: What? Can you go? Okay, I'm gonna let it go. I'm gonna let it go. How ridiculous that last thing was.
1: I know Boosie's songs. I mean,
0: you thought that was Wipe Me Down?
1: I thought it was part of a verse. I'm sorry.
2: All right, are you ready for your next one?
0: This is embarrassing. Don't call on me.
2: Patty cake, microwave. You circles make a square. Goddamn, I'm paid.
0: I told you don't ask me, and I think you should take heed to my advice. Seriously.
1: You don't know this either?
0: You might as well just take this one on a chance. You already lost for the day. That's a damn shame. All because, and you know what's crazy? Dot routinely, it's because he loves you. Y'all fam, bam, it's all good. He gives you the layup at the beginning, and you routinely miss it. Routinely. It's like when an OC.
1: I'm going to take a loophole then. Here's my loophole. I'm going to use my lifeline, but I'm not going to Linnell. I'm going to go to Denton.
0: Ooh! Denton.
1: Who sang it, Denton?
0: I'll be honest.
4: That would be Jeezy.
0: So what we also just figured out, and we already knew this. We already knew this, but Denton Day, 1,000% blacker than what I was.
1: He knows ball.
0: If we're being real, from a music sense, for sure. I always say that me and him share sports brains. We low-key share a music brain as well.
1: I'm alive.
0: But no, this was a part of me shaming you. This is still the shame factor here. An offensive coordinator, a lot of times, when they got a young quarterback, what do? Hey, let me get a screen call for him. Let me throw a slant. He gives you a slant or a screen every week, and you throw an incompletion.
1: Hey, here's the thing. This is a good reminder. Denton, jumping in right there. We're not saying this isn't Afrocentric. This isn't black.
2: No.
1: This is urban. So folks who are out there saying, oh, this is racist. No, it isn't.
0: No, they're saying it's racist. Kiss my black ass. That was racist.
1: Urban. Urban vernacular is what we're talking about.
2: Yeah. No, seriously. I'm so glad that Double D comes out and answers that with such swiftness and so He was so disgusted with Josh that Josh didn't do it. That lets you know this ain't race specific, dog. This is 100% urban hip hop music.
1: Quote Rasheed Wallace: white people, black people, big people, low people, all of them, everybody. Okay.
2: All right. Don't try to deflect. Yeah, don't try to deflect.
0: You got. So for the record, can we let the record state you do not have any more lifelines?
2: Correct.
1: Yeah, this is it.
0: And this is for the game.
2: For the game.
0: There we go. Come on, Josh.
2: I used to pray for times like this, to rhyme like this. So I had to grind like that to shine like this.
1: Jay-Z.
2: Is that your final answer?
1: It isn't. That's not Jay.
2: Is that your final answer?
1: Hold one sec.
0: I got to go, guys. I mean, you are not going to continue to. You're embarrassing me at this point. Because Dot looking at me like, okay. And we'll be real. We'll be transparent with this. You are.
1: Can I be honest for a second? Can I be honest?
0: You don't ever have to ask to be honest, Linnell.
1: That's true. I forgot who you asked me about at the start. The only three I could remember was Boosie, Jay-Z, and Young Jeezy. Those are the three that I remembered that I was asked at the start. So
0: because he hasn't officially answered the question yet, can you repeat the phrase?
2: Yes, the phrase is simple.
0: Can you put some twang on it?
2: Okay. I used to pray for times like this to rhyme like this, so I had to.
1: It's Meek Mill. It's Future. It's Dreams and Nightmares. Dreams and Nightmares.
0: Ho, ho, ho.
1: No. We already did Future.
0: Final answer. Meek Can Mill, we lock in the final
1: Meek
0: answer?
1: Meek Mill, Dreams and Nightmares. Okay.
2: Is it your final answer?
1: It should count. It should be a win because I also gave the song too. Yes.
2: That is correct. And it is a satisfactory grade. Congratulations, Josh Graham. Linnell saved you.
0: You make me when you bounce back this way, it's perseverance at its finest, man. You want to talk about your shot not falling all night tonight. And then when it's time to really, you know, close things out, Josh Graham with a big bucket. There we go, man.
1: What Jay-Z lyric would you have done if you had a Jay-Z lyric in there? Can I tell you my favorite Jay-Z lyric?
2: Sure.
1: I'm not a businessman. I'm a businessman.
2: Let me handle my business. Damn.
0: He wasn't even going to continue it. That was the whole thing.
1: Oh, no.
2: Oh, no, he was pacing himself. Yeah. Okay.
0: You know what I've really stumbled upon recently? My favorite Jay-Z song, I think, is You Don't Know.
1: Really?
2: I sell ice in the winter. I sell water in hell. I am a hustler, baby. I sell water to a whale.
1: I like Heart of the City.
2: Ain't no love in the heart of the city. Mm-hmm. Ain't no love.
0: That you don't know, though. We talk about music that lasts the test of time. If he was to drop You Don't Know right now, it would go number one.
2: And when he does it in Brooklyn, when I'm up there in July, I can't wait. I'm there Saturday and Sunday. Turn me up.
0: By the way, Dot, when we hop off here, I got a question for you.
2: That's a yacht.
1: That's a late night on air, you up, question mark. All right, Dot, we love you. Thanks for doing this. Do you want to punctuate this segment the right way?
2: Absolutely. Tickets are very cheap right now. Hop on that Charlotte Hornet bandwagon, you...

0: blockbuster deal that includes Tyler Hero. Can Giannis restore Heat culture and put Miami back in the title picture? Westwood One Sports.
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0: 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Appreciate PDOT's time. Do want to say, shout out to my Carolina Hurricanes. For those watching on YouTube, I got my championship gear. The shirt says it's still going to be delivered in July, but I got my Carolina Hurricanes Stanley Cup champion hat. I thought the stuff on the ice looked ugly, like the shirt and the hat that the players are wearing. So I decided to go with a different style cap. Is that sacrilege, or should you, if your team wins the title, go for the hat they wear?
1: The merch that everybody else wears, I guess, makes it official, I guess. But if you feel like the swag of this hat is better, I can't knock your hustle down.
0: It does. I mean, it is a swaggier hat. I don't think there's any question about it. And it makes the frustrating Orioles season that this has been all the more easy to stomach, thanks to my team winning it all. So those are my two teams. I know you're convinced I have many more.
1: Well, we know that you do. You're doing an undercover bit, and I understand it.
0: But what's the value, though? Explain. Like, let's see this all the way through.
1: The mind, Josh. Is he?
2: You get to hide from the pain. Like, you don't have to deal with. I don't have to deal with any pain publicly. We know you. You deal with the pain of the Carolina Panthers, but you don't have to be forward facing with it.
0: See, now this year, I actually will be the first year since 2017 that I haven't had to go to the games. So
2: I know. Perfect time for you to come back out of the woodworks.
1: But you're definitely going to go to the games, though.
0: Am I?
1: You're not going to go to
0: I'm going to be on late Saturday night, and I'm going to like ride an hour and a half to get there.
1: Oh, it's an hour and a half to get to Charlotte?
0: Yeah.
1: Okay. Well, I mean, there's nothing like being...
0: where the happy people were from.
1: The happy people. I just am thinking of, like, from your perspective, I know how you get in terms of you're the Kang. They're expecting you there.
0: Maybe. So, I mean, we'll pick and choose.
2: Wasn't that your whole bit
0: games.
2: Of the, you weren't a fan anymore because you were covering them? So now you're not covering them. Now you're a fan again.
0: I guess there is a lane where I could if I wanted to be. But I'll have to feel something. We'll see if I feel something. All right.
1: When are you going to tell the people that you're actually a fan, though? Seriously.
0: If I actually am sincerely rooting for them, I will own it. I will own it. I'm not there yet. Let's close out today's program by putting the show to bed.

0: No.
1: So she is massive on TikTok. I think she's on Instagram too, but I see it on TikTok. She's becoming her goal, and she's going to do it. She's very close to accomplishing this goal. She is attempting to become the first woman to solo row from California to Hawaii.
2: Arms big as hell.
1: Arms big as hell. Now, granted, this is not like your traditional, like, canoe. Okay. Yeah, there's like an enclosure. She sleeps in the boat. It's a big boat.
0: Mm.
1: I think there might be a little bit of help with the rowing, but not like an engine. You know what I mean? Like, she's doing the work, but there's like some infrastructure that makes it a little bit easier to get from California to Hawaii. But I see some of this stuff, and I'm like, because she's one of us, you know? And I'm like, I'm not living my whiteness recklessly enough.
0: Yeah, one of us. OOU.
2: Have you
0: ever rowed, fellas? Either of you?
2: Didn't rows every
0: have ever
2: week.
0: Rowed a boat?
2: Multiple times a week, don't you?
1: I do go to rowing classes.
2: I've ever rowed a boat machine. Gently down the stream.
0: It's just the rowing machine. Like, have you ever like rowed a boat? Like, have you
1: or
0: been in
1: kayak
0: a boat
1: and a canoe?
0: And
1: yeah.
0: Yes. Okay. I've done that.
2: Maryland,
0: every time I go to Myrtle Maryland, Beach, like we'd race. Maryland, me and my brothers would race and kayaks.
1: I have my own stand-up paddleboard. I'm about that water life.
2: For whatever reason,
0: I didn't pin you as being a water life guy.
2: Dude, he's hairy. All hairy people love water because it like slicks their hair down on them.
1: For reference, he's talking about bodily hair because there's not a lot of hair on top of my head.
2: No. Well, I will say, you've been rocking out with the grow back recently, and it's been a vibe.
0: Oh, he's got grow back gear?
2: He's got new growth.
1: No, he's talking about my hair because I don't cut it. I get lazy.
2: The fact that you cut your own hair, though, is such a flex. And you do a good job. And it's going to be moisturized and shiny.
0: I go to a salon.
2: The fact that you just called it a salon, like Josh and the show. I mean, come on. Give me.
1: Wait, I've been to a salon.
0: It is a salon, though. It's not a barbershop. It's a salon.
1: It was to bleach my hair, though. You said
0: I'd rather have women cut my hair than dudes.
2: That was when it was Denton Hendry.
1: I went Super Saiyan.
2: What an error. Yes.
0: Oh, man. Loved Dragon Ball Z back in the day. This might be a place we could connect over that and Batman, D-Day. We have that together.
1: Let me know when you're getting your Dragon Ball Z tattoo. We can connect over that.
0: Mm-hmm. When I went to Myrtle Beach for the first time, I got one of those sprayed t-shirts that you get on the boardwalk, and I got a Vegeta Super Saiyan.
2: I thought you were going to say you got a spray tan. I was about to say, damn, can't tell.
0: Nah, get one of the spray t-shirts. That's what we do. That is Linnell Willingham. From Linnell and I, my name Josh Graham, and from Michael and B-Dot and D-Day, Drake Toll's on the way. This has been Westwood One Sports Night.
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1: Stop me if you've heard this one before, but Brandon Ayuk does not want to play for the 49ers. He took to Instagram again. It's like the fifth time in the last 5 days, and he pleaded to be cut. He wants to go sign with Washington. This feels like Groundhog Day. Rinse, wash, repeat. It's the same thing over and over and over again. I don't think Brandon Ayuk has a PR team at the moment, just a guess, but if he did, they need to step in, have him put the phone down. I'm Dead Dad.
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13: A better life with Dr. Sanjay Gupta.
14: For years, we've been talking about both the positive and negative effects of being on social media. And I would say, by and large, for older adults, social media is net positive. Not all positive, but net positive. Helps them keep in touch with friends and stay social. But for younger people, social media use, especially heavy use, tends to be net negative. In fact, according to this year's World Happiness Report, youth who use social media more than 5 hours a day reported a lower level of well-being. And researchers who study this sort of thing found that many teens wish these platforms didn't even exist, and yet they can't seem to stop using them. Experts we talked to largely suggested two things. Ideally, along with your friend group, take some time offline. Also, try to recurate your algorithm, so it shows you posts that'll make you feel good. I'm Dr. Sanjay Gupta, helping you live a better life.
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0: morning. It is the Drake Toll Show. Westwood One Sports, the Westwood One Sports app. Drake Toll with you from the Savannah Bananas organization and Locked On Big 12 and from the world. The sense of togetherness of the World Cup is where we will start today, but fret not. I am incredibly excited. I have been told that we have to start with the World Cup or there will be a mutiny because of what happened with Mexico yesterday. Addie Bates, who produces, Laura Jimenez runs the board. They're both very excited to talk World Cup, and we're going to because it's maybe the biggest story in the world right now. But then quickly after that, Terry and Arnold... It's not funny, but there's something to it here. The cornerback for the Detroit Lions. I didn't really read into the story until just this morning, like kind of now in the last 20 minutes. Robbed people and kidnapped them? Question mark. Allegedly, at least. Pistons are trading Isaiah Stewart to the Grizzlies. There are trade talks surrounding LaMelo Ball from the Hornets. The second they finally figure it out, the Hornets are like, nah, I don't know. Being good kind of sucks. What if we traded, you know, our best player, our star, the guy who's got the name on our roster? That is where we will go today. And the Giants, the Norrie deal with the Trailblazers is a total slap in the face. That's what J.B. Bickerstaff had to say about the Portland Trailblazers hiring Coach Mike Norrie as their head coach on a one-year deal with options, team options for year two and year three. That is terrible. And again, J.B. Bickerstaff called them out. He's the National Basketball Coaches Association president. We will get there, and we will certainly talk about this Giants Pride Night Bible verse. What do you do with it? Because you know, it's this weird thing like, you shut up and sit down and talk about sports. Yes, I want to get there. I want us to shut up and sit down and talk about sports, but the Giants keep bringing this up. Reporters keep bringing this up. Buster Posey doesn't have a clear answer. So what do we do when MLB players don't want to wear Pride Night hats? Well, I've got news for you. No one's making the MLB players wear Pride Night hats. They have the option to either do it or not. And if you don't do it, guess what? You'll probably get some backlash the first 24, 48 hours, and it probably doesn't get brought up again. But the whole, you know what we'll do? We'll wear the Pride Night hats, and then we'll write Bible verses on our hats for the first time all year. Well, do you write Bible verses on your hats usually, you know, to exercise your right as a Christian or person of faith? No, we're going to do it tonight. Well, why don't you do it every night? Well, we're going to do it tonight to make a statement. Why don't you make a statement every night if it means that much to you or if it's that personal to you? Or why not just, I don't know, not wear the Pride Night hat if that makes you uncomfortable? Which, by the way, might I say, as somebody who, again, I've told you before, my neighbor Dale is gay, and Dale was a very normal person. Dale sold me a crepe myrtle. I got two of them, actually. He was like, hey, man, I got a pretty good deal on crepe myrtles. You want two for $100? Like, yeah, Dale, I do. Thank you. Now I have two crepe myrtles in my backyard, thanks to my neighbor Dale, which has nothing to do with him being gay. It's just like, you know, if Dale was like, hey, dog, do you mind? I've got a pride flag I'm going to hang up in front of my house for June just because, you know, I think that in the gay community, I feel underrepresented still, or I feel like this is something that I'm passionate about. You know what, Dale? I can't stop you. This is this is your front lawn. Thanks for the crepe myrtles. And now the Giants, assorted Giants players, are taking a stand against Pride Nights. What do we do with all that? We'll get there over the course of the show. We have to start in the World Cup. Addie Bates, for the first time, you know it's a rarity. You know it's an important show. Oh, Laura's just been beamed up into the sky. Addie, there she is. Addie, you know it's a rare show when you're hopping on in the first segment. Good morning.
1: How are you?
0: I am not as good as you and Laura. It's 11 o'clock last night. My phone's blowing up. Viva Mexico. I'm just sitting there watching, trying to sleep, falling asleep to a slop documentary about someone murdering someone else. This guy killed his wife and his two kids last night. They always be murdering in those Netflix documentaries.
1: What are you sleeping to? What are you falling asleep to?
0: Did you watch the one?
1: He's a freak.
0: Where the lady pretended to be pregnant for 10 months.
2: I have not seen it yet, but I know which one you're talking about.
0: Oh, yeah, not good. It's not good. Okay, the floor is yours. The World Cup, Mexico. And go.
2: That game was amazing. When Ochoa match. Came out, their goal match, thank you. When they're, by the way, they were playing against, the as the announcer said, the announcers kept saying Czechia. Do you say Czechia or Czechia?
0: Czechia. I say thank Czechia, you. But that's, yeah.
2: That's what the announcer said, too. Cool, I got corrected on that yesterday, and I was like, whatever.
0: Don't bully her.
2: Don't do it.
0: Continue.
2: Memo Ochoa, the legendary goalie for Mexico, who's been playing in the World Cup since 2006. I was 4 years old when he first started, and this was basically his farewell game. He came out, I think, in like minute 78, and I stood

0: all across the world. My feed was blown up with Memo Ochoa kind of post this morning from everyone, from Michelob Ultra to ESPN FC.
1: Oh. Can you put it into NFL / college football terms by chance? Which is, because I obviously know who Memo Ochoa is, and this is a massive story for me, and I was crying too. But for those who might, you know, not know who Memo Ochoa is.
0: I think, I don't want to say Tom Brady, because, I mean, longevity maybe, but he's more like a Peyton Manning, and it's like where he's more beloved, but also, he's also not them at the same time. He's just, in terms of age and longevity, I would say. Laura, who would you say he's the most similar to?
2: I would say, I don't know. Like, that's a good, and in college, Aaron, I'm not familiar with college enough to make comparisons.
1: Aaron Rodgers without the drugs, maybe?
0: No, because he's beloved by everyone. Like, you can't hate him.
2: Oh. And he wasn't.
1: Like, if Jameis Winston played until he was 46, is that a better way to put this?
0: And was good in the NFL.
1: Hmm. Yeah, 30 touchdowns that one time. Yes, 30 interceptions as well.
0: If he was, like, the greatest quarterback of all time, yes.
1: So, Memo Ochoa is the greatest Mexican soccer player ever?
0: I would say the goalie. Goalie-wise,
2: Okay. The keeper.
1: Yeah. Okay. So,
2: And he was there for monumental occasions that we will not repeat.
1: Okay. I'm trying to think of then a position that's not quarterback. Like somebody who's really, really good. Like one of the great running backs of all time who played for 20 years. Like a Frank Gore. Yeah. American hero Frank Gore. Maybe it's just not, there's not a comparison. Maybe it's just Memo Ochoa. And we have the audio from his moment when he entered the match last night on Fox.
3: We're just allowing Mexico to play and bring on the party pieces. Raul Rangel makes way for the legend. And we are talking about one of the greats of Mexican football, Guillermo Ochoa. In his 40s now, but age is not withering him. And it's a delight to see Ochoa on the pitch. That's another World Cup.
4: Well, it's a standing ovation from 80,000 people.
1: Yep, there you go. That's the moment. That's when everybody cried.
0: Yes.
2: And you hear that,
1: Drake? It's very sweet. It's pretty sweet.
2: Does not mean anything.
1: Yeah, we've... Okay, we've... Thank you for establishing that, Laura. I will put that in my notes for the show today. Memo Ochoa into the game for Mexico, and Mexico gets the win last night. We have Mateo Chavez, goal, Mexico, scores. Here's another highlight from yesterday's World Cup Classic.
3: Romo. Somehow kept that going, shoveled it off, Romo. And how about this? Stylish! Stylish, Mateo Chavez. Listen to the Mexican roar.
1: Listen to the Mexican roar. That's what I say when they bring the fajitas out every time I go for Taco Tuesday. Listen to the Mexican roar, and they never like it. But when the Fox guy says it, it's fine.
0: I hate you.
1: I only order fajitas because it just makes a scene. Like everybody in the rest, it's my moment in the Mexican restaurant on Tuesday. Cancun 2, as opposed to Cancun 1. That's across town. Cancun 2 is better.
0: He's like, can I get them fajitas?
2: Some fajitas.
1: With the cheese dip? I do. I do every time. Also last night in the World Cup, Bosnia-Herzegovina over Qatar. How do you pronounce that one, huh?
0: You got that.
1: Yeah, 3-1. 3-1 over Qatar. Switzerland 2-1 over Canada. Canada has, of the host countries, Canada's had the roughest go at this. They will not host. They will fail to be the home, to seal home round of 32 match. Morocco 4, Haiti 2. Thanks for being here, Haiti. Good to see you. Glad to have you. Scotland and Brazil. It was 3-0. Brazil winning that one. Czechia falls to Mexico 3-0. What a dominant win for Mexico. 3-0 in the World Cup here. The United States and Mexico are carrying. Though the U.S. doesn't have to win against Turkey tonight. They're just kind of like, okay, all right. All right, I mean, we already won the group, so let's just go out and have some fun. South Africa 1, Korea 0. And because of that, South Africa makes their first World Cup

0: knockouts ever. Here is that final call on Fox.
1: Area, and there it is, full time. From the disaster of Mexico City to the miracle in Monterrey. And for the first time in their history, Bafana Bafana are on to the knockout rounds of the World Cup. And remember the name, Tapela Maseko. He scores the game winner in the 63rd. Mama Joy loves it.
0: So this means Czechia is bounced, and the rest of the group would be Mexico, South Africa, and South Korea all move on?
2: No.
0: Okay. Well, then help.
2: Wait. Well, now that you put me on the spot, I thought South Korea. Is South Korea moving on?
0: Yeah,
2: no, they will take on. Yeah, they take on Canada. Okay, so yeah, then yes, the three of them.
0: Yep, yep. So the three of those, it's Czechia that will go home. I am slowly but surely learning about my World Cup, and then in the World Cup schedule today, you'll have Curacao and Ivory Coast. Everybody's excited about that one. All my friends will be glued to that one at Lincoln Financial Field in Philadelphia. Do you think the Philadelphia fans are excited to watch Ivory Coast and Curacao?
2: They're gonna start throwing bottles onto the field.
0: Yeah. Yes. Okay, great. I wonder how expensive those tickets are. Should I go to Philadelphia today and watch Curacao and Ivory Coast? Many are saying.
3: Yes.
0: Many are saying. Ecuador and Germany. Germany is still undefeated. Japan and Sweden. Tunisia and the Netherlands. Paraguay and Australia. And Turkey, the United States, at 10 p.m. Eastern. 10 o'clock Eastern time tonight. Can someone explain why they're doing this? Why am I being subjected to this?
2: Mexico started at 9 yesterday.
0: I know, and by then I am in bed, 3 melatonin deep, watching my slop movies, documentaries where people are murdering other people, which happens every. You know, 3 women are killed by boyfriends or ex-boyfriends every day.
3: Yes, oh we know that. Yes.
0: 3.
3: We know that.
2: Yes.
3: I'm glad you now know that.
0: In the United States, 3 of them.
3: We should address that. It is an epidemic.
0: Lock your doors. I did not know.
3: That doesn't do anything. Yeah. That doesn't do anything. Yeah.
0: Lock your cars. This was news.
2: Yeah, we do. We do. We do.
0: Did you see the news of that? This has become a fraternal. I like the conversation to begin the morning. Did you see the news where the literal NFL player robbed and kidnapped 4 people allegedly?
2: Yeah, I do that.
3: No, this is news to me.
0: It's pretty crazy. I did not know that you could do that. Turns out, can't. The government and the police are saying, we probably shouldn't be doing that.
2: He'll be back week one.
0: Probably. Hashtag free. What's it? Zero. Number zero. Hashtag free zero. Free zero. Yep. There you go. When we come back, an NFL player kidnapped 4 people, allegedly. Oh, and the NBA draft wrapped up last night. Let's give you the A's, the B's, the C's. Let's grade a couple of these teams and who excelled in their second round and who got instant impact guys 24 hours, like 8 hours ago, and in the last 48 hours in total. This is Westwood One Sports and the Westwood One Sports app. This is the Drake Toll Show.
4: NFL has decided Brendan Sorsby will not be entering the league this season. The quarterback will now have to focus on next year's draft in a potentially loaded class, including Arch Manning and Dante Moore. Westwood One Sports.
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0: 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We're going to get drunk during the game. And then we're going to get drunk after the game.
1: I'm excited!
2: 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Yeah!

0: 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Yeah! 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From the Savannah Bananas, Locked On Big 12. 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The podcast is palatable, too. You can listen to the whole show live right now, SiriusXM 375, or the Drake Toll Show YouTube channel, or the Westwood One Sports app. I realize the podcast is pretty palatable because you can make it 2x speed if you want to. And there are no breaks, so it's just like 2 hours of the Drake Toll Show. Also, the music's taken out, so all you'll hear right there is just unprompted silence, and then me go, soccer! And it creates at least 6 or 7 really awkward moments over the course of your 2 hours listening to the podcast. Good morning, Addy, who edits the podcast.
1: And you tell me, you're like, can you edit out those when I say those, please? I'm like, no.
2: No.
1: Well, if you want to look like a fool, you're going to look like a fool. You're going to sit in your mess.
0: It just makes so much more sense when the music's playing. But the podcast, the music's cut out.
1: But, okay, so if we want to have the music playing, I've sent royalty-free beds. There's the thing. There's the answer. And you're like, no, I don't want these.
0: Yeah, they're all kind of stupid. So.
1: Yeah, so then, yeah, you cannot have your cake and eat it too, okay? You just got to, he complains, but he doesn't like the solution.
0: Do you have the pigeon song? Is the pigeon song queued up somewhere
1: God,
0: here?
1: That song is awesome.
0: It's the pigeon, correct. This is the equivalent of what Addy sends me. It's like, here's a good rejoin song.
1: That's not the truth.
0: Welcome back to the Drake Toll Show.
1: God, you are such a liar.
0: Westwood One Sports. One.
1: No, yeah, play one of the generic. Play one of the royalty free rejoins.
0: Yeah, let's try it. Let's see what we got going on over there. You got one, Laura?
2: Not queued up right now.
0: Good, thank you.
2: I'll play it for the next.
1: You will
2: one.
1: Come. No, back. No, you'll come back with it, so you can see
2: please,
1: that he's an idiot.
2: No.
1: He's our idiot.
2: Actually. Hold on, actually, just kidding. I do have it.
0: They're all... See, this is so bad.
1: Actually, I did not send that one. I don't know where this came from.
2: These are the ones I have.
0: This is the company one? This is the Drake Toll Show. Good morning. Live on the Westwood One. Yeah,
2: okay, it's not that bad. Relax.
1: No, he would rather come back to that stupid ass... I'm the purple people leader, purple people pants, purple people, people,
0: the
1: people.
0: The purple people song is really good. I regret to tell you. I took the boat out yesterday. I listened to the purple people song, and I had...
1: God, you're insufferable.
0: I had one of those Bahama Mama canned cocktails. I only had 4 sips, and then I wanted to throw up because it's just gross. 12% alcohol. That's why I threw it away. But I did. I listened to the purple hat, Pete Cheetah, Brent dancing on the people.
1: Pete Cheetah's crazy.
0: People.
1: That's a crazy one.
0: What a slip there. Oops.
1: That's crazy. Oops.
0: You know, other morning radio shows, I'm realizing now, have 17 hosts. Why do they? What happens there? Who died and was like, every morning show should have 4 hosts?
1: We're trying. We've been trying. We lost Curtis. We'll see how long Laura's here.
0: We what?
2: No, he's alive. He's alive. Not like that.
0: What happened to Curtis, man?
1: Roommate C. Cat has abandoned the show. Sinatra's left. Like, they're just, people are, it's a lot for them.
0: Yeah, well, I'm watching right now. Again, I quad box other morning shows. Like, they have their 8 producers all chime in on the show. They all have microphones.
1: What's wrong with me? What's wrong with your producer?
0: And there's 3 hosts. Nothing, there is one of you. Mm-hmm. You are 1/8 of what the other networks seem to be talking with this morning.
2: And weren't you denied a co-host or something? Is that rumors
0: that.
2: Or that is that rumor true?
0: That's a rumor. Oh, okay. That's a rumor. They were like, but you're so good alone. You're so good solo. I was like, I don't know. No. Come on. All right. If I had a co-host, we wouldn't have had time to play Mexico's highlights today.
2: Yeah, we would, because you'd have a Mexican co-host.
0: Oh.
1: Yeah.
0: Someone get Curtis on the phone. I have a new opportunity for him. I have a venture.
2: He will not be picking up that phone.
0: And I want Curtis. He'll text Addy. He will respond to Addy now. I found that out.
1: Do you think if Drake calls him, do you think it would even go through? Do you think the number is blocked?
2: He would.
0: It's a non-zero chance. I'm willing to admit that as an adult here today.
1: He's moving on to the big radio in the sky, like you said. He's moving on to big and better things.
0: Going up to the radio in the sky.
1: Not dead, just not Westwood One Sports, Westwood One.
0: You know who isn't dead, but their NFL career is probably dead? Terry and Arnold. First round draft pick, Alabama kid. Ari Mirov tweets yesterday, Lions cornerback Terry and Arnold has been arrested in connection with an armed robbery and kidnapping in Tampa, Florida, earlier this year. Huh. He's facing multiple felony charges that carry a maximum sentence of life in prison. The case will be filed with Hillsborough County State Attorney's Office in Hillsborough County, Florida. I read that and thought, no, must be some sort of mistake here. An NFL corner would not have robbed and kidnapped people, but boy, does it kind of sound like he may have robbed and kidnapped people? This is odd. Mirov tweets, the full Terry and Arnold story, according to Tampa police, is stunning. I want to read you part of this. Police say this all started after Terry and Arnold and first rounder to 2024 NFL draft. He's played 2 years in the NFL and been fine. No, he hasn't panned out like your Alabama first-round draft pick corner should, but he's been fine. Police say after this all started, several others had property stolen from an Airbnb that Arnold rented in Largo in early February. Investigators say Arnold believes some of the eventual victims were responsible, even though police later determined they were not involved in that theft. So if I'm reading this right, Arnold is renting an Airbnb. Stuff is allegedly stolen from that Airbnb, and he decides, let me go get them back by, allegedly, kidnapping and robbing them, eye for an eye. February 3rd, police say Arnold and Bokai Hilton, who investigators say helped coordinate the alleged setup, directed Ariana Del Valle and Jasmine Randazzo, this is crazy, by the way, like this, now we're just mafia names, to contact one of the victims and lure him to an apartment in Tampa. Hey, baby. It's Ariana Del Valle and Jasmine Randazzo. Want to come to our apartment in Tampa and get it on? So around midnight, February 4, investigators say the victims arrived at the apartment. Yeah. Ariana Del Valle and Jasmine Randazzo, let's get it on. The victims arrived at the apartment. Once they entered a bedroom, yeah. Police say Christian Williams, again, we're just crazy names, and Lindell Hudson, who had been hiding in a closet, jumped out, grabbed the victims, held them at gunpoint, and attacked them. So they thought, oh, these are the dudes that robbed us at our Airbnb. We'll get them back. We'll have these pretty ladies invite them over to their apartment in Tampa, and then we'll hold them at gunpoint and attack them because they robbed us. When it turns out that the dudes that they were attacking and robbing had nothing to do with the other robbery at all. They were just random dudes. Investigators say the incident was streamed to Arnold, Hilton, and Freddie Hughes while they were traveling to the apartment. Hey, yo, bro, FaceTime me when you beat these guys up. Police also say there was a group chat involving the defendants and that Arnold and Hilton gave direction through that chat while the attack was happening. An hour later, police say Arnold, the NFL player, Terry and Arnold, arrived at the apartment. This is what police say. He arrived at the apartment with Hilton, Hughes, and someone else, unnamed. He directed them to go inside while the robbery was still going on. Investigators say property was stolen from the victims during the attack around 1:40 a.m. Police say the victims were escorted out of the apartment by armed suspects and forced into their vehicle before leaving the scene. Police say Del Valle, Williams, another individual, got into a vehicle driven by the NFL player, Terry and Arnold, and left the area. Victims later reported the incidents to Tampa police because, hey, we got kidnapped and robbed. They identified the suspects after search warrants were executed and the investigation continued. Detectives arrested multiple people in the case over the following weeks, and police say Arnold was the primary conspirator in the alleged robbery and kidnapping plot. He turned himself in Wednesday night and is now facing 4 counts of kidnapping and 4 counts of armed robbery. Let me say this. NFL players can get away with a lot. You can drunk drive. You can hit people that you probably shouldn't hit. And usually we'll get some, we'll get to a point where like, hey man, you know, things happen. Handshake, hug, see you later. You're playing week one. Hashtag free four. The Rashi Rice one's just a great example of guy drives car way too fast, over 100 miles an hour, causes a pile up, gets out of the car, the wrecked vehicle, and runs away. And his teammates are like, no, don't suspend him. Come on. He's just playing car pranks. Just a little joke. Just a little kind of, it's a joke he does. Now we got a guy who is allegedly kidnapping people and robbing them. You're an NFL player. If someone stole something from your Airbnb, you know, these two victims, these random jabrones that were coerced to do, you know, getting it on stuff, to go to this apartment in Tampa. If that was the case, man, don't you think that you could get these jabrones arrested just by calling the cops, saying, hey, somebody robbed my Airbnb? And the cops would say, okay, we'll arrest them for robbery. In the end, the way this is all written is Arnold wanted to get revenge. And in an effort to get revenge, had the wrong guys, just not even suspects, people who did not do the thing that he was accusing them of doing, random dudes, and he helped kidnap them. If that is true, I think we've broken the threshold of domestic violence and gambling. We've broken the threshold of hit and run and crossed over into kidnapping, and I don't think Terry and Arnold will play. At the very least, he'll be suspended 2 games by the Lions and may go to prison for the rest of his life. Strange story, man. Really strange story. You went from a police report for a robbery, for missing items in your Airbnb, to now a felony. Uh-huh. And Arnold says he had jewelry, $100,000 in cash, NFL-issued cell phone that were all stolen. And so, again, instead of just going to the police with all this, he wanted some retaliation. And that retaliation may put him in prison for life. Hey, man, FaceTime me when you do it. Bad idea. The NBA draft also happened over the course of the last 36 hours. Way more fun, way cooler. Biggest winners, I thought Oklahoma City getting Adeyemara at number 12, 7'3", 260 pounds. If everybody in the world wants to ensure that they can beat Victor Wembanyama, you need somebody not named Chet Holmgren, the pushover Chet Holmgren, who's anchoring the inside. And now Adeyemara is going to be that for Oklahoma City. It's devastating to the rest of the West. It's devastating to Dusty May, Adeyemara's old college coach at Michigan, that Mara is now a member of the Oklahoma City Thunder. And he, Dusty May, with the Dallas Mavericks, will have to face Mara on a consistent basis. This should be devastating to Victor Wembanyama. The Thunder just became, again, in my book, the favorites to win the NBA title in 2026. Memphis Grizzlies, Cam Boozer, thought that was a good pick. Kareem Lopez, 21. I thought the biggest winners this draft were Oklahoma. I thought Oklahoma City was winner number one for what they got at number 12. The Memphis Grizzlies getting Cam Boozer, who could have been a first overall pick in any other draft. It's pretty good. Losers, still the Dallas Mavericks. And there wasn't much the Mavs could do in my book yesterday to revive that, to make me be like, oh, wow, the Mavs. No, it was Dallas taking the worst of the three players that are coming out of Michigan and bringing them into so Dallas got Merez Johnson Jr., who's the worst of the three Michigan guys who are going to the lottery. And then yesterday, traded to Dallas via the Los Angeles Lakers, they got Vsevolod Ishchenko. Vsevolod Ishchenko. So you already ticked off your fan base with the first guy. Like, why would you get him and not Braden Burries or one of the other, or Adeyemara, one of the other really good Michigan kids? But now you get Merez Johnson Jr. and Molotov cocktail. Those are the two guys you got. Vsevolod Ischenko. Congrats, Dallas. Charlotte Hornets also have had kind of a weird... I didn't mind the Christian Anderson pick out of Texas Tech. The Hans Steinbach pick, I thought, was at 14, was early. I'm always pro trade down if you know you're getting a guy with you're getting a guy a little bit too early here. Oh, we got our guy. Okay. I thought the Dallas Mavericks, Charlotte Hornets were on the low end of my list out of this NBA draft as far as flashy and sexy goes. Questions about the Knicks, the way the Knicks drafted too. But it's fine. They won the NBA title. They can kind of do whatever they want. And the Hornets, this whole, these trade rumors about LaMelo Ball. It's like, okay, don't like that. What a not a great 36 hours for the Hornets individually, who I thought were finally, okay, we're winning. 44-win season. Hey, we're winning now. We want to win. Just kidding. We don't want to win. When we come back, it's time for our biggest losers of the day. It's Westwood One Sports and the Westwood One Sports app. This is the Drake Toll Show.
3: The Washington Wizards made BYU's A.J. DeBonza the number one pick in the NBA draft. Will DeBonza be the generational talent to bring a championship to the nation's capital for the first time in nearly 50 years? Westwood One Sports.
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14: A better life with Dr. Sanjay Gupta.
8: There are lots of things you can measure to get an idea of how healthy you are at any given moment. Temperature, heart rate, blood pressure, just to name a few. But how about how healthy you will be and how long you're likely to live? According to a new study out of the University at Buffalo, two simple strength tests are pretty accurate at predicting longevity in older women. One is hand grip strength, and the other is how quickly people can stand up from a seated position without using their arms. By the way, I remember interviewing former President Jimmy Carter when he was quite old and being really impressed how he just popped out of the chair without using his arms. Not a lot of older people can actually do that. But I think the message here is that maintaining strength as you age is going to help you perform everyday activities, but also help you avoid injury and stay independent. I'm Dr. Sanjay Gupta, helping you live a better life.
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0: 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Okay. All right. This isn't a podcast, a radio show. Good morning. I'm glad that you're listening to the podcast at 4 p.m. today, right now, you know, wherever you are. My mom listens to the podcast. She'll be the only one that listens to the show in podcast form. Like, I want more than anything. I miss the day. You know, 2006, they didn't have podcasts. They didn't have TV radio shows. They had radio shows. That's what I miss. That's what I yearn for. That's what I think we've built, is a unique radio show, thanks to Addie Bates and Laura Jimenez.
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3: Take it away, Drake Toll.
0: They had a guy sit in the world's largest room, and they said, scream until it echoes, and then we'll record it. And they did. This is Westwood One!
4: Westwood One!
0: Correct. That gets me every time. If we did that, that is Curtis. We sat Curtis down. We robbed him. We kidnapped Curtis, and we used Ariana Del Valle to lure him to an apartment in Tampa. And then we tied him up. We made him scream. We made him scream Westwood One. Westwood One. I wonder where he is now. Is he thinking about me?
2: No.
3: No.
0: Again, every day, three people are murdered by their partner or ex-partner.
2: I think it's every hour. Yeah. I think it's every hour. I don't think it's every day. I think it's more.
3: It's more frequent. Yeah, yeah.
0: Okay, no. 62 women aren't dying every hour at the hands of murder.
2: Please go to Biggest Losers of the Day. I'm not going to argue that one right now.
0: Well, you don't have to, because it's not true.
2: You don't think that 62 women die around the world?
0: Every hour in the United States, you think 62 people die?
2: You said United States. Okay. Well, yeah. Actually, I think I do.
0: 62 women are murdered by their ex-partners every hour in the United States.
2: I don't know.
0: We would be out of women in 3 weeks.
2: God, what would Drake Toll do?
0: I would not know how to function. How many is that in a day? 24 times 60. That's the right math. 62. 1,488 women a day?
2: Yeah, okay, so then, okay, yeah, globally it is 137.
0: A day?
2: Yeah.
0: I mean, yeah, that makes sense.
2: But yeah, I thought you were talking 60, about the world. Were
0: 62
2: you talking about the world?
0: An hour? No, 62 an hour is...
2: I did not say 62 an hour. You said that. I thought it was like three every hour across the world.
0: Oh, three every hour. Yeah, it probably is three every hour across the world. Yeah,
2: all right. Sense. Anyways, what time is it?
0: That's a lot of women. It's time for our biggest losers of the day. Biggest loser number one, people who kill their partners. Shouldn't do it. Biggest loser number two, people who kidnap people and rob them, allegedly, especially if you're in the NFL. Don't do that. I keep telling them, don't do that. Biggest loser of the day. The president has a friend who is on the, quote, fat drug. And he might just be, as designated by the president, our biggest loser of the day today. Take a listen.
5: Who takes the fat drug? So in New York, think of it, it was costing a fortune many, many times. It was costing $1,300. And in London, it was $87. And a friend of mine who's extremely fat, sloppy, but very brilliant. He's a brilliant businessman, but he's a slob. There's no question about it. Very neurotic person, which you need sometimes to be successful. But he called me up. He used to call me Donnie. Donnie! Now he calls me Mr. President. That's a sign of great respect. But he said, President, I just came over here and I bought, I won't say Ozempic or whatever the hell it was, but I bought the fat drug. I said, I didn't know you use it because it's not working. And I used him as, he's begging me not to use his name, so I won't. But he's a very successful guy. He's actually a pretty well-known guy. Brilliant business guy. Worth a lot of money. And he checked. He just, you know, he said, well, how come in London I just sent out and...
0: No real thesis. We never really got to a huge thesis there. But I got the fat drug. And I was like, well, it's not working. Again, in another life, he is one of the great comedians of our time. He
3: so
0: is,
3: many good ones in there.
0: I also love that now he calls me Mr. President, which is in our culture a sign of great respect. in our culture, right. Biggest Loser of the day is whoever his friend is, very famous, very successful, slightly neurotic, is on the fat drug. That's another add him to the losers. The Miami Marlins organization is the biggest loser of the day. Take a listen to this.
6: Yeah, he did.
7: He struck him out. And there it is. Sandy Alcantara stands alone as Miami's all-time new strikeout leader.
8: They haven't really acknowledged that yet here in the ballpark. He knows. I think he was aware of that coming in, and he looks around to see if they put on the scoreboard. They did not.
9: They still have the count as 1-3.
10: Look at Clayton. He is not happy, and neither is that Marlins dugout. They're telling the fans to stand up and applaud Sandy.
6: Appreciate it. Appreciate it out there. See, the problem I have, most of the fans here tonight should know that without having to look at the scoreboard.
8: And now he's doffing his cap, so the fans in the know now. That's great.
6: Yeah, a lot of problems. It wasn't put up on the scoreboard right away, which it should have been. And a lot of fans who came here should have known it anyway. Little things like that irritate me, Kyle.
10: I know they do. I understand.
8: And they'll put it up on the scoreboard. There we go. That's pretty cool.
9: That's awesome.
8: Most strikeouts in Marlins history.
9: Scoreboard was working on a 30-second delay, but it finally got there.
0: What a really awkward moment. You break a franchise record, all-time strikeouts for the Marlins, and no one really noticed or seemed to care, even the Marlins staff, who didn't put it up on the video board. Added bonus to this one, Addy went on a date with someone who was shown on camera in this clip.
3: I was wondering who that applied
0: to.
3: I was like,
0: I watched it a couple times. Was it the coach, possibly?
2: No, someone in the dugout. It was a bit of a jump scare. I was like, oh, wow. Didn't mean to look at that. Oops. It was a little crazy. I will say this, though.
0: Addy goes on dates with MLB players. That's what we've now established that.
2: God, I thought this was America. I will say that this is on the Marlins because I don't think the average fan would know that.
3: But if
2: you work with any sports organization, like when I work with the Washington Capitals, and I still do, before every game would be like, here's how many, like, till the next milestone for every single person. Do we have graphics ready? Do we have all this kind of stuff? So, yes, that they dropped the ball.
0: Man, can we use the Dalton Rushing thing in obituaries? I'm tired of him. You know what? I'm putting my foot down. I don't think I like Dalton Rushing.
2: And boom, roasted.
0: And I'm ready to say it. I'm finally ready to admit that.
2: Take that.
0: Uh-huh. Yeah. Now what, Dalton Rushing? And you know what? We'll move AJ DeMonza to our obituaries. Dead today. That'll be dead today is disrespecting your parents. But our final Biggest Loser, Brennan Soresby, kicking the air right now. Oklahoma State is using a gambling brand, a casino, on their jerseys as an ad next season. Brennan Soresby gambles, gets sent to the gulag. Now Oklahoma State uses a casino on its jerseys to promote casino. Uh-oh. Whatever it is, rules for thee, but not for me. Those are today's biggest losers of the day. You know what? Reiterate. Throw in the Lions guy that allegedly kidnapped four people and held them at gunpoint. I can't do that. FaceTime me. FaceTime. I want to see their face. I want to see them cry. Addie Bates produces. Laura Jimenez runs the board. To Colin Jones, Armin Williams, Bruce Gilbert, and Ryan McGuire, thank you for a job. I thought I'd thank them twice today. I'm feeling grateful. There's this air of thanks that I wanted to give.
3: Oh, okay.
0: Westwood One Sports and the Westwood One Sports app. When we come back, it's our obituaries. 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
15: Arnold has been arrested and charged with 4 counts of kidnapping and 4 counts of robbery with a firearm. Authorities in Florida allege that in February, Arnold orchestrated a retaliation attack after a separate burglary at his rental property. Investigators say Arnold directed co-defendants to lure 3 men to an apartment where they were held at gunpoint and assaulted. I'm Drake Toll.
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18: 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In 4 of his past 7 seasons, Prescott has chucked at least 30 passing touchdowns. With Lamb, Pickens, and Ferguson in his arsenal, and an improving but still suspect D, expect the Cowboys QB to shine. 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

0: 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Here's Drake Toll.
1: I don't even know where to begin. It's like if Andy Sandberg had control of the show. This has some, like, I threw it on the ground. That's what that.
2: You know who this is, though, right?
1: No, I don't. Is this a real song? That's a great game. Real song or fake song that we rejoin with?
2: Real or fake? It's Kendrick Lamar.
1: Really? Which one is this?
2: Squabble Up. Which you're going to have to do right now.
1: What is it? Okay. 310-840-4910. What does it mean to squabble up? This would be news to me. It's a new one for me. What?
3: Nothing. Laura, you'll learn. He does not, if it's not like country music, he does not know.
2: I mean, we can pull some country. We'll do that tomorrow. Say less.
1: Just new.
3: Except
1: for
3: he probably won't know like Charlie Pride, or he won't know Cassius Culpepper for reasons.
2: I mean, I don't know who that is either. But.
3: Do you know those people, Drake?
1: Yes. I know Robert Earl Keen.
3: Yes.
1: He's very good.
3: So do I.
1: I know. We did rose-colored glasses multiple. I don't know why. That's John Conley. He's still alive,
3: yes.
1: Too. Now what, huh? That's the two. That's the two that I know. I want to go back to this Dalton Rushing thing. Can we have a moment? Dalton Rushing is catcher, LA Dodgers. Why do you not like Dalton Rushing? Can I ask you?
3: Yeah, because he is an ass. And okay. You can't, so there's two things. You can be an ass, but you got to be good at what you do. He's a head case. That's my problem with him. He's calling people, he's literally called people fat. He's been like, okay, whatever, you got hurt, who cares? And he's a head case. Like Ohtani was challenging a pitch yesterday, and Dalton was like, no, don't do that, don't do that. Ohtani was correct. There have been multiple cases where people challenge like pitches, and he's like, you're wrong. And then he's been wrong. Like, he's just a psychopath, and he's full of himself, and he's on a team with a bunch of all-stars and superstars and everything above. You can't act like that when you're not that good. You cannot act like that. They will humble you very quickly.
1: In the words of Shock G, Digital Underground, yeah, I called you fat. Look at me. I'm skinny. It never stopped me from getting busy. I'm a freak. I like the girls of the boom. I once got busy in a Burger King bathroom. I'm crazy. Allow me to amaze thee. And I don't think Dalton Rushing was saying it in that context either. Which therein lies the problem. I don't think he was singing the song Humpty Dance by Digital Underground. There's a video of him. He takes both hands and he's like hitting, he's slapping himself on the head, doing the little stupid, stupid, stupid motion. But it looks really awkward and the cameras catch it in the dugout. And the next time the broadcast pans to it, he is sitting in the dugout talking with, according to Talking Baseball, Freddie Freeman, Dave Roberts, and the Dodgers' mental skills coach, Brent Walker. All right. All right. The Dodgers have a mental skills coach?
3: Yeah.
1: Wow. You think the Giants have a mental skills coach? No chance, right? We ain't doing none of that down here. Ain't no chance you're going to do the mental skills thing.
3: Aubrey Huff would go crazy on Twitter.
1: Aubrey Huff had a bad day yesterday. Aubrey Huff did not take his medicine yesterday. That was that crash out on Twitter. He even called out my place of business, which I took offense to.
3: Maybe he wasn't wearing his red thong. Do you remember that?
1: Is he the red thong guy? Yes. Aubrey Huff the red thong?
3: Yes.
1: That's so. And we can again coming up at 7:40 Eastern time. We'll get the whole LGBTQ Giants thing because it's blown up. I saw somebody tweet yesterday like, for as many baseball players are homophobic. Or just in general, don't support the LGBTQ community. They do some really questionable things, such as wearing red thong. It's like, this is the sport where you guys are, your whole thing is humping each other in the outfield. And now you're like, but I will not. Like, okay. There are articles about baseball teams that had traditions of kissing one another as celebratory acts toward their baseball squad. I get this.
3: Now they all play for the Savannah Bananas.
1: Hey, we have some masculine dudes. We got some real guy dudes out there. They do, not Tai Chi. What's the other one where they get down on the ground and wrestle?
2: Oh.
1: It takes a lot of legs. What is it? Where they, it's not Tai Chi. The one where they wrestle. You know what I'm talking about?
2: Three-letter word?
3: The birds Mm-mm. and the bees?
1: No. It's like a martial, it's form martial arts. It's form of UFC fighters. What do?
3: The birds and the bees?
1: MMA. They do like the, and they get out on the ground and you get a pin down.
2: So what's a three-letter word? MMA.
1: Oh, yeah. Well, I mean, that's a three-letter word. I mean, yeah, okay.
3: S-E-O.
1: No. It's time for our obituaries. Dead today, disrespecting your parents. A.J. DeBonsa was drafted first overall, took the podium after he was drafted first overall, and had this emotional, I don't want rant, tangents, a monologue. This emotional monologue about the impact of his father, Ace, on his career.
4: It means the world. Like, I don't even know how to explain it. Like, so many sacrifices that he's made. Like, he quit his job just to retire to, you know, come move in with me at Utah Prep so I'll be safe. You know, me sending me over to California by myself to go get a better, you know, basketball experience. All the little stuff that I didn't notice that he was doing at a young age, obviously it's paying off now. But, I mean, he's my dad. I mean, he acts as my manager. He does a whole bunch of stuff that he doesn't have to do, but I just give him the utmost thing.
5: Fifth row on the left. AJ, we saw your full name on the gold basketball, yeah. And the full name announced by the commissioner. Are we having a rebrand going into the NBA, or can we stick with AJ?
4: Y'all can stick with AJ, but I wanted Adam to call me Anise because I wanted to also honor my dad. I mean, he is Anise DeBonsa Sr. is his name. I mean, it's my day today, but I mean, without him, I wouldn't be here, so I want to honor his name.
1: Yeah. That's the guy I want taken first overall. I said it yesterday. At the confluence, the crossroads of great culture guy, and also incredible basketball player. If I need to know that I can get both, I want AJ DeBonsa. Not Darren Peterson. He was the one

0: in what may be the first of its kind, an NFL player, allegedly, Detroit Lions quarterback Terrion Arnold, was arrested and charged with 4 counts of kidnapping and 4 counts of robbery after allegedly luring victims to an apartment in Tampa and then having them beaten up and kidnapped. Addy, this is bad.
1: I thought this was America. No, this is crazy. But that's why. If he did drugs, he wouldn't be playing anymore. Gambled, he'd be done. But he'll be back week one. So if you're going to be drafting for a fantasy team, you know, he'll be there.
0: Yep, the Detroit Lions defense. Dead today, lollipops on the baseball field? Or non-lollipops on the baseball field? This was a massive topic of conversation of Jazz Chisholm having a lollipop at second base. And then day after lollipop comes through as a massive game for the Yankees. Here's Aaron Boone on his lollipop boy.
2: Yeah, the lollipop kid came through tonight in a big way, so that was good. He can have all the lollipops he wants now, so we're good.
3: Aaron, obviously the production important, but do you just feel like the spotlight seems to find him? He loves the spotlight, but it also seems like he's always in the middle of things.
2: All of that, yes. Yes. And people were riding him actually before the home run. You know, some people right around the on-deck circle were, you know, just sucker this, lollipop that, you know. And so I know he got a lot of satisfaction out of hitting that home run.
3: Do you think that fuels him a little bit when he hears a little bit of stuff like that, whether it be that or something else from opposing crowds?
2: Yeah, I think everything fuels him. Yes.
4: Did you notice that he shook the double bubble jar after he hit the home run? He took it and showed it to the camera and shook it?
2: I did not. But you know what? If that becomes a little bit of a thing, as long as he doesn't take it out to second base with him, we're good.
0: Addy, are you pro or anti-lollipop here?
1: I am pro-lollipop, but not on the field. So, okay. I'm with Aaron Boone for the first time ever. I'm pro, but you can't put it out there because what happens? Let's say something happens. You start choking. Like, what are you going to do?
0: You die.
1: Exactly. Exactly.
0: That's amazing. Those are our obituaries. Time for the quickie. Top 5 headlines in all of sports. Addy Bates reads them. Drake Toll responds.
1: Here's your first headline. Hornets engaged in LaMelo trade talks.
0: This is both confusing and kind of actually on brand for the Hornets because they finally kind of got good. And their response to being kind of good was, well, what if we trade the guy that all the fans love and is actually really good at basketball? If I'm LaMelo, I'm pretty upset with this, obviously. I'm a Hornets fan. I'm even more upset with this. It's like, dude, we are competing. 44 wins. Great second half of the season. We became like the team that people were talking about as this great story in the NBA. You'd won 19 games the season prior. Again, 44 this year. The Hornets took a huge leap, in part because of a healthy LaMelo Ball. So what do? When we're good, we trade away the pieces that made us good. We don't want to be good. But let me be clear. The Hornets do not want to be good. They don't care. And this is another example of that. And that stinks for Hornets fans. That is a minute, and it's a bad minute.
1: Sources are saying that the Pistons are trading Stewart to the Grizzlies.
0: Yep. Saw this. I'm still questioning why, and no one can really tell me. No one can get the Pistons. So Isaiah Stewart was fine for the Pistons. 7th and 6th man of the year voting, you know, good rotational, consistent rotational guy. 1.5 blocks, 1.6 blocks to be exact, off the bench. Pistons won 60 games the first time in 20 years. And this is who you want to deal away? $30 million left in his contract for the next 2 years isn't crazy. And now he joins a Grizzlies team that I think is positioning itself to try to compete a little bit more. I don't know. I don't know why Detroit is doing this. Again, like I said, no one can tell me why this makes sense. It just 3 second round picks go from Memphis to Detroit. I don't think that's going to make you any more of a contender.

0: and this guy was pretty integral to your success in the regular season, and you traded him away. This might be another example, a less high-profile example of, oh, bad team gets good. First response, start trading away good players, because we're just kidding. Being good is expensive. We don't want to be good anymore. Just, that's what it seems like here. That's a minute.
1: Here's your next headline. White blast refs Mercury's cheap shots on Caitlin Clark.
0: Tomorrow on the show, we're going to do a full segment on the Caitlin Clark deal. The WNBA hates Caitlin Clark. And I put it off as long as I could. I'm like, okay, I don't want to go too far in on this. Maybe it's just a couple coincidences here and there. They don't use her in everything promotional, and that's okay. But finally, like it's over. It's done. The WNBA has a Shohei Ohtani. They have a Tom Brady. They have a LeBron James in Caitlin Clark. And in the growth of, so my sister plays college softball, and in the growth of women's sports, and as we talk about women's sports becoming a must-see product in the United States, you have to build stars. People are like, oh, stop comparing Caitlin Clark to Shohei Ohtani or to LeBron. She's her own player. Yeah, except for her own league buries her. Her own league hates her. I don't know why that is. You know, if you want this whole thing like, well, she's her own player, don't compare her to men. Yeah, she's gonna keep getting compared to men if the last thing you want to do is publicize Caitlin Clark, one of the biggest names in sports, one of the biggest people in sports, and you won't even give her the time of day. And now she's getting punched on the court, she's getting a fist to her neck. And, well, look clean to me. She's got documentation. And we just move on with the rest of the game. This is not how, again, I hate that you have to go to these male comparisons to make it make sense. But, like, you didn't see this with Kobe. You know, we were coddling these players. These male stars were being coddled. And now the WNBA refuses to even treat Caitlin Clark fairly. She should play for the Savannah Bananas. Yep, we'd treat her right. We would treat her right. And I guess another piece, that, like, even a Serena Williams, Venus Williams, these women who have been at the top of their craft, top of their sport, America treated them as icons. And Caitlin Clark, now what, year three in the WNBA, should be getting that treatment? And she's not, because her own league hates her. Also, I'm seeing on Good Morning America, brutal heat wave grips Europe. How do I get a brutal heat wave?
1: Grip you?
0: That's a minute.
1: Ohtani out of sync with catcher, but he rebounds for the win.
0: Dalton Rushing's at fault here. Dalton Rushing's at fault again. Rushing would be a great addition to the Colorado Rockies. Just go there where your career dies. He'd be a great Boston Red Sox. He'd be a great San Francisco. Oh, my gosh. He'd be a great San Francisco Giant. Oh, I bet he would love it there. Ship him off somewhere else where his career will go to die. He'll play 2 years. He'll hit fine his first season in a new spot. He'll tank his second season, get shipped to AAA, and then cut altogether. This guy does not have a career in Major League Baseball. He doesn't. That kind of anger, unless you're a certified star, that kind of personality, unless you're a leader, unless the guys in the locker room are looking at Larry Bird going, you know what? He's an ass, but he's Larry Bird. So he's a leader by virtue of that. Dalton Rushing's not. You cannot complain about Shohei Ohtani. We're talking about a guy who's complaining about Shohei Ohtani.
1: Mm-hmm.
0: Your career's done. It's a minute.
1: Here's your final headline. Ochoa cameo caps perfect group stage for Mexico.
0: Mexico's 3-0. Mexico, the United States, both have become really fun stories of the World Cup. Not that Mexico, and because both of those are teams that were expected to be wily or fine, but probably not undefeated coming out of the group stage. And now they both have the opportunity to be combined 6-0. Really cool that two of the host countries, sorry Canada, are excelling the way they are. In a sport dominated by the Frances of the world, the United States and Mexico have gotten to take a lot of headlines, and I appreciate that. And I am rooting for, I'm rooting for Mexico. And the Ochoa story is even cooler. 40 years old, 40 years in goal. 40 years old in goal is, that's tough. He's tending that thing. It's a minute.
1: Those are your headlines.
0: When we come back, Cameron Stewart joins the show. Giannis Antetokounmpo is a member of the Miami Heat, but he was almost a Boston Celtic, and now Jaylen Brown is mad. 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
5: Yes, hi. 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

0: 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Westwood One Sports and the Westwood One Sports app. Drake Toll with you from the Savannah Bananas organization and Locked On Big 12. And joining us now to talk Red Sox, talk New England, and Diane Russini, the tell-all. She didn't tell all, but the New York Times did yesterday. And Jaylen Brown, who was nearly traded for Giannis Antetokounmpo. He's Cameron Stewart, the Wicked Boston Show, the Indianapolis Clowns at the Banana Ball Championship League as well. Cam, good morning. Thanks for being up early with us. Let's start with this Giannis news. I thought one of the most interesting and intricate pieces of this trade between Milwaukee and Miami was in the 24 hours after it's revealed Jaylen Brown was nearly the piece that ended up being shipped to Milwaukee in exchange for the star. Any chance that maybe it's a little awkward when Jaylen Brown shows up to the facility and says, "Hey, you guys were going to trade me?" Is that does that create an interesting atmosphere there?
1: Yeah. Jaylen Brown is like the prototypical, like, "Oh, I don't really care about individual accomplishments, but when I don't make the All-NBA team, I'm going to drop 40 in a playoff game and not pass the ball." Like, he clearly does care. I would say he takes things very personally, for better or for worse, which has worked in the Celtics' favor in the past. But, no, I think he is going to be a disgruntled employee coming in from the parking lot, "Everybody talk." You know, like, he is definitely a guy who does take these things personally. And it will create an atmosphere. This is perfect, like, NBA scenario. You know, one guy's out, you know, in this case, Jason Tatum, for 65 games. Jaylen Brown, the team is finally his, and he looks like an MVP candidate. And now you're trying to trade him. Like, this is just perfect NBA, like, put into trade request kind of disgruntlement.
0: When I was in high school, middle school, Allie Robertson was the cool girl. She was the most popular girl and always gave that rhetoric of, "Well, I hate drama. Like, I, you know, drama's the worst. And, you know, I'm just here to you know, better myself and make sure that I can be a leader." And here's the deal. Undeniable. Mm-hmm. She was captain of the cheerleading team, most popular girl. She's dating the middle school quarterback. So it's like, on the one hand, man, the rhetoric is pretty dramatic. The stuff that you're saying about hating drama. On the other hand, you're almost undeniable. Is Brown a modern day Allie Robertson?
1: Yeah, yeah. Which is ironic that we're talking, because Allie and I are getting married in a couple months. hope you can make it. I can sling it now a little bit. Yeah. But yeah, that's actually a perfect analogy. Like, I don't want all this stuff. I don't want the attention on me, but, like, you know, the night after we get eliminated in the worst way that our Celtics team has been eliminated probably in their history, I'm going to go on Twitch and stream for a couple hours and talk about how the refs have an agenda against me. But, like, yeah. Come on, guys. I'm just trying to keep it with the team. That's exactly it. I'm still a little intrigued by this whole desperation that it seems like for the Celtics to trade him. And I think that's probably where it's coming from, of like, the relationship is just going to be too damaged. But the big takeaway, I think, initially from this Giannis trade is like, whew, the Heat finally did it. Like, the proposal that we have seen for every NBA star the last, like, 4 years that Heat fans have put out there on Twitter, like, actually became the trade package for Giannis Antetokounmpo. It's a bit of a bummer for the Celtics to miss out. I think there are still question marks around Giannis, you know, at the age and with the injury history and the kind of numbers that NBA stars put up after season 14. I think there's still question marks there, but let's not make any mistake. Clearly the Celtics were very invested in going to get Giannis. I don't know that this was just, "Hey, let's drive up the price for one of our Eastern Conference rivals and make them take a huge gamble." I think there's a little bit of that in there, but I think they really wanted Giannis, and I think specifically Brad Stevens really wanted Giannis. I don't know how much Joe Mazzulla wanted him.
0: the Miami Heat now have the Antetokounmpo in their fold, and I've talked to a couple analysts this week who said they're still a shooter away, a piece away from being true contenders in the East and being atop that the conference alongside the Celtics or the Knicks. Is that the case, or now all of a sudden the Miami Heat become a terror as it pertains to the Boston Celtics' chances to get to an NBA Finals?
1: No, I think there's still a piece away. You know, when I look at it from a 30,000-foot view, Giannis was having a problem in Milwaukee because he was carrying the load. He was the only star. He didn't really have any support, specifically in that backcourt. And the team was much, much better defensively when he was on the floor, and they were one of the worst in the league when he was off the floor. So you look at it, you know, Milwaukee, he was short another star, specifically in the backcourt, and gets really cold there. In Miami, he's really the only star there, and if he has another one, it's Bam Adebayo, so he doesn't really have any help in the backcourt, but it's warm. I don't think the situation in Miami, talent-wise, is drastically better than it is in Milwaukee. It's better, but I don't think it makes them contention good. I think they're still short of a Celtics team, even though we don't know exactly what that looks like next year. And I think they are short of this Knicks team that was pretty darn good before they made a championship run and have those pieces in place still. So I don't think this propels Miami to real contention in the Eastern Conference, but they're certainly better than they were a week ago, just in terms of star power. And if Giannis is healthy, they become one of the toughest teams to play against defensively.
0: Cameron Stewart, Boston sports expert, joining the Drake Toll Show on Westwood One Sports. Cam, let's bring you to the Boston Red Sox. I'll try to keep the question fairly general as we jump in. Does it get any worse than this?
1: God, I hope not, man. It's pretty bleak, man. This is probably the worst Red Sox team I've ever seen. And there have been some bad ones sprinkled in there. They went from a championship team in 2013 to back-to-back last place finishes. 2012 was kind of my generation's horror story that we talk about with Bobby Valentine and just how dysfunctional that team was. But even thinking back to that team, like, the wheels fell off in the spring of 2011 and they had to clean house, and you know, they still had some talent. They weren't supposed to be that bad, but it was kind of a continuation. This year, it was finally going in the right direction, right? Like, they made the playoffs last year. They had stars. They had this great young rookie who looks to be the next face of the franchise, if not the next face of the league, in Roman Anthony. And this year, he was not very good to start the year, has had this crazy hand injury for almost 2 months now that nobody really knows quite what's going on here, and he can't even swing a bat. And they're just downright horrible, like horrible, horrible, horrible. I mean, you lose 2 out of 3 to the other worst team in the major leagues. In both games, you had a lead going into the seventh inning against the Colorado Rockies, and you blew them both. And what's crazy is, their starting rotation is still pretty good. They're still one of the best starting rotations in baseball, but they can't string together 3 runs in a freaking game, man. They're like the worst team ever to hit at Fenway Park, and it's a hitter's ballpark. It's crazy just how they missed the boat on what their real issue was last year. They didn't have anyone you feared in the middle of the order, and they actively made that worse in the off season. They're projected to be, the pace that they're going, one of the 5 worst teams in the history of the franchise, a franchise that's been playing baseball for 125 years. I mean, we're talking about really bad stuff, and they're going to sell off, I think, all their major pieces that they can at the end of July. And if all goes well and the good Lord's shining on us, they will be looking for a new general manager at the end of the season.
0: Mm. the bookend of the Diana Rossini Mike Vrabel saga is likely this: a long, really long New York Times article is posted that gives full details on the former employee of The Athletic, Diana Rossini, labeling her Miss Rossini as if she was unmarried, and also including some odd rhetoric around both her time with The Athletic and her relationship with Mike Vrabel, and even the idea that she would FaceTime NFL coaches to get out of speeding tickets.
1: That's hilarious. It's a good bit.
0: It's actually a pretty good bit. I'll give her that one.
1: Incredible.
0: And still no repercussion for Mike Vrabel. I think a lot of people had this was the expectation that Robert Kraft and company would, maybe the best response for this New England wise. And I made reference to Texas Tech. Like, the way Texas Tech handled Brendan Sorsby, I should say, is terrible. Like, they talked too much. Just everyone shut up for a second and let it go away. And he might still be a quarterback at Texas Tech. The Patriots just said, hey, no comment. And right now, this has died down. Vrabel is now still coaching the offseason, getting the New England Patriots ready for next football season. Is there anything left here? What more on the Vrabel side must there be to completely bookend this, or is the Rossini scandal over?
1: Honestly, it might be over. You know, there might be a book coming or something. But I don't know where else this goes for the Vrabel saga in particular. Yeah, it was kind of a funny read yesterday. And certainly with how this has gone, obviously Rossini needing to resign and kind of how she's been held to the fire more than Vrabel, like, she needs to kind of come out and tell her side of the story with this thing. I think the Patriots handled it as, hey, if we just kind of keep our mouths shut here, this is going to go away. And then it didn't go away right away. So I said, all right, Vrabel, do the therapy thing. But this will go away. This will go away. And it kind of has the last month or so. Before this, there wasn't a ton of chatter about, Mike Vrabel and his job security and Diana Rossini and all that. So they were kind of right. It has died down. I don't think there's any world where they fire him unless something comes out that they were banging in the team facility. I don't think there's any other thing to kind of put Mike Vrabel on the chopping block there. But it's crazy. They were kind of right. They said it would die down. Here it is dying down. And, you know, in a month they're going to be at training camp, and there's not going to be, there'll be some questions, obviously, the first couple of days, but I don't think there's going to be any questions about Mike Vrabel's job security. What I think really becomes interesting out of this from a sports media standpoint is how Diana Rossini's job as an NFL insider job looks differently in the coming years. You know, clearly there was a lot of gray area within the industry on how to get scoops, how to break stories. And I'm sure Diana Rossini is not the only one that was crossing boundaries here. I think that's why there were a lot of media outlets that didn't comment on things like this, because I think they know the price of getting news like this in the 2020s, and they don't want to risk losing that. But I think this now takes a critical look at what an NFL insider is and how they get their information.
0: Well, surely if Schefter and Harbaugh are getting it on, we'll find out in the coming weeks, and that exposure will be that New York Times article will be twice as long. Cameron Stewart at Real Cam Stewart on socials. Thanks for joining the Drake Toll Show, up early with us, giving us the Boston perspective, and best of luck this weekend in Fargo, North Dakota, with the Indianapolis Clowns.
1: Thank you. It's a big weekend for the Clowns. I am expecting a full bounce back in the lovely city of Fargo.
0: Margie. All right. Thanks again. Cameron Stewart joining the Drake Toll Show. You can follow him for all things Boston, all things Indianapolis Clowns, a Negro Leagues team and a stalwart of that brand and barnstorming baseball that has been revived in the Banana Ball Championship League. When we come back, the Giants are really upset with the gay community. Let's talk about it. This is the Drake Toll Show.
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1: Oh my god.
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0: 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It is the 7 o'clock hour Eastern time, and the Giants are not handling their Pride Night very well. This was a couple of weeks ago, and it is drawn out all the way into today, Thursday, June 25th. And it stems from Buster Posey, who many people find to be a little underqualified for his job, but also a Giants legend. And I mean, no one made the San Francisco Giants do a Pride Night, by the way. I want to throw that part out there. But when they did, it became a firestorm for the organization because the players, multiple players, were upset with this. Now, again, San Francisco is a city that would be considered a haven of acceptance and somewhere where a month like Pride Month is celebrated consistently. And the Giants, reflecting that, had a Pride Night. And then the world fell apart. That is the world of the Giants and their locker room. Let's start with this. I'm going to butt in, because it's a longer clip, so I'm going to butt in, but I'm going to give you the context of Buster Posey's original statement that he gave to the media in addressing the Pride Night the Giants held not that long ago. Here is Buster Posey.
2: I'd like to recognize that the organization has shared its response to Pride Night, and I understand that there's strong feelings on this topic. There's differing perspectives, and out of respect to everybody involved, it's not something that I'm going to revisit. I understand that some fans are upset and frustrated, and I can promise you this is something that we've talked about a lot internally and will continue to do so. You know, our focus is on the team right now, the upcoming draft, the trade deadline, and trying to win games. So anybody that has baseball questions, I'm happy to take baseball questions from you now.
3: Did you object to those nights when you were a player? And also, did you or anyone from the organization talk to Tony, talk to the players, and explain the importance of this demographic to your business, the importance of this evening for the fans?
2: I mentioned that I'm not going to revisit it. So if
3: really?
2: You want to ask baseball questions, I'll answer baseball questions.
4: Do you plan to reach out to the gay community about any of this or no?
2: Again, if you want to go baseball questions, I made my statement on it. I'll answer baseball questions.
4: But you have no response to the commissioner saying inadequate and unclear communication?
2: I'll answer baseball questions.
5: Buster, why do you want to only answer baseball questions? There's some very important matters that the public is debating outside this organization.
2: I'm going to answer baseball questions.
3: Do you feel it's not your job as baseball, president of baseball operations? I mean, is this something we should be talking to Larry about?
6: Guys, you just need to keep it baseball related or...
4: Well, you guys have made this baseball related because you had Pride Night. You allowed players onto the field that MLB said should not have had writing on their caps, violated MLB rules. Then MLB said that you guys didn't communicate with the players properly, that they didn't have to wear the hat. So there's been no response about that.
6: You get it. Buster made a statement. If you guys have any baseball questions, he can answer those, or we're going to be done.
0: So that is... I want to commend the reporters because they didn't make this about, and I don't think it needs to be made, the situation about whether or not you support the gay community. And I've said this multiple times on this show, and I understand. I want to emphasize and tell you that this is me doing the whole, like, oh, I've got a gay friend. This is me effectively doing that. Like my neighbor Dale, right, who I bought two crepe myrtles from in the last month. Like Dale being gay is like, it's not ever something that comes up in conversation. Like, hey, Dale, how is it to be gay today? Like, it's not something we talk about. This isn't something we have to focus on, or you know, an emphasis for emphasis of our relationship. But I don't. It doesn't bother me. I don't know why it would bother me. What Dale does in the free country, the United States of America, and this was instilled in me by my father, who's this, you know, red-blooded conservative American in Valonia, Arkansas, who's like, I don't understand it. And as he's learned, as he's grown, his philosophy in a lot of this is, if it's outside of my four walls, you do whatever you want, man. The free country. I support you in your exercising of your freedoms. And that's what the gay community is doing, is just be like, hey, you guys told us we fought a war for this 250 years ago, right? For us to be able to be free. So we're good. We can be gay, right? Yeah, 100%. And we can, like, celebrate the idea that this is something that, like, we can have pride in the fact that, you know, Dale can have a boyfriend or a husband. And now, as of the last decade, that's legal. It used to be illegal. Like, couldn't do it. Like, Dale's husband couldn't go to the hospital, you know, and visit him on a deathbed because, we don't do boyfriends. We only do, you know, close, tight-knit family. And so the gay community is like, hey, we're excited that this is legal, that it's not illegal to do this anymore. And we have the freedom to celebrate that. And we, the gay community, we didn't make the Giants do a pride night. We didn't force that upon you. Had you not done it, there's always the court of public opinion. There's always consequences to that. And then people are going to talk about that. The gay community is a large piece of San Francisco. And underserving Buster Posey is the problem. It's not even the do you support people who are gay? Do you not support them? That's not even where the start. The reporters are saying, Buster, you are underqualified for the job that you're doing. You made this a baseball issue. It pertains to baseball, pertains to the Giants, and you don't have the backbone to answer our questions. You made the decision to have a pride night. You did not emphasize to your baseball players at the baseball stadium for the baseball game that they didn't have to wear pride hats if they didn't want to. And Buster, as your former teammates are coming out and saying, well, yeah, we were winning World Series, Buster, I'll tell you what, we hated gay people. Those are real. Aubrey Huff tweeted that yesterday in a rant. And I'm not going to say that Buster Posey believes that, but damn, man. In a spot, in a situation where you made it about baseball. And then the commissioner is saying, hey, these guys effectively failed to communicate to their players. You didn't have to do this. No one in the MLB is forcing it upon you. Hell, we're not forcing Pride Night upon you. The Rangers don't do it. There are multiple MLB teams who didn't do Pride Night this year. You, the Giants, did. Then made it seem like, at least alluded to your players that, well, gotta wear these hats. And so in response to that, your players made a firestorm by writing Bible verses on the hats. And guess what? Guess what? I, the host of the Drake Toll Show, guess what? I don't care if you do. Number one, I don't care if you wear a rainbow hat, all 162. I don't care if you wear a Bible verse on your hat, all 162. Where I start to care, where it starts to seem a bit performative is, number one, why didn't you wear the Bible verse the other games for the season? Why did you only wanted to showcase that once, only tonight? And number two, and more importantly, if you're the Giants, it should be communicated clearly to your team, you don't have to do this. If for some reason my neighbor who's gay makes you uncomfortable, if supporting their legality to get married to someone of the same gender is an issue for you, fine. Wear the normal hat. And if you, Buster Posey, don't have the backbone, don't have the communication skills, don't have the wherewithal, don't have the experience to communicate that to your players, that is your fault. And you are supposed to answer those questions. I'm just here so I don't get fined. Doesn't work when you're an executive in Major League Baseball, in the Giants organization. The reporters, the fans, the players deserve your answers that you won't give. This isn't about gay or straight. It's not about Pride Night or Bible verses. This is about an executive who didn't communicate. It's an executive who's at fault. And instead of answering questions, he deflects. You made it a baseball thing. Went to the baseball game at the baseball stadium for the baseball night. You had a Pride Night, and you didn't do it correctly. That's on you. Coming up, our idiots of the day. Westwood One Sports, the Westwood One Sports app. This is the Drake Toll Show.
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0: 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The Charlotte Hornets are at a crossroads. Despite a resurgent 44-win season, reports confirm the team is now seriously engaged in trade talks involving star guard LaMelo Ball. Ball has expressed a desire to stay in Charlotte, but multiple teams, obviously, like the Timberwolves and Raptors, want him. I'm Drake Toll.
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13: Jim Rome here with your Rome Report. According to various reports, the Lakers have checked their top offseason box with Austin Reeves intending to sign a four-year, $185 million max deal with a player option for a fifth year. That is a ton of dough for a dude who's questionable defensively, was banged up the last couple of years, and joined that team initially as an undrafted free agent. Then again, he is one of the Lakers' best homegrown stories ever, and even more importantly, reportedly the guy that Laker alpha Luka Doncic wants to run with. And since Luka is the face of the franchise, give that big dog what he wants. What I want is to see either one of these dudes play even a lick of D. As gifted as they both are offensively, can you really contend for titles if your backcourt doesn't play any defense at all? Remains to be seen, but the Lakers are willing to take that chance because if they didn't sign him to a max deal, somebody else certainly would have. I'm Jim Rome. And remember, you can follow me on Instagram at Jim Rome.
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0: Drake Toll Show. 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Yeah.
1: Good job.
0: Pumped up kicks. Good.
1: I'm so proud of you.
0: Thank you. Thank you. Getting better at it. Getting better at the game. It is 8 o'clock Eastern time. Let's revisit it for a second at the very least. The World Cup last night. Mexico. Addy, you have a minute and a half. Take the show wherever you'd like.
1: I went to bed a Mexican. I woke up a Mexican, and I'm a very proud Mexican. I was a proud Mexican yesterday. I'm a proud Mexican today. I'll be a proud Mexican tomorrow. Yesterday at the bar, Memo Ochoa, longtime goalie for Team Mexico, 40 years old. Final game. 40 years old, and he's retiring because he said without Team Mexico, there's really nothing. He went out there, and it was amazing. The entire stadium was up. They were all cheering. El Rey was playing, and I, you know, it's just, it's amazing. Dudes, rock. How are we not crying right now? I was crying. You were crying. Your grandma was crying. Mi abuelita was crying. That's how much he means. That's how much he means to the world, the country, the sport. To me.
0: Why was my grandma crying?
1: Gosh, I'm sure she loves him too. How can you not? It's Memo Ochoa. If she doesn't even watch soccer, at least like he was a good-looking guy.
0: Was or is?
1: Depends how you look at it. I think it's cute. It's Memo Ochoa.
0: Do you want to play this highlights?
1: Yeah, we can do that.
2: Wait, can I play this one that I've been wanting to play? Hold on, hold on. Come in.
3: And Ochoa was able to join in the fun for the last few minutes. And everyone here thrilled that Guillermo Ochoa got on the pitch in his sixth World Cup.
1: Oh! A little white boy over there.
2: Oh, my God.
0: Now what? Gringo's got pipes, huh?
1: Yep. He looked up the lyrics in that moment.
0: Vicente Fernandez, come on. Come on. El Rey, come on. Come on. Low-hanging fruit, too easy. Mexico wins 3-0 last night, undefeated in the group stage, and will be home. Yeah, home team, yeah. In a year where some of the biggest brands in the world, was it Spain and Cape Verde who ended in a 2-2 draw? Like in a year where some of the bigger names in soccer just aren't delivering, the fact that Mexico and the United States, and it's weird to group them together, I understand, but also both countries have had their individual struggles in the World Cup compared to nations like France in the past or Spain. And now for the United States and Mexico to both have pomp and circumstance that matters, like, hey, you get to host the World Cup, and oh, by the way, you're going to be good at it? It's a new feeling for a lot of folks on both sides of the border here. It is the Drake Toll Show, Westwood One Sports and the Westwood One Sports app. It is time completely unrelated from anything Mexico or the United States in the World Cup for our Idiots of the Day.
4: Idiot of the Day.
0: Yeah. Ba-ba-ba-ba-na-na-na. This is what happens when Addie's like, guys, I found music.
1: Well, in my defense, our boss said, I want something with, like, tubas and trombones and something goofy.
0: I think, right. I do believe our boss was a bit upset. Not upset, but cautious toward the term idiot. He's like, all right, be careful calling people idiots. Let's make it seem kind of goofy, kind of silly, kind of fun. So this is our silly goofy. What's the name of this one?
1: Slap and tickle. Tickle.
0: Stomp and tickle, yep.
1: Stop and pull and...
0: Yep. I'm still not on board, but that's the song that plays for Idiot of the Day. Idiot of the Day number one, J.D. Vance calling himself an idiot? No, J.D., don't do this to yourself. We've all been here. I might fall in the J.D. Vance camp on this one. Here's what he had to say about his tenure as a former boyfriend.
5: The woman who is now the second lady, she and I were dating. I was not a very good boyfriend. I had a terrible temper. I had, in hindsight, what people would have called attachment problems. And so we'd have an argument, and I'd be like, all right, see you later. You know, call me in a few days.
1: psycho.
0: Wow.
2: Sounds about right.
0: JD That's Vance, psychotic. The boyfriend. What do you mean? Okay, okay. Now, to be fair, I am a communicator, if not over-communicator in relationships. I think it's pretty... I've never been a part of the whole, like, take 2 days off and just not talk to someone. I think that's kind of stupid. Like, okay, I'm going on a trip this weekend. We can't even speak because I'm so mad at you. I think it's pretty... So I don't... I'm not going to vibe with the vice president on that one. I don't know where that comes from. Like, how people in relationships do that. Do the whole, like, yeah, you know, we're just not going to talk for a week. It's going to help us. Does that help?
1: No. Not in my experience. I don't know. You've had a lot more girlfriends than I've had boyfriends, so maybe you're the expert on that?
2: Yeah, but he's a guy, so no.
1: I don't trust Drake's relationship advice, though. That's the thing. I'm on the fence on that one. The jury's still out.
0: Never given you relationship advice, nor would I probably ever.
1: No, I just mean in general, like, your opinion. I guess, like, I think the problem is, like, I was a terrible boyfriend. I had a temper, I had attachment issues. I'm like, okay, yeah, that's why therapy exists, brother. That's why you gotta go to therapy, okay?
0: Brother. I think he did go to therapy, to be fair. He had a lot going on. You watched, there was the movie, because his mom did drugs and alcohol.
1: Yeah, and then stole them from people.
0: Yes, which you also shouldn't do. I've been saying that. You should not kidnap and rob people or steal drugs from people. In this scenario, wow. I'm glad he got the help he needed to be a good boyfriend now.
2: Did he, though? Has that been confirmed?
0: He's a good boyfriend now. Idiot of the day, Richard Jefferson. So Jeff Goodman tweets, and he's right. You better know someone damn well to say something like this. And judging from Jay Will's reaction, doesn't have the kind of relationship with Richard Jefferson. Just a bad, bad look. Richard Jefferson, draft night, throws some serious shade at Jay Williams, and Jay Williams did not like it. Here's the clip from ESPN.
6: Williams from Duke University.
7: So we saw some. Where were you?
8: Yeah, some diamond earrings.
7: I
8: know. Some diamond earrings.
9: That mustache was elite. How old were you with that mustache?
8: Don't worry about it.
9: I was saying the mustache.
8: It wasn't elite stash.
9: I've never seen a 20-year-old with a stash like that. Where were you? I was hanging out with my family. I was having a good time.
7: You didn't want to come here.
9: I knew I was going to be a lottery pick, so I just decided to hang out.
8: I forgot those.

0: After Jay Will got drafted, those fans, they were cheering because they didn't know what was coming. They didn't see the future. They didn't see how bad you were going to be, right? Right? Right? To which Jay Williams is like, wow. And everything got super awkward. And Jefferson doubled down. Yeah, just because you went to Duke doesn't mean you're that smart. Richard Jefferson throwing shade on Jay Williams' NBA career. And to be fair, there wasn't a ton there. Richard Jefferson had a solid NBA career. But, Addie, I don't think these two are friends like that.
1: That is crazy. I just could not throw shade at someone that I'm not, like, besties with. And even then, like, you know, it's more playful and stuff. When you don't really know someone, it's called uncertainty reduction, whether you're going to reveal as much as you want to or whatever, based on how much you know someone. You don't know them. You can't make fun of them. You can't throw shade. It's not like you're an analyst and this is, like, a high, like, profile player and you're like, you know what, LeBron should have done this and he's stupid for not. Like, that's different. Like, that was crazy. I probably would have got up and left.
0: Yeah. Idiot of the day. I'm going to throw a new one in there. This is unprompted, but Addie, I think I just keep going back to it, and I can't avoid it. Tony Vitello. And here's what I think is happening. I think he'll be the Giants manager for 2 years. I think he'll get 2 years, or a year and a half. And then this time, a year and a half from now, he will be the manager, head coach of the University of Arkansas. I think that was always kind of his trajectory, was after Tennessee, and he wanted a bridge. Hey, let's go make a ton of money coaching the Giants, and then I'll go back to the college game where I know that I can win and win at a high level. Tony Vitello is just a bad Major League Baseball manager.
1: And Buster Posey is a bad president of baseball operations. Yeah. That's the problem, is you have these guys who were beloved in their respective fields. When Buster was playing, I mean, he is the face of that franchise. That and Barry Bonds, I get it. But then Tony Vitello was the face of Tennessee baseball. He was a great head coach. He was a great manager. And then you put them together hoping you can try something new, and they just can't handle it. They just can't. And I loved Tony. I really wanted him to do well. But I think this is a lot for him. I truly do, and I don't think it's any better. It's not helping him that Buster doesn't know what he's doing up there either. They don't know how to handle pressure of, one, this whole Pride Night thing is just a little bit. But having a bad baseball team, when you have that roster, they don't know how to put out all these fires, and it's a disaster over in San Francisco. I'm so sorry if you're a Giants fan right now.
0: Yeah. You hit the nail on the head here. But top to bottom, the organization needs some help. Idiot of the day, the Citadel. Well, not, you know, the military guys are they're fine. They do the military thing. But Reddit FCS posts, and I verified this. It's true. 50 additional remains have been discovered at Citadel's football stadium. When built in 1948 over Tower Hill Cemetery, where 23 to 26,000 enslaved people, immigrants, orphans, poor, and some Confederates were interred, only the gravestones were removed, not the bodies. They just built the Citadel football stadium in South Carolina, in Charleston, on a graveyard.
1: That's literally the plot of Poltergeist. He didn't move the bodies. That's the whole point of the movie.
0: You ever see the Kathy Bates scene in, the Tui movie with the orphan? He goes to Ole Miss. The Blind Side. The Blind Side. There's a Kathy Bates scene where she's like, you can't go to LSU. They'll reach up out of the ground and they'll grab you. The dead bodies. And I love Kathy Bates. She's the tutor in that movie. Played a lot of interesting roles over the course of her career. My favorite actress of all time, Misery's great. How did she go from Misery to being a side one-off character in her and Houston Nutt? Her and Lou Holtz have like the same amount of lines.
1: She can do whatever she wants. She can do whatever she wants.
0: She's a star.
1: Waterboy, she can do whatever she wants. And her last name is Bates, so she's automatically on top. That's my girl.
0: Are you related? You're not. Because that'd be really cool if you were. She is my favorite actress ever. I'm thinking about it. We've worked together for 6 months, and I'm having this thought for the first time. No. Dating back to December 29th, to be exact. Not 28th. Oops. Idiot of the day, me. Idiot of the day, the Citadel. You deserve that for, you know, having a football stadium built on a cemetery. 50 new bodies.

0: been discovered. Idiot of the day, the Clippers. The updated Paul George trade. So remember when the Clippers got Paul George, which didn't really do anything for the Clippers? That trade has led to this for Oklahoma City. Shai Gilgeous-Alexander, Danilo Gallinari, Trey Mann, Jalen Williams, Cason Wallace, Nikola Topic, Thomas Sorbert, and now Adai Mara, with another 2027 pick also in the fold there. The Clippers sold their entire soul to get Paul George, and Oklahoma City got, you know, an NBA championship roster and a dynasty trajectory through the picks and whatnot they received. Looking back, not a very good trade. And ultimately, the Clippers were the biggest losers there and our idiot of the day. And our final idiot of the day, the New York Magazine? The cover of the New York Magazine has Jalen Brunson on it, obviously. Of course it should. New York, written in the cool font at the top. And it says, in big letters, it's good to be king. Jalen Brunson, good to be king. And
1: takes
0: then,
1: it all in.
0: And then, in a little itty bitty font underneath that, Jalen Brunson takes it all in. Yep. Jalen, yes he does. Okay, alright, there you go. Him and Josh Hart both. I beg your pardon, he does. What? That's a tweet from Josh Hart. Yeah, his teammate Josh Hart was surprised the New Yorker used that verbiage. Josh Hart hits the New Yorker with a pause moment.
2: Yeah.
0: He does what? Pause. Bonk. Bonk, more importantly. When we come back, let's take you to Major League Baseball. Danny Wexelman will join the Drake Toll Show. It is the dog days of summer, and we're halfway through. Now you know how good or how bad your team is going to be unless Grimace rears his ugly head and creates a monster out of the New York Mets, which I don't think will happen. Let's cover a whip around of Major League Baseball right here on Westwood One Sports and the Westwood One Sports app. This is the Drake Toll Show.
3: NFL has decided Brendan Sorsby will not be entering the league this season. 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

0: It is the Drake Toll Show. 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And now, joining the program, back by popular demand, Danny Wexelman. Danny, also of the Codcast, by the way. Don't overlook that part. I'll be making my annual pilgrimage to Hyannis, Massachusetts. I'm wearing my Hyannis threads today in 5 days to visit the Cape Cod Baseball League, the last best league. Danny, before we jump into Cape Cod baseball, which I'll probably sneak a question in there later, you're up front with the Cardinals broadcast team and covering a team that is... I'll use the word ahead of schedule. Is that an appropriate way to describe the 2026 St. Louis Cardinals?
1: Yeah, I mean, I think, first of all, thanks for having me. I appreciate being back. I love getting to talk ball, you know that. So, yeah, I think that's a great way of putting it. I think that they had a really, really good plan going into the offseason. Chaim Bloom took over as president of baseball operations, and this is a man who has a plan, and I think that in order to execute the future of the St. Louis Cardinals, there had to be a really good idea of, hey, this is how we're going to allow our young guys to play. We're going to allow them to get playing time. We're going to allow them to come up here, and we're going to get a really chunky sample size of what they actually can accomplish when they get the opportunity to play every day or almost every single day. And so I think what you're watching, number one, is a team that added manpower. They have a spunky young core, and they have a coaching staff that will invest any time, any moment, any amount of information that they can into this group that's really hungry to win and to compete. And inside that clubhouse, it's really fascinating. Like, watching the day-to-day is really cool for me. It's something that I haven't had the opportunity to do in my career and get a peek under the hood to really understand how organizations like the Cardinals are doing what they're doing right now. And so, obviously, they didn't invest monetarily, but internally, they're investing a ton of value and information and technology into the group they have. So to see them arriving at this point, I think that they're out kicking the coverage externally people had about them. Internally, I think they know that they're capable of winning games, and they do it in the margins, right? This team wins in the margins, and eventually they won't have to do that every single night. But in this season, ahead of schedule, as you say, they're winning in the margins, and I'm having the time of my life covering them.
0: One of my favorite stories out of St. Louis has been Jordan Walker. And I didn't realize until, I guess, the last week or so, he's 24 years old. I didn't know he's that young. I mean, this is, he jumps on the scene, and in 77 games, he's had a career highs in home runs, RBI already. He's slashing 290, 342, 521. Take me into the clubhouse with a guy like Jordan Walker and how his surgence has ignited the Cardinals.
1: Well, let me take you back before I take you in the clubhouse for a second. So I covered him in high school. This kid was a Duke commit, a strong, humongous third baseman with a really powerful bat. And he is drafted by the Cardinals, and they decide they need to move him to right field because they have Nolan Arenado. They have Nolan Gorman. They have guys who play third base that they prefer over there, so that he moves positions. He comes up, he debuts, he has a great rookie season, and then he falls off because the league adjusts to you. You're 21 years old, you're a baby, and you are drafted out of high school. So when kids are drafted out of high school, you're completely lacking like a sense of self. You're lacking social skills. Like, I'm not saying Jordan specifically, but in general, I've covered amateurs for 15 years, and this is the trend that you see. So it's really tough. And at the big league level, the game is moving a million miles an hour. Like, you blink and you've missed 10 things in the game for your brain to think that fast. And so he fell off, and he was called up way too soon, not cooked or developed enough to come up for the Cardinals just because he had a good spring. And so then you have to learn at the big league level, and it took a few years. So, like, it actually isn't this year what he's doing. It's the past few years having to fail, and he failed massively, and he did it on the biggest stage in our sport, and he still came back. And so what you're watching is a product of a ton of failure and a lot of information to process to actually understand what he has to do and what work you actually have to do to be good at your job every single day. And that's with the support of the staff. That's with Jordan putting in a massive amount of work every single day to understand what are the lanes in which he should be swinging at pitches, which pitches can he do damage on, which can he leave. I say it, it's really hard to execute. And then in the field, he's been working with John Jay, the outfield coach, to improve not only the accuracy of what he's doing in the outfield, which you go from infield to outfield is very difficult. You're working with depth perception, trying to catch a ball in the air. You have to figure out your route. Who's your cutoff man? Like, when do you dive? When do you not? Like, when do you attack the ball? When do you have a second to breathe and let it come to you? Like, there's so many things that people don't realize goes into the position that he never played growing up. So watching him display that tools this year is remarkable, to go from what he had struggled with the last few years after having some early success in his debut season. This is a kid who could win comeback player of the year. This is a kid who, you know, if he's able to sustain what he's doing, you're going to watch a career season for him.
0: Danny Wexelman joining the Drake Toll Show. And Danny, I want to make it a little more broad here. Talking Major League Baseball, and a month and a half ago, I looked at the AL. I was like, oh, man, the AL is just treading water. A month and a half later, I'm going to ask you an impossible question because I can't conceptualize this right now. A couple facts and figures to give you. No team in their last 10 games has won more than six games out of the entire AL. Only three teams have a plus run differential on the season. Only one team has a run differential that is plus 10 or better. And it's the New York Yankees. It's one of 15 in the AL right now. And a lot of these division leaders are hovering around 500, all of them not named the New York Yankees. How have we gotten to a point in Major League Baseball where there's such a clear split between talent in the American League and the National League?
1: Yeah, I actually think it's just a fluke. Like, I don't think that you could sit here and you could compile a bunch of data and explain what's going on this year, because this isn't what you see. This is, like, so incredibly rare to see such a distinction between the two divisions. And not only that, to kind of watch the American League pale in comparison on the developmental side. Mm. And I think, like, what you're seeing is from the National League side of things, a lot of teams that are in medium-sized markets. I look at the NL Central in particular, and the Milwaukee Brewers, who always do more with less. They always make lemonade out of lemons. And what they do exceptionally well is invest in their R&D, their research and development. They have manpower. They make sure they have the latest information and technology. People don't realize, like, the game evolves in the middle of the season. Teams can acquire new technology, but they have to have the manpower. And so I think what you see on the National League side are teams that have that and also understand that they don't have the money. They don't have the resources necessarily that some of the teams on the coast do and teams with larger payrolls do. And so, like, I think development, which sounds kind of lame, but is the reason that those teams in particular on the National League side are thriving right now. They took a page out of the Tampa Bay Rays playbook and they applied it to their own teams and understood that, hey, we got to squeeze the most out of every single guy. So we need to make sure in the minor leagues we're arming them with every possible tool, so when they come up, not only do they assimilate to what we're already doing, right? There were years in the past where you would hear that minor league teams were not doing the same thing or speaking the same language as the major league team. And so cleaning things like that up on the American League side of things, like, the draft and development has not been as good. Like, you could point to that, number one. You could point to the fact that they all kind of stink, which is fascinating, but the National League is thriving this year, which is, it's ironic. Like, you know, I grew up in St. Louis, so I've watched the National League for a long, long time, and it never really has been this way. But I think you're just seeing, like, a wave of teams understand how they need to be better marginally to compete with larger payrolls, and they're doing it, and it's fun to watch, and it's names that you're not paying enough attention to. I guarantee if you look around the National League as a whole, especially go look at the Washington Nationals and look at the names on that team, right? That's a quote-unquote rebuilding year for them. They're ahead of schedule. That's a phrase, that was a great phrase that you used. Like, you could look at them as well. So I think I love it. I mean, it's a ton of fun to watch. It's probably not fun if you're an American League fan or your team is in the AL right now. But look at teams who are spending in the developmental phases and draft. Like, who's drafting the best right now? Those are the teams that thrive.
0: Yeah, as a Texas Rangers fan, it is good to know that you're 1 4-game winning streak away from being atop the American League. Like that's the cool part is the span of four business days. Yeah, everything can change for where you sit in your division in the American League. The National League, it's different. Even with the Braves on a skid right now, and I'm hopeful that injuries don't derail their season. Coming into the year, I thought that the Braves were too injury-ridden to be where they are, to be at 48 wins already, pushing 50. And where the Brewers sit right now, we knew the Dodgers would be here, but the consistency out of Atlanta to rebound and still stay afloat, despite, again, those injuries and the skid they're on right now, but to be first in the division by 4.5 games, for the Brewers to be dominating the way they are in a Central that's so loaded, for the Dodgers to be the Dodgers, when you look at the heavyweights out of the National League, who has the strongest leg up to try to knock off the Dodgers as it pertains to making a World Series?
1: Yeah, I mean, and that's been the bugaboo for the past few years, and I appreciate you phrasing it in that way, because I think what's so frustrating is hearing a narrative of, like, nobody can beat the Dodgers. They're unstoppable, and that's not true. There are teams that are wildly talented. Milwaukee is one of them. Atlanta is one of them. You know, Atlanta changing leadership with Walt Weiss coming in, I think, has been a really steady hand for them, and the talent, I think that they're outkicking what I expected. But I do think they're capable if their pitching staff can stay healthy. Obviously, they can score a ton of runs, but you're talking about a high-octane offense in the Dodgers, and the depth that they display every night is hard to game plan against. It's a challenge for every team in baseball to game plan against the Dodgers, because on any night, you got a guy like Alex Call who can step in and have a wonderful night and have an impactful night, and they're still waiting to get some guys back healthy. And so I like the Brewers a lot. I think that what the Brewers struggle with, and they have the past few postseasons, is having a guy who can launch the ball out and having a clutch moment, because they don't historically have guys who hit home runs, and their team does not excel in that department. And so, like, that's what you have to look at. The Brewers, I think the Braves, I had high hopes for the Cubs. They've fallen off, especially Edward Cabrera heading to the IL. Their pitching staff is decimated right now. And so I leave it up to the Brewers and to the Braves at the moment. Milwaukee, I think, is not getting the love they ever deserve, but they are, you could argue, the best team in baseball, the way that they go out and function every single night under Pat Murphy. They do, you know, what they do well is runners in scoring position. The other day I was looking at it, they've launched, I think, the fourth most home runs with runners in scoring position. So I like that, like, timely hitting, right? If you can't have a guy in your lineup who's going to consistently hit a home run, when do you hit them? That's the second best option you got. So I'm with you on Milwaukee and Atlanta. I think right now they're the front runners to be able to accomplish something like that.
0: Yeah, Danny Welkselman joins the Drake Toll Show. And Danny, before we get you out of here, again, appreciate you being up early with us. The Cape Cod Baseball League. When I saw the podcast this week, watched the podcast this week, and if not for my time broadcasting in Hyannis 4 years ago, I wouldn't be at Westwood One. I wouldn't be with the Bananas. I wouldn't be where I am. To have experienced a summer on Cape is, it's just a sports world that I think a lot of people, until you enter it, you don't really get it. That mystique, the feeling, the 6 p.m. on a Tuesday when baseball just goes back in time. Your time covering the Cape Cod Baseball League. What makes this level, this version of amateur baseball so unique?
1: Yeah, and I'll be so transparent with you. I've actually never spent a summer getting to cover the Cape. They reached out to me. They're so kind. Andrew Lang, who oversees a lot of the operations, had reached out to me last winter. And I have admired, their work. And I obviously cover college baseball and amateur baseball, I think, with the best of them. And so they reached out and asked if I would be interested. And understanding that my life is absolutely insane, and if I would be interested in doing it, you can't turn something like that down. It has been my life's goal to get out there and spend time there, but you know, my schedule and my life has not quite afforded me the chance to do it. So this for me is an honor of a lifetime. And I think what I can speak to is covering people who have spent time there. And I know we have an episode coming out with Buck Showalter. Billy Wagner's come on, and hearing their time spent on the Cape when those guys spent the whole summer there and they had jobs and they lived with their host families for the entire summer, who took care of them. And these guys wake up and go work and then they would go to the field. And to hear them share life experiences, like, the Cape is a life experience. It's not a summer just playing ball. It's something that shapes them and has shaped those who have come through their whole lives. And they keep in touch with their host families and they go back to the Cape. I know, you know, we're trying to get John Savage on. He's out there right now. Like, people who invest in the Cape and understand what it actually can do for, and the people who are out there volunteering and the families who volunteer and the kids who actually get to go out there and spend significant time understand what an incredible treat it is and an honor to do that. So it's truly my honor to get to share those stories. Like, I love sharing stories and it's high on my priority list to get out there, but the job I've got right now has made it a little tougher, but I will get out there. And yeah, you're right. It's an incredible place. It's baseball heaven.
0: Well, yeah, I am confident you don't have to be there to feel the weight of it and to be able to tell those stories, and grateful for people like you who are telling those stories. Danny Wexelman, where can folks find more of your Cardinals coverage, more of your Major League Baseball coverage, and obviously your Cape Cod coverage as well?
1: Yeah, it's really nice of you. So I'm on Cardinals TV. I'll be on tonight if you're interested in watching the pre- and post-game show. I'll be sidelined next week in Atlanta and Chicago. Cardinals TV is where we're at. SiriusXM, MLB Network Radio on Sundays, 1 to 4 Eastern with Cole Tucker. We've got Sunday Sliders. And then the podcast, all social media. They have their games airing, by the way, on channels that are over in Boston. They've got their own TV circuit. 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You can listen wherever you find your podcasts. Sarah Lang is my producer. She's exceptional. And the guests that we've gotten are world-class major leaguers, former managers, former players, Hall of Famers. The list is exceptional. Broadcasters. So, yeah, I appreciate you having me and letting me share a little bit. As always, it's a blast.
0: Absolutely. Thanks again, Danny Wexelman. You can follow her at Danny Wex on Twitter, covering the St. Louis Cardinals and Major League Baseball, as well as the Cape Cod Baseball League. When we come back, Mexico, the World Cup. Mexico's good. The United States plays tonight against Turkey. It's Westwood One Sports. It's the Westwood One Sports app. This is the Drake Toll Show.
2: Washington Wizards made BYU's A.J. DeBonza the number one pick in the NBA draft. Will DeBonza be the generational talent to bring a championship to the nation's capital for the first time in nearly 50 years? Westwood One Sports.
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17: A better life with Dr. Sanjay Gupta.
18: They say consistency is key, but sometimes you just gotta switch it up. A new study out of Harvard School of Public Health found that varying your exercise routine could add years to your life. What exercise someone did didn't matter much. What did matter was that all the exercises together worked all the muscle groups in their body. Now, an added benefit to changing things up is it can help you push through the plateau effect. That's when your body gets so efficient at doing something that you actually stop getting better at it. And we know from previous research that specializing in any one sport at a young age can make someone actually more prone to injury. And as experts we talk to point out, even elite athletes switch up things with their workouts, making sure to target strength, cardio, flexibility, balance, and doing that every single week. I'm Dr. Sanjay Gupta, helping you live a better life.

0: shots from the front and the back.
1: Dire Straits brings us back. 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Laura Jimenez runs the board. It is the 8 o'clock hour Eastern time. And let's close this thing out in the World Cup. Mexico! That's right. Mexico got the win last night, 3-0. But the main storyline was less the whole winning thing and more the legend. Memo Ochoa enters the game, subs in at goalkeeper, and the whole place goes nuts.
2: We're just allowing Mexico to play and bring on the party pieces. Raul Rangel makes way for the legend. And we are talking about one of the greats of Mexican football, Guillermo Ochoa. In his 40s now, but age is not withering him. And it's a delight to see Ochoa on the pitch at another World Cup.
3: Well, it's a standing ovation from 80,000 people.
1: Yeah, pretty good stuff. Addy, as a notable Mexico fan, Laura, either of you would like to hop in here. That moment for Memo Ochoa, put it into, how to conceptualize it for me.
4: When the United States won the Olympics, when that was a thing and everybody was together, doesn't matter if you liked hockey or not, but when that happened and everybody was unified, that's how it felt last night. It's just something that was so amazing happening in real time, something that you had been waiting for so long. This is his final game. That's how amazing it was. And I know that a lot of people were crying. I do know that. Tears of joy, of course. But it was such a beautiful moment, and it was such a perfect way to end his career, because that is where he began his career. And so it was so beautiful.
1: Laura?
5: No, I just think in the same way that everyone saw the last game that Kobe played, not comparing him to Kobe, but in the same, the feeling that you get seeing like a really great player, a player that's been there for a long time. A lot of people grew up watching him just play his last game, especially on like a national, international platform. It's just, it just gets you right in the heart. Everyone's singing the song. It's nice to know that despite any of the politics, everyone loves him.
1: Yeah, and Mateo Chavez last night for Mexico, netting a goal that sent all of Monterrey into a frenzy. Here's another highlight from Fox. They did a great job covering the Mexican win.
2: Romo somehow kept that going, shoveled it off, Romo. And how about this? Stylish! Really stylish! Mateo Chavez! Listen to the Mexican roar!
1: Listen to the Mexican roar. Again, me, Tuesday night, when they bring the fajitas to the table, that's what I say. It's a problem when I say it, but on Fox, they can just willy-nilly freely throw that one out there. Yesterday in the World Cup, Bosnia-Herzegovina 3, Qatar 1, Switzerland 2, Canada 1, Morocco 4, Haiti 2, Brazil blank Scotland 3-0, Mexico 3-0 over Czechia, and South Africa, for the first time ever after a 1-0 victory over South Korea, will be moving on to the knockout phase of the World Cup. Again, first time ever. Here's the final call as South Africa knew it was going to the next.
6: Area, and there it is, full time! From the disaster of Mexico City to the miracle in Monterrey. And for the first time in their history, Bafana Bafana are on to the knockout rounds of the World Cup. And remember the name, Tapela Maseko. He scores the game winner in the 63rd. Mama Joy loves it.
1: That is what the World Cup's all about. Today, Curaçao and Ivory Coast will take on one another at 4 o'clock Eastern time. Ecuador and Germany, Japan and Sweden, Tunisia and the Netherlands, Paraguay and Australia, Turkey and the United States at 10 o'clock Eastern. 10 o'clock Eastern time tonight on Fox. You can watch the World Cup. 10 o'clock Eastern. The United States has already won its group, so you can play Turkey kind of however you'd like to this evening. And the U.S. Feels the verbiage out of their camp has been no pressure. They feel no pressure. They feel relaxed going into the match against Turkey at SoFi Stadium. Elsewhere, before we close the show, do not, this is kind of parting thought for your Thursday, rob or kidnap people. Yeah, I should have said that on yesterday's show. Maybe this wouldn't have happened. I should have said this in January, February. Detroit Lions cornerback Terrion Arnold allegedly kidnapped four people and robbed four people. He's been arrested and accused of, he's been charged with four counts of kidnapping and four counts of robbery. Authorities in Florida allege that in February he orchestrated a retaliation attack after burglary at his rental property. Too bad he got the wrong guys, and in retaliation for what he thought was a burglary of his Airbnb, he's like, oh, I'll get them back by kidnapping and robbing them. And then he just kidnapped and robbed the wrong guys. I asked yesterday what were the implications of no longer having Blip and Nitro on the show, as we've said goodbye to Curtis Poindexter, who is a foundational piece of building the personality of the Drake Toll Show and somebody who we value greatly as he goes into the next stages of his radio career. We eulogized his time as Blip and Nitro's sidekick using his big sniffer, the private's investigator. We eulogized Blip and Nitro, and this is a case that Blip and Nitro could have solved if not for Curtis's departure. So while we are devastated that Curtis is no longer part of the show, and he did build what it is today, we are even more devastated that without Blip and Nitro, people are being kidnapped and robbed. It's time for trivia. Are you smarter than Drake Toll?
4: All righty. We got a good one for you tonight. We got Laura. We got Drake. Laura, what's the first category?
0: Music.
1: Music.
4: Ooh. Which Australian pop group had a hit with Need You Tonight in the 80s?
1: Men at Work.
4: Wow, you both said Australian groups, but it was NXS, so I'm proud of y'all, no matter what.
1: Okay, thank you. All right, great.
4: Next category.
0: History.
1: History!
4: Which city was formerly called New Amsterdam?
5: Amsterdam.
1: Okay. New Amsterdam? It's still called that.
4: Which American city was formerly called New Amsterdam?
1: New York!
4: There city. It is. Oh. There it is. 1 point Drake Toll. What's the next category?
0: Movies.
1: Movies.
4: Who is the daughter of Janet Leigh and became a horror icon herself through the Halloween franchise?
5: That lady.
1: Uh-huh.
5: From Freaky Friday.
1: Molly Ringwald.
5: No!
4: Jamie Lee Curtis.
1: Jamie Lee Curtis. Jamie Lee Curtis. Jamie Lee Curtis. Final answer.
4: Next category.
0: Science.
1: Science.
4: What are the three stages of the water cycle?
1: Condensation, evaporation,
5: and participation.
4: Yeah. We'll give it to both of y'all. You'll get to split the point there.
1: Is Nolan Schottenwell fast now?
4: The final category.
0: Random.
1: Random.
4: What museum designed by Frank Lloyd Wright was opened in 1959?
5: Fight Club.
1: I don't know. The Louvre.
4: The Guggenheim Museum, guys.
1: Guggenheim, but it's fine. Nolan Schottenwell is fast now. That game always takes, like, that game can always be done in 90 seconds. We need to find a way to elongate that game. 10 rounds, 20 rounds, the whole show, trivia.
4: Well, you don't know any of the five answers. Why would we make that longer?
1: I got, like, half of them today. Addy Bates produces. Laura Jimenez runs the board. In the arms of the angel. Love you, Curtis. Yeah. Armin Williams, Bruce Gilbert, Colin Jones, Ryan McGuire. Thanks for a job. I appreciate it. You Better You Bet is coming up. We'll be with you tomorrow, 6 a.m. to 9 a.m. Love ya. 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
24: A better life with Dr. Sanjay Gupta.
25: A colleague of mine went to a meeting of the primetime seniors the other week. There are programs like this all over the country for people in their 60s, 70s, 80s, and beyond to stay active. It's not just something to keep older folks busy. It helps to keep their bodies in shape and their brains sharp. Showing up with a good attitude is a must, and research shows that having the right mindset actually does lead to better physical aging. So if you need some suggestions to boost your positivity, experts we talked to recommended focusing on goals, which can boost your confidence. Practice gratitude, they said. One of the seniors my colleague met told her that just waking up in the morning is, quote, better than the alternative. That's true. Focus on the things you can control. Diet and exercise, and very importantly, surround yourself with positive people, because that can be contagious. I'm Dr. Sanjay Gupta, helping you live a better life.
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1: And it is a great day to be alive on Westwood One Sports. I don't care what you say about it being the dog days of summer and not a lot going on. There was a lot going on. Last night, second round of the NBA draft, a couple more deals get done, trades happen, World Cup continues. The NHL not one to let the NBA totally steal the spotlight when it comes to the summertime offseason. A few moves made there as well. We've got teams finding new depths of suctitude, not a word, but I just made it one, in baseball. Oh yeah, there's plenty going on. Chris Mack in for Nick Costos here on Westwood One Sports. It is You Better You Bet, presented by BetMGM. Wherever you may be, we are right there with you. Westwood One Sports app is the best way to take us with you. Also, inside that Odyssey app, AUDACY, and live across North America on Sirius XM Channel 375. We've got a lot of reaction to what's gone on in the NBA over the last couple of days, in particular the 2 days of the draft and all those deals that I mentioned that went on around the draft. Particularly in Memphis, where some things have been happening. John Martin of the Field of 68 going to join us a little more than 30 minutes from now. Also, John on 92.9 ESPN in Memphis and a columnist for the Daily Memphian. So what's he think of what the Grizzlies have been up to? Fran Fraschilla, exactly 1 hour from now, ESPN college basketball analyst. You saw how many Big 12 players went in the first round of the NBA draft the other night. Fran called a ton of Big 12 games and just knows his college basketball better than just about anybody else. He will join us, as I mentioned, at 10 Eastern, 7 Pacific to break it all down. And for an LA perspective on Austin Reeves, LeBron James, whatever else may shake out with the Lakers for that matter, Doug McCain of the new 97.1 The Fan in LA is going to join us later in the show as well. The NFL offseason, I mean, we're firmly in that sort of sleepy time period between mini camps and training camps. Doesn't mean there wasn't news and that one position group in particular hasn't been the focus the last couple of days. Some ridiculous NFL news broke overnight that we'll get into a little bit later as well. A lot to fire up this morning. You want to be a part of the conversation? Go to YouTube, youtube.com/@TheKostos, T-H-E-K-O-S-T-O-S, Nick off, but you can still jump into the chat right there live on the YouTube stream and watch the show as well. And of course, the phone line's always open at 310-840-4910, 310-840-4910. A lot to get to, as I mentioned, so let's do it with the five biggest stories of the day right off the top. I call it the high five.
2: Five.
27: This one pushed forward down the right side for Pepe to chase. Pulisic is in the middle. Pepe rolls it in. It's Christian Pulisic around the keeper. It's Pulisic with a goal. What a start for Christian Pulisic. A goal and an assist in the first 20 minutes. And the United States lead by 2-0.
1: That was from a friendly back in May that Team USA played against Senegal. Christian Pulisic doing Christian Pulisic type things, which he hasn't been able to do for a little bit now because of a calf injury sustained in Team USA's opener against Paraguay. He needs to be back tonight. And look, I get what you're probably thinking if you've been paying attention to the World Cup, as everyone in the world has been doing aside from our board op, Kenny Henderson.
0: if you've been paying attention to the World Cup, you know that this match tonight against Turkey means nothing for Team USA. They have won their group, and they more than likely know who they're going to face in exactly 1 week, July 1st, in their first knockout round matchup, the round of 32. They know it's probably going to be Bosnia. And look, I am not some well-versed football expert. I prefer my football with shoulder pads and large humans pummeling each other. It's sorry, America. But I did know enough to do a little reading about the squad from Bosnia that the U.S. might face in the next round. I want to say it's greater than a 90% chance the U.S. will play Bosnia next week in their first knockout round match. And the first thing you read about that Bosnia squad in every single breakdown, they're physical. Yep, they're going to come after you. They're going to take fouls, hard fouls in a lot of cases. And so my reasoning, despite the fact that for the last week and a half, I've said, no, let Pulisic sit, let Pulisic sit, let him get ready for the knockout round. My reasoning has changed now knowing who the opponent is and knowing that they're going to come after you. I want Christian Pulisic to be out there on the pitch. See how I did that, soccer fans? I tried to align myself with you by using the word pitch instead of field. I'm doing my best, man. Get Christian Pulisic back out on the pitch against Turkey tonight for at least, I don't know, the first half, and just let him loosen up and get heated back up, acclimated to the speed of the game, and ready for when the Bosnian squad next week is going to be taking ruthless slide tackles at that injured calf. Let him get back up to speed tonight, back up to game speed. Again, it doesn't have to be more than a half. Just let him get out there and feel it so that he's ready next week and going through the knockout rounds. Slightest little twinge or tweak of the calf, you're out. We're going to be watching. But I'd like to see Pulisic out there tonight against Turkey, even if the match means absolutely nothing. Next.
4: Four.
5: Tuck dropped it back. Tage Thompson, now Rasmus Dahlin, the Buffalo captain, out in front, and they score! Alex Tuck makes it 1-0 Buffalo.
0: Sean McDonough on ESPN during the first round of the Stanley Cup playoffs a couple months ago. That was Alex Tuck scoring the goal to open the scoring in Buffalo's Game 6 win over Boston in the first round this spring. Alex Tuck just got paid $10.5 million a year for 8 years in a sign and trade with the Washington Capitals. And look, if you're not a hockey fan, you didn't know who Alex Tuck was in the first place, most likely. If you're a peripheral hockey fan, like you're a sports fan and you know when the playoffs come around, it's really time to start watching, you might recognize the name Alex Tuck. Was a role player on those Golden Knights teams when he first came into the league not too long ago that won a Stanley Cup. Alex Tuck is 30 years old. And yes, he scored 30 goals in three of the past four seasons. So I'm not trying to make it out like he isn't a very good player. Same could be said, I guess, to an extent of Darren Radish, who was traded last week. And

0: getting creative with the deals so they can go out and address the needs on their roster. But, and I mean this as no disrespect, which means I can basically say whatever I want now. I said no disrespect. Thank you, Ricky Bobby. I say this with no disrespect. All due respect to guys like Alex Tuck and Darren Radish. But what the hell? This is like when my wife says she's going to go shopping, right? And she leaves the house and she's just got a few things to pick up. And TJ Maxx just happens to be right next door to the grocery store. And she comes home with like $250 in candles and dish towels and random decorations for the house. That's not what you went out. You went out for important things, things that we needed. And you saw the discount stuff next to it. And you went, oh, well, I got to buy something. Got to use that cap space. Y'all got any Alex Tucks and Darren Radishes? I don't understand it, the NHL offseason so far. And this is coming from someone who's a hockey fan, who's grown up a hockey fan and looks forward to free agency opening on July 1st every year. But there's one crown jewel, most likely, in this NHL offseason, and it's Jason Robertson, assuming he can't get a deal done with the Dallas Stars. That's the guy you give 8 years and $120 million to, or whatever the Alex Tuck deal came to, way too much. That's the guy you go after. That's the guy you give up multiple first-round draft picks for. Again, all due respect, which means I can say anything. Not Alex Tuck and Darren Radish. What? Next.
1: Three.
2: Lawrence looking for Strange to the end zone. Diving catch. Touchdown, Jacksonville. Second touchdown catch of the season for Brenton Strange, and the Jaguars back on top.
0: That was Kevin Kugler on Fox Week 16. Brenton Strange with a touchdown catch in Denver against the Broncos. Brenton Strange got paid yesterday as well. Second big tight end contract this week after the Falcons re-upped Kyle Pitts earlier in the week. That means two of the top five tight end contracts based on average value have been signed in the last few days in the NFL. Position group that's more valuable than it's ever been before. Brenton Strange, though. Notice that was a Week 16 game and his second touchdown catch of the year. Okay. Again, he's a Penn State guy, so I'm not going to go after him too hard. But Brenton Strange? I know tight ends are more valuable than ever. I know they're very important. There are teams that value the tight end like never before. Tight end U going on this week. Taylor Swift is singing songs for him. Mac Jones is dancing like a drunk uncle who just had his first scotch and soda at a wedding. That's how uncles dance. See, I know this because I'm a 40-year-old white dude, and this is how we dance after a drink. See? No rhythm whatsoever. Tight ends are valuable, but you better get it right if you're going to take swings on them. A little bit later, I want to power rank the best NFL tight end groups. We'll do that right around 11 Eastern here on Westwood One Sports. Chris Mack in for Nick Costos here on You Better You Bet. Counting down the five biggest stories of the day. Number two.
1: Two.
3: Cunningham using a screen as well. Finds Stewart. Stewart spins. Stewart dunks.
0: Isaiah Stewart is now a Memphis Grizzly. And you go, okay, great, backup center to Memphis. He'll back up Zach Edey. He'll score 8 to 12 points a night. That's the Isaiah Stewart. Why are you talking about this at number two on the countdown of the five biggest stories today? Because it's more about what the Pistons did. And we'll talk to John Martin in Memphis in about 25 minutes about what Memphis is doing. But what Detroit is doing is clearing cap space. Detroit is setting up for a move. They couldn't get their hands on Austin Reeves, and we'll get to that in a second as the Lakers re-upped him. So now they're setting up for something, because the last thing the Pistons want is for this to be another season where they have a great record, number one seed, and don't do enough with it. Don't even get to the conference finals. Come on, guys. What are we doing? So now they're going to set it up. They're going to go out and get someone to score.

0: alongside Cade Cunningham. Who's it going to be? Don't know. But that's the story to pay attention to. You saw the Isaiah Stewart to Memphis deal last night. You went, oh, okay, big whoop. Second day draft deal incoming when there's like 6,000 trades made. It matters, especially as far as the Pistons cap number goes. We'll get into that a little bit later. Fran Fraschilla will join us at the top of the hour, 45 minutes from now. Finally, number one.
1: One.
2: Reeves bumping in to Chamberlain. Curry, wow, bounced off him and got it to go. And a 7-0 Laker run.
0: Oh, the great Kevin Harlan on Prime. Austin Reeves making plays in the playoffs. They didn't make enough of them. But Austin Reeves, 4 years, $185 million. The initial reaction to this from Lakers fans, I would think, is, does this mean they won't have the space to eventually acquiesce to LeBron James's demands / requests? We're going to talk to Doug McCain of 97.1 The Fan in LA about this in a little more than an hour, but I don't think it has any effect on LeBron whatsoever. I don't. I think if the Lakers are dead set on not bringing LeBron back, then they don't need to provide excuses for that. And if they end up bringing LeBron back into the fold for one more year, they still have the cap space to do it at the number that would make LeBron happy and bring him back for one more year. If you're a Lakers fan, you take solace, not solace, like this is a disappointing bit of news, Austin Reeves re-signing for another 4 years, but you instead focus on the fact that your backcourt is built out. It's Luka and it's Reeves. And now, speaking of teams looking to push another domino over on the NBA offseason, what's next for LA? How do they address the big man issue? Sorry, DeAndre Ayton. All due respect. Again, I can say whatever I want because I said all due respect. You're not the guy. So what does it look like for the Lakers in that search for the big man? Again, Doug McCain will join us in a little more than an hour here on Westwood One Sports to give us the Los Angeles perspective on that. But coming up, one young up-and-coming NBA team may be looking to move on from their biggest name. And it could be the first shoe to drop on another move, because that's what season we're in the NBA. You're making one move to knock over another domino and another domino and another domino. Or is it this team just trying to get out from underneath a tumultuous personality while building their roster up to take the next step? I'll tell you exactly who we're talking about next here on Westwood One Sports.
1: The U.S. men's national team is cruising. They've clinched first place in Group D. Can they finish group play 3-0? U.S. versus Turkey. Thursday night, Westwood One Sports.
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3: 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It's happening. I was going to talk about how they were shopping the Hornets Lamelo Ball here, and bang, it happens. We make the news happen here on Westwood One Sports. Chris Mack in for Nick Costos today here on You Better You Bet. Breaking news, sources telling ESPN, the Charlotte Hornets are trading star guard LaMelo Ball and Josh Green to the Minnesota Timberwolves. Oh, my. Oh, LaMelo and Anthony Edwards together. This either ends in a trip to the conference finals or a fight. LaMelo Ball and Josh Green to the Timberwolves. Four, Naz Reid, a 2033 unprotected first-round pick. Three first-round swaps in 28, 29, and 30, and three second-round picks in 29, 32, and 33. So again, the breaking news here on Westwood One Sports. I swear, had no idea it was going to happen right at this moment, but we were planning on talking about LaMelo and the Hornets anyway. The Hornets are trading LaMelo Ball and Josh Green to the T-Wolves for Naz Reid and a boatload of picks and swaps. Okay. I got to take a step back and decide how we're going to analyze this. I'm going to start from the Hornets' point of view here, okay? I'm going to start from Charlotte's point of view. And I have to believe that this is as much about not wanting to deal with LaMelo and his crap, which has not yet reached astronomical levels. And if you're going to go deep in the playoffs, is worth trading for. Like, hey, you know what? We'll put up with LaMelo being LaMelo as long as we know he's at the core of us not just being a play-in team, but being a legit playoff threat, right? You'd be willing to do that. But clearly, Charlotte looked at it and said, well, but if we're still kind of right there on the borderline of the play-in, maybe we take a step forward and we're a legitimate playoff threat. We're not willing to put up with LaMelo. Then you make this move. And that's exactly what's happening. So I got to be honest. I don't hate this move for Charlotte at all, because while they have started their ascendancy, I think, I don't know how far they were going to get with LaMelo at the heart of this thing. And so with all the resources they get back, and let me just run down the list again. It is a 2033 unprotected first round pick. So down the line, and the first round pick swaps are still a couple years out, 28, 29, and 30, and the 3 second round picks, 29, 32, and 33. None of these are immediate resources for the Hornets, according to ESPN's reporting of the deal. The most immediate resource, obviously, is, well, Naz Reid. That's another reason I like this for the Hornets. I like this deal for the Hornets. I got to be honest, not a huge fan of it for the T-Wolves. The Hornets didn't need LaMelo Ball. Look at everything else they've pieced together there. Knipple, Brandon Miller. Kobe White? he said with a question mark, Miles Bridges. I like what they've got in Charlotte here. And now to not have to, like I said, put up with LaMelo. I don't like this for the T-Wolves. I don't. This is not going, this is going to end one of two ways. It's going to end in a trip to the conference finals or a fight. Anthony Edwards and LaMelo Ball coexisting, not just in the same locker room, in the same backcourt. I want to be in that huddle when we're drawing up the final shot of the game. So my immediate reaction to this, I like it for Charlotte. I have many fears and reservations about this if I'm a T-Wolves fan. The pair together have the potential to be really good, Edwards and Ball. Like I said, it's also got the potential to totally blow up in Minnesota's face. Kenny, you're working on like two and a half hours of sleep, which might be the best version of Kenny Henderson I know. So I want you to chime in here real quick on LaMelo to Minnesota, because I don't think there's any middle ground here. This ends spectacularly one way or another, either in a deep playoff run or by the end of the year, they're just wailing away on each other in the locker room, just fists up, ready to go.
4: Yeah, I agree. This could go very poorly, but I will say on the surface, as a big Anthony Edwards fan, him and LaMelo together, I think, are the best backcourt in the NBA, or at least could be. I think that might be a stretch. I think you look at like Luka and Austin Reeves. Most people would probably take Luka and Austin Reeves over those two. But still, I think LaMelo still has a lot. Like, neither of these guys have played with a player as good as one another. So we'll see how this goes. But as a huge Anthony Edwards fan, I'm excited about it, because I just think all he really needed was a real point guard, because he's been the one with the ball in his hands, basically asked to create at all times. And he's really only a scorer. He's not a great passer. So you add a good passer into the mix like LaMelo, a real point guard. LaMelo's going to have to take a step back from taking as many shots as he did in Charlotte.
3: Right.
4: But I still think that they have the potential to be the best backcourt in the NBA. And I think that's worth a lot. And it's just going to come down to the rest of the team and how they fill it out. But I think they have the chat. Their top seven is pretty good. It matches up with the teams in the West.
3: I don't like losing Naz Reid, though, especially deep in the Western Conference playoffs. If you get to that point, his ability to bang away down low defensively, like that was a big part of what they were able to do, especially you run into foul trouble with Gobert. If that happens, you're able to pivot to Naz. I think you're right, though. This is all dependent. And we're going to move back into a Grizzly centered conversation here in just a couple of minutes. So a lot happening in the last couple of days around the NBA. But this in Minnesota is all going to come down to whether LaMelo can check his ego at the door and take a step back. If he doesn't, then it's going to blow up spectacularly and Anthony Edwards will one out in a year. And that's the way it'll go. So there's your breaking news. Just when we were getting ready to talk about LaMelo anyway, the trade coming in from ESPN, sources telling them LaMelo Ball and Josh Green to the T-Wolves for Naz Reid and an unprotected first-round pick in 2033, plus some first-round pick swaps a couple years down the line and some second-round picks a couple years down the line as well. We'll get reaction from Fran Fischilla at the top of the hour, ESPN college basketball analyst, and also things happening in Memphis. All of these teams that might see themselves as making a leap from in the basement to maybe play-in conversation. The teams that look at themselves from being play-in conversation to legitimate playoff contenders. legitimate playoff contenders like Minnesota trying to take the next step to becoming title contenders. Everybody's trying to make that move over the last couple of days. We'll talk to John Martin of the Field of 68, his thoughts on the NBA draft, all the moves made, and some Grizzly-specific questions as well, as John is in Memphis. That's next right here on Westwood One Sports.
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28: A better life with Dr. Sanjay Gupta.
0: Osteoporosis affects millions of people in the United States and around the world. It's a disease that basically causes someone's bones to become weak, brittle, and porous, which can increase their risk of fractures. Now, the good news here is there are things you can do other than, or in addition to, taking medications to prevent fractures before it's too late. One is to up your intake of calcium and vitamin D. You also want to eat more protein. One functional medicine dietitian told us that that helps build muscle, and if you're building muscle strength, then you are also building bone strength. You want to be mindful of your workouts. The best ways to build bone density, one therapist told us, are going to be resistance exercises like lifting weights, and also exercises that make your bones take a bit of an impact, such as jumping or even running, just loading the bones a little bit more. I'm Dr. Sanjay Gupta, helping you live a better life.
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1: Chris back in for Nick Costos today here on You Better You Bet. Fran Fraschilla at the top of the hour. Want to get his immediate reaction to the LaMelo Ball trade. Short of including a draft pick that won't come for a first round draft pick that won't come for another 6 years, 7 years. It's basically LaMelo Ball for Naz Reid and a whole bunch of pick swaps and second round picks, but all of them years into the future. We'll talk to Fran at the top of the hour. Also, Doug McCain of 97.1 The Fan in LA coming up in about 45 minutes as well for reaction to the Austin Reeves signing and what else is on tap for the Lakers this offseason. You would hope, if you're a Lakers fan anyway, it includes a big man. We will talk World Cup as well. Why I think Christian Pulisic has to see some time tonight in an otherwise meaningless match against Turkey. 10 Eastern tonight, the U.S. plays their final group stage match. It is time for the world's top stars to go head-to-head on the pitch. 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Before all the LaMelo stuff went down 15 minutes ago, we were preparing to talk about some of the teams that may be in the conversation for getting themselves into the NBA playoffs in a year after not going this season. Maybe because of the benefit of the moves they've made so far over the last couple of days. Could we consider the Memphis Grizzlies amongst that bunch? I don't know. Let's talk to a friend of mine and a man who definitely has his thoughts on it. Catch him every day on 92.9 ESPN in Memphis inside your Odyssey app. Also a part of the Field of 68 and a columnist at the Daily Memphian, my good friend John Martin. Good morning, John. How are you?
2: Well, well, well. How are we doing, brother? Good to hear from you.
1: Good to see your face. Well, hear your voice. They put your face up on the screen so I could see it, too, so it still feels like I'm talking to you. Yeah. Let's talk before we get into what the Grizzlies did and some of the bigger picks of the draft over the last couple of days and your reaction to those. Just instant reaction to the LaMelo Ball news. Dealt to the Minnesota Timberwolves for a first round pick in 2033, an unprotected 2033 first round pick. But more importantly, Naz Reid and a bunch of pick swaps in there as well. Can it work with LaMelo and Ant in the same backcourt?
2: My first pass at this deal is that I don't really like it because I don't really like LaMelo as a player. I mean, he's just unserious to me. And so, you know, you're trying to make a move because you have to because you don't have a point guard and DiVincenzo's out for the year. And so you can't go into a year with Dosunmu or Mike Conley as your starting point guard. But you know, for me, like knowing how much Minnesota loves Naz Reid and how much of a fan favorite he is up there, like to have to send him out to bring back LaMelo Ball, like my guess is this is not a popular move at all in Minnesota. I don't think it really makes them better. I don't think LaMelo fits with what they do with their identity. Like when you think about Minnesota, as limited as they may be, like they all kind of do the same thing. They all are super tough. They all are able to defend multiple positions, you know, and they take it seriously. And, like, none of those things applies to LaMelo. He's the guy that's going to, like, hezzy dribble, you know, at the top of the key and put up a 30-footer, and it might go in, and you'll get some oohs and ahs. But I don't know. It doesn't feel like, you know, it kind of just feels like they're running it back with, like, a D'Angelo Russell type, you know. I don't really think it makes them better. They have to do something, and I get it, but I don't think it's going to materially improve them, if at all. And I don't think the fans are going to like this move because it required sending out Naz Reid and a future first.
1: Yeah, I mean, the first is far enough out in the future that who knows right. What your team looks like in 7 years, but still, I think the Naz Reid part of that is the greater point here, and like you pointed out, the defense that you lose, especially the, yeah, you've got Rudy Gobert, but when Rudy gets in foul trouble or you're going up against the San Antonio or Oklahoma City in the Western Conference, you need two of those guys, and they've only got one now. So, like you, not immediately a huge fan of this for Timberwolves fans. Let me pivot to your Grizz. It is the summer of trying to get out from under Ja Morant. And also the summer of trying to build this roster out in a way that can compete sooner rather than later, right? Like they've got the front court. They've got the rim protection now by adding Isaiah Stewart. You've got a complement to Zach Edey or a backup to Zach Edey when he's healthy. They've got the size now, John, up front.
2: Yeah.
1: How comfortable are they, do you think, with the roster in totality? What other dominoes need to fall into place this summer?
2: Well, I mean, they got to figure out what the hell they're doing with Ja Morant. I mean, that's priority number one. And maybe this LaMelo deal sort of sets a market a little bit for that. I mean, they've obviously had a hellacious time getting Ja off the roster, which unequivocally they want to do. They wanted to do it in January when they announced that they were listening to trade offers. They wanted to do it at the trade deadline. Their logic was simply, hey, maybe we let some of these contenders go through a playoff series, see what they're missing, maybe see a two-time All-Star on our roster and say he's worth a first or if it's not a first, just something to where we don't have to attach a pick to get him off. So they've been trying to get rid of him, you know, for 5-6 months now, but they can't. And so I think they're going to have to figure out, is it worth us attaching a future pick? Because the truth is, with the new lottery system, first round picks become, you know, depending on, they could become more or less valuable depending on where they are. Like a team that you may think will be middling, well, you know, in the old system, that might have meant I don't want that first. Well, now it means you do. So I don't know what the Grizzlies', you know, outlook on that is. You know, do they value their picks more now? Do they value them less? I don't know. But I don't know how tenable it is to, you know, expect Ja Morant to be on this roster next year, given everything that's gone on between him and the franchise. So I think, you know, the first order of business is just figuring out who will trade for Ja Morant. There's got to be somebody out there that will take a shot on the guy. But that's, until anything else happens, I think that's what they have to figure out.
1: John Martin with us from Memphis, 92.9 ESPN in Memphis, inside your Odyssey app. Columnist for the Daily Memphian, also a contributor to the Field of 68. So I don't know a person who I consider myself friends with that watches more college basketball than this man every single year. Let me ask you your initial reactions to the top of the draft on Tuesday night, John. The Bansa to Washington, Peterson to Utah, and how it shook out from there. Obviously, I know you're excited about Boozer.
2: Yeah, Boozer is sort of my favorite player and favorite fit in the draft. I mean, if there's a franchise in the NBA that needs less off-court drama, less BS, it is the Grizzlies. And so I think he fits into that mold. I mean, you're talking about a winning pedigree, a professional. You know, I think he raises the floor. Is he going to be an eight-time All-Star? Probably not. But you look at the history of top three picks. I mean, most of those are hits. And I would also say, you know, a freshman that goes on to win the John Wooden Award in college basketball, he's never been a bad NBA player. Like, in fact, he's only been great. If you're a freshman, you win that award, which is player of the year, and you go to the NBA, which all of them do, you're talking about Kevin Durant, you're talking about Anthony Davis, you're talking about Cooper Flagg, you're talking about Zion Williamson. I know I'm missing a guy, but every single freshman that has won that award has gone on to be a good to great NBA player. So I think history is on the side here of Cam Boozer. Obviously, Darren Peterson is going to fit in great for Utah. I mean, they need a guy like him with his scoring punch in that backcourt. You know, I know he had the inconsistency and the BS with the injury, and I'm sure they did their due diligence there in Utah and figured out what that was really about, and obviously determined that it's nothing to worry about long term. You know, Guy shot 38% on high volume on a not great Kansas team. Like, they didn't have a bunch of like great players. It was a down Kansas team. So I think he's going to be a great NBA player. You know, AJ's raw, but, you know, the ability is there, the athleticism. You know, who can't get excited about that in Washington with what they're trying to do? Most excitement they've had in a long, long time. So, yeah, I mean, I think the top three, I think all three of those guys are going to go on to have illustrious, good NBA careers. You know, I'm less convinced about Caleb Wilson. I think there is a big drop-off between three and four because Caleb Wilson can't shoot. He can't shoot, and he didn't shoot. These are things that would disturb me at the NBA level because if you can't shoot, you can't play. That's the game today. So that would be what I would be worried about is Caleb Wilson in Chicago and just how impactful he can be, you know, over the course of a 10-year career.
1: John, before I let you run, I want to circle back around to the Grizzlies specifically. And between Stewart, Edie, and Boozer now, this is, and it's funny, it ties back to what we were just talking about with the T-Wolves giving up Naz Reid in the LaMelo Ball deal. The Western Conference especially, but across the NBA, the Western Conference especially, though, if you do not have a front line that can all be on the floor together and compete, ultimately, when it comes down to trying to get through San Antonio or Oklahoma City, you're not going to be able to do much of anything. Is that a theme that you think we're going to see continue to get built out, not just this offseason, but over the next year or two, as people try to find some sort of way to compete against the two big boys in the West?
2: Yeah, I mean, it's going to be, you know, I mean, you saw that even with the Spurs, right? The Spurs have Wemby, who everybody's trying to counter. And they said, listen, when Wemby wasn't on the floor, we got absolutely destroyed. So we had to go draft two centers, one of them being Jaden Quaintance. So, yeah, I mean, I think that's just like every, even though the Spurs lost that series, everybody knows that, you know, they had a very live shot to win that series. And they were leading for the majority of that series. And that was simply a matter of being young and inexperienced at that level. They know the Spurs are coming. So everything's going to be a Wemby counter. Everything's going to be about being big and being, you know, having shot blocking ability and rim protection inside. Now, there's only one Wemby, so you can chase it. But, yeah, I mean, I do think the NBA is definitely, you know, it's going to morph into whatever the meta is. And right now the meta is Victor Wembanyama. And how can you counter that? We saw, you know, there are some ways you can rough him up. It can be physical. So I think you'll see more physical bigs, you know, become a thing. Like the Grizzlies just traded for Isaiah Stewart yesterday. I think guys like that, you know, are going to be more, you know, more valuable around the league who are not afraid to stick their nose in. So, yeah, I think that's what you're going to see in terms of that arms race. It's just getting more physical and as big as you possibly can to counter, you know, the obvious mismatch nightmare that is Wemby.
1: John, I'm going to let you run. Congrats on the new addition. I know it's been a couple of months, but it was great to hear your voice again. Keep working hard, my brother, and we will check you out all over the place because now you got
2: likewise,
1: as many kids
2: Chris.
1: As John.
2: Thanks,
1: brother. You finally evened up.
2: That's right, my man. Thank you, dog.
1: See ya. John Martin from 92.9 ESPN in Memphis. Catch him every day inside the Odyssey app. Also, contributor to the Field of 68 and a columnist for the Daily Memphian. I do think that is a really important part of what you would want to see your team doing. If you were an NBA fan, I would want to see my team putting together a strong front line to protect the rim and rebound. And as John put it there, rough dudes up occasionally. You know, especially if you're in the Western Conference, but across the league now. I mean, you're coming off a year where the championship went to a team that had Karl Anthony Towns, admittedly not a massively physical big, but a guy who can handle that position, and Mitchell Robinson. Clank, he just put another free throw off the front of the rim, but you know he can defend. And that was the key to beating Victor Wembanyama. That has to be the formula going forward. You have to have not just one big man, which the Grizzlies had in Zach Edey. You can't just have two big men. All right, we'll trade for Isaiah Stewart. We've got a pair that's better than just one. But you've really got to build out the entire front line. Okay, let's draft Kambusa. And so I like what the Grizzlies have done so far. I'm not willing to say they're in the play-in next year or certainly not the playoffs, but it's a step in the right direction as opposed to Minnesota dealing Naz Reid for LaMelo Ball. We get Fran Fraschilla's reaction to that deal that just went down about 30 minutes ago. That's next right here on You Better You Bet on Westwood One Sports.
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1: Blame it on Jaylen Brown if you want, but the looming divorce between he and the Celtics is on no one but Boston's front office. Letting it leak that Brown was offered in the Giannis deal is one thing. 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And now Boston's left with little to no leverage, and the player who carried them through Jason Tatum's absence undoubtedly wanting out. I'm Chris Mack.
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19: For decades, the prevailing wisdom for someone who's had a heart attack has been to put them on beta blockers for the rest of their life. 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I'm Dr. Sanjay Gupta, helping you live a better life.
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1: Coming up in just a moment, Big 12 dominated the first round of the NBA draft, and I don't know if anybody called more Big 12 games this past year than Fran Fraschilla from ESPN. We'll ask him his reaction to the NBA draft now that it's all done and wrapped, especially those picks near the top of the first round. Doug McCain coming up in 20 minutes from the new 97.1 The Fan in L.A. to talk about the Lakers re-upping with Austin Reeves a little bit later in the show. Just a ridiculous story for a team that is supposed to have a handle on these kind of things. We'll get into it at the top of the hour when we'll also power rank the best NFL tight end groups, because it's been all about the tight ends this week. An extension for Brenton Strange, an extension for Kyle Pitts, tight end U going on in Nashville, all of that on the way. Plus, I'll tell you exactly why I think Christian Pulisic, despite tonight's match meaning nothing for the U.S. men's national team at the World Cup, should play tonight. We'll get into all of it. A lot going on. Chris Mack in for Nick Costos here on You Better You Bet. It is Westwood One Sports, live across North America on Sirius XM Channel 375. As mentioned, this man probably called more Big 12 games this year than anybody else. I didn't keep track of that, but we're going to just roll with it. The great Fran Fraschilla joins us here on Westwood One Sports. Good morning, Fran. How are you?
28: I'm good, Chris. You are probably correct. I don't add them up, but that's probably true. And I would have loved to have talked a little bit more about those Big 12 guys over the last 3 days, but my expertise on this particular draft is the international guys. And but I knew the draft cold, and certainly happy for so many of my friends in the Big 12 and their parents who got a chance to get drafted the last 2 days.
1: Yeah, I'm looking forward to picking your brain about a lot of these picks that were made over the last couple of days. I did want to get just your immediate reaction first, though, Fran, to the LaMelo Ball deal. Traded to Minnesota, Naz Reid and an unprotected first-round pick in 2033, as well as some other second round picks and pick swaps well off into the future, go back to Charlotte as well. Just your initial thoughts on LaMelo Ball and Anthony Edwards in the same backcourt.
28: Well, I was sitting next to Shams Charania last night as he was, grinding away, trying to get the particulars. And he did tell us at the end of the night, and I think he reported that he felt that in the next 24 hours, a deal would be done. He was absolutely correct. Obviously you'd expect that from Shams. And, LaMelo had a really good year this year playing, you know, playing on a Charlotte Hornet team that made some improvement. I mean, they were terrific towards the end of the year. And it's a little surprising because of that, but you don't know the internal dynamics. You just drafted a youngster, Christian Anderson, in the first round who, you know, would probably now get a chance to play even more. Naz Reid has not been a starter in Minnesota because of Julius Randle. You know, Randle's gone. Now Naz Reid is gone. To your point, that becomes an excellent backcourt. You know, in a game, Chris, in a typical NBA game, there's 100 possessions. And when you ask somebody like Anthony Edwards to handle, you know, the majority of the load, that can really wear on you. This is two co-pilots now piloting a 747 across the Atlantic. When one guy needs a little bit of break, you've got the other guy now to pick up the slack and vice versa. So in that sense, I trust Tim Connelly. He does an excellent job, and it's probably a trade that both teams feel will help them.
1: Yeah, I'm very curious. I like that analogy. You got one guy who needs to step out for a second. The other one can pilot the thing for a while. I'm curious to see how they work together as well. LaMelo Ball and Anthony Edwards going forward from Minnesota. Let's pivot back to the draft, though, Fran. And as mentioned, Big 12 dominated the first round on Tuesday night. So let's talk about A.J. DeBonsa to the Wizards, Darren Peterson to the Jazz. Which one of these guys you think has more of an immediate impact? Maybe that's more about the team around them, but just how much of an immediate impact can each of these guys have?
28: Both will have an immediate impact, Chris, honestly. And this is, you know, last year we would have said that no matter what team was drafting number one, if they had four power forwards, they were still taking Cooper Flagg. You know, obviously he was far and away the best player in that draft. This was a little different. You know, the top three and even the top four all had really, you know, all had their strengths. Any one of them can be the best player in this draft in 5 years. And by the way, any one of the guys taken in the first round could be the best player, a la Steph Curry at seven, you know, Jalen Brunson even in the second round. So to answer your question, I think I think both teams got what they wanted. Washington, Sarr is a rising star, power forward. Hopefully Anthony Davis plays, you know, 55, 60 games. They've got a plethora of young guards and wings, and you plug AJ in. In Utah, you've got a terrific front line already, assuming they re-sign Walker Kessler, but you already have Ace Bailey, you know, at a 2-3. You have Lauri Markkanen, who's one of the most underrated players in the league. People don't know how good he is. And then Jaren Jackson Jr. And so Darren Peterson, you know, fits nicely in with Keontae George. And so I think to answer your question, these picks each fit the team that drafted them.
1: Fran Fraschilla of ESPN with us talking NBA draft now that is done and wrapped here on Westwood One Sports. Chris Mack in for Nick Kostos today here on You Better You Bet. One of the guys I was most interested in seeing where he ended up going, Fran, coming into this draft, not a Big 12 guy, but Darius Acuff Jr. from Arkansas. Just a guy who's incredibly dynamic with the ball in his hands. How much can he impact things right out of the gate for Sacramento, a team that's really always in fits and starts, feels like it's trying to rebuild?
28: Yeah, and as you probably know, Chris, there was a family connection in Sacramento. Scott Perry, who runs the organization from a basketball standpoint, coached Darius' dad at Eastern Kentucky. They have that Detroit connection as well. But Darius Acuff could be the best player in this draft. He really could. As I said, you never know from year to year. Now, I understand why L.A. did not take him. They already have a small guard in Darius Garland, who's an all-star pretty much and plays like it. And so they probably were concerned. The interesting thing is going to be if Mikael Brown turns out to be really, really good, we have no issue here. But if it's Darius Acuff at seven, then there'll be some consternation here in Brooklyn, where I am, you know, currently as I get ready to leave after the draft. So Darius is, I love him. He had an incredible year. He's Dame Lillard reincarnated. He wears the same chip on his shoulder out of Detroit that a kid from Oakland like Dame Lillard had coming into the league. So tremendous. I love him. And he can score. He's a great passer. That wasn't highlighted much by the draft experts coming in. And he's going to fit right away. He's going to have the ball in his hands. And I have a feeling he's going to be a really, really good NBA player.
1: With so much going on in Milwaukee, Fran, over the last few days, and it still may be a little unsettled. I mean, it's summertime in the NBA. Who knows what else, what other dominoes may fall for the Bucks? But Braden Burry's at number 10. Just immediately, what is his impact, or how does he fit in once that roster has settled, or at least based on what you see in front of you right now with Milwaukee?
28: Well, first of all, big picture, Chris, you know, with Milwaukee having to move Giannis, that was a given. I thought they did a really good job, not only in the trade with some really good young players, you know, I thought they did.

0: Fran with us here on Westwood One Sports. I just got done before you jumped on, Fran, talking to John Martin in Memphis about the complexion of NBA rosters now, especially in the Western Conference, where I think everybody is looking for some sort of formula that can push them past Victor Wembanyama and the Spurs, and it includes a big front line, multiple guys who can all play on the floor at the same time together. For example, now in Memphis, you've got Edie, Isaiah Stewart, who they traded for last night, and of course, Cam Boozer added to the mix. You see that similarly maybe in the Thunder trying to beef up front as well with the Day Mara added last night in the draft from Michigan. How does he maybe, I don't want to say relieve Chet Holmgren from some of those responsibilities, but how does he help Chet Holmgren with some of those responsibilities when they're going up against Wemby undoubtedly deep in the Western Conference playoffs?
1: Well, I think if you follow Sam Presti, as you and I both do, Chris, you know that he always has a plan. And, you know, as good a general manager as there is in the NBA. And it's interesting, 8 weeks ago, I thought, in analyzing where they might go, especially coming out of the loss to the Spurs, I thought, Adai Mara might be pretty interesting here. 7'3", 7'4", long wingspan. Maybe he checks, checks a little bit of the strength of Wemby. But as I watched the NBA Finals, I saw what Mitch Robinson and OG Anunoby did to Wemby and really roughed him up, kind of had second thoughts. But I think this is it can be a factor in slowing down Wemby, but he's not going to be able to slow down Wemby if Wemby takes him away from the basket. But as much as you have to worry about the Spurs if you're OKC, you also have to look at the 82 game schedule and then the future. And obviously, Sam Presti thinks there's a lot there with Adai Mara, great passer. I was told that he was really shooting the ball well during his workouts out in California. So, yes, he could be somewhat of an antidote to Wemby. Hard to think that anybody really could on a full-time basis, but they obviously felt his size in one way, shape, or form is going to help, OKC move it forward a little bit from what ended up being a disappointing end of the season. And by the way, if I'm Chet Holmgren right now, even before they drafted Adai Mara, I know I'm in the weight room. I'm going to look like Charles Atlas next October if I have any sense.
0: Fran Fraschilla with us here on Westwood One Sports. You guys did a great job with the second round coverage last night, Fran. I know it's chaotic because I felt for Malika Andrews trying to keep track of each pick as it's been traded three, four, five times, and you're trying to figure out which guy's actually going to what squad. Coming out of round two, though, every team is going to hope that their team can find the second round Jalen Brunson. It doesn't happen all that often. You're not finding Jalen Brunsons in the second round every year. But as you look at the second round and the way it played out last night, are there some candidates maybe that people should be looking at and say, okay, maybe that guy, there's an outside chance he can become the Jalen Brunson of this draft?
1: Well, now, not having a list in front of me, off the top of my head, I think of Henry Vassar. There was a reason he slipped. Now, where the speculation was that his agent was trying to find a home for him where he wouldn't take a two-way deal, which after the first five picks of the second round, the agents and teams they confer about how much money a team can pay the pick. And if the agent says, no, don't draft my guy, they move on. I think we were all surprised that Henry dropped where he did, and Atlanta, I think, got a steal. Unless there's something medically that we didn't know about, he had a tremendous year at North Carolina at 7 feet. And quite frankly, when Caleb Wilson got hurt for the second time in mid-February, Henry really stepped up his game. So he comes to mind. I can't think of anybody that I think I would predict will be a Jalen Brunson or a Dylan Brooks type. But I would say, like, Emmanuel Sharpe of Houston at 45, I think he's going to Sacramento, which, gives him an opportunity to play on that team. He's not getting cut. You're not cutting him. He's going to probably find his way into the rotation. So he comes to mind. Jaden Bradley at 50, I think, is your classic, backup point guard. Kind of ironic that I believe he went to Toronto, where they already have, a classic overachiever and another Big 12 guy I covered in Jamal Shedd. So those two guys, particularly, obviously Isaiah Evans slipped into the

0: second round. We didn't expect that, you know, terrific shooter. So that's those are some guys that I think, jump out at me right away and, could have an impact.
1: Fran, appreciate your time. Know you got to travel this morning. Great job the last couple of nights with the draft on ESPN. We appreciate you checking in.
0: Thank you, Chris. Appreciate it, man.
1: Yep, Fran Fraschilla, ESPN college basketball analyst. And as mentioned, they did a phenomenal job, especially last night. Like the first round, you're going to get some deals. You're going to get some movement, but you feel pretty good about who's going where, especially in a draft like this. And short of any massive shakeups that didn't happen at the top of the first round, you had an idea of how it was going to go down. The second round is just utter chaos. It is. I mean, as they're getting ready to announce picks, the picks are getting traded. Then you've got picks, you've got players getting picked and then getting traded again after the, it's utter and complete and total chaos. But I thought everyone on the coverage last night did a great job, Fran included. And Vassar is one of the names that jumped out to me as well. When you look at the names that were taken in the second round, interesting to hear Fran talk about the maneuvering that goes on behind the scenes. Vassar's people saying, hey, we want to know, we're going to not have to be going back and forth between the G League and this and that. No, we want to know that we're going to be on a roster and we're going to be able to at least be at the NBA level right away. And that leads him where he ends up. And possibly that's your, if you want to put little asterisks next to names that were taken in the second round last night, that could be someday, maybe that Jalen Brunson of this year's draft. Maybe that's one of them, but that's another unrealistic expectation that's going to come out of the Knicks run this year, is that people are going to look at their team and be like, oh, I mean, and then the Knicks, Brunson, I mean, he was a second rounder. He ended up turning into a star. Why can't we find one of those guys? It's not going to happen every year. It's not. Thanks again to Fran for taking the time this morning. Like I said, even though he had to travel to jump on the horn for just a couple of minutes and break down everything we saw in the last couple of days from a draft perspective. Now, the NBA offseason with the draft in the rearview mirror now has not cooled off at all. The breaking news, if you're just jumping in midstream, happened about a little less than an hour ago. LaMelo Ball dealt to the Minnesota Timberwolves in exchange for a 2033. So, yeah, 7 years from now, a 2033 unprotected first rounder and Naz Reid. Okay. Again, I don't know how it's going to work out in Minnesota. I've got lots of questions about how that's going to work out with Anthony Edwards and LaMelo Ball in the same backcourt. Fran seemed to have a more optimistic view of how it could play out than I think a lot of us do at first blush. We'll see how it goes. Another team that's definitely looking to continue to make moves in the NBA offseason, and it's not just hoping that LeBron actually does move on. They extend Austin Reeves yesterday. I would think still looking for a big man. Doug McCain of the new 97.1 The Fan in L.A., D-Mac and Ryder every afternoon, 2 to 6 p.m. Pacific out there in L.A., is going to join us to talk about the Los Angeles perspective on the NBA offseason. That's next right here on Westwood One Sports.
2: NFL has decided Brendan Sorsby will not be entering the league this season. The quarterback will now have to focus on next year's draft in a potentially loaded class, including Arch Manning and Dante Moore. Westwood One Sports.
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1: Coming up in about 20 minutes, why I think Christian Pulisic should play tonight. I know the match means nothing for Team USA against Turkey. They've won the group, and they most likely know who they're going to play in their first Group of 32 knockout round match. So why risk it? I'll tell you why. Coming up here on You Better You Bet, it's Westwood One Sports. Chris Mack in for Nick Kostos today. And with so much going on in the NBA offseason, there are still plenty of dominoes to fall. The draft is done and over with. The other big news of the last 24 hours, aside from the LaMelo Ball deal just an hour ago, Austin Reeves staying in L.A. How do Lakers fans feel about it? Well, let's go to L.A. and ask somebody who knows. Doug McCain on every afternoon on the new 97.1 The Fan in L.A. alongside Ryder. He is D-Mac. D-Mac and Ryder, 2 to 6 p.m. Pacific, Monday through Friday on 97.1 The Fan in L.A. checks in now. Doug, let's start with that. Let's start with Austin Reeves. Lakers fans, I mean, this gives you one of the best, if not the best, backcourts in the NBA, while we wait to find out if they're actually able to keep LeBron at arm's length or not, I think Lakers fans have to feel good about Luka and Reeves in the backcourt together.
2: Exactly. I mean, they have been a good fit with Luka and Austin Reeves on the floor together, and a plus 9.2 net rating over 404 minutes together. And yes, they have similar traits. They're really good offensively, and both are average to below average defensively, but Austin Reeves is someone who is a guy that deserves to be paid like he did. I mean, when you put up those kind of numbers, when you're a fringe all-star, when you have the kind of the athleticism that and youth that they kind of need, that's what they needed with Austin Reeves. And number one thing, too, is Luka Doncic went to the front office and said, give me Austin Reeves, and you have to make your biggest star happy, and that's what the case was here. And then also, the number one thing, too, is you couldn't lose an asset with his $21 million cap hold and the fact that you're going to pay him. The worst thing that could happen is he leaves, and there was a lot of reports that Detroit was interested, that the Bulls could have been interested, that the Nets were going to be interested. So because of that, the Lakers need to get this deal done, $185 million, and that way he doesn't get to the open market.
1: Yeah, and like you said, if Luka asks for it, you got to keep Luka happy. He's the face of the franchise now. That being said, when Lakers fans see this happen, and the initial reaction to having Reeves back in the fold is a good one, I would think, but then there's also the question of, well, what does this do to the cap? You pointed out that cap hold that was in place. It doesn't necessarily take them out of the running for anything the rest of this offseason. Where do they now pivot in their offseason, Doug, and how do they look to handle the front court? Because I can say, once you say all due respect, I can say whatever I want. All due respect to DeAndre Ayton, he's not that dude. So how do they pivot and try to address the front court now?
2: Yeah, we did not love what we saw from DeAndre Ayton at certain times last season. I don't know if you know this, there was a point of the time during the season where they needed to have his crunk juice that they had to put in a bottle to make him feel like he was ready to play. I mean, this is not a joke. This is a real story. There was some friction between Ayton and how he was used, but he has a contract where if he opts in at $8 million, you feel pretty good about it. But you're right. They need to fix the front court because one of the demands, one of the requests that Luka Doncic had when he met with the front office and the new owner of the Lakers, Mark Walter, is an A-list center. And the truth is, an A-list center based on what's available is very different than the true A-list centers in the league, right? The Lakers aren't getting Wembanyama. They're not getting Embiid. They're not getting Joker. But could they get a Walker Kessler as a restricted free agent? Could they make a play on Jalen Duren? There was a report from Windhorst a couple of days ago that maybe you could see have LeBron in a sign-and-trade to Cleveland and get a Jared Allen type, someone like that. But they need to find a way to get a center. You drafted Cameron Carr, which is an athletic wing. He's still going to be a rookie. I was talking to his head coach at Baylor yesterday, And he told me that he thinks, hey, he can start in year one and he can have an impact in year one. Will that be the case? We'll see. But they're going to need to add another center. With that cap space, you could sign and trade a player into that. You can possibly make a move as an RFA, but you're not going to get the job done with a DeAndre Ayton and Jared Allen. There's still a lot of work to be done, and they have to find a way to add an impact center, to be a lob threat, to be a rim protector with Luka Doncic.
1: 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You can catch him every afternoon, 2 to 6 Pacific, out there in LA. DMAC and Ryder on 97.1 The Fan. What is the general feeling? Like, just the general temperature of Lakers fans and people in LA in general, Doug, towards LeBron, and not necessarily whether they want him back or not. I'm sure if they could have him back on a greatly reduced deal, they'd still entertain the option. But has it run its course with Lakers fans and LeBron? Like, okay, we had what we had. Now it's time to move on, LeBron.
2: It's such an interesting question, because I think if you would poll all Lakers fans, I would say that probably 65% still want him here, and the rest want him jettisoned somewhere else, want him to be with the Warriors or want to be with the Cavs, want to be somewhere else, because there's this perception that he hijacked the franchise and that he used Clutch and Rich Paul to make moves and that he got the team to draft his son and just that he has too much power over a franchise that has had all these legendary players, but those players never felt like they were bigger than the franchise itself. But I also think there's a lot of Lakers fans too that realize that LeBron James rescued this franchise from complete irrelevance. When he came here in 2018, this Lakers team had missed the playoffs 5 straight years. That was the most in franchise history. He was the reason why they were able to get Anthony Davis, because of his connection with Rich Paul and Clutch and that relationship. And that led to a championship. Whether or not you think that 2020 championship that was won in Orlando in the bubble is valid, that's your opinion. But the truth is, that was a championship, and he did deliver that. He made the Lakers relevant again. And also, to your point, he's still a very productive player at the right price. I mean, should he be paid as a first option to get the max? I would say the answer is no. But, I mean, if you are going to sign him for 15 to 20 million, 25 million, something in that range, you're getting a guy that was 26-6 last year, really. A guy who was your best player in the playoffs at 41, 42 years old. So I always say that LeBron James, for Lakers fans, it's like they're that kid that's tired of playing with that toy that every kid wishes they had, right? So let's not take LeBron James for granted. And I think that it's a really smart play for LeBron, for the perception of him. If he took a little less money and that was the perception, and he kind of joined that list of guys like maybe a Tom Brady, or look at what Shohei Ohtani did by deferring most of his contract to help the Dodgers add talent. If he could do something like that, and that's the perception of him, is I took less money to help this team add more talent and go for a championship, I think that he would help his reputation. But is it a complicated relationship between LeBron James and the fans here in Los Angeles?
1: Do you think it's almost more a sense of nostalgia, Doug? Like, I've been a fan of plenty of teams where it's like, okay, I don't want to see the team break up the core that won the title or say goodbye to the superstar. Is that what keeps that 65% of Lakers fans that you mentioned that would like to see LeBron back? Is that what keeps them in his corner, just that sense of nostalgia and, I guess, the desire for the Lakers to always have more than one superstar on the roster?
2: I think there's definitely something to that, right? I mean, there's a familiarity there. There's a lot of fans that say, hey, this is the city of stars. And LeBron James, at the peak of his powers, was as big as it gets. And I think, too, that there's a lot of Lakers fans that realize, the smart ones know, that in this day and age, in Adam Silver's NBA in the big 2026, that it's not easy to add superstar talent. It's not easy to add star talent because of the aprons, because of what's available to them. And also, too, I'll add this, Rob Pelinka has not done a great job building this roster, even after he got Luka Doncic, right? You haven't seen him add long-term pieces. He missed on the draft for the last two seasons with Dalton Connect and Jalen Hood-Schifino. So it's not like there's a ton of depth. It's not like there's a ton of options. But I think the Lakers fans that want LeBron James back, the Lakers fans that still support him, realize that, hey, beggars can't be choosers in this situation. It's a very tough Western Conference with San Antonio still ascending, with the Thunder still deep and having a very talented roster. And they realize that, hey, there's not that many better options. So LeBron James certainly at the right price, along with Luka Doncic and Austin Reeves and J.J. Redick, who I think has done a really, really good job as a young head coach. I mean, it could be a lot worse. Look, I'll just say it. We're spoiled, man. Like, we're spoiled out here in L.A. with stars, and the Lakers standard is absolutely ridiculous in the best way possible.
1: So have Lakers fans, I guess, embraced the idea of this being Luka and Austin Reeves' team then, if LeBron most likely is not back? Are they comfortable, I guess, with the idea of, hey, we're Hollywood, we need to have those faces? Are they good with Luka being that guy?
2: I think they absolutely are. I think we're ready for the turning of the page, the complete shift to the Luka Doncic chapter of this all, because let's be honest, if LeBron James does ultimately decide to come back to the Lakers, that's probably going to come with some type of retirement farewell tour, something that is going to be a level, I don't want to say distraction, but is definitely going to be one of the top storylines, that you're going to go to different arenas and you'll have that team play a big highlight reel of LeBron James, and maybe teams will give him a rocking chair. And I just don't know if a franchise like the Lakers, one that's saying, hey, we need to win with our superstar, is going to want to love and embrace that. But you look at Luka Doncic, he hasn't won an MVP. He hasn't won a title. And in this franchise, outside of Elgin Baylor, every superstar that puts on that jersey delivers a championship. So the big question is, can LeBron James at 42 help this team win a championship next season? Or even with the loss of LeBron James, does that accelerate their path to another title? I mean, that's the big question right now, based on the kind of the assets that they do have.
1: Doug McCain on 97.1 The Fan in L.A. every afternoon, 2 to 6 p.m. Pacific time, as a part of DMAC and Ryder with us here on You Better You Bet on Westwood One Sports. Let me pivot to the Dodgers, because you're the man at Dodgers Nation. You lead the way in Dodgers coverage out there in L.A. I want to ask about Kyle Tucker. How do Dodgers fans feel about Kyle Tucker right now here towards the end of June? Do they feel like they're getting, I guess, their money's worth?
2: Yeah, so it hasn't been a good year for Kyle Tucker. He has been, by basically every statistical metric, average to below average in most offensive categories. And there's just this disconnect between him and the fan base, just because he's not a guy that shows a lot of emotion, has kind of gone out there and been front-facing. But that's just his personality. I don't think that fans would necessarily care if he was a really good player and he was an all-star bat like he's been throughout his career. But it just feels like Dodgers fans, they were patient and they were waiting, and you just haven't seen it yet. And the good news is, if you are the Dodgers, you still have the best record in baseball, even with a player that you're paying $60 million a year to not having an all-star season. I mean, they're really one of the only teams, I think, in baseball that can absorb that. And I remember I asked the Dodgers president of baseball operations this past offseason about Kyle Tucker, what he brings to this offense, and he was calling him a floor raiser. And how many teams would give a guy $60 million just to be a floor raiser? Most franchises are saying, no, that's our franchise player. He's got a bad third. We need to be good for us to be great. And the Dodgers have so many stars that they're able to absorb it. But the fans, they're patient. But this is also the Dodgers. This is also a fan base that knows what greatness looks like with Shohei Ohtani and Freddie Freeman and Mookie Betts. So really right now, the perception is that he's not living up to that big contract, and they're starting to grow impatient.
1: Deadline is a little more than a month away, Doug. How legit is their interest in Tarek Skubal, especially given that look, the Dodgers are a team that doesn't plan for September necessarily. They plan for October, right? And to have a postseason rotation where you have that stud lefty in the mix to go along with Shohei and Yamamoto from the right side, is that of massive importance to the Dodgers? Do they feel like they have to get that done?
2: It feels like they're going to be at the table. We had Jeff Passan on the show yesterday, and it feels like from him, that is the number one play that they're going to make, knowing that they have a chance to do something extremely special. That is win three straight World Series titles. You also have the looming collective bargaining issue, and there could be a lockout. So there's some uncertainty about the future. Could we have a salary cap in baseball? So would that lead the Dodgers just to want to add as much talent as they possibly can now without any restrictions? But you're right. I mean, this is a team that last season, they won the World Series on the backs of elite starting pitching. That game seven, every single one of the Dodgers starters, Yamamoto, Shohei Ohtani, Tyler Glasnow, and Blake Snell all pitched in that Game 7 in some capacity, and those are all high-priced starters making over $100 million. So, point is, they feel like elite starting pitching is what wins in the postseason, especially when hitting an overall offense is just down across the board in Major League Baseball. And for Tarek Skubal, I think part of the draw there is, even though he has struggled a little bit in his three starts since coming back from that surgery, is if you're the Dodgers and you don't get Tarek Skubal, well, you're going to probably have to face Tarek Skubal. And that could be a team like the Milwaukee Brewers, who could have a Jacob Mizorowski, who, if things continue the way it has this season, would go on to win the Cy Young, and Tarek Skubal in a potential five-game series. And that's what wins in the postseason. So the Dodgers are in a position where you have an elite farm system, you have a surplus of outfielders, you have some current pitchers that you could throw into that deal that could be win now starters for them, and they have all the ingredients to get a deal done. There have been conversations between the Dodgers and the Tigers going back to the winter meetings last year in Orlando. So there have been a lot of conversations between the two. I think that it's the kill shot for the Dodgers. I think it's the sweep the leg. I think it's the, hey, we're going all the way in on this thing, and we realize the potential we have now, because you're not going to have these many opportunities. So, look, whether or not they get Tarek Skubal, that remains to be seen, but they're going to be at that table, and I do think they're going to be aggressive, and they're going to try to get that deal done.
1: Doug, appreciate your time this morning. Enjoy. It's been a great start to the new lineup there at 97.1 The Fan in L.A. We appreciate you taking the time.
2: You're the man. I appreciate you, my man. Have a great day.
1: Absolutely. Doug McCain, 97.1 The Fan in L.A. every afternoon. It's D-Mac and Ryder from 2 to 6 Pacific there in L.A. And obviously the Lakers offseason is top of mind. But when you've got the Dodgers being, well, the Dodgers, I mean, the embarrassment of riches in a possible postseason rotation that would include Ohtani, Yamamoto, Sasaki, and then just add Tarek Skubal to the mix too, as well as maybe Tyler Glasnow, maybe Blake Snell, if those two are healthy and ready to go in October. That's the definition of embarrassment of riches. Coming up top of the hour, I don't understand how major professional athletes continue to get themselves jammed up in situations like the one that we had break overnight down in Florida, as it relates to a guy who plays for a team where we're told this kind of stuff isn't really tolerated. Tell you exactly what's going on with Terry and Arnold at the top of the hour. Plus, we'll power rank our favorite NFL tight end groups. But coming up next, I know the match means nothing tonight for the U.S. men's national team in their final group stage match against Turkey. But I'll still tell you why I think it's imperative that Christian Pulisic is out there back on the pitch against Turkey tonight in the World Cup. That's next here on Westwood One Sports.
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14: A better life with Dr. Sanjay Gupta.
15: By age 35, two-thirds of American men will experience some degree of noticeable hair loss. And by age 50, about 85% of men will have significantly thinning hair. That's according to the American Hair Loss Association. Now, one dermatologist explained that hair loss can either be genetic or it can be triggered by stress, illness, surgery, medications, major life events. No matter the cause, a lot of men, understandably, are frustrated by hair loss because it seems like a loss of control. You can take great care of your scalp by all sorts of expensive lotions and potions, but that might not matter. There are some tried and true medications that might work, like minoxidil or finasteride. But another solution is just shaving it off, and I've heard more and more how liberating this can be for a lot of guys. That's the ultimate control of their appearance. I'm Dr. Sanjay Gupta, helping you live a better life.
16: See website for details.

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1: The chat has been all over the place this morning, but it's definitely been contentious. I mean, I've seen arguments about the best running backs of all time. I'm now seeing arguments about the best duos in the NBA currently. One of them just doesn't feel like they belong. Coming up in just a second, though, I'm going to tell you why. With this final group stage match meaning absolutely nothing for Team USA, they still need to get Christian Pulisic on the field tonight. Sorry, on the pitch tonight in their matchup against Turkey. Get to that in just a second here on Westwood One Sports. Chris Mack in for Nick Kostos on You Better You Bet. 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Jalen Brunson and Kat 1, Jokic and Murray 2, Wemby and Dylan Harper 3, not Wemby and Stephon Castle, okay. Giannis and Bam 4, SGA and Chet 5, Tatum and Brown 6, Ant and LaMelo 7, right ahead of Maxey and Embiid. I don't know. Maybe my brain just isn't properly processing the LaMelo Ball trade yet, but I would just make it top 7 NBA duos and probably not have Ant and LaMelo on the list. I know that defeats the purpose of social media reaction. But I'm not going to be convinced it's going to work until I actually see it work. And not just work in the regular season, but like work in the playoffs in a game of consequence. LaMelo and Ant. But that's the big move this morning for those of you just getting up and getting going. LaMelo Ball to the Minnesota Timberwolves for Naz Reid, a future first, and a couple of other pick swaps and second rounders as well. We'll continue to break that down throughout the day here on Westwood One Sports. Top of the hour, we rank our favorite tight end groups. And the latest on Terrion Arnold, it's a disaster. It's a mess. I don't understand why guys continue to get themselves wrapped up in this kind of stuff. But I'm telling you, Christian Pulisic needs to play tonight for Team USA. And I understand the match means nothing, but there's a good chance, better than a 90% chance, the U.S. men's national team is going to play Bosnia in their first knockout round match in the round of 32 a week from now. And I'm not going to sit here and pretend like I've watched a bunch of Bosnian soccer. I haven't. But you do some quick reading on what that squad is all about. They're going to play physical. They're going to come at you. They're going to foul. They're going to foul hard. And I want to see Christian Pulisic out there tonight. At the very least, shake some rust off. Play a half. Okay? Just get him 45 minutes. Get him out there feeling good, shaking the rust off. So that he's not shaking the rust off while Bosnian defenders are diving spikes up at that recovering calf muscle. I know it means nothing tonight, but in my opinion anyway, even though a week ago I was very much on board with just letting Pulisic sit until you got to the knockout stage, at this point, knowing the kind of team they're going to face in that first knockout round, how physical they are, and how I think they'll try and translate that into slowing Pulisic down, I'd like to see him get out there and shake off the rust tonight so that he's full go next week in the first knockout round match against, most likely, Bosnia. We won't know for sure, I don't think, until at the earliest, late tonight, probably more like Saturday, once the group stage is totally wrapped up, who they're going to face, Team USA. But the percentages say it's Bosnia. Get Pulisic out there. Just get him running around and feeling it again tonight, even if it means absolutely nothing. Coming up, with Kyle Pitts and Brenton Strange signing new deals and tight end university going on in Nashville, it's been all about the tight ends this week in the NFL. I want to power rank the teams strongest at that position across the league, and we'll update you on some overnight breaking news as well. That's next here on Westwood One Sports.
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1: The U.S. match against Turkey means nothing tonight, but it's imperative Christian Pulisic gets some time on the pitch. As the Americans know, they'll more than likely be playing the highly physical Bosnian squad on July 1st. With that being said, wouldn't you want to get Pulisic out there to get the feel back tonight before his knockout round opponents are taking runs at him in games of massive consequence? I'm Chris Mack.
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17: A better life with Dr. Sanjay Gupta.
18: They say consistency is key, but sometimes you just gotta switch it up. A new study out of Harvard School of Public Health found that varying your exercise routine could add years to your life. What exercise someone did didn't matter much. What did matter was that all the exercises together worked all the muscle groups in their body. Now, an added benefit to changing things up is it can help you push through the plateau effect. That's when your body gets so efficient at doing something that you actually stop getting better at it. And we know from previous research that specializing in any one sport at a young age can make someone actually more prone to injury. And as experts we talk to point out, even elite athletes switch up things with their workouts, making sure to target strength, cardio, flexibility, balance, and doing that every single week. I'm Dr. Sanjay Gupta, helping you live a better life.
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1: I assure you, it is not just an excuse for me to talk about Darnell Washington. I assure you that. But we will power rank the best tight end groups around the NFL in just a minute here on Westwood One Sports. Chris Mack in for Nick Kostos. It is the Power Hour here on You Better You Bet. Coming up in 20 minutes, it's a weird week for me. I'll explain why and how it influenced something we'll do. It'll just be a classic dudes naming guys kind of segment in 20 minutes. But I'm curious to see how it breaks along generational lines. Bill and I being the elder statesmen here of the show, and Kenny and Tyler, who I imagine will bring all of their memories flooding back of like the last 10 years and no farther back. Somebody has collapsed to new depths. Last night, a new low for a team that we didn't think could reach a new low. That's coming up before we wrap up the final hour of the show as well. But before we get to all that, this is, I don't know how else to react to this other than why. Why is this happening to a guy who is making millions of dollars, who seemingly is an important piece of a team that should be chasing conference championships, if not a Super Bowl, assuming they can get back to the playoffs this year. And I'm just left shaking my head asking, why? Why is this happening? Breaking news overnight, for those of you that may have missed it, Lions corner Terrion Arnold is facing multiple felony charges after he was arrested late last night in Tampa in connection with a robbery and kidnapping in February. Tampa police arrested Arnold and six other people in this weird situation where apparently Terrion Arnold believes he had stuff stolen from an Airbnb and wanted to exact revenge, punish the people that he thought stole the stuff. I don't know, but came up with this big thing where two friends of his lured the victims, the people that he thought were the perpetrators in this theft, to an apartment. He had people jumping out of closets, according to the accusations, the complaint filed by Tampa police, and holding people at gunpoint. It's just, I don't understand. I really don't. And look, maybe I grew up too sheltered. I don't know. But I don't understand how when you've made it to the peak, the pinnacle, you're an NFL corner playing for one of the better teams in the league, and you still decide that this is the right way forward to handle any kind of situation, whether you felt like you had wrong done to you or not. You feel like, yeah, the best way to handle this is to have some friends of mine lure some people to an apartment so some other people can jump out of a closet with guns. Again, all allegedly. And take their stuff while holding them at gunpoint. I just, we'll see how this shakes out. Maybe there's more to the story, But I don't know how much more to the story there would have to be for me to not walk away from it, shaking my head at Terry and Arnold and saying, what were you even thinking, if you were thinking, to get involved in that situation? But it did break overnight, so I wanted to address it with you guys. I don't think there's, look, the Lions are a team that I think a lot of us, myself included, have talked about as a team that should return to the playoffs this year. This is just another thing that we've been told Dan Campbell doesn't like to put up with troublemakers. This would qualify as making trouble. And this is a key piece of your secondary. And I'm not saying it's the kind of thing that derails a season, but especially in late June, but damned if it isn't stupid, just stupid. So keep it on Westwood One Sports. I'm sure there will be updates to the story and we'll have reaction for you all the time inside the Westwood One Sports app. Also live inside your Odyssey app, AUDACY, and live across North America on Sirius XM channel 375. But I did want to bring up the Brenton Strange extension with the Jaguars. Obviously, we had the Kyle Pitts extension earlier this week in Atlanta. Tight end is just, it's the sexy position right now in the NFL. It is. As look, I'm not trying to say tight end is more important than quarterback or edge rusher or left tackle or wide receiver or any of that. But you've got tight end U going on. You've got Taylor Swift performing for them. Tight ends are becoming more and more valuable in offenses around the league. Not that they didn't have value before, but you see teams like the Rams going all in at the tight end position. And so I thought it would be instructive to power rank the best NFL tight end groups. And you can disagree with my power rankings. You can think they're terrible. You can react to them however you'd like to react to them. But these are my power rankings, and so they're mine. And you can think they're terrible. You can think they're just an excuse to bring up Darnell Washington to the Steelers. Or you can think they're fantastic. Whatever. That's what power rankings are for. And I'm going to start at number five, because at number five is, look, I've had plenty of questions about this team coming into this year. Another team that's looking to return to the playoffs this year after a disappointing season last year. A team probably worried about how their injured quarterback is going to bounce back this year, even though they expect him back for week one. One of the keys to this injured quarterback bouncing back will be that his increasingly elderly, by football standards, tight end has one big year left in him. So at number five, it's the Kansas City Chiefs. Based on Travis Kelce, yes, but also based on Noah Gray, who I think is a strong complement to Travis Kelce and will eventually take over the spot as tight end one in Kansas City, probably a whole lot sooner rather than later. But I think as long as Kelce is around and exists and has Patrick Mahomes throwing footballs to him, especially given the weakness of their receiving core, that's number five for me, the Chiefs, in our power rankings of the best tight end rooms. Number four, they've been in the top five for me for the last couple of years, and I don't think there's any reason to drop them out of it. Again, a team that their receiving core does not inspire me in a big way. They made one key addition this offseason, but the quarterback, especially as much as he moves, is always looking for the tight ends. And I think both of their top tight ends are always a danger in the red zone. Dawson Knox and Dalton Kincaid, the Buffalo Bills, I have at number four in my power ranking of the best tight end rooms. And Kenny Arbordop undoubtedly starting to sweat because he's wondering whether I'm going to include the group that he really wants me to include now in the top three. Because he knows if I don't include his group in the top three, drastic measures will have to be taken. Well, they're not at number three, Kenny. Number three on my power ranking of the best tight end groups in the league right now. Yes, this is my excuse to mention Darnell Washington to you, the Pittsburgh Steelers. Congrats, by the way, to my friend Pat Freiermuth. We are Penn State, who just got married a couple weeks ago. Pat Freiermuth is actually going to get used in the Steelers offense this year, unlike last year, when I'm pretty sure Arthur Smith forgot that he existed for weeks at a time. Now, admittedly, that's on me and Steelers fans as a whole, I think, for not counting on the fact that Arthur Smith would forget that a key piece of the

0: a massive human being. He is a receiver in an offensive tackle's body. He can block like a tackle. He can catch like a receiver. Good luck if you are a member of an opposing secondary once he catches the ball and gets going downhill. Darnell Washington will squash you like a bug. And I suspect that we'll get another year of steady, maybe even exponential improvement from Darnell Washington in a Mike McCarthy offense where, look, he's not going to run a ton of multiple tight end sets, but when he does, you could do a whole lot worse than Pat Freiermuth and Darnell Washington on the field at the same time. And Muth and his blocking, we don't have to talk about that, but I still like them as a top three tight end duo in this league right now. Number two, you can exhale, Kenny. It's the Chicago Bears. I mean, how do you not like what they've done pairing Loveland and Kmet together? Colston Loveland, look, as much as our guy Kenny absolutely loves Luther Burden and Roma Dunze and thinks that every single ball in the Bears offense should go to those two, probably more so Luther Burden, Caleb Williams spreading the ball out all over the field doesn't work without Loveland and Kmet. You pair those two together, I think it's vitally important to the Bears offense to succeed this year and continue to grow from where they were last year, that Loveland continues to take another step forward and Kmet there as more than a viable complement. Okay. Sam Roush, do we want to throw him into the mix? Third round pick this year? Yeah, sure. Why not? It's a strong tight end room they've built in Chicago. So they're number two for me. Number one, I mentioned them off the top. How many tight ends do they have on the roster now in LA? The Rams, number one tight end room in the league. Parkinson is just a really big receiver. Higbee, red zone threat. You go out and draft Max Clair, who I think will have an immediate impact as much as a number three tight end can have an immediate impact. And oh, there are three to five more tight ends on the roster. Yes, please. Best tight end room in the league. And this is the part where I'm going to open up the floor to my friends, Bill and Tyler and Kenny, so they can tell me how I got it wrong by not including Brock Bowers and the Raiders. Michael Mayer, a part of that as well. Bill, I'll let you jump in here and tell me who else I may have forgotten, as I have Rams, Bears, Steelers, Bills, Chiefs as my top five tight end rooms in the NFL right now. Do you want to start with the Raiders? Did I whiff there?
1: No, well, let Tyler hop on and talk about the Raiders because that was his pick. I agree, the Rams are a great tight end room. I don't think this is the number one room because we haven't seen it mesh. We haven't seen it on the field yet. But I think one of the rooms you have to put in the top five is the LA Chargers, who Orande Gadsden had a phenomenal rookie season last year, already established himself as one of the top receiving tight ends in the league. And then what else do? They go sign Charlie Kolar, and they go out and get David Njoku. So those are their top three tight ends. I think that is a fantastic group. I think Herbert's going to eat with that. I think the Chargers have to be in your top five.
0: All right. Who would you replace? You taking the Chiefs out?
1: The Chiefs, if you want to give Kelsey a last ride, that's fine. Get Buffalo out of there.
0: All right, we'll take the Bills out. I like Knox and Kincaid more, I think, than other people do.
1: I like Tyler. Dalton Kincaid in theory, but who Dalton Kincaid is in reality, he's just killing my dynasty team, so he can go fly a kite.
0: I did think about Bowers and Mayer and the Raiders room. I know I'm supposed to be ranking just the tight end rooms. My concern was with who the hell's going to throw them the ball. Okay, Mendoza will be along fine. It'll be your

0: soon enough, but Mayer as a decent compliment to Bowers, okay. I can't put them top five yet. Tyler's having some audio issues, so it is something that the AFC West, because look, I don't think the Broncos room ranks up there. They've got Troutman and Evan Ingram. But the AFC West is as strong in tight ends as they are. Tyler, do we have you now? Do you want to tell me how I screwed up leaving the Raiders out?
1: Yeah, I think leaving the Raiders out is pretty tough. Because if you want to say like the Bears are one of the top tight end rooms in the league, which I do agree, like Brock Bowers is better than Colson Loveland. And to me, Michael Mayer is like the same, if not a little better than Cole Kmet. So I did, to me, like that's like, you got to put the Raiders in top five. I could also agree with the Chargers as well. I would just kick the Kansas City Chiefs out. You could even put the Arizona Cardinals in there just because they have Trey McBride and like nobody else matters. So just take Kansas City out, put the Cardinals at five. But I think you missed out on the Raiders. That, to me, that was my number one tight end room.
0: So the Cardinals were another one I considered, like you said, just based on nothing else but the strength of Trey McBride. But I committed myself to ranking rooms rather than just individual players. So I left McBride and the Cardinals out. And I don't want to make it seem like it was simple to slot the Chiefs at number five, but until I see Kelce fall all the way off, Tyler, I'm keeping the Chiefs in there.
1: Totally fair. Just, I'm going to be honest. When I did this in my head, Raiders were number one. I thought that was, we were talking in the chat. I thought that was going to be Bills number one as well with the Raiders. I thought we were all going to come to a consensus there. I was surprised you didn't have them in the top five. So shame on you, Chris.
0: Shame on me. That's my power rankings. That's why they're my power rankings. My power rankings are the best in my mind. And you guys can think that my power rankings suck. Or you can absolutely love them. Kenny just, I could tell, was sweating when I got to three and I still didn't have the Bears involved. You were ready to jump all over me, weren't you, Kenneth?
2: Yeah, I was. I think you have to put him in there, though. I mean, Kmet could be a tight end one on, what, like 20 teams in the NFL?
0: At least 15, yeah, I would think. But, I mean, Tyler just told you, Kenny, he's got Bowers and Mayer is better than Loveland and Kmet. You guys want to have it out here and now?
2: No, I'll agree with that. But the one thing that the Bears have that the Raiders don't have is an actual quarterback to get them the ball, so...
0: Important key there. Important key. So there's our power rankings of the best tight end groups as it's been the week of tight ends with the extensions in Jacksonville and Atlanta and Tight End University going on. By the way, the best part of Tight End U, I don't know if you guys saw this, Mac Jones dancing while throwing footballs, and not just dancing like me after I've had a couple of drinks at a wedding reception. Classic middle-aged white dude moves, even though he's not a middle-aged white dude. Props to Mac for just having no F's left to give and dancing for the entire world to see. Dance like no one's watching. That's up on a wall somewhere in Mac Jones' house right now. He bought it at TJ Maxx the same time my wife was there, spending way too much on scented candles. Coming up next, more dudes naming guys. Because something weird is happening this week, and it got me to thinking about some of the best trios of all time in sports, any sport. And we'll go through the list. We may argue. We may, I don't know. I imagine Bill and I will get laughed at for naming people from the 80s. It'll all happen next, right here on Westwood One Sports.
3: The Washington Wizards made BYU's A.J. DeBonza the number one pick in the NBA draft. Will DeBonza be the generational talent to bring a championship to the nation's capital for the first time in nearly 50 years? Westwood One Sports.
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1: Coming up in 20 minutes, little less than that, the depths of despair for one ball club. They have, just when you thought they'd reached the bottom, they find a new low. If there were seven layers of hell, this team is in the eighth layer and still somehow descending. That coming up in less than 20 minutes here on Westwood One Sports. Chris Mackin for Nick Costos today here on You Better You Bet, presented by BetMGM. In just a second, dudes naming guys. We will tell you some of our favorite sports trios of all time, and I'll explain where the idea came from in just a second. But can we pause and just, can I just complain about social media and the internet for just a second? And I'm going to try to do it without sounding like a dude in his mid-40s. There was a fantastic commercial released yesterday, okay, that involves Paul Skeens. And I don't say this as a Pittsburgher either. This isn't just me going full Yinzer for the sake of being Yinzer. I'm not, you know, dropping my dons and my aughts. I'm not going to do that. I'm not going to go full McAfee on this thing. But I am going to point out that the convenience store, Sheetz, which if you're from the Philly area, Jersey, you know Wawa, right? There's some of those down in Florida too and up and down the East Coast. The convenience store, Sheetz, released a commercial yesterday starring Paul Skeens. It's all about this new foot-long hot dog that they're selling. And I thought it was as funny as a commercial for convenience store hot dogs starring one of the best pitchers in baseball could be. Skeens pulls it off. There is an allusion to Livy Dunn at one point, even though they don't name her. And look, this is for this little company based in Altoona, Pennsylvania, that has grown into one of the biggest convenience store chains on the East Coast. Can we get some love to Sheetz? But instead, there are just people jumping into the mentions, deriding this commercial, which is, it's ultimately at its core, my friends, about a damn gas station footlong hot dog. If you have criticisms about it trying to be humorous, may I suggest that your sense of humor may not be the strongest, and to uninstall some apps, put the phone down, and as the kids like to say, go outside and touch some damn grass, okay? It's a commercial for a gas station hot dog. That's as good a commercial for a gas station hot dog as you're ever going to see in your entire life. Sorry, I came off a little defensive of Paul Skeens and Sheetz there, but sorry. That's where I am. So I mentioned it's a weird week for me. Not because I'm filling in for Nick several days, today and tomorrow, but because it's that time of year where it feels like concerts are very prevalent. Like you got the outdoor concert season going on in a lot of parts of the country. And I'm going to three separate concerts this week. I've already been to one, going to another one tomorrow night, another one on Saturday night. And these artists could be not be more different. Like I challenge you to find all three of these artists on the same humans playlist. But here I am. Tuesday night, I went to a Godsmack show with Stone Temple Pilots opening, which, by the way, their new lead singer, I can't remember his last name, his first name is Jeff, is like a Scott Weiland clone, R.I.P. But Godsmack and Stone Temple Pilots on Tuesday night. Tomorrow night, I will go to see Riley Green, not the Tigers outfielder, the country singer. And Saturday night, I am going to see Christopher Cross. Yes, yacht rock legend Christopher Cross.
2: Ride like the wind. Ba-da-da-da. Ba-ba-ba-ba.
1: Sorry, that's all I can do before we have to pay rights fees. So Godsmack and STP one night. Riley Green a couple days later. Christopher Cross on Saturday. That is a hell of a trio of concerts that, again, you will probably not find on One Human's playlist anywhere in creation outside of mine, obviously. Also, full disclosure, Kenny Henderson has no idea who any of these acts are. I confirmed that with him over the weekend. But it got me to thinking, trios, great trios in sports over the years. And I've got a list of like 10 off the top of my head that I wrote down last night. And I want to see where we go with this. So once again, I'm going to bring the crew in to hear some of, it is just dudes naming guys. It's one of the best parts of life. Bill, I want to start with you because we are the elder statesman of the show here today. And also because if I throw this in Kenny's direction, I have no idea where it may go, but I know it will exist in the last decade and no farther back. So give me at least give me your favorite sports trio of all time. I'll give you just one.
3: Can we just do one right now? All right.
1: Just one to start.
3: Mine's pretty obvious because I'm a Chicago guy, and this was the peak of Chicago sports domination. And we're going second three-peat with the Chicago Bulls, and that, of course, Jordan, Pippen, Rodman.
1: That one of the trios I had written down, and I can't dispute it, as someone who didn't grow up with an NBA team, but grew up watching the Bulls constantly because, well, they were constantly shoved down our throats on national television for good reason. I don't think it gets better than Jordan, Pippen, Rodman in any sport in the late 90s. I'm right there with you, Bill. Tyler, I'm going to go to you next. You get to name one great sports trio of all time.
4: Yeah, my favorite growing up was LeBron James, Dwayne Wade, Chris Bosh. I like lived and died with those teams. Not a Heat fan. I'm a Sixers fan, so this team just routinely beat my team all the time. So I'll take the trio with the best NBA player of all time, LeBron, Wade, and the Bosh.
1: LeBron, Wade, and Bosh is solid. I did not have them written down. I'm a little more nostalgic for the days of yore. So I had a feeling, though, that you and Kenny would pull up something from like the last 10 to 15 years and no farther back, which brings us to Mr. Henderson on the board. Kenny, your favorite sports trio of all time.
5: I know you love this one, Chris, and I know they didn't win anything, but the Killer Bees of Pittsburgh. That's, I mean, just so much fun to watch. Ben Roethlisberger, one of the gutsiest quarterbacks of all time. Not much else to say about him, but the Le'Veon Bell and Antonio Brown were just special. I mean, words can't even describe. I mean, especially Antonio Brown. I know he's really messed up at this point, but as a kid growing up watching those guys, it was special, and I wish the run lasted longer. That game against the Jaguars in the divisional playoffs, what was that?
1: Yeah. Yeah, I remember it, Kenny. I remember it. Why don't you just twist the knife while you're stabbing me in the back with it? Really? they were a great – look, they were fantastic for what they were, okay? Big Ben, Le'Veon Bell, Antonio Brown, the Killer Bees, as they were known. They didn't win crap. They didn't win a damned thing. Now, a lot of that had to do with the defenses just sucking out loud. But I appreciate you taking this opportunity to mention something that is very painful to me. I thank you for that. I'm going to go back to pain for me. And I know Bill will remember this. There was a trio that caused me so much pain as a kid in the early 90s. Because, again, as people know, I'm a Pittsburgher, grew up a fan of all Pittsburgh sports teams, and there was no more dastardly trio in baseball than Maddox, Glavin, and Smoltz, Bill. They ripped hearts out and showed them to opposing offenses while they were still beating.
3: Yeah, I had that on my short list. That is a great one. I know a lot of the kids like to go back and watch the highlights and rip the Braves pitchers for having too big of a strike zone. But that is an all-time great one. I thought when you were talking about getting your heart ripped out, I thought you were about to go Troy Aikman, Emmitt Smith, Michael Irvin Steelers Super Bowl.
1: Yeah, that didn't rip my heart out as much as that's more about just me having a Neil O'Donnell voodoo doll that I continually poke with pins over and over and over again wherever Neil O'Donnell is. Neil, if you're listening, hi, good morning. The triplets were, you can't, for the only football trio, in my opinion, that even compares to Aikman, Irvin, and Emmitt Smith was, again, we're aging ourselves, Bill, but Montana, Rice, and Craig. As a child of the 80s, the Niners with Montana, Rice, and Craig were, that was every afternoon, you knew the Niners were going to be on, and Roger Craig had 1,000-yard receiving seasons while having 1,000-yard rushing seasons. They're right up there, a close second, I think, to Aikman, Irvin, and Emmitt.
3: I agree with that, and Roger Craig's a Hall of Famer, and yeah, like you said, 1,000 yards rushing and receiving in the same season. But for some reason, I don't think, I always say it's like Montana and Rice, right? Like you always hear that as a duo. I agree, Craig's there, and it should be considered a trio, but it never gets trio love like, you know, like Emmitt and Aikman and Irvin do.
1: A couple others I wanted to throw out. Duncan, Parker, and Ginobili in San Antonio. Multiple rings. We can't forget them. For that matter, again, old men talking here, boys, just take a step back for a second. Bird, McHale, and Parrish, go back and look up the highlights, my friends, the Celtics of the 80s. And I will give, oh, I almost forgot, Magic, Kareem, and Worthy also, if we want to go back to the 80s in the NBA. And I'll give one to the kids. Tyler and Kenny, the fact that neither one of you mentioned Curry, Green, and Thompson, Steph, Draymond, and Clay, I'll be honest, I'm utterly shocked by that, Tyler.
4: In fairness, you asked my favorite. I gave you LeBron, Wade, and Bosh. The Curry, Durant, Thompson team took a title away from LeBron James and the Cleveland Cavaliers, so I had to move them down to second.
1: All right, Bill, you got a deep cut? Give me something.
3: I got a deep cut trio. I don't know how many people consider this a trio, but this is an all-time trio, and this is college football all-time trio. I think the greatest running trio in the history of college football, and they won a championship doing it. And that is Tommy Frazier, Lawrence Phillips, and Amon Green.
1: That's a hell of a call.
3: They ran for like 2,500 yards combined when they won. Like they were insane.
1: Tom Osborne wishbone, baby. I had wiped all memory of those teams from the back of my brain because Penn State deserved the national title in 1994 and Tom Osborne can burn in hell for it. But that's why I completely forgot. But that actually is a great call. All right, a couple more dudes, name, and guys since we're talking about the best sports trios of all time. Kenny, who did you have?
5: Yeah, I'm going to give you my favorite basketball trio of all time. And I know all the old heads hate all three of these guys, but Durant, Westbrook, and Harden, watching those guys all come up together. That meant something to me. It meant something to me. That's all I'll say. And I'm still a fan. I'm hard on KD. I've shown that over this show, but I'm still a fan of all those guys. And I think despite their lack of playoff success, they're all still legends of the game. And watching them come up together was special.
1: Why do you love the trios that haven't won crap, Kenny? The Killer Bees,
5: because
1: Westbrook,
5: no one talks about
1: Harden,
5: them anymore,
1: and Durant.
5: They were special when we were watching them live. It was special. Just because they didn't win anything doesn't mean we don't have to talk about them. There's my take.
1: They were special in the same way a three-legged dog is special, Kenny. They're that kind of special. No, I'm sorry. I'm not letting you sully this list with the mention of the OKC Thunder of Russ, Harden, and KD. I'm not going to do it. Any others we want to throw out there before we... Oh, Tyler, that's a good call in the chat.
3: How about Run TMC?
1: Well, that's good, too.
4: 1-0.
1: Yeah, that's it. That may have just wrapped it up right there. We're done. Tyler was going to mention the next one is Otani, Freeman, and Betts. Everybody in L.A. will love that one. But, okay, dudes, name, and guys. That's what the middle of summer is for. Our favorite sports trios of all time.
3: You didn't mention the Penguins.
1: Because I didn't want to be that guy, Bill. I didn't want to. I was yinzer enough in mentioning Sheets and Paul Skeens and then going off about how the Killer Bees had no defense. But I'll do it, okay? There you go. You lured me right into your web, Bill. There are two Penguins trios that need to be recognized because they both won multiple cups together. Lemieux, Yager, and Francis. Go look them up from the 90s, kids. Lethal power play when they actually shot the puck. And Crosby, Malkin, and Letang still currently together for who knows how much longer. At least one more year, probably. But there you go. There are some of our favorite sports trios of all time. Okay, a team has plumbed new depths of ineptitude. We'll let you hear it for yourself coming up next. Plus, our three favorite moments of the day, our three stars to wrap up the show here next on Westwood One Sports.
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18: For years, we've been talking about both the positive and negative effects of being on social media. And I would say, by and large, for older adults, social media is net positive. Not all positive, but net positive. Helps them keep in touch with friends and stay social. But for younger people, social media use, especially heavy use, tends to be net negative. In fact, according to this year's World Happiness Report, youth who use social media more than 5 hours a day reported a lower level of well-being. And researchers who study this sort of thing found that many teens wish these platforms didn't even exist, and yet they can't seem to stop using them. Experts we talked to largely suggested two things. Ideally, along with your friend group, take some time offline. Also, try to recurate your algorithm so it shows you posts that'll make you feel good. I'm Dr. Sanjay Gupta, helping you live a better life.
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1: Coming up in just a minute to wrap up the show, we'll give you our three favorite moments from today's edition of You Better You Bet, our three stars of the day. On the way, Chris Mack in for Nick Costos today here on Westwood One Sports. We'll be back tomorrow as well. The great Tommy Smith scheduled to join us tomorrow to talk World Cup. Obviously, the U.S. takes on Turkey tonight. I've told you I'd like to see Christian Pulisic out there at least a little bit, knock some rust off before they go on to the knockout round. Yeah, I know it doesn't mean anything tonight, but still would like to see him out there. It is time for the world's top stars to go head-to-head on the pitch. 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I got a baseball bet for you in a second, but speaking of baseball, just when you thought this team's collapse could not get any lower or reach any deeper depths, I think we have the audio from it, Kenny. This happened in the second game of a doubleheader last night between the Mets and the Cubs at Citi Field. This is part of game two last night.
2: Unbelievable. The sixth infield error for the Mets tonight. Second for Vientos. And that puts runners at first and third. I mean, what do you say at this point? This team is in the depths of despair. Can't get starting pitching to hold the other team at bay. Struggling with their offense. And now the defense falls apart.
1: Gary and Ron on the call. They're singular name at this point. Best broadcast crew in baseball. The Mets, six errors, all by the infield. Last night led to five earned runs, a 10-5 loss to the Cubs at Citi Field. They've now lost five in a row. Every single starting infielder, Francisco Lindor, Marcus Semien, Bo Bichette, Mark Vientos, committed at least one error. That is the first time since 1962, their expansion year, that all four starting infielders for the Mets made an error in the same game. That is why they have plumbed new depths of hell. Like I said, if there were seven layers, they are in the eighth layer of hell, the Mets. Just an absolute abject disaster. As for the baseball bet, it involves the other New York team who is off to Fenway. They play the Red Sox tonight. The Yankees do. And yeah, the Red Sox are in the basement. They suck as well. But Cam Schlittler is on the mound. AL Cy Young favorite for the Yankees. Obviously, he's been dominant all year. Only four out of his 16 starts has he given up multiple earned runs. And he's plus money to go under 1.5 earned runs tonight as well. So that's where I'll be at BetMGM. Schlittler under 1.5 earned runs. That's my bet for the day at BetMGM. Let's recap our three favorite moments of the show. Let's get to our three stars of the day.
3: For Tarek Skubal, I think part of the draw there is they feel like elite starting pitching is what wins in the postseason, especially when hitting and overall offense is just down across the board in Major League Baseball. If you're the Dodgers and you don't get Tarek Skubal, well, you're going to probably have to face Tarek Skubal.
1: 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It's the perfect opportunity if Skubal's willing to be a rental and doesn't have to work out some sort of extension before a deal gets done at the deadline. Go to L.A., help them win another one. God, it's just disgusting. The embarrassment of riches they have in the rotation, and they could still be there at the table trying to deal for Tarek Skubal with the trade deadline just a little more than a month away. Our number two star?
4: Two. Darius Akuff could be the best player in this draft. He really could. Darius is, I love him. He had an incredible year. He's named Willard reincarnated. He wears the same chip on his shoulder out of Detroit that a kid from Oakland like Dame Willard had coming into the league. So, tremendous. I love him.
1: I love him too. Fran Fraschilla of ESPN talking about Darius Acuff Jr. I wanted to see him slide just a little bit farther to end up in a better situation as it is. He's in Sacramento. I don't know. Work out the kinks with the Kings for a couple of years, then get dealt somewhere else where you'll actually be competitive. Sorry, Sacramento. I apologize. I can't wait to see what Darius Acuff Jr. does at the NBA level. Finally, our number one star of the day.
5: One. I don't really like it. Because I don't really like LaMelo as a player. I mean, he's just unserious to me. You know, for me, like, knowing how much Minnesota loves Naz Reid and how much of a fan favorite he is up there, like, to have to send him out, bring back LaMelo Ball, like, my guess is this is not a popular move at all in Minnesota.
1: Yeah, I can't imagine T-Wolves fans are necessarily enthralled at dealing Naz Reid either. That was John Martin from the Field of 68. At 92.9 ESPN in Memphis, we were talking to him just literally minutes after the LaMelo Ball deal to Minnesota went down. He doesn't sound like a big fan of it. I'll be honest, I'm not immediately knee-jerk reaction, first blush, a big fan of it either. Not for Minnesota, anyway. I think for Charlotte, it's a good deal. I know all those picks are coming later down the road, but, I mean, Naz Reid, I think, helps immediately for Charlotte, and you get out from underneath whatever nonsense exists with LaMelo. For what it's worth, I saw this posted from someone on social media about 2 hours ago, right after the trade. They said there are still multiple starting power forwards available for the T-Wolves in free agency if they want to address the Naz Reid departure, all at the mid-level exception range: John Collins, Kristaps Porzingis, Tobias Harris, Rui Hachimura, Jonathan Kuminga. If you're the Minnesota Timberwolves and you believe that one of those guys and LaMelo Ball are better for your team than Naz Reid, I got my questions. Hey, and that's not even getting to the part where he, LaMelo Ball, and Anthony Edwards have to decide who's going to get the last shot. like I said, it either ends in a trip to the conference finals or a fist fight. One or the other. I'll be back in for Nick again tomorrow. Thanks to Kenny. Thanks to Tyler. Thanks to Bill. Thanks to Mike for keeping everything on the rails as much as we could. Black and Abdallah coming up next right here on Westwood One Sports.
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1: With Austin Reeves locking in with the Lakers, the natural inclination is to ask, what does this mean for LeBron? I'm focused instead on what it means for the Detroit Pistons, who were set to go big game hunting on Reeves, but instead cleared cap space last night with an Isaiah Stewart trade. Detroit is dead set on being more than just a regular season wonder next season, and there's another move coming as the dominoes fall on the NBA offseason. I'm Chris Mack.
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1: Welcome in to Black and Abdallah here on Westwood One Sports, the Westwood One Sports app, SiriusXM Channel 375, all of our great radio affiliates around the country. I'm Chris Black along with Adam Abdallah, broadcasting live from Chicago until 3 Eastern right here on Westwood One Sports. You can call or text the show at 310-840-4910. We had a big trade this morning in the NBA. How about this? Charlotte trading LaMelo Ball to Memphis, or to Minnesota. So now Anthony Edwards and LaMelo Ball will pair up in the backcourt for the Minnesota Timberwolves. The Timberwolves send Naz Reid 3 first-round pick swaps, a 2033 first-round pick, and some other pick stuff in the future to Charlotte. So Charlotte gets back Naz Reid and picks, a first-rounder in 2033, and then also 3 first-round pick swaps from the Timberwolves. And the Timberwolves now find someone to pair with Anthony Edwards. I think, like, as we see this trade go down earlier today, I think there are 3 things that stick out to me. And I think this says the most about Charlotte. I don't think that this is, to me, this is a great deal for the Charlotte Hornets. I think that this shows that this team is serious about trying to win, and that they saw with LaMelo Ball that there was a ceiling to what they were able to accomplish with him as their lead star player for the team. Con Knipple has come into his own. It's going to be his team moving forward. They also made news earlier within the last 30 minutes or so that Kobe White has signed a new deal with the Charlotte Hornets, so he'll be your starting point guard. I think it's like a 3-year, $75 million deal, $74 million deal for Kobe White. I think this says the most about the Hornets. It's a great move. Naz Reid with that young core, that makes a lot of sense. And I think that is the takeaway from me. And now we look at Minnesota and you add LaMelo Ball with Anthony Edwards. Tell me how this is going to make the Timberwolves a better team this upcoming season.
2: Well, what this says to me is one man's trash is another man's treasure. Because this clearly says that the Hornets did not see LaMelo Ball as part of their future. Like a clear all-star. They won 32 of their last 45 games.
1: Yep.
2: He played really well at the end of the season. Yeah, they lost in the play-in tournament. But being a team that was going to, that surprised everybody, that had no playoff aspirations at the middle of the season. I mean, we're talking in January. They were completely out of it. And then they win a bunch of games to make the play-in tournament. They beat the Heat in overtime. They end up losing to Orlando. But just getting there is saying something. And he was willing to, you know, he was facing some injury. He was willing to manage his minutes and all that kind of stuff. And he played really well. But they were not willing to be in a place to deal with all of the other stuff.
1: Yeah.
2: Surrounding LaMelo Ball, as good of a player as he can be, they're not willing to deal with everything else surrounding LaMelo Ball, and were willing to move on with him, from him. And the Minnesota Timberwolves were willing to give up Naz Reid, an unprotected first-round pick that's like 7 years in the future, a bunch of pick swaps and second-round picks that are sooner rather than later. But also, like, that's a lot of picks. And Naz Reid's a decent player.
1: Decent player. He's a good player. He's a good defensive player.
2: Exactly. And now, reports are from The Athletic that this is something that the Timberwolves have been trying to do for the last 2 years.
1: Yeah.
2: They've been after LaMelo Ball to trying to get him to play with Anthony Edwards for 2 years. So they've coveted him for a long time. So, like I said, one man's trash. The Hornets, and not necessarily trash, but you know what I mean.
1: No, I think you...
2: Is another man's treasure.
1: I wish I thought of that myself. It's very good. I like that. I think that that's the key here. I think you're totally right. Because LaMelo Ball, as a player, I think you can see there's going to be very wide-ranging opinions on LaMelo Ball, the player. He's a very good player. I don't know if he's a winning player. I don't know if he's necessarily the reason the Hornets had success last year.
2: Mm-hmm.
1: He was there. He was a part of it. But like in the playoffs, like he does a lot of freelancing. And he's not necessarily a great defensive player. and he's out there trying to get steals, but he's not playing the man in defense in situations. Mm-hmm. You know, last season for the Hornets in 28 minutes a night, he averaged 20 points, 7 assists, 4.8 rebounds. Those are his lowest totals in all three categories that he's had in his last four seasons. So in 2023, 24, 25, he was a 25-point-per-game scorer. He had 8 assists per game. He had 6 rebounds. So his numbers last season were his lows back to what he was in his second season. So what are the Timberwolves getting? Like, I don't see this trade, and I understand that Minnesota had a lust for for LaMelo Ball, and that they bring him into the mix, and they've been chasing him for 2 years. You finally get him, but how does removing Naz Reid from your starting, from your group, your core group of players, and I know sometimes he didn't start, but like your best players on your team who could stretch the floor and shoot the three and then also play defense, how does removing Naz Reid and replacing him with LaMelo Ball make the Timberwolves better? I get it that it's going to be flashy. There's going to be highlights. I know TikTokers, young people are around the country who love basketball TikTok are going to be all about the fact that LaMelo's teaming up with Ant. Like, that's pretty cool. That's sweet. You're going to win games. I don't know. I'm kind of stunned that Minnesota would make this move. And that's why I said this says more about Charlotte. Charlotte knows the direction that they're going in. And getting back future picks, mm-hmm. when you have a young player under contract already, just signifies to me that they are totally comfortable being without LaMelo Ball. And they will figure it out without him. And chances are adding Naz Reid to the group and removing LaMelo Ball actually makes the Hornets a better team. And you know, we were having the discussion earlier this week about once Giannis was traded to Miami, where do the Heat stack up in the Eastern Conference? Boy, I'll tell you right now, I'll put my money on Charlotte over Miami. I think that's a better group of players. I think they'll have a better record next season. I think you could say Charlotte could be a top six team in the Eastern Conference. Obviously, development needs to take place. Miller and Knipple need to continue to get better. But I really like the move for the Hornets. And to add into all of this conversation, the move now puts Charlotte, I believe it was like $75 million under the tax threshold.
2: Yeah.
1: So like that, it also benefits them financially to move on from LaMelo Ball.
2: I mean, you should take your money to DraftKings and use promo code BNA26 if you're going to do that. Because right now, like we've talked about, the Heat are 6-1 to win the East, and you know, the Hornets are 30-1. Like, I'm not saying the Hornets are going to win the East, but that's the perspective on what, you know, Vegas thinks of the Hornets versus the Miami Heat. And what this does also for the Timberwolves are now the third favorite in the Western Conference right now. They are right behind the Thunder and the Spurs. Now,
1: I don't get that.
2: The drop-off is insane. Like, again, when we talked about the Heat...
1: Do you get that? I don't get that.
2: I had to give perspective.
1: Yes.
2: Now, the Thunder are plus 145. The Spurs are plus 155. Not a lot of discrepancy there. And then the Timberwolves are 11-1. So, like, that's a huge drop-off. Like, that is an insane amount of drop-off from a gambling perspective when you're talking about who's going to win the West. And that's what people think, and that's what Vegas thinks, of who is going to win the West. It's basically a two-horse race, and then you've got a mile in between the Thunder and the Spurs to compete for third place between the Timberwolves, the Nuggets, the Lakers, and then another half a mile between them and the Warriors, the Rockets, and then the Clippers.
1: Well, let's do it this way. LeBron re-signs with LA.
2: Okay.
1: If that takes place, the Lakers are a better team than the Timberwolves.
2: I think that that's baked into this.
1: Again, I'm shocked. I'm stunned. What am I missing here? People, you can join us at 310-840-4910. Text or call the show. What am I missing? I don't understand how this makes Minnesota a better team.
2: I don't know if it necessarily makes them a better team, but you're looking at a team now where Anthony Edwards has had to do a lot of things offensively, where he's handling the ball a lot, and now he doesn't have to do that. He's got a point guard. He hasn't had a point guard. Now he's got a true point guard. Now, is that point guard going to freelance and shoot from 40 feet out half the time?
1: Yeah.
2: Is that point guard not going to play defense ever? Yes. All of those things are true. But he does have a true point guard. Now, LaMelo's got to realize that this is not his team and it's Anthony Edwards' team, and I'm sure that that's going to be communicated to him, but I do think that they're still a decent defensive team. What the problem is here is that this is a very, the Minnesota Timberwolves, we talked about it. The reason that they are one of my favorite teams in the NBA, besides the Chicago Bulls, we broadcast out of the city of Chicago, is that they embody

0: Angeles with the Lakers. And obviously, I don't think that that gets over Oklahoma City or San Antonio. And I felt like going into this offseason, Minnesota was in a spot where they needed to do something to get back to the level that OKC and San Antonio are at.
1: Mm-hmm.
0: I don't think that this does that. You know what I'm saying? Like, and that's why, you know, all the different layers of it. And, you know, we could also say, like, what does this say about LaMelo, right? You're in your prime and the team that drafted you, who has signed you to a long-term deal, is willing to give you up. You know, and you mentioned that, like, it's clearly Charlotte didn't want to have to deal with the other stuff that comes along with LaMelo Ball. And that, it's not like there's been anything too bad, but I'm guessing that the headache of dealing with a player like that mm-hmm. is something that the Hornets were willing to move off of.
1: Well, it's everything that you mentioned. It's the progression of their roster, and it's they're seeing that he is not a part of that. He is not a part of the of Knipl and Kobe White and what else they've added to that roster, and adding Naz Reid to a part of that roster and bringing him in and what they want to be moving forward. And it's not, I don't know if it's so much of dealing with the quote headache, but it's the, I mean, look at what he was fined for during, you know, last season for swiping at, you know, people's legs and that kind of stuff. It's like the small stuff like that. Like he's not a huge off the field problem. Like we're not talking about John Morant or James Harden and that kind of stuff.
0: I did see someone say the roads in Charlotte will be safer moving forward off the road.
1: There is a little bit of that.
0: Yeah.
1: There is a little bit of that.
0: Well, I mean, let's call it what it is. With LaMelo Ball, there's a maturity level that is in question.
1: Exactly.
0: And now you pair him with Anthony Edwards, which Anthony Edwards is a dog. He wants it, but I wouldn't paint him as the most mature NBA players that are going.
1: That's very true.
0: Right?
1: But I do think that putting him into a more mature environment that are the Minnesota Timberwolves. I mean, we talk about how this is the team that everyone should be rooting for. They're the basketball in quotes team. Well, like this is what you want people to root for.
0: They've been a fun team to watch.
1: And if any of that can rub off on him, then they could be good. I mean, basketball wise, defense aside, with LaMelo Ball, like it's a really good backcourt. It's one of the best backcourts in the West.
0: Yeah, no doubt. It's a good backcourt. I'm with you. If you want shots from 40 feet out, yeah, it's a hell of a backcourt. Just make sure Ant gets to the basket every once in a while. I'm down with that. I'm cool with that. Sham Charania was on ESPN television. He talked about the fact that Charlotte didn't plan on trading LaMelo Ball.
2: Anytime you have Anthony Edwards, you have a pressure to win. You have to pay to win. And this in LaMelo Ball is a big swing for the Timberwolves. The Timberwolves felt the last couple of years point guard was a major need for this team. And they actually did look into LaMelo Ball a couple times over the last season, but they finally get him now. This is a high price. LaMelo Ball is at the peak of his value at this point. And last night, near the end of the second round, I started hearing that they were going to be moving potentially LaMelo Ball, because not that they were shopping him, but they were getting several teams inquiring, reaching out, making offers. Minnesota, Toronto, there were others as well. So Charlotte didn't start this offseason saying we're going to trade LaMelo Ball, but the offers just got so rich, as we see here. And there was always a sense if it got to that point, the Hornets would not be afraid to move on.
0: So that's Sham Charania on ESPN television. Brian Windhorst also went on to talk about how the LaMelo Ball trade will help Anthony Edwards.
3: Minnesota, this is a move to get Ant Edwards the kind of backcourt running mate that he needs. Ant Edwards was a guy that people, after Giannis getting traded, were like, is this the next star player to be traded? He has watched Karl-Anthony Towns go to New York in a trade that ended up not working out and win a championship. Where is his mind, his head at? He's tired of being double-teamed. They get him a dynamic scorer in the backcourt. You throw a double-team in Ant Edwards with LaMelo Ball on the court, you are playing with fire. LaMelo will drop 10 three-pointers on you in the blink of an eye. And so this is what their move is. To accomplish this, they are basically emptying their coffers. They are giving up, because this is going to end up sort of combining with the Julius Randle deal. They're trading two of their three best big men. Okay, in a Western Conference where everybody's getting bigger, they're trading big for small here. including Randall and Naz Reid, who's an incredibly highly

0: respected and valued player to Charlotte.
1: So that's Brian Windhorst on ESPN television. And yeah, that's the aspect of the conversation that you and I have not addressed yet, is the fact that Minnesota is also trading Julius Randle to Brooklyn. But because of the way the structure of the money and the salary cap works, essentially the Timberwolves have to fold that trade into the trade for LaMelo as well. So it will turn into a four-team deal at some point when we are all said and done with the specifics of what's going back and forth. But like, Windhorst makes a great point.
2: Mm-hmm.
1: You're looking at a team that was tough. And we talked about the Timberwolves heading into the playoffs. We both thought that they had a good chance of beating San Antonio or Oklahoma City because they were tough. Two of their toughest players, Naz Reid and Julius Randle, are gone. And you get back LaMelo Ball.
2: Well, listen, and Windhorst makes a good point.
1: I don't get it.
2: In a conference that's just getting bigger, they're getting smaller, just shoot over them. That's what they're going to try to do.
1: I guess so. I don't get it, and I'm cool with one day saying, "Hey, I was wrong on this." Like I'm down with that. Like I'm not afraid to say today that I don't get what the Timberwolves are doing.
2: I think this goes back to I'm glad that a team is willing to do something.
1: Yeah.
2: Rather than just say, well, let's just try again, because look, what you did wasn't good enough.
1: I feel like, and, you know what this feels like? I'm sorry, go ahead.
2: Well, no, because look, I know I'm just looking at odds here, but we talked about it before the playoffs started and during that series. Going into the Spurs and the Thunder series, we keep saying, this seems like a precursor for the next 5 to 7 years, that we're just going to be talking about the Spurs and the Thunder in Western Conference Finals, and maybe someone else will jump in there every once in a while, but this seems like it's going to be a rivalry in the Western Conference Finals for the next 5 to 7 years. And other teams have to do something to try to compete. And the Wolves see something, and they don't want to have an Anthony Edwards who's pissed off and says, you guys aren't doing anything to combat this. This is something. The report is from The Athletic. They've been trying to do this for 2 years now. They did it. They got LaMelo Ball, and at least it's something to try to, whether Anthony Edwards wanted this or they wanted it, it's something.
1: You know what it feels like to me is, remember a few years back, the Phoenix Suns, they were in the finals?
2: Mm-hmm.
1: And they had like a stacked young team of like, and they had like a specific style. And then they were like, oh, well, we need to go get stars. And then they go after Durant, and then like everything. And then they get bounced back to like midpoint of the conference because now they're just small.
2: Yeah.
1: And they can't.
2: Yeah.
1: Compete with the other teams.
2: Yeah.
1: I feel like that's what this move is for Minnesota.
2: They still have Gobert.
1: They still have Gobert. Yes. Correct. I agree with you.
2: He's one of the best defensive players in the league.
1: Text 310-840-4910 from the 442. That's the Southern California area. The text says, Ant-Man with Melo will be the best backcourt duo in the league. So, yeah, absolutely. I think they will be one of the best backcourt duos in the league, no doubt. Did you also see a part of the story out of Minnesota is that the Timberwolves were trying to or having discussions with the Celtics for Jaylen Brown, and it fell through. We will tell you where Jaylen Brown should be traded to coming up next. It's Black and Abdallah. International soccer is taking over the U.S., and only DraftKings has you fully covered.
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0: Sports. Here's Chris Black and Adam Abdallah.
1: This morning, the Charlotte Hornets trade LaMelo Ball to the Minnesota Timberwolves. Naz Reid and picks going back to Charlotte. The big deal that took place earlier today. There's a player that's out there, an all-star level player, a star player who's still with his team, who's still expected to be on the move, and that's Jaylen Brown. A part of this story with the Timberwolves trading for LaMelo Ball is that The Athletic is reporting that the Timberwolves were in talks with the Celtics, and they decided to go and chase after LaMelo Ball because they figured they could give up less to land LaMelo Ball than to land Jaylen Brown. Now, I'd say this. Before we really dive into the Jaylen Brown and where he's going to land and the Celtics side of things, my opinion from 10 minutes ago where I asked you, I don't get this trade for Minnesota with LaMelo going there, I would have a totally different opinion if this was Jaylen Brown joining Ant
2: in Minneapolis. Are you kidding me?
1: If Brown was joining Ant, I would be on your side saying that they're by far the third best team in the West. This team's a title contender.
2: Hold on.
1: You were saying the odds.
2: Yeah.
1: I'm sorry.
2: I'm not saying they are. That's Vegas.
1: You were giving us the Vegas odds.
2: Yes.
1: I would align with that if it was Jaylen Brown going back.
2: Yeah.
1: So the Timberwolves decide to go for LaMelo Ball because they didn't have to give up as much.
2: Mm-hmm.
1: And that still leaves Jaylen Brown out there looking for a spot to be traded to, as the Boston Celtics are now in a situation with Brown where he knows that they are actively shopping it.
3: Argue with your grandma. Well,
1: thank you, Jaylen. We're not going to argue with a grandma.
3: With your grandma.
1: No, it's not going to happen. But the Boston Celtics want to move on from Jaylen Brown. So, Abdallah, when we look at this situation, let's take a listen. Shams Charania on ESPN television updating us the latest on the Celtics and the Jaylen Brown trade talks.
4: Boston Celtics are actively engaged in trade talks surrounding Jaylen Brown with multiple interested teams. And I'm told there is a sense of purpose from teams around the league that they feel from the Celtics in these conversations. And that does not mean, though, that a deal is guaranteed, because Jaylen Brown does have 3 years left on his contract. He's got a supermax deal that he's on. But my understanding, the urgency from either side could change as the weeks go on.
1: All right, so that's Shams. Brian Windhorst also adding in on how he thinks Brown will be traded and where he may go.
5: Celtics got into the bidding for Giannis Antetokounmpo, but did not get into a bidding war, which means they knew there was a possibility that they would not be able to execute that trade, which means that they knew that there would potentially be other trades that they would make. And my speculation is they do have another list with other teams that they'll be talking to. And I would believe that there's a very good chance Jaylen Brown is going to be elsewhere to start next season.
1: Okay, so Windy, not a specific location, but there's a list of other teams, and he thinks Brown will be elsewhere. Where will Jaylen Brown be traded to?
2: I don't know, but there's a sense of purpose.
1: Ooh.
2: A sense of purpose.
1: It's always good to wake up in the morning and have a sense of purpose.
2: I hate this.
1: What do you mean you hate this?
2: Even before, like when Shams was on last night and he was saying that there's like a driving force for the Hornets to trade LaMelo, and it's like news is gonna happen. We just don't know when it's gonna happen. It's like there's a sense of purpose for the Celtics now. Yeah, because you pissed off one of your best players.
1: Yeah.
2: You think there's a sense of purpose now? Yeah, you think? Okay. The Pistons. But they probably won't go there because you can't trade them there because they're not a rival, but they just finished ahead of you in the standings, so you're not going to trade them there. It's got to be a team in the West.
1: Is it Denver?
2: I would guess that makes the most sense. You're not going to trade them to a team in the East that's going to end up beating you.
1: Because
2: you can't have that.
1: When you said Detroit, I thought Detroit. I also thought Denver.
2: Because Detroit just cleared a ton of cap space.
1: Yeah.
2: But they're not going to trade him to Detroit.
1: I think you can cross off Houston. I think you can do the same for the Thunder and the Spurs, because they don't necessarily need to disrupt their teams to go after Jaylen Brown. Golden State, I don't think they're involved.
2: No.
1: I think the Clippers are kind of taking a different approach now after constantly chasing the stars and having that blow up on them with Paul George and Kawhi Leonard. I don't think Phoenix is in play. Dallas, that seems to be like a young group of players, so you don't really want to mess with that. and the rest of the Eastern Conference, it's kind of difficult to see. You know, Toronto was in on LaMelo. So could Toronto be in on Jaylen Brown? That could be interesting. Outside of that, I don't see Boston helping Philly out.
2: No.
1: So no. I think a trade between Philly and Boston, like Philadelphia, makes a lot of sense because they're stuck with what they have. And so I don't know, honestly, where he's going to land.
2: I think Denver makes the most sense. I think the Nuggets make the most sense because it's not in the conference. It's not a team that you're going to have to face in the playoffs unless you get to the NBA Finals. It's not a team that is going to directly affect you that way. So that makes the most sense. I would imagine that that's the route that they take. You know, if they were in conversation, you know, in that direction, like I know that the Hornets might have been a team that they're in the East. But again, like it's not the Pistons who are directly a spot ahead of them in the standings. It's not Philly who they could have faced. You know what I mean? I think it's a team that's going to be in the West. Denver makes the most sense.
1: Yeah, the problem there is the Nuggets don't own their first-round pick in 2027. It goes to Oklahoma City.
2: Okay.
1: That's one.
2: But we just had a trade for a 2033 first-round pick.
1: So they have their first-round pick in 2028. It looks like they have their first-round pick in 2030. Their first round pick is going to Oklahoma City in 2027 and in 2029. So I don't know. I think that would be pretty difficult to pull off, but, and Raj is saying the first round pick that they can trade is not until 2031. So okay. Yeah, that's what I'm seeing here. So,
2: right.
1: So I mean if you're the Nuggets, yeah, that could be a win now move that could get you over, and it could also, like, you don't really need those first round picks till that point, so you could, but do you really want to mortgage your future from 31, 32, 33? Because, like, how many first round picks would you have to trade to get Jaylen Brown? Right?
2: It depends.
1: Because Giannis went for Tyler Hero, other items, and three first round picks.
2: Three firsts, yeah.
1: So I'm guessing that's going to be the price point for Jaylen Brown.
2: And these first-round picks are just starting to get 10 years into the future.
1: By the way, did you enjoy last night, the second round of the NBA draft?
2: Wouldn't know.
1: Did you enjoy watching?
2: Wouldn't know.
1: Did you see that after all the joking that we did about the second round, that there was one selection in the second round that was the team that was supposed to take that pick?
2: Yep.
1: Toronto at 50.
2: Yep.
1: They're the only team. Every other pick in the second round was traded.
2: Which is ridiculous. There's no point in that. And I wanted to bring up something that I completely forgot about yesterday. There was a point in the first round where New York traded their pick.
1: Yep.
2: And the Lakers made the pick, I believe. The Lakers made the pick for them. Or they made the pick for the Lakers. And when the pick was announced, they showed a bunch of Knicks fans cheering. Like, this whole thing is a joke. Why? And again, yesterday just proved, why are you televising the second round on a separate night when no one is making their own picks?
1: You know how this stuff works in the
2: again,
1: media.
2: This could have been an email.
1: I know at some point there will be a post online or something sent out by the league saying, hey, the NBA, night two of the NBA draft was the ratings were outstanding.
2: No.
1: So wow, it proves that we were right.
2: No.
1: That dividing the NBA draft into two nights was worthy because look at these big, large ratings. Oh, look at these hot ratings that we have for it. I didn't watch. I am a diehard NBA fan. I love basketball. I did not watch.
2: I
1: was watching the World Cup.
2: Yes.
1: That's what I was consuming. I did like tune in for a hot second just to see that Jay Billis was doing work. And
2: yeah.
1: He was there. He was crushing it.
2: Of course he is.
1: He's talking about prospects, players, the whole thing.
2: You want to know when I tuned out? Here's when I tuned out. And it's selfish. And I'll tell you this. We broadcast out of the great city of Chicago. And mind me for getting on a soapbox for a second. When I found out that the Bulls once again sold their second round picks for cash, I swear to God, this Oh, I almost swore. This organization can't get out of its own GD way. It's ridiculous that all they do is sell this. And you know what? That cash doesn't go back into the pockets for the organization to spend in a salary cap. That goes right into the owner's pockets. That's just Jerry Reinsdorf and Michael Reinsdorf just pocketing that money for themselves that they just get to spend on whatever they want to. That doesn't get to go back into the salary cap that they get to spend on players or player development or anything like that. That just gets to go right back into their pocket. It's ridiculous. Nothing changes with these Bulls. Nothing ever changes. It's ridiculous. Sorry.
1: Yes. Thank you for yelling at all of us. From the 251, text 310-840-4910. 251, that's down in Alabama. This is what the text reads. Is there anything the Chicago Bulls love more than cash considerations? Shout out to the Reinsdorfs and cash considerations. Yeah, Abdel, I think the important part there for a national audience to understand, when you sell your second round pick, it does not affect the salary cap. The money you get back is not relief on the salary cap. So that money goes directly into the owner's pocket. And the reason here in Chicago it's a thing is that the Bulls consistently sell second round picks
2: every year.
1: Because the owner just wants to pocket the cash and not, it's not spending it on players. It's not moving it to the salary cap. It's not, hey, we're next week during free agency, we're going to go get this guy. Nope, that's not the case. Locally here in Chicago, there's a baseball team that's actually playing some decent baseball right now that Reinsdorf owns. He might need a little extra cash for that side of town. I don't know. But that's the MO, is that they sold another second round pick this year for cash considerations. And yes,
2: you're saying that does, cash is going to go to Murakami?
1: I'm just saying, Mooney might need a new deal.
2: If you're telling me that that's the case, then fine. I'm fine with that. So but I'm if sure, it's not, then no.
1: I'm sure it happens in other fan bases, but when you consistently see the same exact thing from the same ownership group, it's very obvious that what did the Bulls do this year? Oh, let's see. Let's run the numbers. They missed the playoffs, and usually, even when you get into the play-in, you get to host a game. I think the quick math on that is when you host a playoff game, a playoff date, it's about a gate revenue of $4 million, right? So the Bulls were out a little cash this year because they didn't make the play-in round. So you sell a second-round pick, and boom, now you got cash. It's really amazing. So that's why Abdallah had to go on the soapbox.
2: Hate it.
1: And to give you the opinion so from here in Chicago. 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As we talk a little NBA here on the show, we also are looking ahead at NFL training camps. And we have a segment here on the show called 32 Questions in 32 Days. We go to the Tennessee Titans coming up next.
0: The NFL has decided Brendan Sorsby will not be entering the league this season. The quarterback will now have to focus on next year's draft in a potentially loaded class, including Arch Manning and Dante Moore. Westwood One Sports.
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0: the NFL, July 22nd is the day that the first two teams will report to camp. The Cardinals and the Panthers will report July 22nd. 24th, you have the Patriots and the Seahawks. The 25th, the Rams and the 49ers. And on July 28th, everyone else in the NFL will report to training camp. And we are counting down the days until the start of NFL training camps around the National Football League. And that's where we go to 32 questions in 32 days.
1: 32 questions in 32 days. Black and Abdallah discuss every NFL team's biggest question heading into training camp. Today's team, the Tennessee Titans.
2: Ward looking, looping out of trouble, trying to set up receivers. He's going to throw against his body to the end zone. Caught! Touchdown! Spectacular! Cam Ward, welcome to Nashville.
1: Today's question. Can Cam Ward make a big jump under Brian Daboll?
0: So we go 32 questions in 32 days. Shout out to CBS and Big Eagle for the call there. Well, it's not Little Eagle.
3: It's not Little Eagle.
0: Oh, no, a little Eagle. Baby Eagle. It's big dog Eagle.
3: Yeah.
0: Ian Eagle with the call there on CBS. Can Cam Ward make a big jump in year two under Brian Daboll? Daboll has been one of the best offensive coordinators around the league, and as his run as Giants head coach, it didn't quite go that way. He now has a quarterback who has all of the talent in the world. I think Cam Ward does make a big jump here in year two for the Tennessee Titans.
3: I think so, too. I think when you look at what they have, you know, to offer here and what he's brought to the table before as an offensive coordinator, I mean, look what he did for Josh Allen. Josh Allen's third year in the league in 2020, he put up 4,500 yards. He was second in MVP voting. He had 37 touchdowns. Now, it took a couple years to get to that point with him and Daboll. Daboll was there for 2018 and 2019, and it took 3 years to get there, but he kind of had to mold Josh Allen into that. I think that Cam Ward, already having a year underneath his belt, can get to that point a little bit quicker. I think that with a defense kind of already set right there, with some tweaks to the defense that Robert Saleh is going to bring in, is going to help him a little bit. You know, you've got some weapons that are already set for him. So I kind of like what they've done helping Cam Ward this season. So I think he can. I think they definitely can.
0: Yeah, and I mean, last year didn't go their way. Tennessee last season, 3-14. They fire their coaching staff. Robert Saleh comes in and brings Brian Daboll with him. So that's going to be a good pairing. And I think that's the key that we've seen around the NFL here in this offseason. If you're a defensive-minded head coach, getting that next job. Saleh had the credentials, mm-hmm. but now he pairs up with another guy, and Brian Daboll, who as an offensive coordinator has been fantastic. Like I said, it didn't work in New York for the Giants, but now he just focuses on the offense. Saleh, I think, is a head coach that got a raw deal in New York as well with the Jets. I believe in Robert Saleh. So I think Saleh and Daboll is going to be a really nice pairing for Tennessee moving forward. Mm-hmm. Now the question is, can the offense live up to it? Can they be successful as far as the output and those around Cam Ward, can they kind of like take it to a new level this season?
3: One of my favorite picks from the NFL draft was Carnell Tate, the wide receiver out of Ohio State. And yep. When we were there in Pittsburgh, you know, for the NFL draft, he was one of my favorite guys that was selected. I think that he and Cam Ward are really going to have a good connection together. They're going to be able to grow together, learn together, build a connection together. It's always good when you have, I know that Cam Ward, this isn't his rookie year, but when you have a young wide receiver and a young quarterback that can grow together, that's always good to have. And I think that with Daboll, now that he doesn't have to focus on everything, there's some guys that are just better coordinators than they are head coaches. There's nothing wrong with that. Look at Josh McDaniels. Josh McDaniels is never going to be a head coach again. Like, he's just not. He's not going to be a good head coach. And that's fine. There's nothing wrong with that. You can be one of the best, if not the best, offensive coordinators in the NFL. And Brian Daboll has a chance to show that that's exactly what he can be.
0: Being a head coach is a different skill set.
3: Absolutely.
0: Because I think that's a good example. Josh McDaniels is a good example. I think Vic Fangio, on the defensive side, is equally as good of an example.
3: Yep.
0: Because Fangio is not a head coach. He's a great defensive coordinator.
3: Absolutely.
0: And like, not to turn every conversation in the NFL to the Browns, but that, I think that's why you and I both don't really believe in Todd Monken, because I think he's just like a lifetime offensive coordinator guy.
4: So I was just trying to get a sweet haircut.
0: His sweet haircut, right? Like, he's a little off kilter, a little strange, right? Like, sometimes those guys don't really work as head coaches in the NFL.
3: Yeah.
0: So there you go. There's 32 questions in 32 days as we count down the days until the start of NFL training camps around the league. Can't wait to get to training camp. So today, Tennessee Titans, can they improve Cam Ward in year two? Last night on the show, we all partaked in a effort to accomplish something individually. Mm. We all went to Taco Bell for dinner last night. Myself, Raj, Roy, Abdallah, we all went to Taco Bell. We enjoyed ourselves. Why, you ask? Because we're just some bros having fun. That's it. There was no reason. We were just talking Taco Bell yesterday, and we decided to live Moss. That's what we did. If you go to our YouTube channel, Black and Abdallah Show, Raj has created something for us. Raj, what do you have there?
5: This is a look at us living Moss yesterday.
3: Raj is clearly living way more Moss than all of us. You went to you're eating at the location. Who is that? Is that a Funko Pop?
5: That is a Nikola Jokic Funko Pop that I am sipping. I am serving some Baja Blast to.
3: Okay. I am also drinking Baja Blast, although the picture does not show my pinky is out, because when you're living Moss, your pinky needs to be out.
0: Yes, of course.
3: And you are getting down, Chris, you are getting down on a crunchy taco.
0: Yes.
5: I'm trying to figure out with Black, is that a look of enjoyment or a look of not enjoyment as you bite?
0: For me? Yes. For my bite? No, yes. I was just going face first into the taco.
5: You just went all in.
0: Easy
3: there, buddy.
0: I sent you guys a photo of the T-Bell, and Raj responded, "I need a picture." And I was like, dude, I'm already ripping through this.
3: Yeah.
0: So the picture I sent to you was mid-bite because I was going to town. Do you guys want my order? Last night a steak quesadilla, a cheesy gordita crunch, beef crunchy taco, four of them. Nacho cheese and chips as a side, one beef supreme soft taco, a cinnamon churro, and a second nacho cheese, whatever a DLT is. I don't know what that mark is.
3: That's for you and your wife, though, right?
0: Oh, yeah, sure.
3: Okay,
0: She had some.
3: Mine was chicken fajita or chicken quesadilla and crunchy taco meal that came with the Baja Blast. And then I had a free crunchy taco that was owed to me. Like, it was like a rewards thing. So I cashed that in.
0: Okay.
3: And then I also got a Cantina chicken taco as well.
0: And Raj is decked out, man.
5: Yeah, I went Mexican pizza, nacho fries, and the Baja Blast. I must confess, Chris, when I texted you I need a pic, I had already planned this scheme. And so I was like, well, I'm the only one who takes a picture.
0: I figured when you said that, I thought to myself, Raj has a plan for something. And I was like, well, this is all he's getting because I've already eaten half of this and I'm just going to, I'm attacking the T-Bell. So there you go. Just full disclosure, this is not a promotional ad to Taco Bell.
3: No, absolutely not. We just love Taco Bell.
0: My meal last night.
3: We like living Moss.
0: Yes.
5: Well, I treated this as honoring my favorite player ever who was drafted during a Taco Bell commercial, which is why I'm sipping him.
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14: 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I think the Dutch lay the smackdown. Netherlands is tied with Japan atop the group, so they need to win convincingly to make sure they own a potential goal difference tiebreaker. 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I don't think the Dutch let up in this one. I like Netherlands to cover the 2.5 goal spread. I'm Pat Boyle. 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
0: That's right, Black and Abdallah here on Westwood One Sports, Westwood One Sports app, Sirius XM channel 375, and all of our great radio affiliates around the country. I'm Chris Black, along with Adam Abdallah, broadcasting live from downtown Chicago. On the air until 3 Eastern, you can call or text the show at 310-840-4910. Got our eyes on the NBA and all the offseason moves. LaMelo Ball traded from the Charlotte Hornets to the Minnesota Timberwolves earlier today. Naz Reid and picks going back to Charlotte. There's also news from Mark Stein and Jake Fisher online at the moment. Kawhi Leonard. Apparently, Toronto has been trying to get the Clippers to engage in a trade to bring Kawhi Leonard back to Toronto, and Kawhi Leonard would prefer to stay with the Clippers. So, keep your eyes on that situation, whether or not Kawhi Leonard will be on the move here in the next couple of days as well. But at the moment, it is being reported that Toronto is actively trying to get Kawhi Leonard back to Canada, and that Kawhi would rather stay in Los Angeles and play for the Clippers.
3: Yeah, I can imagine that he wants to stay and not have to go, but he is familiar with Toronto, having been there and won there before, just for that year and going there and trying to do that again. But, you know, if they could work something out with the Clippers, that's a more ideal situation for him as well, even though there is a side investigation that Adam Silver has talked about into the financials of how Kawhi was brought into the Clippers. Does Canada have extradition laws?
0: Are you talking about what's his uncle's name? Who's listed in all the stuff with Kawhi Leonard?
3: Yeah.
0: He has an uncle that was making some money moves.
3: Yeah.
0: I think it's the way
3: Moves?
0: Yeah, he's making some deals.
3: Stuff.
0: Yeah, you're right. The NBA is still investigating. And the last time Adam Silver talked about it, there was no new news.
3: Yeah.
0: So it's either we have to wait for Pablo Torre
3: to find out
0: what's going on there, or
3: I think he found out. I think that's the problem.
0: Yeah, I think that's what started it all. So we'll keep our eyes on that. Kawhi Leonard, could he be dealt over the next couple of days? Jaylen Brown is still out there. Could he be dealt from the Boston Celtics? Minnesota makes a move for LaMelo Ball. The Athletic's reporting that the Timberwolves, before they made the move for LaMelo, they were engaged in conversation with the Celtics over Jaylen Brown. They preferred the route going with the Charlotte trade because they would have to give up less. So we'll see. What is Boston asking for Jaylen Brown? And does he get moved? He has to get moved now. There's no way that they can go on together bringing Jaylen Brown back. I don't see that working out. So we'll keep our eyes on all the NBA action. Before we get to free agency, this is like that weird in-between period where players who are with their current teams can sign new deals, but free agency doesn't actually start until next week.
3: Mm-hmm.
0: A lot of trades taking place as well. In the NFL, can I ask you on a player that I'm wondering if he could be traded coming up? You know, we talk about quarterbacks and then backup quarterbacks who could be starters. Is it possible that the 49ers could trade Mac Jones?
3: They could. It seems like the asking price that Kyle Shanahan and the 49ers are asking for has been, for lack of a better word that I can think of, astronomical for a backup quarterback. Now, when Mac Jones came in, because Brock Purdy was injured, he played really well. And you can say that that's a system thing. I watched every game that Mac Jones played at Alabama. He played really well. But again, like, he's not a starting level quarterback. Like, he's a really good backup. He might be one of the best backups in the NFL. If you need a guy to come in and play 3 to 4 games for you and so you can tread water, he's your guy. And in the right system, like the 49ers, I would say, like the Vikings, like the Rams, notice how I'm bringing up the coaches that develop quarterbacks really well, he can be a really good backup quarterback. And that's what Shanahan does. And so could he? Yeah, I'm sure. But right now the asking price is what, a second round pick for Mac Jones?
0: Yeah.
3: Is what they've been telling people. That's insane.
0: And so, I agree. That's a high price. Eric Branch from the San Francisco Chronicle reports that if Curtis Roque plays well in the preseason or in training camp, that it's possible that the 49ers could deal Mac Jones, knowing that they have a backup on the roster already. So they're seeking the second round pick. I don't know.
3: He was drafted in the seventh round.
0: No, I know. 2 years ago.
3: Yeah.
0: I know. I'm saying, if I'm San Francisco, of course your guy is Brock Purdy. Having a good backup is valuable. Mac Jones is probably in the conversation of one of three or four of the best backups in the NFL. Because, like, he's a part of that conversation of he actually could probably start for some teams. Like, we could probably list off a few teams that he could be a starter for. Cleveland, Arizona, New York, Jets.
3: Yeah.
0: Right? Like, those three teams all need quarterbacks. Hell, I wouldn't be surprised if you threw Mac Jones into the Atlanta mix if he wasn't the guy that won that job.
3: Miami
0: as well. So there are a few teams that he could start. Now, if he was a starter, I wouldn't put Mac Jones as a good starter. He'd be one of the worst starters in the NFL, but he's a guy that could start, and he has started games. To me, it would be more worthwhile for the San Francisco 49ers to hold on to Mac Jones just to make sure that they have a backup quarterback
3: through a
0: season that they are expecting to compete in.
3: I don't know, man. If someone's offering you a second-round pick, you take it. For a backup quarterback, I'm taking it. A second-round pick? If someone's giving me that, if someone called you today and said, hey, we want to give you a second. If the Cardinals today said, hey, we're going to give you a second round pick, I'm driving Mac Jones to the airport.
0: Okay, but here's how my mind is working with this scenario. From Brock Purdy to Mac Jones, the drop off from starter to backup is, I think, smaller than what we see with most teams are going to compete for a championship.
3: Yeah.
0: So, like, if you look around the NFL and you say Josh Allen to the backup, it's a big drop-off. Lamar Jackson, backup, big drop-off. Patrick Mahomes, big drop-off. But, like, Brock Purdy, you and I have a different opinion of Brock Purdy than a lot of people, and I think he is pedestrian at best.
3: He's replacement level.
0: He is an average-ass quarterback. That's what he is. Average-ass. That's what he is. I mean, he doesn't do anything special. He is a solid quarterback, average. So, to me, that drop-off isn't ginormous, right? So, like, you could suggest that if Mac Jones had to play games for the 49ers, they could still be on the path to try and win a championship if Brock Purdy was injured.
3: So Brock Purdy went 7-2 last year in his 9 games. Mac Jones went 5-3 in his 8 games that he started. I mean, that's not, Mac Jones threw for 2,100 yards, 13 touchdowns, 6 interceptions. It's not bad. I'm just saying that, look, if we get to training camp, and if week one of training camp, Aaron Rodgers has a run out of the tunnel moment where that Achilles snaps again, and the Steelers call you and offer you a second round pick, you're taking it.
0: Why would you do that to Aaron Rodgers?
3: Because I'm just saying that's the option. Because you're not, like, I don't think the Cardinals
0: don't
3: or the
0: snap
3: Jets,
0: his Achilles.
3: The Cardinals or the Jets isn't a realistic option, because I think they're in the we're going to be bad enough to get a first overall, second overall type of pick. The Steelers believe that they are in a playoff hunt, that they're going to try to compete for a championship this year. That's why they brought back Aaron Rodgers. However, the dude is on the north side of 40, and if he gets injured in training camp, you're going to go to Will Howard? So if that's the case and you can bring in Mac Jones and it costs you a second round pick, you take it. Because, sure, Brock Purdy played in 9 games last year, but also the year before that he played in 15, and the year before that he played in 16. So it's not like he's often injured.
0: No.
3: He missed a couple games the year before and a couple games the year before that. So he's generally durable. It's last year where he missed more games than usual.
0: I saw this story earlier today. the 49ers. Now, you and I and Raj, we were all out there for the Super Bowl. It was a great time. We had a great time in San Francisco. You had an objective during the week in San Francisco to go down to the practice facility for the 49ers next to Levi Stadium and to scope things out. It's been a story. People have talked about it. The electrical substation that's near the practice facility.
3: Yeah.
0: And you were going to go down there and scout it out for all of us to give us a firsthand report.
3: I refused.
0: Eyewitness report.
3: Yeah.
0: You did not do that.
3: I refused.
0: See the story coming out today that the 49ers are now looking into moving their practice facilities?
3: Oh, interesting. I wonder why that could be. Wow.
0: Now, they are claiming.
3: Oh, what are they?
0: They are claiming.
3: Oh, please, Chris, tell me what excuse are they giving?
0: So the Niners are exploring a

0: noticed that his rookie year that the trees around the facility all had leaves, and then now the trees don't have leaves on them anymore.
1: No, they just took the trees out. They just removed them.
0: They pulled the trees out.
1: They just removed the trees. Interesting.
0: Yeah, so they claim there's no connection between the conspiracy theories and the proximity to the electrical substation to them possibly moving their new facility somewhere else.
1: It's interesting how Christian McCaffrey doesn't want to do his rehab at that facility, how he's going overseas.
0: Well, that's also other.
1: To get his knee fixed.
0: Well, that,
1: What?
0: A lot of athletes go overseas to do that.
1: Oh, do they? Yeah. Do they? Yeah.
0: Don't they call
1: Name them all.
0: Kobe. Didn't Kobe go overseas?
1: One.
0: Didn't Dirk go overseas? Luka.
1: Three.
0: Yeah. NBA players who have knee injuries.
1: Out of how many players in the NFL? There's a 53-man roster on every team has a 53-man roster. Times how many players in the NFL?
0: Well, McCaffrey wants to be ready to go.
1: Okay.
0: He wants to rock and roll.
1: Why isn't he doing it as his own facility?
0: I'm just saying. He wants to get after it.
1: Interesting.
0: Yes.
1: Interesting.
0: So you think this is all connected?
1: Once again.
0: Okay.
1: Raj, I would like to point out, never wrong, just early. Never wrong, just early. I told you, this is why I did not want to risk my body going to the facility.
0: Yes, because it's, yeah, in such physical condition.
1: I'm just saying, didn't want to risk my boys out there. Okay?
0: What do you think, they're going to fall off?
1: I don't know. I don't want to lose a ligament. Okay? I don't want to lose an ACL or something like that. Golf swing's bad enough. Okay? Never wrong, just early. And when they move, just saying.
2: They're running out of space. First. That's all it is.
1: Yeah, running out of space.
0: They're running out of space.
3: We need to add a cafeteria. We want to redo the bathrooms. Yeah. We need to move. Yeah. Oh, okay. We need to add more parking spots. We need to move. Okay.
1: Sure you do. Okay. Uh-huh. Cool. All right.
0: So, yeah, that's taking place in San Francisco.
1: Yeah? You should probably do it sooner rather than later. You got a bunch of olds on your team.
0: I don't think there's any connection.
1: Okay.
0: People live next to electrical substations all the time.
1: They're not in peak physical condition. They're not supposed to be in peak physical condition getting into what doctors equate to car accidents every play.
0: Yeah,
2: they're the most injured team in the NFL, you didn't
1: Chris.
2: Want to go.
1: Yeah, Rush said it. You didn't want to go.
0: It wasn't my thing.
2: No, but I'm saying, Abdallah, you didn't want to go. You don't need to be in peak physical condition. You can
1: win.
2: I didn't
1: want to go.
0: He didn't want to go because he didn't want to sit in traffic.
1: Well, who wants to sit in traffic?
0: That's a different conversation.
1: Listen, okay.
0: He didn't want to sit in traffic.
1: Tell me, we're talking about them not wanting to give up their backup quarterback for more than a second round pick. We're talking about Christian McCaffrey, who's injured. They're injured all the time. This is the one team that when we say, if they stay healthy, we got to assume everyone's going to stay healthy. The 49ers, you have to say if they stay healthy because they're always injured. It's this team. They have no ligaments.
0: They have no ligaments. Yes, thank you. What are we doing? Did you see with Brandon Ayuk as well? Speaking of what are we doing? What is he doing?
1: I don't know,
0: man. What is Brandon Ayuk?
1: He's trying to get away from the substation.
4: What are we doing? What's going on?
0: what is he doing? Did you see his latest Instagram video from yesterday?
1: He's been on the forefront trying to get away from the substation.
0: I think the advice that someone should give to Brandon Ayuk is just sit this out. Just wait it. Like you telling everyone on social media that the moment you're going to be released, you're signing with Washington, you better watch out. Are we okay?
1: Are they going to want this headache?
0: Well, that's the other thing. Like, I know that he's very good friends with Jaden Daniels, and that's why he thinks he's going to the Commanders.
1: Is he good friends with Dan Quinn?
0: But if I'm the Commanders, I wouldn't want to put up with first of all, Brandon Ayuk. When was the last time he did anything in the league?
1: Don't know.
0: Has it been years? When was the last time he was healthy? 2023. He had 75 catches, 7 touchdowns, 1,300 yards. 2023. That's 3 seasons ago. Like, who cares?
1: I don't.
0: Dude. No one cares.
1: Look, if he goes out there and plays really well for the Commanders next season, then cool. But as of right now,

0: you're just a dude posted on Instagram that the 49ers don't have to deal with. Stay away from the substation, stay away from the facility. And they don't have to do anything right now.
1: Didn't we also talk about this the last time Ayuk went on Instagram and said some crazy blank? That didn't we talk about this, that like the 49ers theoretically could just do nothing?
0: They could.
1: Because once they get the training camp, if he doesn't show up the training
0: they
1: camp,
0: start finding him.
1: Then he can get fined every single day. And wasn't it like $50,000 he'll get fined for every training camp practice that he misses?
0: A lot of money.
1: So there is no incentive for the 49ers to do anything.
0: Yep.
1: Like it would actually behoove him to show up and be there and be an annoyance, but also be present.
0: Yep.
1: Because then they'd be like, all right, we need to get this guy out of here.
0: Mm-hmm.
1: Right? Like he's toxic in the locker room. He's ruining the culture that we have here.
0: Conduct
1: like,
0: detrimental to the team.
1: But if he's sitting at home just on Instagram saying, you're going to see, I'm going to go to the Commanders.
0: It's not tampering because the Commanders are like,
1: no, they haven't said anything.
0: We're not doing anything, man. Keep our name out of your mouth, man. What are we doing?
1: It's Black and Abdallah here on Westwood One Sports and the Westwood One Sports app. Coming up next, we'll have Over and Under with Raj, LaMelo Ball, and Anthony Edwards. How many points per game will they combine together next season? We'll talk about that coming up next. International soccer is taking over the U.S., and only DraftKings has you fully covered.
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1: Each day we broadcast the show live from downtown Chicago, and now we go on out to parts unknown in Colorado, and that's where we find Raj Sharon.
2: And the next question comes from the line of Raj Sharon with Westwood One. Please proceed.
1: Please proceed. On a Thursday, it's time for Over and Unders with Raj. What's up, Raj?
3: What's up, fellas? All right, we got a lot to get to today. A lot going on in the world of the NBA as well as the NFL. We're going to start with the big trade earlier today. LaMelo Ball is now a Minnesota Timberwolf. So the question we ask, LaMelo Ball and his new backcourt mate, you might have heard of him, Anthony Edwards, will combine to average over or under 55.5 points next season. If you take their numbers from this past year, it would put you right under 49. So I'm asking if they're going to score more together next year, Abdallah.
4: I am going to say over because I think that what I believe it was Windhorst that we heard from will be correct, that teams will double team Anthony Edwards. That'll give LaMelo more open shots. He will make more of those open shots, and that will lead to a higher total than last year. So I'm going to go over the 55.5 point because also LaMelo also, I know that that Chris gave those numbers, that those were the lowest numbers of his career, the 20.7 rebounds. He also played the lowest amount of minutes he's ever played in his career. So if he's healthy next season and he plays more minutes, he should also have more points and all that kind of stuff. So I'm going to say over.
1: It wasn't the lowest in his career. It was the lowest since his second season in the league. So last season for the Hornets, LaMelo was 20 points per game. He also played 28 minutes. Let's see. If you go back to his second season in the NBA, he averaged 20 points in 32 minutes per night. Yeah, I mean, I'm feeling generous. I'll go over because I think LaMelo will score more points with the Timberwolves. So I think because he will up his average back up to, you know, if you tick that back up to about 25, that gets you the over right there. So I think LaMelo, and then that's not even factoring in that if LaMelo plays better, maybe Anthony Edwards also plays better. So I'm going to go over that number, Raj.
3: All right, guys. Next up, a guy we just talked about in San Francisco, quarterback Mac Jones. Last year, he started 8 games. This year, Mac Jones will start over or under 7.5 games, and I'm not quantifying it for a team. So is that in San Francisco? Could be somewhere else, or maybe Joe Flacco style? It's a combination during this season. Bleck, over or under 7.5 starts for Mac Jones this season?
1: I'm going to go under. I think it's fun today to sit and say he could start for a team and play it out that way. Brock Purdy, stay healthy, and this doesn't happen. So I'm going to say under.
4: I will also say under. We pointed out that it was what? Purdy played in 15 games last year, 16, 15, or whatever. Flip it either way. He played in most games. 2 years ago and 3 years ago. So it was last year was an anomaly that he was injured for about half the year. So I'm going to also say under. I'm going to say that Purdy stays healthy and that for at least, you know, a majority of the season, and maybe Mac Jones has to come in and start for 2 or 3, but, you know, it's not the over 7.5 like Raj here laid out. Or that he doesn't get traded either. Like, I think he stays on the, because no one's willing to pay a second round pick for a backup quarterback. Come on, what are we doing here?
3: All right, guys, next up, back to the NBA, name we've been talking a lot about. Jaylen Brown, last year, without Jason Tatum most of the season, averaged a career high 28.7 points per game. So the next question I'm asking you to kind of project, you got a plan, is he still in Boston? Is he somewhere else on a new team? What team is he on? And wherever he is, will he average over or under that same amount, his career high that he just had last year, 28.7 points per game, Abdallah?
4: I'm going to say under, because last year, for the majority of the season, he was the Batman, because Tatum was hurt, and so he had to do everything. And that's why he's probably a little pissed off, because he was doing everything. And now, in order to, when, you know, Brad Stevens says that the team isn't good enough to compete and to win, that means he's the one that has to be out. And so he's going to go to a team where he's also not going to be the alpha. Like, let's say he goes to Denver. He's not the alpha there. Like, come on. So I'm going to say under, because regardless of where he goes, he's still going to be the number two. He's still going to be the Robin. So I'm going to say under 28.7 points per game.
1: All right, Raj, I'm going over because I think Jaylen Brown goes scorched earth. I think he gets to his new squad and he will be so upset with the way that he was treated in Boston that he is going to be a man on a mission next season.
3: Wow.
1: So whoever lands Jaylen Brown, you will get a guy that will be back in the MVP conversation like we saw last year, except he's going to be in a situation. I agree with you, Abdallah, that he's going to be on a team likely with another star player who's probably better than he is. So if we were playing Stockwatch, I would buy the Jaylen Brown stock, and I think he will go over the number of 28.7 this upcoming season.
3: I like it. You are not arguing with your grandma today, Chris Black. All right, back to the
1: NFL.
3: We've got reports that the Baltimore Ravens are trying to get a new deal done with their wide receiver, Zay Flowers. We know they're also trying to get a deal done with their quarterback, Lamar Jackson. There's a new coaching staff there. We got Jesse Minter as the head coach. Declan Doyle is trying to replicate what they've done where you guys are broadcasting from in Chicago. He's trying to bring that Caleb Williams Bears offense to Baltimore. So all that in mind, let's talk a little about Zay Flowers. Last year, he had just over 1,200 yard receiving, previous year, which was up from the previous year. Does that trend continue now as Declan Doyle tries to bring this Bears offense to Baltimore? Zay Flowers will go over or under 1,299.5 receiving yards. What do you say, Abdallah?
5: Argue with your grandma.
4: I am not going to argue with my grandma.
1: Yes.
4: I am going to go... Oh, that's a tough number. I'm going to say under still. I'm still going to say under. I think that right around 1,200, right around where he was last season, is going to be good. Because if Doyle brings what Ben Johnson was doing for Caleb Williams, it's going to be a lot of chunk plays. It's going to be a lot of big plays. And those are very hit or miss. So the completion percentage might go down for Lamar Jackson, which means the yardage might go down for Zay Flowers. But the chunk plays will be there. Those like 15 yards of play, you know, 12 yards of play, that kind of stuff, picking up first downs. But that means the yardage might also go down. So I'm going to say under.
1: I'm going to go over. I like it. I like the style of offense. And I think that a player like Zay Flowers is by far the most talented receiver on the roster. And he will flourish in the new style of offense with Declan Doyle calling things for Lamar Jackson. So I'm going to go over that number, Raj.
3: All right, guys, let's go back to the NBA. Another player that's been talked about in trade talks. A lot of notable players. Ja Morant. It sounds like he's on his way out of Memphis. I was pretty shocked when I looked this up. He has not played a lot in his career. 20, 50, 9, 61, 57, 63, and 67 games. He's only had 1 year in his whole career, and it was his rookie year when he hit the 65-game threshold to receive awards. So if you average those numbers, it's 47.5 games, and that's where I set the number. Ja Morant, wherever he is next year, will play over or under 47.5 games. Mr. Black?
1: I'm going to go under. I would also add, if we said who is the most disappointing NBA star of recent time, who's the guy that you think of since Ja Morant? I mean, Morant's like he was supposed to be the next superstar.
4: Yeah.
1: The next guy to be to carry the mantle of lead guards in the league. Mm-hmm. The things that he did in college in that tournament run and then his rookie season in the NBA, it was incredible.
4: Yeah.
1: What happened? We know what happened, but boy, the fall from grace.
4: Yeah.
1: I'm going to go under, Raj. I don't think he's durable. I don't think he really puts a lot of effort in off the court to get his body right and to get his mind right. So I'm going to say under.
3: All right, guys.
4: I am also going
3: to... Oh, go ahead. Go ahead, Abdallah. Sorry, go ahead.
4: I'm also going to say under for the same reasons Chris said, and I don't know where he's going to play either. So I don't think he's going to be playing in Memphis, so I'm going to go under. I'm also going to go under. Raj.
3: All right. So this next guy we talked about a little bit earlier, Kawhi Leonard. Would you believe that at the age of 34, he actually turns 35 next week, he just had his career high in points per game this past season of 27.9 points per game. Now, we don't know where he's going to play next year. Maybe Pablo Torre knows. He might be the only one who could find out. But wherever he plays, Kawhi Leonard will average over under that career high of 27.9 points per game, Mr. Abdallah.
4: I'm going to say under. Life catches up with you. Him averaging that much in a career high at that age, it's tough to replicate again. Him staying healthy is always a question, too. So I'm going to say under. I think life comes at you fast. I'm going to say under.
1: I'm going to say under because if you watch the Clippers last year, Kawhi had to do everything for them.
4: Yeah, yeah.
1: You know, they move off of James Harden midseason, and Kawhi took over. He was awesome.
4: Mm-hmm.
1: And as Raj pointed out, the 27.9 points per game, career high. Yeah, I'm going to say under just because I don't think Kawhi will have to do it all. If he's with the Clippers or elsewhere, he's not going to have to do all of the scoring by himself. So I'm going to go under.
3: All right, guys. And finally, we go back to the NFL. Brandon Ayuk. How much, you know, he had over 1,300 yards or 1,400, whatever it was a few years ago. But that was a few years ago. So I set the number at 727.5 receiving yards for Brandon Ayuk this season, which just so happens to be the number that his former teammate, who also went from San Francisco to Washington, Deebo Samuel had last year as the kind of number two target in Washington, although Terry McLaurin was injured. So I set it at 727.5. I'm kind of playing a little game here of it, figuring where Brandon Ayuk is going to play next season. Brandon Ayuk, over under 727.5 receiving yards. Bleck?
1: I'm going to go under because I don't think Ayuk is going to play on a team this upcoming season.
4: I was going to ask you, if I set the over under at 10, would you still go under?
1: I don't think it. Like,
4: I agree.
1: Why would a team take the risk?
4: I agree.
1: He hasn't been in the league for a couple of years.
4: I agree.
1: I'm going to go under because even if he's on a roster, say he gets his way and he's with Washington.
4: Yep.
1: Is that going to be smooth? He's just going to show up and he's just going to be an awesome player for the Commanders?
4: Yep.
1: I don't see that. I'm going to go under, Raj.
4: I agree.
3: All right. That does it for today.
1: All right. There it is. Hey. Okay. All right. Thank you, Raj. Over under. Love it. From Parts Unknown, that's Raj Sharon producing the show each and every day. Bleck and Abdallah here on Westwood One Sports. 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The U.S. men's national team, they play their final game in the group stage tonight. They've already advanced to the round of 32. But why should you watch tonight? What's important about tonight's match? We'll tell you coming up next.
0: The U.S. men's national team is cruising. USA! They've clinched first place in Group D. Can they finish Group Play 3-0? U.S. versus Turkey. 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
13: For decades, the prevailing wisdom for someone who's had a heart attack has been to put them on beta blockers for the rest of their life. But new research suggests that might not be necessary, and that the benefits of these medications probably taper off after a year or two. On the whole, and for the average person, beta blockers are very safe and very effective. But, as with any medication, they can come with a cost. A financial one, and also potential side effects. We're talking about things like fatigue, dizziness, dry mouth, dry eyes. I want to be clear when I say that you absolutely should talk to your doctor before starting or stopping any medication. Point is, if you're years out from a heart attack and you're in otherwise good health, you might want to ask your doctor about discontinuing beta blockers. You'll want to, of course, keep up a healthy lifestyle, diet, exercise, and sleep. I'm Dr. Sanjay Gupta, helping you live a better life.
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1: All right, full disclosure. I'm not doing this to be disrespectful. I'm being honest. How are we saying turkey? Is it turkey A or is it turkey? This is not a bit. I'm being serious. Because Fox is going with turkey A.
2: Mm-hmm.
1: The New York Times today went with turkey.
2: That rag. Well.
1: So what are we doing?
2: I mean,
1: turkey A. I'm not trying to be offensive.
2: The New York Times is something you read. So
1: no, I know. But also when you read on the graphics, different channels are going with turkey A.
2: How is Zlatan Ibrahimovic pronouncing it?
1: I don't know. How is he?
2: I don't know. I guess we'll find out tonight.
1: I guess we will find out tonight. It's a series. Like, ESPN.com has it as turkey A.
2: Yeah.
1: So that's reading. You said something that's written. The New York Times is written. New York Times is going with turkey.
2: Okay.
1: We're talking about the same country. I'm making sure everyone knows.
2: They pronounce it turkey A.
1: Turkey A.
2: It's pronounced turkey A.
1: Okay, perfect. I'm just asking.
2: Yeah.
1: I'm a dumb American. So I'm asking.
2: I don't think you needed to add American.
1: Well, I'm just saying I am. And that's why I'm not trying to be disrespectful. It's just I know in the last couple of days, there's been a lot of back and forth of different places, publications going with different.
2: I mean, they're eliminated anyway. So.
1: Oh, all right. Well, tonight, the U.S. is facing off against Turkey this evening. It'll be 10 o'clock Eastern, live from Los Angeles. Please. SoFi Stadium for the U.S. men's national team, their final match of the group stage. They're already advanced into the round of 32.
2: Mm-hmm.
1: So tonight's match does not necessarily matter at all. Not to advance, not for anything. They don't even need goal differential. They don't need tonight's game. There's also a situation that the U.S. has heading into this match where they have four players who are on yellow card. So they are likely to sit tonight, and that's Chris Richards, Anthony Robinson, Tyler Adams, and Flo Balogun. Mm-hmm. So they're all going to sit tonight. So four of the best players for the U.S. will sit. Christian Pulisic yesterday told the media that he's fit and ready to play.
2: Mm-hmm.
1: I'm guessing he will also sit tonight as well. But sometimes soccer is different than, say, other sports that we follow here in America, mm-hmm. where if a game is not needed or if a player is ready, sometimes players do play for fitness.
2: Yeah.
1: So I would guess the way it will play for Pulisic tonight is that he won't be in the starting group and that you may see him towards the end of the match at some point.
2: Yeah. Mauricio Pochettino said that that's the manager. He said that. Yeah.
1: Thank you.
2: I'm just letting people know.
1: I know. We have to slow it down.
2: Yeah.
1: For.
2: I'm telling people who don't know.
1: Because right now, Raj is not happy that we're talking soccer.
2: I'm telling people who aren't familiar.
1: I know.
2: That he could play. He could come off the bench. He is ready to play. I'd give him a little bit of run. I'd give him the final 20. Why not? Give him the final 20. You know? Because right now, they're set to play Bosnia-Herzegovina on Thursday, July 2nd. That would be their next match in the round of 32.
1: Yep.
2: So we're a week away from that. Give him some run. He didn't play in the match against Australia, so he hasn't played in a while. I'd give him some run. Just go get your steps in. Don't do anything crazy. You know, don't make any hard tackles. Don't take any hard tackles.
1: Yeah. Don't mix it up.
2: Yeah, just go get some steps in.
1: Avoid anyone tonight looking to give you a cleat on the calf.
2: Exactly. Just go get some steps in.
1: Yeah, get some run. So I'm guessing we will see Pulisic at some point tonight. Yeah. But it's good news that he is fit and ready to go. And he told the media yesterday that that's the case because the round of 32 starts next week.
2: Mm-hmm.
1: As Abdallah said, the U.S., they're already slotted in for a July 2nd match. We'll see who the opponent is. It is likely to be Bosnia Herzegovina, but we will see. That could change.
2: It could.
1: It could change, but it likely won't. The other item I would add to this is right now, the way the tournament bracket is shaping up is if the U.S. could win that game in the round of 32, they are likely to face off against Egypt in the next round, so the round of 16, which would be a United States would be favored in that match, and poor Abdallah would have to look himself in the mirror and figure out which side he's going to root for.
2: I can't say it's a literal, it's a Sophie's choice, because if you've watched that movies, that's not a good decision to make.
1: Who stars in that?
2: I believe it's Sally Field.
1: Okay, continue on.
2: Sophie's choice.
1: Don't get bogged down in this.
2: Asked a question. Carry on.
1: Give us your U.S. Egyptian thought.
2: The U.S. is a lot better.
1: Yes.
2: It's Meryl Streep, by the way. Close. It's not Sophie's choice.
1: Close.
2: Sally Field is not without my daughter, is what I was thinking of. Which is a movie about someone who goes overseas and is not going to leave without her daughter.
1: Well,
2: anyway,
1: I'll Google the Sophie's choice. Yes. Continue on with your thought.
2: Listen, the U.S. is a lot better than Egypt. The Egyptians were happy to win their first ever World Cup match the other night. If Egypt can, it's no guarantee that Egypt even gets out of the group. Like, they have to win their final match tomorrow. Like, there's still not a guarantee. Like, their group is still up for grabs. Like, they have to win. Like, other things still have to go their way. So that's not even set yet.
1: That's why I'm saying it's not, the tournament bracket's not set yet. We got three more days of group stage.
2: Yeah.
1: I will say this. The only other thing to add to this is Egypt would be likely the second team you would face in the knockout round. And then if you got to the round of eight, you would be looking at Spain.
2: Probably.
1: And Spain and France are the two best teams in the tournament. So that's what's on the horizon. Now, if you could get past Spain.
2: Ooh, baby.
1: Germany is the only other team over there.
2: Dream big.
1: And Germany is a team that the U.S. could play with.
2: Dream big.
1: If you could get past Spain.
2: Dream big.
1: Then if they could beat Spain in the round of eight, then we're talking soccer culture changing in this country.
2: We're talking about
1: something that I think people could only dream of. So, all right, I'm looking up the Sophie's choice, but I don't want to bog you down, because now it's time for the World Cup of Soup. Yep.
3: No soup for you.
0: Bleck and Abdallah's World Cup of Soup.
4: Soup is good food.
1: Abdallah has been taste testing a soup from each country out of one of the groups of each group here in the World Cup group stage. He has 12 groups, and there's only two more soups left to taste test.
2: Unfortunately,
1: today's group is?
2: We're coming to an end here, unfortunately, and today we are going to go to Group J.
1: Group J.
2: And Group J consists of Argentina, Austria, Algeria, and Jordan. And Group J, if you're an alphabet aficionado, we're going to go with J is for Jordan. Habibi, we're going to Jordan.
1: Okay,
2: yeah,
1: Jordan.
2: That's right, an Arab country. We're going to go to Jordan. This is their first ever World Cup. So shout out to Jordan. And we are going to be trying some red lentil soup. And Chris made a comment. This is called red lentil soup. It's called Shorbat Adas is actually the name in Arabic. And this is it's a Jordanian lentil soup with a mix of red lentils, vegetables, spices, and stock. It's traditionally when you break your fast during Ramadan. But they offer it basically, it's kind of like the Arabic version of miso soup. Like when you go to an Arab restaurant, you just kind of get it.
1: It's just there.
2: Like, they just kind of give it to you. So, and Chris made a comment. He saw it was green.
1: It looks a little green.
2: It's yellow, even though
1: you're
2: it's claiming called
1: it's
2: red.
1: Yellow.
2: Even though it's called red lentil soup, it's yellow.
1: Well, show the folks on YouTube.
2: I don't want to spill it on my computer, but.
1: You can lick it up.
2: Okay, yeah, here we go. All right, here we go.
1: He's red going for soup. The soup. There he is. Face first into the soup. The taste testing of
2: they
1: the soup.
2: They give you a big hunk of lemon, too, that I had to squeeze into it. So
1: that's good. I love lemon. Lemon's great. Lemons are yellow.
2: Thanks, Chris. okay. This has garlic. I'm going to taste the garlic.
1: Yeah.
2: Lots of cumin. I can tell you that.
1: Yep.
2: Lots of cumin.
1: Okay.
2: Okay. I'm going to give this Jordanian lentil soup. I'm going to give it a...
1: We're waiting. Yes.
2: Solid four.
1: A solid four.
2: Solid
1: four.
3: Soup for you.
0: All right. Solid four. Solid world.
1: Four.
2: Solid four.
0: Cup of soup.
2: Solid four.
1: Long pause.
2: It's good. It's good.
1: Solid four.
2: I've had better. It's good.
1: Long pause before
2: I've
1: the
2: had,
1: grade.
2: Had, it's good. It's good. It's really good.
1: That's something.
2: It's good.
1: All right. I mean, it would be a big
2: it's
1: deal.
2: It's a thick soup.
1: And tomorrow's the final the group stage.
2: Yeah, tomorrow's the final one, and we will be in Group I, which is France, Norway, Senegal, and Iraq.
1: You're going to go with an Iraqi soup tomorrow?
2: I don't know. Tune in and find out.
1: Okay, all right.
2: It's called a tease, Chris.
1: If I had to guess, you will be rolling in with some French onion soup.
2: I already did that. And I poured a bunch of maple syrup in it.
1: I know. You used that Canadian. For Canada.
2: Yeah. Yes.
1: There's a big trade in the NBA today. Who is the winner and which team are we confused by? We'll talk about that next.
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1: 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The Memphis Grizzlies are moving on to a new era with Cameron Boozer as their face of the franchise. Boozer, in one season at Duke, averaged 22, 10, and 4 assists per game. We'll look back at Boozer to Memphis as one of the best picks and fits of this year's NBA draft. I'm Chris Fleck.
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0: Is Black and Abdallah on Westwood One Sports. Here's Chris Black and Adam Abdallah.
1: That's right, Black and Abdallah here on Westwood One Sports, the Westwood One Sports app, SiriusXM Channel 375, and all of our great radio affiliates around the country. I'm Chris Black along with Adam Abdallah, hanging out with you until 3 Eastern. Then Jim Rome will take over right here on Westwood One Sports. You can call or text the show at 310-840-4910. This morning, the Charlotte Hornets traded LaMelo Ball to the Minnesota Timberwolves. Heading back to Charlotte, Naz Reid, first-round pick swaps, 3 of them. The 2033 first-round pick. So Charlotte loading up on future draft picks and swapping with the Timberwolves in the next 3 seasons. And they land Naz Reid to add to the core of young players, Brandon Miller and Con Knipl, and they just re-signed today Kobe White. So Charlotte putting together a crew, a good young team, and Minnesota now searching to pair another star with Anthony Edwards. And LaMelo Ball is now in the backcourt with Anthony Edwards, making the Timberwolves one of the most dangerous backcourts in the NBA. I just don't really understand this move for the Timberwolves. I get it for Charlotte. I think the Hornets are going to be a better team without LaMelo and adding Naz Reid. For Minnesota, I don't know if you can make the same argument. Shipping off Julius Randle and Naz Reid in the last couple of days and only bringing back LaMelo Ball, I don't think the Timberwolves are a better team today than they were yesterday.
2: Well, Charlotte is picking a direction, clearly, and that direction is not LaMelo Ball. And this is a... one team's trash is another team's treasure. The Athletic is reporting that this is a move that the Timberwolves have been after for the last 2 years in trying to pair LaMelo Ball with Anthony Edwards. And so by doing that, this is, like you said, one of the most dangerous backcourts in the NBA. Now they sacrifice some defense. They sacrifice some decent three-point shooting in the same guy in Naz Reid. And I think that It's pairing a guy in LaMelo Ball that has a completely different mindset and completely different attitude about the way he approaches basketball than the entire Timberwolves team. The reason that we love the Wolves as a team is because they kind of embody the attitude of Anthony Edwards, which is like the image from The Last Dance of Michael Jordan with the baseball bat and the cigar, of the, like, I'm just gonna F up everybody and, like, I don't really care. And, like, they're not good enough to do that, obviously, but, like, which is why they haven't won the West or anything like that.
1: Yeah, the Anthony Edwards attitude is one that you can get behind as a fan.
2: Exactly. And, like, they're gritty and they're tough and they play, quote, ethical basketball, and, like, Gobert's a good defensive player. And then you add LaMelo Ball, who doesn't play any defense, who's going to shoot from 40 feet out at every chance he gets. And it'll be extremely interesting to see how that meshes. And he is added to this new culture of the Minnesota Timberwolves, because clearly the Charlotte Hornets were not willing to. And it's weird. I'm not going to say put up with, because I don't think, like, his quote antics were like that bad or anything like that. Like, he's a good player. Like, they won 32 of their last 45 games. I think they were just picking a different direction. They were just not their future. He just wasn't in their future. And they were developing a team that was young and that was playing well together. And he's not a part of that anymore.
1: I think it's fair to say, and it's important to clearly state, like, he's not a problem.
2: No.
1: LaMelo Ball is not a problem.
2: That's what I mean.
1: With that said, he doesn't seem to be serious.
2: No.
1: Is that the best way to describe it? Like, he's not necessarily a problem, but he's an unserious person, I guess, in the basketball landscape. Is that a fair way to look at it?
2: Mm-hmm.
1: Like, he's concerned about his cars and his tattoos and his off-the-court stuff. And, like, is he really serious about winning?
2: Mm-hmm.
1: Like, I think that's the key here, is that Charlotte clearly didn't want to hitch their wagon to LaMelo Ball for the long-term future. They already gave him the contract, and they're willing to move off of him. Now, reports from ESPN suggested that they weren't shopping him, that teams came calling, and they took advantage of that, and I think they did. And if someone's calling, and as Adam correctly states, this is one man's treasure is another man's trash situation, I could see how teams call and say, hey, what could we offer you for LaMelo Ball? And Charlotte looking around saying, wow, we can get out of this.
2: Mm-hmm.
1: We can move on. We can actually bring back talent and add to the stockpile for the future. And then also now we have a spot for Coby White to play. And like from the Charlotte Hornets perspective, I love this deal. This makes a lot of sense. Naz Reid is a great three-point shooter and a good defensive player. You have Miller already there. You have Knipple already there. They gave the deal a new contract to Coby White. Coby White last season for the Hornets was awesome off the bench. Now he can move into a starting role, which he's done in the past. It's not like this is going to be a first-time thing for Coby White. I really like the way the Hornets are building this team. So in an Eastern Conference where the Knicks are the champs, we don't know what's going to happen with Boston. And then you got a couple of young teams that are pretty good right there. Detroit, Cleveland, Atlanta. Charlotte now enters the mix. You know, Orlando kind of being felt like they're being lost in the dust with this. You know, so we'll see if Orlando can kind of take a step forward in this upcoming season. And then you have the wild card in Miami. We don't know how that's going to go with Giannis and Bam Adebayo and how that's going to shape up. So I really like this move for the Hornets. They also got below the tax threshold. I think they're saving like $75 million on the cap. So it's great financially. They get draft picks in the future. And I think basketball-wise, it makes a lot of sense. Now, for Lonzo Ball, for LaMelo Ball specifically, I think the one thing to kind of take away is he didn't have career lows last season, but in the last 3 years, he was a better player than what he was last season. So last year, he averaged 20 points per game, 7 assists, 4 rebounds per. Those were the lowest totals he's had since 2022. So he was an ascending star in the league. At one point, 2 seasons ago, averaging 25 per night, 7 assists, 5 rebounds. So like a true star in the league. Last year, it took a step back. So which player are the Timberwolves getting? Are the Timberwolves getting a guy who's the 20 points per game scorer? Or are they getting a guy from the 2025 season where he's scoring 25 a night and getting you 7 assists and 5 rebounds per? Because if you pair a player that can give you 25 a night in the backcourt with Anthony Edwards, that's going to be a lethal combination. Now, I don't know how that really works with the rest of the team. I would assume he just signed a new contract. Jane McDaniels is there. And then you have Rudy Gobert. So, like, that's your starting group. I don't know how that stacks up in the Western Conference.
2: I think you're getting a guy in LaMelo Ball that's going to give Anthony Edwards something that he hasn't had yet. He hasn't had a real point guard. He's done a lot of the ball handling himself. He's had to do a lot of the scoring himself. He is going to get a much better point guard than what he's had in the past. And he's getting a guy that I think is going to turn more into that 25 a night guy than the 20 a night guy. Because, you know, when you get into a playoff situation and Anthony Edwards gets all the double teams, LaMelo Ball is more lethal than anybody else that the Timberwolves have had when he's open, right?
1: Yeah, it's true.
2: And like, yeah, all the 40-footers aren't going to hit, but when he's open, a lot of them will. And I think that the Timberwolves are going to make the playoffs. There's no guarantee that the Hornets would. Last year in January, they were completely out of the playoff pictures. They won 32 of their last 45 games, and they were in the play-in. You know, they beat the Miami Heat in overtime. They lost to the Magic. And, you know, but for their franchise, where they were, that was a success. So I think that this is not necessarily an upgrade for the Timberwolves, but they're also looking at a situation where you needed to upgrade your roster somehow, and you needed to do something. You can't just run it back, because you look at what you have in Oklahoma City and you look what you have in San Antonio, and you can't just say, we're fine and we're just going to run it back and try again, because it wasn't good enough. It wasn't good enough to get you to a Western Conference Finals. And you can't just keep saying, we're going to try again, because the Thunder keep getting better and the Spurs keep getting better. So you have to keep trying, and you have to keep trying because you have to keep Anthony Edwards happy. Because the worst thing that can happen is that Anthony Edwards comes to you in a year after this year, if it doesn't work and you've done nothing to address the situation of not getting better, and you've done absolutely nothing, and he says, you guys haven't done anything, I want out. And then you're dealing with the same situation where you've got a disgruntled superstar and you're having to trade him, and then Minnesota's stuck with nothing. So at least they're doing something. Whether Anthony Edwards wanted to play with LaMelo Ball, or this is just the front office saying, this is our best option, this is what we're going to try to do. Maybe they tried to get Jaylen Brown and it didn't work or whatever. But this is a situation where at least they're doing something with their team to compete with Oklahoma City and San Antonio. I don't think they're going to be anywhere close to them. The odds on DraftKings, promo code BNA26.
1: What up?
2: It's not. It doesn't put them anywhere closer to them in the odds to win the West. But at least it's something.
1: No, it's true. It is something. I would just say I think Charlotte got better today. I think Minnesota got worse.
2: That's fair.
1: That's my assessment on the trade. And I think that's what we're seeing here with the Charlotte Hornets trading LaMelo Ball to Minnesota, to the Timberwolves, Nasri going back to Charlotte. You can text the show at 310-840-4910. We have a text from the 918, which I believe is the Tulsa area. Let's see. LaMelo Ball can't stay healthy and will take shots away from Anthony Edwards.
2: Okay.

0: championships, and Anthony Edwards hasn't won anything. So,
1: no, it's true.
0: You
1: got a problem with that? I agree with the texter.
0: No,
1: the
0: I mean, listen, that's fine. But also, Mike and Kobe also won. Anthony Edwards hasn't won anything.
1: Yeah, I don't know if I would build my team by getting a star point guard next to my shooting guard who needs the ball in his hands.
0: That's fine. I'm not saying they're going to win anything. I'm just saying they're doing something. At least they're trying to do something. They probably would have been better off getting Jaylen Brown, but they didn't. They didn't want to give up more than what they gave up. So they didn't.
1: No, I know they didn't. So that's the trade. You can join us at 310-840-4910. It's Black and Abdallah here on Westwood One Sports and the Westwood One Sports app. I saw this earlier today. I want to bring it to everyone's attention. Did you see that Ben Johnson and Colson Loveland had a message for Chicago Bears fans earlier today?
0: Take a
1: listen to this. Yes.
2: What's going on, Bears fans? It's Coach Johnson.
3: Colson Loveland here. We've got some huge news for you, and it's coming this Christmas.
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3: More to share soon. Until then, bear down.
2: Bear down.
1: Yep. Okay, first of all,
0: holiday touchdown.
1: That was from the Chicago Bears social media. Yeah, the title is Holiday Touchdown, a Bears Love Story. It'll be on the Hallmark Channel.
0: Mm-hmm.
1: It sounded like Ben Johnson and Colson Loveland were both like held hostage, to read those.
0: It looked like Ben Johnson was held hostage. Colson Loveland looked like he was kind of into it, at least. But Ben Johnson was definitely, if you know anything about Ben Johnson, that was 45 seconds out of his day that he will not get back.
1: Yeah, wasting his day when he could be talking football and get ready for the season.
0: Absolutely. So Holiday Touchdown, a Bears love story on the Hallmark Channel.
1: Okay.
0: It's going to be a football love story. Now, Chris.
1: A football love story.
0: Now,
1: wait,
0: Chris,
1: I'm confused. So wait, the Bears are teaming up with Hallmark to put this movie together? Or Hallmark just making a movie
0: about,
1: and using Bears branding?
0: I'm pretty sure they're just going to be using Bears branding.
1: And the Bears will help
0: this.
1: Promote
0: And the Bears are going to help promote this. Now, Chris, I'm asking you.
1: Yes.
0: What are you doing on Monday and Tuesday because...
1: Of next week?
0: Of next week because...
1: Yeah.
0: There is, and any of our fine fans listening in the greater Chicagoland area, if you want to be a part of this, there is an open casting call
1: going on. You can be an extra?
0: For the movie, you could be an extra in the movie. Now, the fitting dates are Monday and Tuesday. So, that's when they check you out. They measure your inseam and all that.
1: They take your sizing.
0: Monday and Tuesday.
4: The large male.
1: Easy.
0: And the filming dates are Tuesday and Wednesday, July 7th and 8th.
1: So, the following week. So, there's fittings next week, and then the actual shoot is 2 weeks from now.
0: Yeah, now this is a Christmas themed movie. The production will have water and cooling tents available, but the scenes will require you to wear winter attire while filming in July, so it's going to be hot.
1: They're filming in Chicago.
0: That's why they want extras here. That's why I asked what you were doing.
1: It's going to be in the 90s for the next 10 days.
0: That's why they're going to have cooling tents if you want to. Now, I don't know if you have this. If you have this, it's a plus.
1: Sure.
0: Do you have any Bears apparel?
1: If I do.
0: Yes.
1: Yeah.
0: If you happen to have any apparels from the 60s, 70s, or Super Bowl eras, be specific, like a 1967 Gale Sayers jersey or a Ditka sweater vest is a plus if you do. Also, if you have any Bears-themed tailgating items like grills, tents, tables, games, do you decorate your vehicle for a tailgate with a Bear theme? You know that Bear Man that they show all the time,
1: Bear
0: the super fan?
1: He's on TV all the time.
0: He's on TV all the time. I wonder if it's a love story for him.
1: Finding his mate?
0: Him finding his bear lady.
1: Okay, can I ask a question? So they're filming a Christmas film.
0: Yeah.
1: Set in December.
0: Yep.
1: Filming it in downtown Chicago.
0: Yep.
1: In July.
0: Yep. And it'll be released around the holidays. Probably around Thanksgiving, I bet.
1: Have any of these Hollywood types, have any of these people ever traveled to Chicago in December? It doesn't look like this.
0: Well, I mean, but they're going to add. That's what they have CGI. That's what they have CGI for.
1: We have something here called winter.
0: CGI,
1: the green, all the beautiful green that we see out there in the city of Chicago. All the trees, they lose their leaves.
0: CGI.
1: It's
4: dark, depressing,
0: CGI.
4: Gray.
0: CGI.
4: That's what Chicago.

0: Chicago looks like in December and January.
1: Not when you're looking for love.
0: But they're going to be filming. They're going to be on the Riverwalk with 90 degree weather. Riverwalk with everyone bundled up in jackets and leaves on all the trees and the birds chirping.
1: Don't worry about that.
0: About the continuity of
1: don't
0: the film.
1: Don't worry about that.
0: I'm worried about the integrity of how
1: you
0: it's
1: just,
0: going to look on
1: you
0: film.
1: You show up with your Charles Peanut Tillman jersey. Okay,
0: I do have a Charles Tillman jersey.
1: And
0: yes.
1: You show up there with your attire.
0: Ready for a peanut punch.
1: On Monday or Tuesday for your fitting date.
0: Why? If people are extras are told to bring their own Bears gear, why are they being fitted for things?
1: Well, it says if you send a headshot or a picture of you in the gear, you might not need to be fitted.
0: I don't have a headshot.
1: Well, just take a picture of yourself in the gear. You might not need to be fitted. And then you can just show up. They'll tell you when to show up for the filming date.
0: What? Are they filming at the stadium?
1: It doesn't say.
0: How many people are they asking for?
1: It doesn't say. I think they don't want people. They probably don't want a bunch of people showing up. They probably just tell you.
0: Well, I'm not going to show up unless I know.
1: All males, females, age 18 and up.
0: 18 and up. Okay.
1: 18 and up. 18 and up. It's a decent rate, too. Just saying.
0: What's the rate?
1: It's like $140.
0: It's the SAG after standard.
1: It's the SAG minimum, man.
0: They're getting okay. All right.
1: Expect a 12-hour day.
0: Have you ever gone to a to try and be an extra on a film?
1: I've never gone to a casting couch. Casting call. Casting call.
0: Raj, our guy.
2: Yeah.
0: What are you doing? Yeah, I've never done one of those either.
2: Is he our guy? Now,
0: yeah, well, yeah, by name of the show, yes, he is. Yeah. I have never. Well, I've done it. It sucks.
1: You have?
0: Yeah, I've gone. There was an Angelina Jolie film that was filmed in Chicago like 15, 20 years ago, and we went to be extras.
1: Get on that call.
0: Well, she wasn't there, and it sucked. You just sit around a warehouse waiting. It sucks.
1: Okay,
0: I wouldn't do this. Just sit around just to say that you're in some Hallmark movie. It's not even a real movie.
1: Okay, I know people.
0: If it's not getting a theater release, I don't want to be in it.
1: I know people that have done this, that have tried to do this for The Bear. I know that films
0: the TV
1: here
0: show
1: that have yeah, yeah that film here that films here in Chicago. People that have tried to do this for all of the NBC Chicago Fire Med.
0: Well, it's Chicago
1: PD.
0: Wednesday night.
1: Yeah, Chicago Wednesday night.
0: Police,
1: all that stuff
0: fire.
1: That films here. Yeah. Whatever.
0: Mall cops, the whole thing.
1: Chicago vet.
0: Dog walkers. They got the whole lineup on NBC on a Wednesday night.
1: It's all just five-minute shows of all the different jobs you could have in Chicago.
0: Yes. Uber driver. Restaurant worker.
1: Where's our show?
0: You
1: Chicago
0: and I,
1: idiots.
0: Just sitting in a room staring at a webcam.
2: Chicago radio guys.
0: Yeah, Chicago radio guys. There's Fleck and Abdallah.
1: Mm-hmm.
0: All right, yeah, I mean...
1: I think you should go.
0: Let me ask you this, and you can text the show at 310-840-4910. If there was a movie that you would be an extra in, what would that movie be?
1: Okay. Does it have to be a movie, or can I pick a show?
0: No, pick a movie. Why don't you pick a show?
1: Because I have an answer for a show. I don't know if I have an answer for
0: film.
1: A movie.
0: Support the theaters.
1: We just named a bunch of shows.
0: Tom Cruise wants you to support movies.
1: But movies are shows. All these movie stars are doing shows now.
0: Raj, do you have an answer for that?
2: Gosh, I would be in just about any of the franchises I enjoy watching. So if I could be in a Star Wars movie or something like that would be pretty cool.
0: That would be what character would you be in Star Wars?
2: You know what I'd want to be? I'd want to be like an old Jedi. Like, could they like make me look older? Because I always find it funny, you know, like they're like these tough guys, and you see like Alec Guinness, and it's like this guy looks like 80 years old. That's what I would be. Like, plus you get to wear the comfortable robes in costume. So yeah, I would do that.
1: You know what I want to be? I want to be you know how like when Spielberg directs things, how like there's always like a secondary story before like something big happens.
0: Yeah.
1: You know, like there's always the Alien movie and like there's a dad like giving a kid like an ice cream cone and then like something big crushes something next to them.
0: The ice cream falls off the cone and then it's like, why is the earth vibrating?
1: That's what I want to be. Like I want to be that in one of those like disaster movies.
0: I don't think that's necessarily an actor. I think that's an extra.
1: That's what I mean.
0: You're a paid actor in that scenario.
1: Oh, you are? Well, I mean, I don't have any lines or anything. I'm just
0: But you're face on camera. You're getting big time there. Right. I'll tell you guys, the movie I would love to be an extra in would have been in the Dark Knight Rises in the stadium stadium when Bane blows up the field.
1: Okay.
0: That would have been cool. To be there that day when they filmed that, to be in the football stadium for that, that would have been cool.
1: Yeah. The TV show is Mad Men if you wanted to.
0: I love Mad Men.
1: Yeah.
0: Cancel the rest of the show. I'll just talk Mad Men for the next 40 minutes.
2: I want to change my answer. I want to be a stormtrooper because they've had some pretty famous people be stormtrooper.
0: That's a good one.
1: Oh, yeah, you just don't know, right? Because they're just under the helmet. Yeah.
2: Yeah. I think like Daniel Craig was one. I think Prince Harry might have even been one of the movies. Like, that'd be kind of fun.
0: That's cool.
2: Yeah.
0: Yeah, Raj, that's a good point. That's a really good one. It's Black and Abdallah here on Westwood One Sports and the Westwood One Sports app. You can text the show, 310-840-4910. What movie would you want to be an extra in? Is Bryce Young a top 100 player in the NFL? We'll talk about that coming up next. International soccer is taking over the U.S., and only DraftKings has you fully covered.
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3: The NFL has decided Brendan Sorsby will not be entering the league this season. The quarterback will now have to focus on next year's draft in a potentially loaded class, including Arch Manning and Dante Moore. 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
1: It's Black and Abdallah here on Westwood One Sports and the Westwood One Sports app. As we hang out with you here on Westwood One Sports, counting down the days of the summer until the start of the NFL season. 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And before we know it, we will be at kickoff for the opener of the NFL season. 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
11: Matriculating our way through the summer.
1: Seahawks and Patriots kick off the NFL season 76 days away. And Abdallah, today here on the Summer of Football, let's take a look. The NFL Network has their NFL Top 100 that they showcase each and every year. And so this summer, it's players who have voted on themselves. They reveal who the top 100 players in the NFL are. And this year, the NFL Network and ESPN, they're releasing these on social media throughout the summer as we count down the top 100 players in the NFL. So yesterday, we got the first five. So 100 through 95. These are the top 100 players in the NFL. 100 is Cam Jordan, defensive end for the Saints. Number 99, Quentin Nelson, guard for the Colts. 98, Bryce Young, quarterback, Panthers. 97, Ernest Jones, linebacker for the Seahawks. 96, Travis Etienne, running back for the Saints. And then DeMario Davis, our buddy from the Super Bowl, linebacker for the Jets, is number 95. Shout, so shout out to DeMario Davis, number 95 on the list. How about that? Bryce Young cracks the top 100.
12: Okay. All right. I could see it. I could see him being in the 90s. Like, it's tough to boil it down to 100 and go and put them all in by position, too. You know, to throw all the defensive players in with the wide receivers and the running backs and the quarterbacks and compile a list. And I know this is players voting for other players. And it's tough because is Bryce Young better than DeMario Davis? Is he better than Quentin Nelson? Like, I don't know. Would you rather have Quentin Nelson or Bryce Young? Like, who's more valuable to their team? Like, obviously, a quarterback's the most valuable position on the field. He's the most important position on the field. But is Quentin Nelson better at his job than Bryce Young is better at his job?
1: Yes.
12: Okay.
1: Yes. Well, hands down.
12: Then there's your answer.
1: Yeah, I mean, it's one of those. It's a vanity project. It's also that the players are the ones voting.
12: Mm-hmm.
1: So you could say, you know, blame the offensive tackles around the league or the offensive linemen around the league for not voting their players higher or however it kind of falls. Because, like, throughout the summer, we will get lists of best players in the NFL, best quarterbacks, and it all goes back to the star wide receivers, the quarterbacks. Occasionally, you get a defensive player in there, but for the most part, those players who are the marquee players get more shine than some of the guys who are the grinders of the league.
12: Yeah. Yeah, and I think that that's why you're seeing some of these guys on this list. I'll be interested to see, you know, where some of these other, you know, like, it's hard to put offensive linemen. Like, we don't know where to put the offensive linemen in these spots, you know?
1: Yeah,
12: what I mean?
1: I mean, like, I honestly, the way I look at it is, like, I know how to do it for one guy, Trent Williams. Like, yeah. Right? Like, every football analyst says that he's the best tackle in football. Mm-hmm. And then when you watch him, you're like, oh, yeah, he's different than everyone else. So, like, I get it. Like, Trent Williams should be a top 10 player.
12: Yeah.
1: Behind Trent Williams, I think it's very difficult for, like, the average football fan to then come up with, like, their list of the 30 best tackles in the NFL and then to rank them.
12: And then compare it to, like, the
11: 30 best defensive tackles.
1: Yeah,
11: you know?
1: Exactly.
11: And like slot those in together with the five best wide receivers and like where you're mixing those into. So like these lists are to do this, to get us talking about them, obviously.
1: Well, it's
11: but it also like, I don't know, is Bryce Young a top 100 player in the NFL? Like, I don't know. The quarterback's the most important position on the field.
1: And
11: so maybe he is.
1: This is something that we can't talk about at this moment, but I'm always curious into seeing is we don't have the full list, right? They've only released 100 through 95.
11: Mm-hmm.
1: And they'll trickle this out as the summer goes. This is going to, you know, each couple days you're going to get five more and, you know, just little drip drops of here we go. Here's the list, right? I like looking at it and saying, okay, if Bryce Young's 98, how many quarterbacks are ahead of him on the list? And then you can judge based on how the players around the league view the other quarterbacks.
11: Mm-hmm.
1: Like, that to me is worthwhile for something like this.
11: Yeah, I mean,
1: if Bryce Young is the ninth quarterback
11: on the list, that's fair.
1: Then that's going to be very surprising.
11: That's fair.
1: But if there's 17 other quarterbacks on the list, which I'm guessing there will be.
11: I think there will be.
1: Then it's like, all right, well, yeah, Bryce Young is the 98th best player in the league. Okay, but he's also the 17th quarterback.
11: I think that players are smart enough to know the importance of the quarterback position.
1: Yeah, yeah, I think that's true. I think also you're going to get bias, right? So like,
11: of course,
1: you'll get players who are just voting for other players on their team and maybe their friends. Like that is certainly something that takes place as well. It's Buck and Abdallah here on Westwood One Sports and the Westwood One Sports app. So there you go. Summer of football here on Black and Abdallah. We are 76 days away.
11: Wow.
1: From the start of the NFL season.
11: Almost a quarter. We're a quarter. By tomorrow, we're a quarter of the way through the list, through the countdown.
1: It's one of those things where, like, right now, we're in the heart of the summer, right? Like, these are the good times of the summer because, like, the sun is up until, like, 9 o'clock at night in some places of the country. Like, it's awesome. Mm-hmm. And then before you know it, training camp will be here. And school will be back in session, and boom, summer will be over.
11: Yeah, I know. It's sad that the summer's over, but also it's great that football will be back.
1: All right, so this is new news from ESPN. Jesse Rogers, our good friend from Chicago, is reporting this. He writes on social media, breaking. In its next CBA, Major League Baseball is proposing a max contract length of 5 years for free agent players switching teams, 6 years to retain their own players, no deferred contracts, qualifying offers would be gone in the next CBA. Also, 5 years to free agency for players 30 or older. So that's from Jesse Rogers on ESPN. Breaking news in Major League Baseball for the next CBA, which is going to be a story that we will be following for the next year, because what will likely happen next spring is that when opening day rolls around, I'm guessing no teams will actually be participating in opening day because we will not be having baseball due to a lockout.
11: So a max contract of 5 years for a free agent for switching teams.
1: Okay.
11: 6 years if you want to stay with your team, and no deferred contract, which is what the Dodgers...
1: Yeah. Yeah,
11: the only way the Dodgers exist.
1: So other owners are pissed that the Dodgers have deferred so many years of contract money into the future.
11: So this is the owners fighting with the owners right now. And then they got together, obviously, because the league is proposing this.
1: Yes.
11: So they've figured this out. But good luck with this.
1: Well, and I'm guessing, you know, the players are going to push back on the maximum contract length.
11: Yeah.
1: So you're telling me that a player can only sign, if they're with their own team, a 6 year deal into the future. Baseball teams have signed, you know, Bryce Harper signed a long term deal. We've seen mega deals be brought to the table in baseball for many years. You know what that kind of feels like? Doesn't that kind of feel like the rules that the NBA has put in place the last couple of years with their CBA to incentivize players to stay with their current team that drafts them?
11: I mean,
1: and that's what, like, the Derrick Rose rule was originally created for that, and then the NBA has kind of shifted that more into a favorable situation where you can only sign the Supermax with your team that drafted you.
11: It does.
1: That's what that feels like. You can get the additional year, which means you can get the additional amount of money compared to leaving in free agency. The conversation in baseball, if this were to take place, mm-hmm. will always be, if you leave in free agency, you're leaving money on the table.
11: It does, but I mean,
1: isn't that essentially what the NBA has created?
11: It's 1 year. I mean,
1: no, I know it's 1 year, but that is a major difference to why we've seen a lot of teams kind of stabilize as far as movement goes in the NBA, because those players sign those max deals with the teams that draft them.
11: This isn't happening.
1: No, I know it's not happening. I know we'll go back and forth throughout the next, 8 months?
11: They're not. Still believe we're not getting this. We're not even playing baseball next year.
1: No. So that's the latest in Major League Baseball. That is the proposal on the table at the moment for the CBA.
11: You remember when you said they were going to play baseball next year?
1: No, they'll get it done. They'll play some baseball.
11: Just remember, guys.
1: They'll play some baseball.
11: Never wrong.
1: They'll play.
11: Just early.
1: That's Abdallah's theme. He's never wrong. He's just early. It's Buck and Abdallah here on Westwood One Sports and the Westwood One Sports app. There is a major event that will take place next week. I want to talk about it. We'll get to that in just a second. 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There's a major event next week. Hmm. Major event.
11: Major event.
1: Taking place. And it sounds like all of the stars are starting to align.
11: All the stars.
1: With this major event.
11: Okay.
1: I want to get Abdallah's opinion on whether or not he's interested in paying attention to said event.
11: Okay.
1: Coming up next.
11: All right.
0: The Washington Wizards made BYU's A.J. DeBonza the number one pick in the NBA draft. Will DeBonza be the generational talent to bring a championship to the nation's capital for the first time in nearly 50 years? Westwood One Sports.

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16: Few people now have asked me about a TikTok trend that they've come across. It's called 75 Hard. The challenge was created by entrepreneur and author Andy Frisella, who calls it a, quote, transformative mental toughness program and an Ironman for your brain. So here's what it entails. Eat a structured diet with no alcohol, drink a gallon of water, read 10 pages of nonfiction, take a progress photo, and complete 2 45-minute workouts, one of them outdoors, every day for 75 days. Quite a challenge. We asked CNN fitness contributor Dana Santis about this, who reminded us that sustainable fitness isn't about punishment or proving discipline through extremes. It's about building habits that integrate into your lifestyle in a way that feels supportive and repeatable. If you ask me, that's going to be the key to long-term success. I'm Dr. Sanjay Gupta, helping you live a better life.
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0: 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Thank you to Raj and Roy for producing today's show. Jim Rome and the Jim Rome Show is coming up in 12 minutes right here on Westwood One Sports. Next week, there is a date where a big event will take place in New York City, Abdallah. And I think I want to get your opinion on whether or not you're interested in said big event. According to the New York Times, a permit has been filed for New York City to close streets around Madison Square Garden from July 2nd to about midday on July 4th for an event that would take place on the 3rd, which the New York Times is pointing to as the rumored date that Taylor Swift will marry Travis Kelce at Madison Square Garden. Big event next week. Sir, are you interested in the Taylor Swift wedding to Travis Kelce at Madison Square Garden to shut down the streets? People are just going crazy. How about this, Swifties? She's getting married.
1: I cannot confirm nor deny that I am interested in this in this wedding.
0: Yeah. Okay.
1: I'm off next week.
0: Sure.
1: I cannot say why.
0: Oh.
1: I cannot confirm nor deny.
0: Huh.
1: That I'm interested in the nuptials.
0: Did you sign an NDA?
1: Of Taylor Swift and Travis Kelce. I cannot confirm nor deny that members of the Chiefs have booked hotel rooms around Madison Square Garden and the New York area.
0: Interesting.
1: I cannot confirm nor deny that other arrangements have been made for a 100-person event at Madison Square Garden on the 2nd.
0: Only 100 people?
1: And then 1,000-person events on the 3rd.
0: All right. How do you feel to get the invite to the wedding but not the invite to the rehearsal dinner?
1: I cannot confirm nor deny.
0: 100 people for a rehearsal dinner is quite a bit, right?
1: How I feel about getting or not getting said invite.
0: You and I are both married, so we've gone through this charade before.
1: I cannot confirm nor deny having gone through this charade before.
0: No, I was there. I saw it.
1: You were there.
0: With my
1: eyes. Yeah, I was at yours too.
0: Boy, I wish I cared about something in life the way Swifties care about Taylor Swift.
1: Yeah. I know, right?
0: It's insane to me.
1: I'm not trying
0: to throw shade on those people, but like she's just a musical artist.
1: I get
0: all of us. Like we're all on the same page. You're listening to Bleck and Abdallah. You're listening to Westwood One Sports. I get it.
1: Get it.
0: We're sports fans.
1: I love you.
0: We are rooting for something for a team and players to accomplish goals.
1: Mm-hmm.
0: She's just making cat videos
1: and music.
0: Well, yeah, she's making her music, but like, the Grammys? You're rooting for Grammys? Like what? She's great.
1: Her.
0: No, Raj, I know people
1: love her.
0: I get it. And I'm not trying to hate on her.
1: Sounds like you're hating on her.
2: The same Swifties that you just were like, I don't want to throw shade at, would throw shade at you for giggling because Michael Jordan walked in the room. And they would not understand.
0: I wouldn't giggle if Jordan walked in.
2: They would not understand.
0: That's offensive.
2: Oh, really?
0: I wouldn't giggle.
2: What would you do?
0: You think I'm going to giggle if Michael Jordan walks in? No, we play cool. Firm handshake.
1: Calm and collected.
2: I can just imagine golfing with him because I don't have that kind of money. I can just hear the Swifties. All he does is bounce a ball. You just hear it.
0: Yeah, but that's on them for being uncultured, not understanding sport.
1: I mean, okay, listen. I respect everything that Taylor Swift does. She is a great writer. She is an insane performer. The fact that she performed that entire Eras tour,
0: putting
1: on
0: cool.
1: a 3+ hour performance
0: that's
1: the way
0: great.
1: She did. I respect the hell out of it. But to be obsessed about it the way that the Swifties are.
0: Like they're more super fanned for Taylor Swift than we are for our favorite teams.
1: Oh, 1,000%.
0: That is what I'm pointing at, Raj.
1: I mean, imagine wearing the same thing that your favorite person wears when they go out and do their job.
3: It's weird.
1: Says the guy who owns a Peanut Tillman jersey.
3: When do I wear it? I mean, when was the last time you saw me wearing a football jersey?
1: It. I'm just saying.
3: Of course I
2: just want to see him wear it.
1: I'm just saying
2: that
1: we are just as obsessed with sports, and people are just as obsessed with sports as the Swifties are obsessed with Taylor Swift.
3: Remove sports from the conversation.
2: Mm-hmm.
1: Okay.
3: There is nothing in my life that I am obsessed with the way that Swifties are obsessed with Taylor Swift. Like, I can't even think of a celebrity, a musical act, an actor that I am that obsessed with. That's what, like, sports, fine. If you want to say, hey, we're obsessed with sports, so let them be. But is there any actor, musician, anything close to that? Comedian? What are you, a big Bill Burr guy? Running around dressed like Bill Burr? Like, I, you know what I mean? Like,
1: I guess I'm shaving my head tomorrow.
3: You know what I'm saying? Like,
1: No. I get it. And look, there are bands that I've seen, like,
3: yeah,
1: almost like easily upwards of like close to 50 times. Easily. But like, I'm not like obsessed with their every move.
3: Right. That's what I'm saying. Like, it is, people react to her the way that people around the world react to Messi.
1: But I'll let you know how it is.
3: Okay, well,
1: I can't confirm nor deny if I'll let you know how it is.
3: Sir. Next week in New York City, apparently that's when it's going to take place, and Abdallah will report back a week later.
1: Nope.
3: Jim Rome and the Jim Rome Show is coming up next right here on Westwood One Sports.
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3: Sacramento Kings have made the playoffs once in the last 20 years. 20 years. Sacramento has been searching for a star just as long. On Tuesday night, Kings selected Darius Acuff Jr. with the 7th overall pick. 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I'm Chris Black.
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0: Welcome to the Jungle, a tremendous Thursday to you. I am Jim Rome, and this program is presented to you by FanDuel. In fact, big FanDuel day because we have our FanDuel Predict segment with James Kelly coming up the top of hour number two. Lots to cover. All right, so on this Thursday, let's get it. Let me lay it out for you. Telephone number is paid for. You know this. All you have to do is use it, call it. It is a beef day, so we'll have that later on. If you want to get in before the beef segment, you can. I've stopped soliciting this, but it's possible you can get on the air twice, three times in a single day, when ordinarily you could never, ever do that. But you can on the day where we have a beef segment. So what that means to you is I have one guest, then I have James Kelly, then I've got the beef segment. You can start dialing right now if there's something you want to hit on. 1-800-636-8686. Also, the first beef segment of the YouTube era means it is the first beef segment of the chat era. And yes, we will be using your chats as beefs if they're good enough. As anything else, if they're good enough. So you can beef by phone, you can beef by X, you can beef by email, or you can beef on chat. 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So the show is going to be streamed live on YouTube every single day going forward. 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NFL Hall of Famer Tim Brown. You know I love Tim Brown. Tim Brown joins me at 12:40. Top of hour number two, James Kelly. James Kelly, you know I tolerate James Kelly. FanDuel predicts. He'll be talking soccer and more. And then the beef segment. And that's coming up in the third hour. One more programming note. I did drop a Jim Rome podcast with fellow Radio Hall of Famer Boomer Esiason. Had a great chat with Boomer yesterday. So if you have some time a little bit later on, don't do it during the program. But when you have time later on, you want to make sure you check that out. Episode 416, Boomer Esiason. We covered a lot of ground. We talk radio. We talk football. We talk New York sports. Talk life. Good stuff. All right. First things first. Let me talk about the association. Let me shout out to my man, Powder. Damn, Powder. You get a lot of run on this show, don't you? I'm going to start another program by shouting out to Powder.
1: The Philadelphia 70s selector.
0: Perform. The Philadelphia 70 selectors. Sixer. Perform. Anyway. So let me give you this much. At least your association is making headlines this summer. It is hard to complain about two blockbuster trades in the same week. And unlike the Giannis trade, today's blockbuster was a shocker. Then again, you knew the Wolves were not done. You knew when they left Julius Randle out on the curb with a sign hanging around his neck reading, if you can haul it, you can have it. You knew when they essentially gave this dude away for a set of steak knives.
2: Second prize is
0: that there had to be something else coming down the pipeline. There had to be a whole hell of a lot more in the works for Minnesota this offseason. So, what was their big plan? Turns out, their big plan was LaMelo Ball.
3: I had a ball.
0: I gotta admit, I did not see that coming. I also have to admit, I don't exactly love that for Minnesota. In fact, I have to admit, I don't really even understand it. I don't even like it. I mean, it's aight. Yes, the Wolves needed a point guard. That's the one thing I would say about that. Well, I have two things to say. One thing is they needed a point guard. We know that. They needed a point guard, and reportedly, they've been fixated on LaMelo for years as a potential running mate in the backcourt for Ant Edwards. Seems to me, number one, they needed a point guard, but just as importantly, what they needed was something or somebody to appease and placate Ant. You know, many just watch what happened with Giannis and the Bucks, and you know that was their single biggest fear. You know the one thing that the Wolves cannot let happen is letting Ant get to a place where he himself demands a trade. They had to get him what he wanted, and they had to do it this offseason. And what Ant wanted, clearly, was a dude who would draw some attention away from him. A dude who would make it tougher for every single team to double-team Ant every single time he touches the ball. And that does make sense. I get that. It makes total sense that Ant wants relief from the constant double teams. It makes total sense that the leading scorer on that team wants to run with a better facilitator. And now he has that. When he's available. When he's available. LaMelo Ball was ninth in the NBA in assists per game last year. The only Minnesota player in the top 50 in assists last season was Julius Randle. And if an ISO player is your leading assist guy, that pretty much says all you need to know about why the Wolves were so desperate to add a dude that could legitimately distribute the rock. So they wanted to placate the face of the franchise, and they wanted to finally bring in an actual point guard, and they accomplished both those things today. So what's the problem? Well, did they actually get better? Because to me, that's the most important question. Are the Wolves any closer right now to the Spurs and the Thunder than they were yesterday? Does this move make the Wolves better? Does it make them more competitive in the West? Does it make them a tougher matchup? Hard for me to say that it does any of those things. What it does is it makes Ant happier. Hard for me to look at the rest of the West getting bigger and deeper while the Wolves are getting smaller and then lacking in depth. They just sent away a former Sixth Man of the Year who is one of, if not the single best bench players in the entire season. I almost think the sting of losing Nas is worse for Minnesota fan than the excitement of getting LaMelo. You tell me. You tell me, Wolves fan. I'm not going to speak for you. Speak for yourselves. Get up in here. How do you feel about this trade? Because again, I'm not really feeling it at all. Again, Ant is excited. I understand why that's important. I'm glad that Ant is excited that he won't see all those double teams anymore. But my dude, what it also means probably is you won't be seeing any of the Larry O anymore either. Again, this team already did not stack up in the West. They already could not hang with the Spurs, and that was before they ran off two of their best three bigs. Now they're going to have to deal with the likes of Wemby and Chet, Hartenstein, Terrace Reed, Adai Mara, and essentially their only big left is Rudy Gobert. So it's very tough to see how this trade makes Minnesota a tougher matchup against the top in the West. In fact, it doesn't. Again, it just makes Ant feel better, which is important, but Ant has to also realize that he is no closer to the Larry O than he wasn't yesterday. In fact, Minnie's probably farther away. Hard to tell for sure because clearly they're not done. Clearly, they're willing to take big swings, and that's the one thing that I will give GM Tim Connelly a lot of credit for. This dude is not afraid. He's not scared, and it does reflect the personality of that team. They take huge swings, and they're not afraid either, so I can credit the GM for having the brass set to go out and make the moves that he thinks he needs to make. The problem is, and I've always liked him, always. The problem is, it's getting tougher to give him the benefit of the doubt, considering how terribly his last eyebrow-raising trade went. Because there is no doubt in anybody's mind that the Knicks won that cat trade. Looking back, in fact, the Knicks worked the Wolves in that trade. They traded Cat for Julius Randle and Dante DiVincenzo. And then Jules, well, he was gone. They threw him away like garbage. And Dante has not...
2: Garbage!
0: Hasn't played because of an exploded Achilles and isn't going to be ready again until 27. So the Cat trade was an enormous swing for the Wolves and a huge whiff. A whiff so disastrous that they could still feel that wind from the whiff whipping around Minneapolis as I speak. I didn't really get that trade then, and I don't really get this trade right now. But if this team doesn't actually win, then Ant isn't going to stay happy, right? Like, this made him happy, I'm sure. But if they don't win, is he going to stay happy? And then doesn't that kind of defeat the purpose of spending the offseason trying to make the guy happy instead of trying to actually get better? Now, I will say this. I don't want you to think that I'm here just to kill the thing altogether, Minneapolis. There is a positive, and you know me. I always look for the positive in anything. At least your streets are now a lot less safe now that LaMelo will be showing up. Are you seeing this on the stream? Heads up to the state of Minnesota. If you see a giant custom camouflage Hummer coming the other direction, do not assume that it's going to stay on the correct side of the road. In fact, if you see that car, go ahead and assume that that custom camel Hummer is about to jump the double yellow lines and smash into you head on. Don't believe me? Ask that guy. Ask that guy who I keep showing getting smashed into head on. He's just doing his own thing, minding his own business, obeying the laws and rules of the road. It's almost like we need a Tiger Alert.

0: like nobody wins here. Because I'm sure the Hornets, their fan base is devastated too. They love the guy. They love the guy. LaMelo was supposed to be their guy, their centerpiece, their cornerstone. He's coming off his best year ever. He's still only 24. He's a star. And Hornet fan thought that that was a foundational piece, that their future was built around him, and they thought that future was bright as hell. And they actually had a pretty nice year, given the year they had before that. And they love the guy. They love the guy. Check out this random dude on the local news in Charlotte who pulled over to blast hot lava at a local reporter out the window of his own car.
1: LaMelo Ball, man. Trading LaMelo Ball from the Hornets, that's like y'all trading Michael Jordan off the Chicago Bulls. Y'all already didn't give us Kobe Bryant. Y'all keep messing up the team chemistry. He was the hottest on the team. He bought us all the ticket sales. He made the most points on the team. It was nobody else better than him.
2: He made it beautiful to watch.
1: I swear, he made it. He made it great to watch. He made us want to come here. Man, look at my man's on side of the building. Looking good.
2: Now they gotta take that picture.
1: Now they gotta take them off, man. It's crazy. Why would y'all trade LaMelo? Bring back LaMelo. Reverse the trade. Tell him reverse the trade.
0: Preach, my brother. I love that guy. I love that guy, and I love the dude riding shotgun. Was like, he played beautiful ball. Now they got to take down that mural. My guy, respect. I get that you love your dude. I get that you're beside yourself that they dealt your dude. But let's just go ahead and be a little easy about the Michael comparisons. It's like the Bulls trading Mike. It's just like that. And by just like that, I mean it's nothing like that. It's like the Red Sox selling Babe Ruth. It's just like that.
3: That took offense to that.
0: No, it's not. Anyway, I love the guy, though. Love his energy. Keep that energy. Nobody seems happy except Ant. I'm not sure either team got better. I'm not sure either fan base is excited. But at least the association got me to not only talk association again, but lead with the association. Powder! You are welcome.
4: You're welcome.
0: You're welcome, Powder. Hey, one more thing, quickly. See that big orange thing up in the sky? Go outside and stand underneath that orange thing for 5 or 10 minutes. If you ever get around to trying it and tell me you hate it, that's fine. But you have to at least try it. At least leave your house during daylight hours. So you can get some, you know, daylight. Because you're getting more powdery by the second, and it's really creeping people out, Powder. Just look for that orange thing in the sky. It's a good thing. You're going to like it. Trust me. Everybody does. Except seemingly you. 1-800-636-8686. Some other things I want to talk about. You know who I want to address today? You. Frisco fan. Hey, Frisco fan. Why do you gotta always be such a bag? Why does your baggery travel with you, Frisco fan? It's like now you're internationally bagging it up, Frisco fan. It's bad enough when you're slip sliding away on your own pavement excrement without bagging it up internationally, Frisco fan, but there you are. There you are, Frisco fan, being an international bag. I'll talk about that. And Ayuk, bro. Dude, I'd love to say that I see you working, but I don't. I don't think anybody does. This guy is at it again, already on the gram, already saying crazy things, already saying that he's going to sign with the Commanders the second the Niners release him. My guy, you do understand that you need two names on that line that is dotted, yours and theirs. Every time you hit the gram, I think you make it less likely that anybody's going to want you around. I'll hit on that. Oh, my bad. How did I not lead with soccer? USMNT. He's going to play tonight, trying to make it three in a row. Actually, although they're playing for nothing, I don't know that they're playing for nothing. And I will get into all of that. And I want your reaction. I want your telephone calls. I want you to hit me up. 1-800-636-8686. I've got Tim Brown coming up 12:40.

0: James Kelly with our FanDuel Predicts segment. We do it once a week. It's a blast. In fact, you know what you should do? If you haven't done it yet, get to the FanDuel Predicts app. Download it right now. Two reasons. One, you get $25 to work with as soon as you do it. Number two, we have a segment at the top of the hour. So if you get the app and you get the money, you can immediately put that money to work when James Kelly and I talk at the top of the hour. And then the beef segment in hour number three. The biggest stage in world soccer is here. 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
2: A shocking NBA trade sends LaMelo Ball to the Timberwolves for Naz Reid and a heap of draft picks. Ball joins Anthony Edwards in Minnesota to form one of the most exciting 1-2 punches in the league. Will it be enough to get past the Spurs and Thunder? Westwood One Sports.
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15: A better life with Dr. Sanjay Gupta.
16: For decades, the prevailing wisdom for someone who's had a heart attack has been to put them on beta blockers for the rest of their life. But new research suggests that might not be necessary, and that the benefits of these medications probably taper off after a year or two. On the whole, and for the average person, beta blockers are very safe and very effective. But, as with any medication, they can come with a cost. A financial one, and also potential side effects. We're talking about things like fatigue, dizziness, dry mouth, dry eyes. I want to be clear when I say that you absolutely should talk to your doctor before starting or stopping any medication. Point is, if you're years out from a heart attack and you're in otherwise good health, you might want to ask your doctor about discontinuing beta blockers. You'll want to, of course, keep up a healthy lifestyle, diet, exercise, and sleep. I'm Dr. Sanjay Gupta, helping you live a better life.
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0: So I know this is a little bit redundant for some of you, but let me just repeat this, even though it's a little redundant. Because, and the reason I'm doing this is because we keep finding new people every single day. Or new people keep finding us every single day. Or old people who lost track of us are finding us every single day. And it's awesome. I mean, it really is awesome. Now, keep in mind, if you're watching us on YouTube right now, we still have our radio base. We're still Westwood One Sports. We're still Sirius XM. We still have our Rome TV channel, which has 8 other platforms, but we also have YouTube. And I want to say this, in terms of our digital operation, I haven't seen anything like this. Okay, for instance, if you're watching it right now, if you're listening, let me lay it out. If you're watching it, you see the full screen. You can watch this show on the following platforms. It's a radio show, which is simulcast on TV. You can watch the show on YouTube, Amazon Prime, Roku, TCL, DirecTV, Plex, Samsung TV Plus, Vizio, and LG. All incredible partners. Incredible. I mean, those are all brand names. All incredible partners. And I'm really grateful to be on all of those platforms. The YouTube thing is wild, though. Just wild. Because there are people that are finding the show. Like, I heard some of this every time we had the show debut on one of those platforms. But I'm getting more of it right now on YouTube than on any of the others individually. Like, people are finding the show. And they can't believe it. And I'm so glad. Like, this guy at BentonJA668. I listened for years. Then I was gone for 18 years. Gone for 18 years. YouTube brought me back. Yo, welcome home, brother. Welcome home. Great to see you. Then you got this guy at Dat Dog Dude. My man is all over the super chat. My guy, are you independently wealthy? Because if you keep chipping me off every single day the way you are, soon you will not be. Bro, you don't need to make it rain on the tube. I feel your love, man. I do. That guy hit me with another C note. I'm not soliciting your cash. I think some of you feel really strongly about that and just want to acknowledge the program or thank me for years. I mean, I get it. I appreciate you so much. I have so much gratitude. Just know that I'm not asking for it or soliciting it. Now, know this too. I ain't giving it back. But my guy, Dat Dog Dude, he got us started with $200, and this guy's come with at least a C note every single day. Here's somebody else who found it. Wilson Cat Z. These are all chat reaction. What? What? Rome? Live? On the tube? Thank you, Jim Rome. You're welcome. What? Wilson Cat Z.
1: What?
0: Hell, even our younger son, Logan Rome, who has never seen me on TV. Ever. Except the one time he came in studio to be on the show because his mother made him and made me. Saw the show the other day and texted me a screenshot, a picture, a screen grab, and said, yo.
2: Rogan Lowe.
0: Boomer turns hip. Boomer turns hip. Yeah, thanks, Logs. Jeff in Central NE. Romy. About 18 months ago on, rediscovered Romy about 18 months ago on Samsung, but this YT thing is lit. See, that's the thing. We launched our Rome channel about 18 months ago. Almost 2 years ago, maybe? Maybe 18 months ago? And so a lot of you found the show. A lot of you were saying things like, oh, yo, you're back on TV. Yeah, I was actually never not on TV, but you found it and it was cool and it was awesome. And if that's the way you watch the show, you can keep doing that. The thing that's different about YT, YouTube, number one, best and easiest way on the internet to watch the show. And number two, the one thing you get from YouTube, actually, you get a few things from YouTube that you can't get from the other platforms. The most important thing, the most critical thing, the thing you clones seem to like best of all is yourselves. The chat. There's a whole show within the show that's going on during the show. And it's actually hard to keep up with. I mean, it's flying. It is moving fast. And you clones are congregating. You're talking your junk. You're talking about the show. You're talking to each other. It's an awesome, awesome facet. And also, you can rewind. I mean, you can actually manipulate the show and the content in an easy way. So my advice again, do whatever works best for you. Consume the product in any way that works best for you. This is why we're trying to put it out there in as many places as possible. I'm not going to keep resetting it. I know you've probably heard it, but I'm still geeked. I'm still really excited because we're finding people that have been gone for years. Billy Bob Joe, 99. OG Rome listener here since the days of the San Diego Night Show and when Isaiah stick his tongue in Magic's throat. All right, if I'm not mistaken, Billy Bob Joe, good to see you, brother. Isaiah was sticking his tongue in Magic's mouth.
1: Zeke, it's always...
0: I think. Anyway, dude, that's old school now. The Night Show. Do you really... I mean, that's something people like to say, but do you really go back to the Night Show? Because if so, you are a true OG. Jay Doggety, Rome on YouTube. It's like a 3-hour orgasm. Easy, bro. Is it? Not for me, it's not. And I am Rome. Eric Valentine, 7129. I'm one of those old people who found the show again on YT. Used to listen regularly. Awesome to see the show again. Yo, Boomer, good to see you too. Hey, don't take offense to that, because I am you. Quote, I are the manager. The other thing, there are two things I love about this. I love that, number one, you're finding it after being gone for a long time. That is awesome. That's one of the reasons why we did it. And I also love that you're finding it and you're liking it. That's the most important thing, right? If you find it and you're like, damn, homeboy aged out. Homeboy sucks. This is not what it used to be. Now listen, if you've been gone for 18 years or 20 years and you're expecting things like the Rat Fam, the Piece of Crap Club, you know, the things that we used to do back in the day, you're not going to get those things. We all moved on. We changed. Things that were appropriate back then are not appropriate right now. So if you're looking for the same exact show, you're not going to get that. But you're going to get a damn good show. You have my word. Zippy Pinhead, 1494. This is still all coming out of the chat. All of this reaction is out of the chat. Jim, joining YouTube has seriously cut into my cat video addiction. Hey, man, we all make choices. We all make choices. Radiation Level OK. I used to listen to the show every day. I still do, but I used to, too. I got you, dude. I see you working. Tommy Gunn, 5280. Romy, I've been listening for decades. Never called or emailed. YouTube is the first time I've given a take. Thank you for joining. You got it, dude. Do you understand this? It's not like we've just been kind of grinding it out. And all of a sudden, hey, yo, what's this newfangled YouTube thing? We've long been aware of YouTube. We've been trying to get to YouTube. There were reasons that I won't get into why it took us this long, but better late than never. Here we are. Here the hell we are.
2: Here we are. Here the f*** we are.
0: Texas Ump Show, at least with Rome on the tube. I can now use my work computer for something. Good, man. Whatever it takes. One more. Bernie Browntoes, 8112. I don't know you, bro. That stands to reason. He just wrote. I don't know you or your brown toes. And why do you need 8112 at the back end of that? Are there other Bernie Browntoes? Hey, Bernard, you know why I don't know you? You just said so. I came back after 16 years. I'm assuming Terrence and Sierra Madre is still the best caller. Oh, bro, you've missed a lot. No, he definitely is not. He was.
3: Welcome to the jungle, Martinsboro.
0: Yeah, when he was doing stuff like that, he was. Until the last smack off when Silk ran him down and Silk tried to ask him a question. And he looked into the camera and he F-bombed me. So no, Terrence is no longer the best caller. It's been a long time. All right, when we come back, NFL Hall of Famer Tim Brown joins me. Top of the hour, James Kelly. I'm not going to do... It's hard not to do that because there's just so much energy and so much excitement. But no, I will not turn the show into me reading YouTube chat responses all day long. And believe this, I could if I wanted to, but I won't. You'll get your show. But it's the first week we've done this, and the energy is so good, so I just want to acknowledge that. Tim Brown next.
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5: A shocking NBA trade sends LaMelo Ball to the Timberwolves for Naz Reid and a heap of draft picks. What? Exciting 1-2 punches in the league. Will it be enough to get past the Spurs and Thunder? Westwood One Sports.
0: While the world watches the stars hit the FIFA World Cup, Hyundai has its eyes on the next generation of talent. 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
3: A better life with Dr. Sanjay Gupta.
4: They say consistency is key, but sometimes you just gotta switch it up. A new study out of Harvard School of Public Health found that varying your exercise routine could add years to your life. What exercise someone did didn't matter much. What did matter was that all the exercises together worked all the muscle groups in their body. Now, an added benefit to changing things up is it can help you push through the plateau effect. That's when your body gets so efficient at doing something that you actually stop getting better at it. And we know from previous research that specializing in any one sport at a young age can make someone actually more prone to injury. And as experts we talk to point out, even elite athletes switch up things with their workouts, making sure to target strength, cardio, flexibility, balance, and doing that every single week. I'm Dr. Sanjay Gupta, helping you live a better life.
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1: Plus all the other platforms that I mentioned. All right, if you're on hold, stay there. As promised, we are joined right now by a member of the Pro Football Hall of Fame. He played 17 years in the league, 16 for the Raiders. He won the 1987 Heisman Trophy at Notre Dame. He is one of just 10 players who has won the Heisman and inducted into the Pro Football Hall of Fame. A 9-time Pro Bowler, a member of the NFL's 1990s All-Decade Team. He will be playing in the American Century Celebrity Golf Championship in South Lake Tahoe, Nevada, with coverage on Golf Channel, Peacock, and NBC. July 10th through the 12th, I'm talking about Tim Brown. Tim, my guy, it is always awesome to get caught up with you. Thanks for making time. Tim, how you doing?
2: Good, man. Romy, where you been, man? You haven't called my number in a while, man. Good to hear from you, brother.
1: Yeah, no, dude, so good to see you, man. You know, I got to pick my spots, Tim. I got to pick my spots. I don't want to get on the wrong side of you, my guy. All right, so great to see you. Thanks for making time. Let me ask you, when you were playing here in SoCal or even in Oakland, I don't ever remember a time that you and I were not rapping Raider football. Let me start right there. Realistically, Tim, how big of a step do you think that they can take this year with the addition of a fellow Heisman Trophy winner and a new coaching staff?
2: Look, I think they have a really good chance. You know, I think they had the best offseason. I told the GM there, I said, man, this is the best offseason since y'all drafted me back in the day, you know? So, no, really, I mean, I thought that some of the guys they brought in, defensive linemen, the offensive linemen, I really thought they brought some solid pieces in to be able to help this football team win games in critical situations, you know?
1: Hall of Famer Tim Brown joining us. All right, so Raider fans can love hearing that and like that energy. You spent some time with Fernando at the Heisman ceremony, and when he came to Vegas after being taken number one overall. Tim, I want to get your thoughts on this. Does he throw off kind of a nerd energy, or did you come away thinking, man, this dude's a dog?
2: Look, I think that both things can be true at the same time, you know, okay. Because I hear the same thing about him, what they said about me. He's not a Raider. He's not that guy. He doesn't have that kind of mentality or whatever. But the thing about this guy, when you put him out there in between those numbers, man, he turns into a dog, man. I mean, I never will forget that little 5-yard run he made for a touchdown. You know what I mean? I mean, that's not something nerds do, right? But that's something that dogs do. So I just think, man, that this guy is a football player. And once he gets the opportunity, once it's his turn, I really believe they're going to start with Kirk and really ease this kid into it, which I think is a great plan because you don't have to play him because you have a guy like Kirk Cousins who is obviously able to get this thing done. But I think once he gets in there, he's going to be the dynamic for this Raider organization.
1: I love what you just said, Tim, describing this run. This is not what nerds do. This is what a dog would do. Man, that old dog on that play. Hey, Tim, go back to what you said when you said they said the same thing about me. You won the Heisman Trophy. You were an absolute stud in college. How were you not a Raider coming out?
2: Well, because what I did off the field was all good, right? I wasn't out there molesting women and doing all that crazy stuff the boys were doing back in the 70s, you know? So, yeah, you know, and hey, they were right. You know, I was not a guy that was going to get drunk and you know, cause that kind of havoc and do all that kind of stuff. But when it comes to playing the game, man, when I stepped on the field, you know, I wanted to be the best that I could possibly be.
1: That is awesome. Tim Brown joining us. You're right. Back in the day, man, they were about that life. They were about that life, getting blasted and molesting people. Raiders. Talking to Hall of Famer Tim Brown. And Tim, what about the quarterback situation, which you touched on? So they have Kirk Cousins. The fans obviously want to see Fernando as quickly as possible. How would you like to see that situation play out?
2: Well, you know, look, I think Kirk, man, you know, Kirk has made a lot of money in the NFL. And, you know, I think around game 6, 7, 8, he starts to look at that going, hey, I think I'm good, right? So, but, you know, I just really believe that the way this thing is going to work, there's going to come a game where Kirk is not going to play as well, and they're going to put this kid in maybe at the end of the game, and he's going to play well, and that's going to be the way this thing turned over. You know, I don't think that it's going to be a day one thing for sure unless something happens with Kirk that we don't know about. But I think they brought him in, brought Kirk in so they can ease Fernando into this situation and not make it a must day one start for him. Now, look, Who knows what could happen in training camp, right? But right now, I think he's running 13. Certainly, he'll be the backup by the time we get to game one, and we'll go from there.
1: We're going to talk golf in a minute. Hall of Famer Tim Brown joining me right now. And Tim, the amazing thing about your career is I think back on it, it seemed like you played with a different quarterback almost every single year. There was a revolving door. It almost seemed like it didn't matter who got you the ball when, of course, it did. But as you look back on your career, who were a couple of the quarterbacks that you felt like you had the best chemistry with?
2: You know, on and off the field was probably Steve Beuerlein because we had spent 3 years together at Notre Dame. And, you know, the year I had with him, my rookie year, was really, for me, a phenomenal year because we sort of had an eye contact type thing going on. After that, you know, really when Jeff Hostetler came in, 93-94, I believe it was, we really connected pretty quickly. He pretty much told me, look, man, I'm coming your way every chance I get. So Jeff George was a guy I had a great connection with. And Rich Gannon, of course, I had a great connection with. You know, Vince Evans, I have to say him simply because he made me have a connection with him back in the day. So, but yeah, I think those guys were the guys I probably had the greatest connection with and knew that they knew what I was going to do on the field, and we were on the same page most of the time.
1: Great insight. I love that you mentioned Jeff George, one of my favorites. I love Jeff George. Mm. Listen, how much of your success do you attribute to your physical gifts, your God-given talent, and then how much of it was about your mental strength and your mindset?
2: Look, I really believe, man, you know, the physical thing, a lot of guys have the physical talent to play this game and play it at a high level. But mentally, how can you fight through it? You know, when I tore my knee up my second year, the doctors pretty much told me, not pretty much, they told me, Tim, you got 3 to 5 years with this knee. Because what we did with your knee, it's not going to be your knee, it's going to be your hamstring, because we wrap your hamstring around your posterior cruciate and your MCL. So, you know, so there's no way that's going to last more than 3 to 5 years. And I was able to play 15 years because mentally, I knew what I had to do to keep my body in shape, to keep my leg in shape. And I did those things. Look, I tell people that after my injury, in the 15 years that I had after my injury, I did not miss, I probably can count on two fingers the workouts I missed during off season. You know, I was that dedicated to making sure that that I was going to be in the best shape that I could possibly be in. And so, you know, I think the mental part plays a much bigger part than the physical part, because you're not going to be in the NFL if you're not physically talented.
1: Pro's pro, Tim Brown joining us. All right, Tim, you're getting ready for the American Century Celebrity Golf Championship. You made history 2 years ago by hitting the tournament's first ever hole-in-one. That won you a Mastercraft boat valued at 200 GER. Can you take us through this? And was this the first ace you ever got?
2: No, it wasn't my first ace. It wasn't my last ace either. So, I was so excited, man. You know, that's a hole that had, you know, over the years, it's killed me. And I was so excited about the hole-in-one. Marcus told me, Timmy, you just won the boat. And then I really freaked out about that. So, you know, I thought I had pulled the shot, and I thought it was going to go left. And so when it bounced, I was going to pick up my tee, and then obviously the crowd exploded. And, you know, it's a good moment to have Marcus Allen and Jerome Bettis right there by your side when you do that, you know.
1: You know, so you got a couple of Hall of Famers right by your side. But, Tim, it's one thing. Anybody will take an ace anywhere, anytime. But to do it on that stage, at that tournament, it's such an amazing tournament with so many great athletes and great players. How much better did it feel to do it then and there?
2: Yeah, I mean, it was awesome for me, man. No doubt about it. You know, I've been playing that tournament for many, many, many years. And like I said, that hole has been a nemesis of mine. And to be able to get back at it like that, I think was a beautiful thing, man. And, you know, I had an eagle in the middle of a fairway on, I think, hole number 6 the next day. I had a really good weekend that year, no doubt about it. Probably one of my best finishes in the 25 years I played in that tournament. So and it was great to be there.
1: I'm sorry to interrupt. And you left with a boat, too, so that's not so bad. Tim, before you go, really quickly, anybody who knows anything about you knows how important your faith is to you. I want to ask you this. How did your faith help you to dominate in such a violent game?
2: Well, you know, I think, man, you know, I had to understand that, you know, they say no man can serve two masters, right? So if I was going to serve God, I had to serve God. How do you do that in the middle of trying to play the most the toughest game that's out there, right? But I found a way to do that. I was really, you know, 96 when I really made the change to that I was going to walk and I was going to live a certain way. You know, I was afraid of what was going to happen on football because, you know, Romy, I wasn't the nicest guy on the football field. I like to curse people out. I like to referees, everybody, right? But I wanted to get that out of my life, but I wanted to keep playing at that high level. In 96, I had one of my best years in the league. I knew at that particular time that I could do what I wanted to do on and off the football field. And, you know, so I think it played a huge part in my success and of course, not, you know, giving in to the life of some athletes and hanging out and partying and doing all that stuff because I was trying to live a different life. I think that helped me to play into my 17th year.
1: Man, such a great story. Such a great answer. Tim Brown joining us. 17 years in the NFL. He won the Heisman Trophy. Also just one of 10 guys to win the Heisman and make it to the Hall of Fame. Tim, I appreciate you. I don't know if you remember. I remember we were out once in a casino and I was having to do a show and a guest didn't show up and you happened to be there. And I'm looking around like, what am I going to do without a guest? And you're like, I got you, Romy. I got you. I never forgot that. I always, always appreciate that in all the years of friendship, Tim. So great to see you. Thanks so much for doing it.
2: Appreciate you, brother. Thank you.
1: Appreciate you, my guy. Tim Brown. Love Tim Brown. Never forgot that. Like, I'm just looking around like, all right, that guy just stiffed me. Now what? Hey, there's Tim. Hey, yo, Tim. Yo, Rome, what are you doing here? I'm trying to do a show, Tim. Hey, man, you got a few minutes? He's like, I got you. I got you. No problem. And just showed up right there. Not booked, unannounced, picked me up, never forgot it. Much like I never forgot my guy Derek Jeter bailing halfway through an interview at an All-Star game when we were on TV and I needed a second segment guest. I'm like, now what? And we found Lance Berkman in the dugout and he came all the way up into the stands. Like, if you're a talk show host, you remember stuff like that. Tim Brown was a great one. What a great catch-up. When we come back, this may not be as great, but it's going to be something. It's going to be James Kelly, the big head. Nah, it's going to be great. We're going to do our FanDuel Predicts segment. So get that app, download it, get your $25.
0: And we'll take this is Westwood One Sports.
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9: 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The Americans have shown unrelenting offensive aggression in the first half of matches during the run-up to this tournament and their initial match against Paraguay. 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

0: from Southern California, this is the Jim Rome Show on Westwood One.
1: I'm telling you, there's so much to like about that Tim Brown interview, but I will reset that one part. When we were talking about Fernando Mendoza, and he said, you know, got a lot of people out here saying he's not Raider material, but they said the same thing about me. I said, hold up now. Why would they say that about you? You won the Heisman Trophy in college. You had an incredible college career. He said, because I wasn't molesting women. I wasn't getting drunk and molesting women. It's incredible. Tim Brown was awesome. Hope you enjoyed that, Raider fan. I know you did. Welcome back to the program. We start hour number two. It's presented by FanDuel. Because, of course it is. We are presented by FanDuel, which brings us to our FanDuel Predicts segment. Really quickly, before I bring in James Kelly and his enormous dome, get to the FanDuel Predicts app. Download the app, FanDuel Predicts. I'm in it every single day. It's clean, it's easy, it's fun, it's in all 50 states. You get $25 straight up off the top if you do it. I want you to download it right now because we're going to get into this and then you can start getting some action. If you hear that theme song, you may or you may not. And even if you don't, it's time to bring in the big head, James Kelly. Now, James, before we do anything at all, before we get into your predictions, yo, what up, dude?
2: What's going on?
1: Listen, I know that you're kind of set in your ways. You're kind of like, get the hell off my lawn. You're that dude. You're that dude. Are you about the tube? Have you checked it out? You and I haven't touched base on this because you've been a part of the brand for a long, long time, many, many years. Before you were a part of the brand, you were about the brand. So you've seen everything that's transpired on this program in like almost decades. YouTube's been pretty wild. Have you checked it out?
2: Hell yes, I've checked it out. So I got, nobody could see it. I got like two or three screens to the left of me. And now I got my YouTube going to my two TVs up top.
1: Okay.
2: And it's absolutely fantastic. I'm watching now me showing up right there to the left of me, all on YouTube. And I'm laughing my ass off about the chat again, too. And what is it with Terrence and Sierra Madre? Everybody is on Terrence again.
1: Because people lost track of the show and they're like, oh, Terrence, how's our dude doing? How's the best caller doing? He's still the best caller, right? I'm like, no. We have. If you went away for 15 years, you went as long as I did without hearing or seeing from Terrence, only to see him finally show up and F-bomb me. So, no, he's not still around. He's not still the best caller. There he is, right there.
2: He's right there, with Silk,
1: getting ready to let an F-bomb fly.
2: Memorable stuff. But no, YouTube, dude. I spend more time on YouTube than I do on TV, honestly, to tell you the truth. So fantastic. Love it.
1: You're not the first one to say it. All right. So good to get your reaction to that. FanDuel Predicts.
2: Yes.
1: I want to make sure they were on the app. You love the app. I love the app. We're on it every single day. What are we talking about? Are we going to start with some soccer?
2: Yes, we are.
1: Let's do it.
2: Like the third week in a row right here. Let's go with USA v. Turkey here. Quick question for you, Jim. So, Antonio Freeman's kid Alex is playing for the U.S. We know that. Who was the first person you thought of when you saw that story? Mine was American Chewy. You?
1: Interesting. No, you know, believe it or not, it was not American Chewy.
2: Which
1: to me will always be one of my least favorite things about the program. I always see it's the best job ever, but the only bad thing about the job is when we have to go in on somebody we like. I love Chewy. I can remember Janet and I having dinner one night with Chewy back in the day. And the next thing you know, we're American Chewing him. And frankly, strangely, we never spoke to him ever again. Man, I hated that about the job. But no.
2: But you had to do it. Had to do it.
1: It's the job. No, he was not the first guy I thought of. The first guy I thought of when I saw that was Leroy Butler. Don't ask me why.
2: Oh, yeah. There you go.
1: I said to Tommy, I'm like, Antonio Freeman's kid is on the team and he's good. Does Leroy Butler have a kid on the team too?
2: Gosh, Leroy was a great football player too. That 96-97 teams, dude, were T-Buck. Incredible.
1: T-Buck.
2: Yeah,
1: Leroy.
2: T-Buck, another one.
1: My guy.
2: Absolutely.
1: My guy.
2: Yeah.
1: I will be in Wisconsin this weekend. All right, so no.
2: Oh,
1: no.
2: There you go. All right.
1: So Turkey A and USMNT. What are we doing with this?
2: The U.S. is favored by minus 123 here. Why the low number? Well, of course, the game does not matter to them in theory. To us, who want to make a buck, it does, but them, no. Expect a heavily rotated U.S. lineup today, but they do have depth, and a lot of those dudes will want to audition to prove themselves moving forward is my thought process. And according to my sources, Gio Reyna's wine-ass parents are making a play for their baby boy to get a start tonight. We'll see if that happens or not. You might want to hit him on a plus 200 or something.
1: Bro, you have soccer sources?
2: Yes, my soccer sources.
1: Okay.
2: And on FanDuel Predicts, you can get him for like 230 to score a goal. So hit that one up too. If it doesn't happen, obviously aggressive yelling from the parents on the sideline. But anyways, street clothes Pulisic too. He's available to play.
1: Don't weaponize some information they've been holding on to for a long, long time that whoever it's directed at thought would never come out. And they'll use it to their advantage.
2: That's exactly right. Yeah. Yep, tonight v. Turkey. That's going to happen. So, Pulisic, will he play or not? My thought is he'll get a couple minutes. It'd be kind of weird to go 3 weeks without real playing time. I would think match fitness is a big thing, so maybe he'll play a little bit tonight. Some history is on the team's side. If they do win tonight, more motivation. The U.S. has never won three games in group play, I believe. Ask Chalk, but I think that's right. They've won two games.
1: You can ask me. They haven't.
2: Okay. Yeah.
1: Do you not know who you're talking to? I'm the king of soccer.
2: What's the matter with you?
1: Ask Chalk. Why don't you ask me? Why don't you ask the soccer czar? Yes. Ask Jim Rome. Thank you.
2: Yes. Never won three games in group play. It's getting exciting. And also motivation, right? You want to keep winning to keep getting this incredible fan base behind you. And, I mean, that absolutely counts come bracket play. So,
1: and momentum. You want to keep that momentum.
2: Absolutely. Turkey coming into the Cup. Many thought they would actually be our toughest competition, but they've scored exactly 0.0 goals in the tournament. Their manager is under fire, and he got into it with their local media yesterday and having his guys back. Biggest worry, I'm going to say, the U.S. continuity, and maybe that opens up more scoring chances for Turkey, but Turkey is aggressive. They themselves can leave space behind their fullbacks to exploit fast breaks for America. See that? Breakdown soccer.
1: It's cracking me up.
2: The question is, can we bet against America? Is it un-American?
1: Did you coach Pele coming up?
2: I did. Him and Messi, too.
1: Like Melanson?
2: Like Melanson. There you go. Absolutely. I got soccer in me, baby. The question is, do I go minus 123 for the win or plus 354 for a tie? Is it un-American to go for the tie here? I'm not sure which one. I can't go Turkey to win the whole thing or to beat America, but I'm going to go USA. I think they're going to get the job done. I'm going to lay, it's only 123. It's not that bad if they do not get the job done.
1: Okay, respect. You're a business person. And a really good one. Like, you're in some weird businesses, but you're a business person above and beyond all this. I know you looked at that value that Turkey A has. Plus 300. I know you thought about that.
2: Dude, plus 354 for a freaking tie. That's all they got to do is just tie them. And there's a lot of ties.
1: And by the way,
2: it sounds weird to non-soccer people.
1: Even though they've had a horrible, horrible cup, they're much better than they've played. And
2: way
1: the fact
2: better.
1: That they haven't scored yet scares the hell out of me. Listen, goalkeeping is not exactly a strength of ours. And although we haven't been, I mean, we're fine, but we haven't really been tested. And they've got some goal scorers. I'm just worried about that whole thing. Like, they're playing for nothing, allegedly, but their pride. I mean, they don't want to come home winless. And we're playing for nothing, but we're playing for something, actually. It's a tricky one, man.
2: It's a really tricky game. Yeah,
1: game.
2: It's a tricky one.
1: All right, but
2: I'm still going USA, minus 123.
1: Okay, minus 123.
2: Yeah.
1: You got
2: it.
1: All right, good. What else?
2: France v. Norway tomorrow in Boston.
1: Wait, more soccer?
2: More soccer. I got one more. Dude, there's like three or four really good games, actually, that I'm really going to get into this thing for the first time ever come tournament time. Expanded bracket and everything. It's interesting. Mbappe, I know I said it long, v. Haaland. In Boston, that's France v. Norway. 2-3 also in the Golden Boot odds. Messi's won. Norway, first time back in the World Cup since 1998, I believe. Haaland is one of the best players in the world for Norway. One of the great strikers of all time, or of this era, I should say. The talent around him, it's not France is the problem. It's okay, just not elite, and their defense is a big question mark, which is not good when you're playing that talented of a team in France. The favorite to win it all, I'm going to go minus 154 here on France, too, to win tomorrow in Boston.
1: You chalky little bee, man.
2: Chalky little bitch right,
1: right
2: here.
1: It is France.
2: Big
1: it
2: games,
1: is France.
2: Yes.
1: I got you. Dude. Hey, by the way, sometimes chalk pays.
2: It does pay.
1: And we're under we've made money hitting the chalk. It doesn't make us it doesn't make us chalky little bees. We're here to make money, all right?
2: We're here to make money. Be smart.
1: Good,
2: that's
1: I like
2: right.
1: it.
2: Yep.
1: All right, so where else you want to go?
2: Dude, futures. This is the fun one. This is the fun one since you're being gone. We got to go now. Yes.
1: Let's do it.
2: World Cup futures. I think 6 to 7 teams have a shot at winning this tournament. France right there that we just talked about. Plus 370 is the number I saw to win this whole thing. I can't blame anyone for taking that number, but me being a soccer World Cup expert, I'm going to take two shots here, Jim. One, England at plus 600. I think it's like a 60-year drought for a major for them. They're tied the Ghana, delayed the automatic bid.
1: Why is it always Ghana?
2: Panama. Ghana. They kind of screwed us over here. So they got to beat Panama on Saturday. Harry Kane, great name, by the way. Their best player has scored twice. Quality opportunities over quantity is maybe the strategy here. They have a German manager, made some controversial decisions in construction of the roster, but they have talent. Most publications have them with 4 of the top 50 players in the world. That's a plus 809 number, I believe, right there. FanDuel predicts changes a lot. That's a pretty good number. So that is my one hit right there at plus 809. Second choice.
1: What do you have at 809?
2: England.
1: It's showing England. 650 right now.
2: Damn it, dude. See, it moved on me. They knew I was going to take them. It just moved on me.
1: Or maybe you moved the line.
2: Maybe I moved the line.
1: Maybe while you were breaking it down with your expert analysis, it went from 809 to 650.
2: Damn it. Okay. What do they have for Germany?
1: Do you still
2: like
1: them at 650?
2: Yes, I do.
1: Okay.
2: I'm still taking them. I mean, you could take France and hedge if you want to, but I'm going to roll with England here for that first one. The second one, I really want to take on shot on Germany. They have a talented team. I saw it plus 1560. What is it now? What do we have here?
1: 1300.
2: It moved again. See, people are on me. They're all
1: You're
2: over this thing.
1: Moving the line, hedge.
2: Yes, moving the lines. Problem, it looks like France will be their round two opponent if everything goes as planned here. My other debate for the second team I might hit, the guy's team who pulled legendary ass, who is complete ass now, but now 3 days ago he's good again, that Cristiano Ronaldo guy in Portugal. I like him a lot. They were at plus 1010. That number's changed
1: like
2: too, it looks
1: Navon.
2: Like again.
1: You like him a lot?
2: Tourette's, I like him
1: man.
2: A lot.
1: Tourette's,
2: yes. Man. They won the Nations League final a year ago by beating Spain, so they can win it all. But I'm going to go England and Germany. Let's do those two teams.

0: But as we know, he hasn't fought. After becoming a double champ in 2016, he's fought in the octagon four times in the last 10 years, losing three of four.
1: Dude, I'm sorry to interrupt. I hate time so much. It was 10 years ago that he was the double champ? Can you believe that?
0: Yeah. Even further back when he shocked the world when he laid out Aldo. It's been like freaking 12 years since that happened, dude. It's wild,
1: right? Justin Gaethje's on tomorrow, and if he's our favorite fighter.
0: Is he really?
1: Yeah, he is. If Justin Gaethje is our favorite fighter, and I think he is, yours and mine, I got to say, Conor cracking Jose Aldo might be my single favorite moment in MMA history.
0: Dude, incredible. Because of the amount of stuff. He came on the show back then, too, on the radio show a couple times.
1: He was great.
0: Oh, my gosh. Ice. The famous freaking soundbite, dude. He was on another level in his striking. I actually went back and watched his first fight here. And, dude, Conor was unbelievable at striking. He put the pressure on Max the entire time.
1: Yeah. All right, was then, this is now. Max is still Max, right?
0: Yeah.
1: And we have no idea what Conor is, so what do you think?
0: Max.
1: Yeah.
0: Because he's went to work on his game for the last 10 years, and Conor really has not done that at all.
1: He went to work on his game, too, for the last 10 years, except it was just a different sport.
0: Priorities matter, right?
1: A sport of making money and a sport of crime.
0: The number's way too big here for me for the Max thing, so I'm going to actually couple that with one of our favorite, Patty the Batty. He's an underdog. So if you take him and Max, you can actually get plus 220 or 233 money there. So we're going to get a little bit of nice action right there between Patty the Batty to beat Benoit Saint-Denis and freaking Max Holloway to beat Conor McGregor.
1: Were you always on Patty the Batty's bandwagon? Or did he win you over?
0: No,
1: I know you weren't.
0: No, he won me over, and I think Justin winning, as weird as it sounds, the way he did against Ilya, it's actually going to help him psychologically get over that loss to Justin, and I think his mind's going to be right. Again, no proof, but that's my thought process.
1: I think he doesn't lack for confidence. I love Patty.
0: Yeah.
1: All right, so there you go, dude. We got a ton of soccer. Got some fists. Because I'm taking off for a couple of weeks. What else? We good? We done?
0: Yeah. No, we actually got... hey, Alvin, could you help me out with this one here? A Deca Gasser.
1: Yeah, feel free not to help him out, Alvin.
2: Yeah.
1: What is he, a freaking jukebox?
0: There we go.
1: Wait, what?
0: Tribute to the Portland Pickles baseball team. Have you seen this, Jim?
1: We're going all day. I have not seen that, and I'm sorry that I am
0: no
1: right
0: breaks.
1: Now.
0: I apologize. Fart night in Portland tonight,
1: fart
0: dude.
1: Fart jokes, dude. You're like 50,
0: jokes,
1: and you're making fart jokes. Aren't you like 50?
0: That thing is not AI'd or Photoshop. It's actually a real thing. I mean, what is more terrifying than sitting at a ball game knowing Portland woman's been eating beans and broccoli? It's happening tonight in Portland. Air biscuits, rim slidings all night long. It is outside. And you know what makes this actually better?
2: Well,
0: You'll never guess
2: who
0: they're playing.
2: Phenomenon up here in Oregon.
0: Marion Berries. I'm curious if they're handing out crack pipes before they get into the thing for the first 100 people or not, but incredible night in Portland tonight.
1: How can crack you not love minor league baseball where they celebrate Marion Barry and farts?
0: Great.
1: What a great
0: they
1: franchise.
0: Named themselves the Marion Berries. I'm like, crack
1: Berries.
0: Pipes.
1: Minor league mothers. That's their team, the Marion Berries.
0: Yes. I mean, they
1: why
0: had
1: not
0: to
1: just
0: add,
1: name
0: I mean,
1: themselves the Glass Deke?
0: It's another great one. Portland woman and Marion Berries everywhere. Fantastic night.
1: All right, James, thank you for bringing that up. And by thank you, I mean I wish you hadn't, but great.
0: Did you also see that Jewel's in the news for shoplifting?
1: More? Jewel.
0: Yeah.
1: Jewel, let me guess. You have a joke about her teeth.
0: Yeah, that poor baby. They didn't care about her sticky fingers or her teeth as a child. Thought it was kind of wild, right?
1: Anytime you're done, James.
0: That's it. I'm good.
1: Oh, already?
0: That's
1: already?
0: It, man.
1: All right, bro.
0: Yeah.
1: Enjoy
0: Wisconsin.
1: Thank you so little. Thank you for nothing at all.
3: Let's make some money!
1: All right. Have a great weekend, bro.
0: See ya.
1: May you not do that ever again. James Kelly.
0: Dude.
1: Follow him on X at Big Head Bets. He's got lots of takes on lots of things. And by the way, why don't you put that all to work? And if you think that he doesn't know or I don't know, fade us. Fade us. We won't take it personally. We just want you involved. We just want you to get down with us, either with us or against us. But do it. Love the app. FanDuel Predicts. 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It's available in all 50 states. So you've got no reason not to. And it's clean

0: and I'm in it every single day. So my thanks to FanDuel and James Kelly, the Big Head. Big Head showing up on the tube. And that's Albie. Albie, don't lower yourself to his level. Don't get in the mud with James Kelly. Then you got to come out the mud, and you don't want to do that. That's what I'm saying. You don't want to do that either. All right, let's break. When we come back, we are open. 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
21: 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I'm Dr. Sanjay Gupta, helping you live a better life.
22: .org.

0: to the beautiful in SoCal. Would you check out that coastline? Everybody at the beach. Looking good. All right, quick reminder, and it kind of got away from me because I was having so much fun. The Beef segment is the top of the hour. Start calling right now. Get yourself in the rotation or start writing your beefs in. If you haven't heard of the Beef segment, we do it once a week. I try to keep things really positive, really upbeat around here, but once a week you're allowed to come in here and complain. Normally I want it to be a no-complaint zone. Well, actually, not really. You can complain generally, but specifically in the Beef segment. Like, I've sequestered or I've quartered off a segment where you can beef or complain every single week. So start dialing 1-800-636-8686. If you want to write a beef in, go ahead and do so on X at Jim Rome. And yes, if you're on chat on our YouTube channel, we will read beefs via the chat. So get ready for that. That's the top of the hour. 2 o'clock straight up. PST. All right, let's go to the phones. Check this dude out. Been waiting on this dude. Heard this dude before the finals. Heard him during the finals. The finals did not go his way, but I knew eventually he'd work his way back in. Let's go to San Antonio. Gino in San Antonio. Gino, what's up?
1: Romy, much like the man in the box himself, I had to head to the basement, suck on some battery acid, lick some wounds. It got ugly. Things did not, in fact, go my way. But look what happened in the meantime, Romy. I go away for a week, and I come back, and you are the king of the YouTubers, man. Like, what is happening, old man? This is all very exciting. You've got some dude, some rube, who's already paid you, like, thousands of dollars to get his takes read on the show. I've been getting my takes on the show for decades and never had to pay a penny. But you see, that's who I am, and you're that dog dude, apparently. But that's not why I called, Romy. I wanted to talk about this lady. You were really hard on her yesterday. The lady with the work release program from SeaWorld that stole the Knicks trash can. You know, the financial institution she worked for might...
0: Uh-oh. Now you see him, now you don't. Now you hear him, now you don't. Gino. Gino.
1: Yeah.
0: Okay, there you are, dude.
1: Can you hear me?
0: Right, you cut off at the financial institution that she works for, and then you dropped.
1: Well, I was saying maybe her financial institution is too big to fail, but she's not too big to jail. We know that much. But that's not even why I called Rome. I really wanted to talk about the fact that we're being a little unkind to her. I mean, she dumped a trash can in New York City, much like a tree falling in the woods. Can you even tell if somebody dumps a trash can in New York City? I heard during the parade there were over 1 million pieces of trash on the streets of New York. And she's trying to be like the cool kids. Hashtag free Shamu. All that said, there is literally no way that me or anybody else can take anything away from what the New York Knicks did in the finals and the run up to it. They earned those rings in such a way as that you simply cannot say anything other than congratulations to the champs. Your fans are trash, but you guys are class. I love the Spurs draft picks this week. They bulked up, got a few more big body dogs to help Wimby out in the trenches down the stretch next year. And I cannot wait until next season. See you around the old YouTubes, Romy.
0: All right, Gino, good to see you, man. Good to hear from you. I knew I would at some point. Free Shamu. Hashtag free Shamu. That's kind of harsh. Not that it's not fair. Yeah, I don't need to reset that. Although, that was a rather glorious take I thought I had on her yesterday. If you want to see it, go to our X feed. Look at this bum. Oh, I broke my own rule. No bum smack. Bum ass. What are you doing? She emptied a trash can.
2: Garbage.
0: A New York City trash can on the pavement and walked off with it. She stole public property. This isn't Floyd Mayweather rubberizing checks to get like a chain or a watch. She stole a trash can, a disgusting New York City trash can that, by the way, she could have purchased. They sell that very same trash can. And then she walked off with it.
2: It's disgusting.
0: Arrogantly parading down the street in New York City with a scummy, smelly, disgusting trash can that she literally got on the subway with and then went all hands in and then presumably took it back to her apartment and found a place for it there. Oh, you're fired. Hope that was worth it. And forever, you will be known for this. Good luck shaking that stink. You'll never get that stink off you. I mean, you can go take a hot shower. You can spend the next 5 weeks under a hot shower, but you'll never wash off the stink of doing what you did. Like, that is the dumbest, most disgusting thing I think I've ever seen. And she's not, I mean, she is dumb because she did that, but she was an executive with a really reputable institution. How could you be that stupid? All you had to do was chip off $164 and you could have got a trash can that didn't smell, that didn't have New York City stink in it. But no, I'm just going to walk. And to dump it on the ground. Like, do you not respect your own town? You obviously don't respect yourself. That's a given. Man, what a story. And Knick fan, don't act like I'm here to hate. Because all I've done, there she is on the subway. Yeah, got my can. Hands in the can. Yo, yeah, I did it. Yeah, I did it. Look how happy. Look at the smile on that gal. Yeah, I did it. That's my can. And no, it's not. She's just like taking deep whiffs off that. Meanwhile, the sanitation department just wrecked her. And her company fired her. Hope that was worth it. Have you moved yet? Have you changed your name yet? Have you taken the jab yet? The sanitation department called it, quote, illegal, antisocial behavior not befitting New Yorkers, and quote, incredibly stupid.

0: stupid idiot.
1: So if you're looking to get a job with them, that's not happening. They think you're incredibly stupid.
2: They're not wrong.
1: All right, get ready for that beef segment. 1-800-636-8686. Or take your beefs to the X at Jim Rome. Hold on, Albie. I'm not ready yet. A little YouTube chat on the way out. Nick in Fort Wayne's in. He super chatted. He paid to get to the top. What do you got? Just an unwar. Unwar burn dog and Bella. Bro, did you get your money's worth? Probably so. It's only $2. But if you super chat, you go to the top of the chat. V and the fee is in. Hopefully the USA does not choke against Turkey like I did. Signed, Mama Cass. Good one, V. Except I think technically she choked against ham, not turkey. I could be wrong. Hey, V, you know what's embarrassing? That you actually established an account on YouTube so you can go with your same tired smack. I don't know, maybe you already were on the tube, but it looks like you established a YouTube account so you could run your same tired, regurgitated smack over there. All right, let's see. True Gonzo 151. Head need to rent out that real estate on his dome. Bro, if he could make money doing it, he would. This guy's got a car wash. He's got a fabrication company. He's got steer. I think he's got a slaughterhouse somewhere, if I'm not mistaken. Believe me, this dude will do lots of different things to make money. If he could rent his head out, he would. If he could turn his head into a timeshare, he would. If he could turn his head into a VRBO, he would. Guillermo Esparza 7270. I have YouTube Premium. And this is great to either watch the show or close my phone while at work and still listen. Nice job, dude. Appreciate it. And one more. Hornsby Kid, quote, I've been gone for years. I was a daily listener from 90. From 99 to 04. I lost track for a while. Always watch the YouTube clips. But having YouTube Premium, I can easily listen to this in my car with no hassle. Welcome back, dude. Welcome back. Glad that you're getting the show live. Love it. All right. When we come back, I want to talk to you, Frisco fan. Frisco fan, you've done it again. And that's not a compliment. Top of the hour. The beef segment. Phone lines are lighting up. Love to see it. 1-800-636-8686. And even though the head broke it down, I've got my own breakdown on the USA versus Turkey. And what do I think is going to happen and what should happen. And we'll get to that before the end of the program, too. Stay tuned.
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4: NFL has decided Brendan Sorsby will not be entering the league this season. 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
18: A better life with Dr. Sanjay Gupta.
19: By age 35, two-thirds of American men will experience some degree of noticeable hair loss. And by age 50, about 85% of men will have significantly thinning hair. That's according to the American Hair Loss Association. Now, one dermatologist explained that hair loss can either be genetic or it can be triggered by stress, illness, surgery, medications, major life events. No matter the cause, a lot of men, understandably, are frustrated by hair loss because it seems like a loss of control. You can take great care of your scalp by all sorts of expensive lotions and potions, but that might not matter. There are some tried and true medications that might work, like minoxidil or finasteride. 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
1: All right, so top of the hour, we have the beef segment, so you want to call right now. I've got one line open, 1-800-636-8686. You can also write your beefs in. Remember, I am off for 2 weeks. Used to be 4 weeks in the summer. Only 2 weeks right now. But they start next Monday, and we'll have a slew of guest hosts in here. So last chance to get through today and tomorrow. All right, so Frisco fan, that was a pretty good one that you all tried to pull over on us. You guys really got over on Sean McVay when he was trying to enjoy a little time off in Saint-Tropez. In fact, I'm not even going to use your voice for this one, Frisco fan. You tried to get over and troll Sean McVay in Saint-Tropez. No pun intended. But apparently, you can't even escape goofy-ass Frisco fan, even in a place as remote and as far away as Saint-Tropez. Now, before I show this totally epic prank, just be warned. You're about to see some carnage now. You're about to see Sean McVay get really humiliated and embarrassed. I mean, totally roasted. It is so bad, it's actually hard to even watch. Totally. It is that graphic in nature. But now that I've warned you, it's up to you, the individual, to make your own decision whether or not you want to see it. Just don't say that I haven't warned you. I've given you ample opportunity to look away. You've been warned. Okay. Look how slick this was from Frisco fan. I have to hand it to you, Frisco fan.

0: Sean's like, that's good, that's good. And when Sean's smiling and says, that's good, what he really means is, that's lame, that's lame. The hell is that? If you're only listening, you've got these goofy Frisco fans surrounding Sean McVay's table at this random beach-looking restaurant, and for some strange reason, they've got a Niners sign. And they're just waving it in his face while he kind of sits there smiling awkwardly like, good one, guys, good one. Roasted, you really got me. See, this is what I mean, Frisco fan. You guys just never, ever get it. We don't care about you. It's another great example of what I've always said. Frisco is obsessed with hating on LA, and LA never, ever thinks about you, Frisco, ever. And what kind of prank or troll job is that anyway? Waving the logo of a team that is no threat at all to Sean McVay right in his face. And how the hell do you even have that sign, Frisco fan? Do you take that with you everywhere you go? Oh, right, let's pack for our vacation. Got all my shorts, got my sunglasses, got my... Where's the sign? Where's our Frisco sign? Again, who cares? You're going to try to troll this guy beachside when clearly he and we have beachfront real estate in all of your feeble minds. How many times do I have to say this? Speaking on behalf of all of Southern California, we don't care. We don't care. Maybe if you flashed a Seahawks logo, that might have been a different story. But the Niners? Why would Sean McVay be worried about the Niners? Last I remember, it was the Rams who were one game away from the Super Bowl last season, not the Niners. Last I remember, it was the Rams who had the MVP of the league on their team, not the Niners. Last I remember, it was the Rams who made the single biggest acquisition of the offseason and pulled off one of the biggest trades ever. Meanwhile, what is going on with the Niners this offseason? Other than drama and tinfoil and conspiracy theories about an electrical substation. And oh yeah, that's right. That dude they paid $50 million for over 8 months to not play in any games for them this year. That dude that they chipped off $50 million to only to have him ghost them and turn around and call them stupid and dumb.
1: Stupid. Granted, and dumb.
0: It is pretty rich of Brandon Ayuk to call anybody else stupid and dumb when he's out here actively rooting for other teams while he is still technically a member of the Niners.
2: Man, what's up, everybody? I had a great Father's Day. And before I lay down and go to bed tonight, I just wanted to say, go Commanders! Go Commander, man! Go Commanders! Raise hell, man! Take command! What you talking about?
0: Yeah, I'm sure the Commanders can't wait to bring that energy in. Go Commanders! Raise hell! Take command! Yeah, I don't know. I wouldn't want any part of that. Like, I get it. Washington GM Adam Peters has a relationship with Ayuk from his time in Frisco. And Ayuk, of course, played with and loves Jayden Daniels. Yeah, I don't know. Who cares? This dude clearly is not what he was prior to shredding his knee, physically or seemingly mentally. I would not want anything to do with this dude.
2: Go Commander.
0: Who, by the way, posted again on the gram today, this time just dumping cash all over the ground, because dumping cash all over the ground is an incredibly sympathetic look. And he just wants to remind everybody, hey, by the way, that's the money the Niners paid me. And I didn't do anything for them. Who couldn't identify with this? You're watching this on the stream? My man's in his backpack, just making it rain, just dumping cash all over the ground. Cash that the Niners gave to him.
1: Stupid.
0: Reminding them how stupid they are.
1: They're dumb.
0: I don't know, bro. It's not making you any more desirable, I don't think, for another team. You took their money. You didn't hold up your end of the bargain. And there's nothing they can do about it. We get it, dude. You got over. You got over. I just don't know how this makes you any more desirable to anybody else. And again, all you have to do to get off that team. I mean, he's doing it so the Niners will break him off. All you have to do to get out of Frisco is just get off the Niners team. Is just show up. Show up to camp. And then they'll get rid of you. Do that, and then you're free. And then the bagging it up on your IG Live is completely unnecessary. Almost as unnecessary as that bizarre, quote, Frisco prank that they pulled on Sean McVay. Hey, believe me, I'm not Ram Jim. I just know this. I can speak on behalf of Ram Nation. No Ram fan is showing up while Lobster Jr. is on vacation and getting in his face with some Ram sign to troll him. And you know why that is? We don't give a damn about you, Frisco. This is not a beef. This is one-way hate. We don't care about you. You hate us. We don't care about you. My advice to you, Frisco fan, worry about yourselves because you have plenty of your own problems to deal with. Worry about yourselves and just keep the water coming down here. Sincerely, LA. Oh, and a shout out to your Giants. They're having a hell of a year. And don't slip on any of that sidewalk excrement that is dotting your city right now. It's going to mess up your loafers and you're going to end up bouncing your dome off the pavement. Your city is dotted with human excrement. Do not slip on any of it.
1: Raise hell.
0: Meanwhile, that guy, he showed up on the gram again, I think. XCR, do we have it? Show me.
3: What's up, everybody? It's your boy, Beaky. I'm back in action and back on tour this fall. Go to www.commanders.com, get your tickets, and watch us rock out.
0: Holy crap. So, Brandon Ayuk also showed up today with a video saying he's back on tour. And the tickets to see him can be found on the Washington Commanders website.
1: Go Commanders.
0: He's rocking their lid. He's telling people to get tickets to see him on tour. And that the tickets are available on the Commanders website. And he's still a member of the Niners. Like, dude, I have to know. Are you dumb? Or do you somehow know for a fact that once you're free, they're going to sign you? Because you are going hard. It seems to me every time you do this, you make it less likely that they will sign you. And then how bad will that look? Or do you already have assurances that they're going to sign you? I can't believe that guy's out here just doing that over and over and over and over again.
1: Raise hell.
0: Raise hell.
1: Take command.
0: Take command. Go Commanders! The guy is still under the 49ers' control. Never seen anything like it. I mean, would you want that? And also, hasn't played and is coming off in a destroyed knee. And during rehab, presumably he did it. He ghosted the Niners. So who really knows how he is? All right, when we come back to the beef segment, let's beef. What do you want to beef about? 1-800-636-8686. Get to our chat section of YouTube. We are pulling beefs off of our chat. We've never done that before. Want to give that a shot? The beef segment is next.
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7: The U.S. men's national team wraps up group play tonight in the World Cup, having already won their group as they take on Turkey. Christian Pulisic will be available for tonight's match, but it's unknown as to whether he'll start or come off the bench. Pulisic missed the win against Australia with a calf injury. Turkey has lost both of its matches and already been eliminated. The U.S. men's national team is likely to face Bosnia-Herzegovina in the knockout round. I'm Adam Abdallah.
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0: That is the sound of me knocking on an iconic plastic tower of beef.
1: Iona.
0: It is time for the beef segment. Welcome back. Good afternoon. I'm Jim Rome. 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What is your beef?
2: Thank you.
0: All right, so hit me up. We normally start with calls, but I'm going to read one and then go to the calls. Because the way we normally start this thing is with the same guy every single week. Because he earned that right. It's his spot. He leads off. It's Miles in Charleston. Quote, Rome, too windy to call out on the beach and don't want to disrespect the show with an ass connection, i.e. John and Little Rock and the BIC during that one smack-off call. Huge beef with Ohioans who sadly flock to the Carolina beaches in the summer and use our beautiful sand as their ashtray and trash receptacle. Go home, you fat Midwestern slobs. Wore the show kicking ass with the new YouTube edition this week and war vacation. See you in a few weeks back on the phone, Rome, and have a great time in Eagle River. Signed, Miles in Charleston, not on the sand in Holden Beach, North Carolina. But on the sand, I should say. My bad. My brother, you had to lead us off. Brother. Even if from the sand. All right, let's go to the phones. Normally, he is on the phones. 1-800-636-8686. So, who's going to set the tone? If not Miles, because he always does. Where do we go? Let's go to the Bay Area. Kevin. Kevin, what is your beef?
3: My beef is with people who take up two parking spots because they're so paranoid they're going to get boxed in. Move up so I can park behind you. I got to get to my DoorDash customer. Oh, hey, Rome, they're teaching these kids in first grade to hate L.A. Out.
0: Yeah, I know, Kevin. It is. It's part of the curriculum. I've always said that. I know that. He actually even addressed me by name. Oh, and hey, Rome. First of all, I didn't even know that guy knew my name. Hey, Rome, by the way, they're teaching these kids in first grade to hate L.A. I know, Kevin. Kevin, you epitomize hate. No way. You're from the Bay Area. I know you hate us. It's part of the curriculum. They start them early in Frisco. Frisco's taught to hate L.A. at the earliest age. I know that. Again, Frisco, we don't care. We don't give a damn about you. It's a one-way beef. 1-800-636. You see, the guy backed me up. They're teaching them in first grade. Let's go to Vegas and why not? Brian in Las Vegas. Great to have you. Brian, what's your beef? Go ahead, Brian. You're on the air.
4: You don't like
0: bro, I think that was Nap Nation. I think my man was actually asleep. Can we run that back? Can we? I want to send this back to the replay officials in New York. We're going under the jungle hood right now. Was my dude snoring when I went to him? I think. Let's go to the audio assistant referee. Is this snoring? Let's go to Vegas and why not? Brian in Las Vegas. Great to have you. Brian, what's your beef? Go ahead, Brian. You're on the air. I have never gone to somebody and had them be asleep in all my years of doing this, I don't think. Albie. Can you confirm that? We have never, ever gone to somebody. They've not been there, but they've never been there and asleep. Bro, Nap Nation. That was absolutely incredible. Top that, Magic. Go ahead, Ryan. You're on the air. Dude. I think my guy's in a coma. That was amazing. I should have stayed with it. 1-800-636. That's going to be a tough act to follow. I've always respected Nap Nation, but if you can fall asleep while on hold to a radio slash TV program, that is next level. Let's go to Ohio. Dylan in Ohio. Dylan, are you awake? And if so, what's your beef?
1: I'm awake, Romy. Good. My beef is with the Browns organization and Browns fans still supporting. They give us nothing. Every single year we get nothing. You will like it. That's what they tell us. We need to stop. We need to boycott. Get out of the Browns fandom. I'm going to L.A. I'm a Rams fan. They shipped me out with Miles. I'm out.
0: I got you, Dylan. It's actually not accurate to say they give you nothing. That's not accurate. They give you ass. They give you plenty, actually, of ass. They don't give you nothing. They give you something. Ass. And lots of it. All right, so that guy said, I'm coming to L.A. I'm going to follow Miles Garrett to L.A. I'm now a Rams fan. Hey, plenty of room on the bandwagon, Dylan. Come on in. You've earned it. I'll take any Browns fans, man. They've been to hell and back. All they ever get is ass. 1-800-636-8686. Let's go to Phoenix. Troy, good to have you. Troy, what is your beef?
2: Hey, Jim. My beef is with soccer side judge. I mean, first of all, War USA Soccer, but soccer side judge. Do we really need a geometry test every time somebody scores? Is it a 90-degree angle? Is it not? Is it a right angle? Is it not? Get rid of the rule. Listen, if you don't want to get dunked on, get your guards back in transition like every other sport. War USA Soccer. Thank you.
0: You got it, Troy. Well done. Good soccer beef. I respect that. I actually respect that. It can get rather obtuse. I mean, is this trigonometry or soccer? 1-800-636-8686. Dana. Dana Point. Jay in Dana. Jay, what's up, dude? What's your beef?
4: Yo, Rome, your Rod Brindamore interviews brought back some old rotten beef I have with Boddy Clark, who traded him away in a failed attempt to win the cup through size alone, ignoring grit, leadership, and work ethic. Carolina got two cups. All I got was material for the damn beef segment. Out.
0: Let's go. Nice job. Look at Jay and Dana Point. That Philly energy. Man, remember when Bobby Clark was one of the greatest leaders ever? Remember when you used to love him in Philly? And Bobby Clark was an amazing leader. 1-800-636. But you know who else was? Rod Brindamore. He's got a Stanley Cup as a player. He's got a Stanley Cup as a coach. Feel free to put him in the Hall of Fame. Anytime now, it'd be great. Anytime now, it'd be great. Love Rod Brindamore. Let's go to the Lanier Messenger. Justin in Melbourne. His handle is way better than his takes, but he does have an all-time handle. He grabbed that. Why? When I was out of radio momentarily, I worked for Harris Lanier, selling dictation equipment, specifically the so-called Lanier Messenger, a answering machine that cost $2,500 in the 80s. You can imagine how many of those I sold. None. Great handle, though. Justin, Melbourne. Justin, what a handle, though. Justin, Melbourne. Justin, what is your beef?
5: Romy, you got two beefs, two for me. Listen, grown-ass men drinking hot coffee from a straw. My other one is for the bookers. How do you bring the Hall of Famer, Boomer Esiason, on and not invite his wingman, Tobias in Houston? He even gave him a shout-out. He loves him like James Kelly loves the Lobster Kid. Do better.
0: All right, so first of all, we right don't my book face. Toby in Houston. But second of all, I hate to give it up, spoiler alert, but he did. So Boomer does an entire podcast, and we do that. It's live right now. You can check it out whenever you want. And I didn't get dusty, but I thanked him profusely at the end because Boomer's always been so good at this show. Never forget, when I made the move to CBS back in the day from ESPN, one of the first things we did was we had Boomer Esiason on every single week. And he always embraced the jungle. He loved the jungle. He loved the clones. The clones loved him. And even when I was on the big show, the TV show, the NFL Today on CBS, he would actually slip in inside Toby and Houston jokes. Like, Boomer was wild. And then at the end of the show, he said, how do we not shout out, what's my guy's name in Houston? I'm like Toby. So he did it. Boomer is still referencing Toby. That's what he was just referring to. 1-800-636-8686. Oh, no way. No way. Rare is the day you see a smack-off champ online during a beef segment. So if you had to guess, who is it? What's smack-off champ? And it's very select, very unique group. Very elite. What former champ do you think is on hold? If you guessed, Jeff in Richmond. No, it is not. If you guessed Parody Larry, no, it is not. Larry, I see you on hold. You didn't win a smack off. Stop saying you did. No, you know who it is? It's Silk Bra. Silk Bra. Dude, you don't have beefs. You're Silk Bra.
6: Well, when it comes to Huntington, I can't ignore certain things, bro. My beef is with Rank yesterday. You asked him for HB advice, and you called him the king of HB. He's trying to insinuate himself into HB. And then he goes on a rant about Lake Elsinore, because of course he does. That's where all Angel fans come from. The 91 East, the 215, the 15. Shake yourself, Rank. Also, you forgot Kit's place. Later, bro.
0: Nice job, Silk. That's a clap back right there.

0: Nice job, oh, Silk. No. HB on HB Crime. Because Adam Rank did come on yesterday, and somebody had hit me with an ATP saying, hey, Rome, we're from Albuquerque, but we're going to be in Huntington Beach. Where should we go? Where should we pull up? And I said, today is a great day to ask that question because, quote, the king of HB is here in studio, Adam Rank. And then Adam tried to send Silk up to LA saying, man, he's not even one of us.
1: Bruh.
0: And that was Silk clapping back. Clapping back on me for calling Adam Rank the king of HB and not Silk. And clapping back on Adam Rank for the run that he took at Silk. See, Silk is known for more than having a big, supple rack. He's got that in him. Silk can go there. Don't get me wrong. I mean, he is known for that. I'm just saying that's not the only thing he's known for. And stop trying to donate money for his breast reduction surgery. He's not doing that. Speaking of Silk, let's go to the West Bay. Ren in West Bay. Ren, what's up? What's your beef?
2: Hey now, Jimbo Kimbo. I got a beef with the schmucks who have soul patches. Flamin'.
0: Hey, Ren. That's not a new call. No. Bro.
3: You don't like that.
0: Bro, you could have just left it. You didn't even have to mention you were flaming. You were fine. You showed.

0: and your delivery right after Silk, all you had to do was say that, yo, Jimbo, I got a beef with Bags with Soul Patches. We would have known exactly who you were talking about. It would have been fine. You didn't have to go, oh, I'm flaming. No, you weren't. You were fine. Not only were you going to land that plane, man, you were going to land that on water. You were going to land that wherever the hell you wanted. You were fine, dude. You weren't flaming. I love the beef segment. 1-800-636-8686. Let's go to Bama. Let's go to Birmingham. Daniel in Birmingham. Good to have you. Daniel, what is your beef?
1: Man, I got some damn meth heads that stole my air conditioner, man. It's not cool, man. Summer and the humidity of damn chowder. Freagle, I'm out.
0: I got a beef with some meth heads that stole my air conditioner in the summer. Not cool. War Eagle, I'm out. That was awesome. Hey, meth heads, give him back his air conditioning. Give me back my AC.
2: Give me back my son.
0: Give me back my AC.
2: Give me back my
0: AC.
2: Son. Give me back my son.
0: Let's go to Oregon. Jason in Oregon. Jason, what's your beef?
3: Hey, Dan, first, thanks for the vine. My beef is with the guy or the gal, don't know who it is, who manufactures spray nozzles for garden hoses. When you set the garden hose down, there's 1,000% chance you're either getting sprayed right in the face or right in the crotch. Come on, design them better. That's it, Jim, thanks.
0: I got you. All right. It's an original beef. I mean, there's always a do better beef, but that's an original one. Oh, look at this. Look at this. I don't know if it's because of the tube, but the first beef segment that we've had since we launched on YouTube Live has brought out some of the icons, including this guy. Let's go to Menifee, which happens to be here in Cali. V in the fee. V, my brother, what is your beef?
4: Jimothy, my brother, my beef is with fat bums asking me for food. I think you're good, bro. War having separate bathrooms for fat people. Unwar fat.
0: Bathroom no. Smack. You don't like not even fat smack. Like bathroom smack.
5: Not a very good call.
0: That's not allowed. I forgot to give you the parameters and rules. There are almost no rules. I don't want any toilet humor. It's just not funny to me. It's kind of gross. So he went there. War having separate bathrooms for fat people. Bro, there's fat shaming and then there's fat discrimination. We're not separating. Anyway, V. V, stop being V. Well, no way, V. You have a beef with fat bums. Who saw that coming, V? Besides all of us. Besides everybody in the history of the world. Let's go to the beach. Myrtle. Myrtle always shows up in the beef segment, and I like it. Matt in Myrtle Beach. Great to have you. Matt, what's your beef?
6: What up, Romy? My beef was with my garbage man sitting in this truck, letting this robotic arm try to empty my can. Listen, bro, if I need some help, why don't you get that director of JP, our former director, Trash Panda, to empty my can, ow.
0: I see what you did there. I see what you did there. All right, Tommy, we should probably break, right? Halftime. Really good start. Really good start. Much better calls today. Last week was whack. Hey, chat, right now, if you're in the chat, if you're in the YouTube chat right now, send your beef right now because that chat turns over so quickly. Send it right now. YouTube chat, write in beefs coming up next. X, email, and chat. 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
8: The Washington Wizards made BYU's A.J. DeBonza the number one pick in the NBA draft. Will DeBonza be the generational talent to bring a championship to the nation's capital for the first time in nearly 50 years? Westwood One Sports.
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0: my pal Isidro Trapper for making this fire segment possible. All right, let's get to the written portion. We had a great opening segment. The first half was the call-in beefs. So let's get some written beefs. Romy, my beef is with the YT chat. Now I feel the pain the XR4TI have endured for years. So many triple U submissions that should never see the light of day. Or going back to fax machines and AM radio. Mike, in Southeast Wisco. Those were good days. Except you can't go back. Now, would I if I could? Sure. But you can't go back. Tony in Salt Lake. My beef is with the new YouTube chat. X posts and emails will be completely ignored going forward. Rome's going to have X and YouTube executives fist fighting over jungle traffic. Bro, two things. That was an X post and I read it. That. And number two, I said this from the jump. We're still going to take the same engagement that we've always taken. You can still call. You can still post on X. You can still email and you can chat. You can imagine why I've spent an inordinate amount of time on the new thing, the new shiny thing. I'm sure it'll settle down, or maybe it won't. Maybe it won't. The chat is fire. Rome, my beef is with my family and friends that show up late for ceremonies and assemblies and making me the D-bag to hold 10 to 15 seats for them. Fred from Houston, bro.
1: Family.
0: For real. If that happened to me even once, and it has, I hate that. If that happens a lot of times, that is horrible. Jim, my beef is you continue to play the worst bumper music known to man. I guess that will continue until JR is off the air. Thank goodness for the mute option. Without it, my ears would be bleeding perpetually. Signed, Rich in Maryland. Hey, Rich, what do you want me to play? Why don't you submit a playlist, Rich? What do you want, jazz? You want some soft jazz? Would that be better for you, Rich? Would you like some classical music? Would you like something symphonic? What the hell, Rich? Whatever. My beef. Tools who gloss themselves foodies. Vince in Fresno.
2: He glossed me!
0: Justin writes, my beef is with the constant, uninvited, graphic video ads for toe fungus that pop in my feeds from some demented ver of the algorithm. Now my pre-dinner lounge and scroll just killed my appetite. Keep your funky feet out my damn feed. Justin, Santa Monica. Aaron in Iowa, my beef is with the YouTube chat. My lady is now watching the chat and monitoring me. Uh-oh. Adam Taylor, 0425, my beef is with my wife. Lady, why are you buying me shorts without pockets? How am I supposed to hold my sweet needle-stitched wallet and lip pillows? Straight to the trash. War IRA having a better trash can collection than the fat Knicks lady.
3: Fat!
0: Gary, quote, my beef is sports media not talking World Cup. Bro, why are you directing that at me?
4: It's the World Cup.
0: Why are you directing that at me? My beef is your beef because we do talk World Cup. And pretty intelligently, I might add. We talk to former team managers, coaches. Come on, man. We give you wagers even. What do you mean? You may have a beef with sports media, not talking World Cup. You're just bringing it to the wrong guy in the wrong place. We're all over it. Bruno the Great, 32. My beef is with FIFA. Rather than watch guys roll around the pitch, pretending to be on death's doorstep while they wait for the miracle keyboard spray, why not give us a hottie fan cam, an alternate broadcast that features just the eye candy in the stands? Bro, again, this is not the Jim Rome Show 1996, circa 96. Jimbo, my beef is with the person that keeps calling you repeatedly after you just missed their call. I literally cannot answer your call right now, and or I literally do not want to talk to you right now. Anand in Redondo Beach. Exactly. What do people not get about that? If I could have picked up the phone, or I wanted to pick up the phone, guess what I would have done? Romy, my beef, is with my HOA. The new person in charge is Alex. I wish I was notified that Alex was a smoke show and not a dude before I blew up in my email.
1: Alex!
0: War hot ladies in Iowa because they are scarce. Skull. Sam in Iowa. My beef is with my girlfriend's pet dogs and cat. They continuously block me when I'm trying to get nice with my girlfriend. They are glued to her like a shadow, and they follow her everywhere. Hey, pets, get a room. No, get a clue and read the room. Damn. Signed, Renato in Portland. I mean, bro, she could probably move the pets off herself, right? Maybe she's choosing the pets over you getting nice. I don't know. Beer Kate, MMY, my beef, is with calls from Silk Bra that last longer than 15 seconds.
3: Bruh.
0: That's from chat. That's from the chat. These are from the chat. Brett Hollywood Show 6744. My beef is with revisionist history that anyone was calling Bill Belichick a genius in the year 2000. A sub 500 coach in a 6-year sample size. Okay. And Josh from PDX, also from the chat. Jim, my beef is with the guy who stole my sunglasses. They're knockoffs, you tool. Enjoy the 5,000 Iraqi dinar shades. They're like $4 US. Do better. Thanks, Jim. I'm out. Also from the chat, at MarkyDo7, Jimmy, my man, my beef is with pigs.
4: You pig.
0: Throwing trash all over our streets. War taking a 30-gallon trash bag with me when taking my dog on our 2-mile walks in the mornings. Also from the chat, at Rooster Ain't Gonna Die, Rome, my beef, is that with everything happening to your show, Jera hasn't done any content-worthy things to steal your thunder like he did the beef segment last August when he traded Michael. These are all from the chat at Vinny 530. I got beef with a Rome for not hosting the Juice Off. Sorry, bro. I can't host what doesn't exist. Josh from PDX. Hey, Jim, my beef is with the new Blazers owner wanting full public funding for an arena. There's enough problems in Portland that money can go to. Take your greedy ass and hit the road.
5: Hit
0: out.
5: The bricks, pal.
0: Craig J. Dot. Gonsalves 5. My beef is with you, Jim. It's pronounced wolves, not wolves.
6: The wolves?
0: The wolves. The wolves. The My wolves. Apologies. The wolves.
6: The wolves.
0: At Decabay 6320. My beef is with that soccer fan who won't stop beating the drum during the broadcast. Hey, Keith Moon, put down the stick. I love Keith Moon. At Two Hams, $20. My beef is with the Red Sox laying an egg for the past month. Sell off whatever we can and run it back next season because this year is long over. There you go, Chowd. At Lefty's 2 Beef. Having to catch the jungle at 4 a.m. from Bali, Indonesia? Now it's on the tube. I can eat some coffee grounds and start my Friday. Damn, bro. Bali in the house. King V is. My beef is with people that complain a restaurant has a 45-minute wait, then they proceed to sit there after they pay their bill for an hour just BSing. Eat your food, pay your bill, and GTFO. These are all chats. All from the tube. Hornet Denny, my beef, is sliced bread too big to fit in the toaster? What are we doing here?
1: What are we doing here? Like, what are we doing?
0: Tanker, like, big doing? Guns, 8538.
1: What am I here for?
0: My beast? Here? Your beast. Is this the beast segment? My beast is with deodorant that splits right in half when you turn the dial. Then you have to pick up the pieces and rub it with your own fingers to get freshened up. Great beast. That's an awesome beast. We've all been there. We've all been there. Good beast. Rack that beast. My beef is from H Diver 76. My beef is with Woody Johnson owning the Jets. You're not a football guy. You sell Band-Aids, loser. Another one. Another good one. At Draw D, Threeville. My beef is with people who post their idiotic, unrealistic trade scenarios on social media like anybody gives AF. At Warvet, my beef is with at dat dog dude for being the parody larity of the YT chat. No, he's not. No, he's not. Parody larity has never chipped me off a single bone. This guy brings me at least a hundy every single day.
3: Parody larity.
0: What are you talking about? Let's walk this thing off. What a great, great beef segment. Let's go back to the phones. They're almost all lit, too. Let's go to Memphis. David in Memphis. David, my dude, what's your beef?
4: Hey, Jim. I'm a delivery driver, so I listen all the time. My beef is with these parents putting their oversized posters of their dweeby tuxedo-wearing children on their yards. Congratulations, class of 2026. I'm not impressed. No one cares. What I would care about is if you were a little more considerate and give me more than a $2 tip.
0: I got you, David. I see you working. Appreciate you. Yeah, exactly. First of all, don't be a bad tipper. I mean, they're proud of their kids. We never did that, but I see you working. I get it. Let's go to Boise. Henry in Boise. Henry, what's your beef?
5: What's up, Jim? I got beef with all these energy drinks and other things that are flavored like candy. Like they weren't sweet enough. We're just turning into our society into a bunch of Knicks ladies. Unward that stupid Red Sox take. I actually want to watch baseball. I'm out.
0: Nice job. War society. War them trying to turn all of us into Knicks lady. With all the sugar. Pig. Pig. You pig. Are we done? No, we're not done. Let's go to Indy. Walk us off. Matt in Indianapolis. Matt, walk us off. It's been an epic segment. Actually, two of them. Matt, what's your beef?
6: Hey there. Albie from another Kentucky mother. My beef, Jim, is with optimism. Class Joe Burrow has been drinking way too much of it and running around Cincinnati talking about playoffs, talking about the Super Bowl. Let me tell you something, Class Joe. Big Andrew Whitworth and the legendary Anthony Munoz are not walking through those doors. Why don't you drink some realism? And while you're at it, go get my mom's favorite Kentucky jelly for game day, and you can lather yourself up in it so you can slide out of 20 or 30 sacks that you know you're going to take next year. Jim, enjoy vacation, and I am out.
0: Rack him! I love the way he started off that call by saying, yo, Alvie! My Kentucky brother. Kentucky might be my new favorite gloss. His Kentucky jelly. His Kentucky brother. My brother in Kentucky.
7: Brother.
0: Oh, man. What an incredible, incredible beef segment. She's that YouTube energy spreading. I love it. All right, let's break. When we come back, one last segment here. One last segment here, and then tomorrow's program, and then I am taking that 2-week break. That'll be aight. I'm gonna head to the lake. Big show tomorrow. Justin Gaethje. Yes, my favorite MMA-er ever. Justin Gaethje tomorrow. Dan Wojcicki is going to join us tomorrow to break down the Lakers and the NBA. I want to get his thoughts on Austin Reeves. And where does that leave LeCap? What else can the Lakers do? Dan Wojcicki tomorrow. And then we'll walk it off for 2 weeks, and you're going to get a slew of really good guest hosts. All right, but we're not done yet. One more segment. When we come back, hit me up, call, chat, X me, email me, just find a way in. Stay tuned.
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7: A shocking NBA trade sends LaMelo Ball to the Timberwolves for Naz Reid and a heap of draft picks.
8: What?
7: 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Will it be enough to get past the Spurs and Thunder? Westwood One Sports.
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16: A better life with Dr. Sanjay Gupta.
17: For years, we've been talking about both the positive and negative effects of being on social media. And I would say, by and large, for older adults, social media is net positive. Not all positive, but net positive. Helps them keep in touch with friends and stay social. But for younger people, social media use, especially heavy use, tends to be net negative. In fact, according to this year's World Happiness Report, youth who use social media more than 5 hours a day reported a lower level of well-being. And researchers who study this sort of thing found that many teens wish these platforms didn't even exist, and yet they can't seem to stop using them. Experts we talked to largely suggested two things. Ideally, along with your friend group, take some time offline. Also, try to recurate your algorithm, so it shows you posts that'll make you feel good. I'm Dr. Sanjay Gupta. helping you live a better life.
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0: that the sports media does not talk about the World Cup. I've got thoughts on the World Cup. I've got thoughts on tonight's matchup. So an interesting and unique scenario tonight for the U.S. in the World Cup, because tonight the U.S. plays a World Cup game with no stakes. Or are there? Is there really nothing at stake tonight in the game against Turkey? Yay. Or is there actually a lot at stake? Obviously, we know the group is decided. We know the U.S. is already winning the group. They won the group. We know that Turkey is eliminated. We know there is nothing Team USA can actually gain tonight besides making history as the first U.S. team to ever win all three group stage games at a World Cup. And that would be pretty cool, especially on home soil. But the objective of the USMNT at the World Cup is not to win three group stage games. It's to win as many knockout stage games as possible, which means the real goal tonight for the U.S. is just to get this team in the best possible position to do the most possible damage in the knockout round, period.
1: Period.
0: Now, some would argue that that means keeping the lineup the same and trying to maintain continuity and momentum. Others would argue this is a great chance tonight to rotate some new players and protect the dudes on yellow cards. Personally, I agree with the others, especially since you've got four dudes on yellows, four starters who would miss the next game if they got another yellow card tonight. So why would Team USA take any chances with any of those four guys? As always, for who? For what? The risk of losing a Chris Richards, or a Jedi Robinson, or a Flo Balogun, or Tyler Adams, because of a random yellow card tonight in a game that means nothing, is just not worth it. I mean, obviously. Not to mention, if you do put those guys in the lineup tonight, they're not going to be full send, because they'll all be playing to avoid a yellow. So forcing them into the lineup for the sake of, quote, continuity doesn't really make any sense to me on any level at all. In fact, I don't agree with it at all.
2: It's not worth it.
0: Give these dudes a rest. Make sure they'll be ready for the round of 32 and field a fresh team tonight who can all keep up that same intensity and effort and energy that the team played with in the first two games. If you want to keep the momentum going, that's how you do it. Hold them to the same standard. You don't do it with half the team holding back, afraid to commit the foul that's going to keep them out of the next game, which really does matter. Thankfully, it does seem like that's going to be the plan. None of the dudes on yellows apparently are going to play. And I definitely agree with that. Don't play them. Again, for who, for what? Now, as far as Christian Pulisic goes, that to me is a different situation. Because by all reports, it seems like he is available tonight. And if he is available tonight, you do play that guy tonight. It seems like he will at some point. The question is, where and when? I understand the natural urge again to ask why. How does risking further injury make sense in a game that doesn't actually matter? Here's where it's different for Pulisic than the guys on yellows. There is a fitness element here. I wouldn't start him. I would not start him. And I certainly would not play him 90 minutes. That'd be insane and not smart. But I would not be surprised if he winds up in the game in the second half. And if he does, it's just for the sake of fitness, knocking off some rust. And did I mention fitness? Just to make sure he is ready to go for the next game. I would have no issue with that. Because again, that's the only priority tonight. To make sure the team is in the best possible state to go on a hopefully deep run in the knockout stages. It's opening up. The path is opening up beautifully. They've got a great chance. So why would you mess with or gamble with any of that? That said, it's definitely going to be a test of depth for Team USA. We're going to see how well the backups can hang with a very talented Turkey A team. Don't get it twisted. It's a really talented team and a very pissed off team. No, they have not scored yet at the tournament, but they've had a ton of possession and a ton of chances, and just absolutely no luck in finding the back of the net. But they're due. That scares me a little bit. They're due. So break a leg, to Captain Alex Hardy and the rest of the USMNT. I'm not really sure what to expect other than a lot of new names and faces on the field. I'm just hoping that Farmer JJ's incredibly awkward visit with Mauricio Pochettino does not end up sucking the life and zapping all the juice and momentum out of his team.
1: Congratulations, by the way.
2: Thank you so much. Really, really proud of you guys. Really excited for you guys.
1: Thank you so much.
2: I brought you a Lakers jersey with your name on it. Congrats. Don't make us proud.
0: Bro, what happened to your lettuce? That's all anybody's asking. What happened to your lettuce?
3: I know there's
0: You're
3: something
0: You're barely
3: in that
0: recognizable, bro.
3: JJ!
0: If they're off tonight, I'm going to blame Farmer JJ. I'm not going to blame the depth players or the guys sitting with the yellow cards. I'm just going to blame JJ and keep it moving. Because the truth is, it really doesn't matter either way what happens tonight, which is why it makes sense not to take any risks or any gambles with anybody's availability. Just get through it. Get yourselves ready for the most anticipated World Cup knockout run in the history of U.S. soccer. I wonder how much of JJ's lettuce will be left if they do go on a deep run.
3: JJ!
0: 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Good show, dude. My thanks to Tim Brown, Hall of Famer, the big head, James Kelly. Clones, good job. Good job, clones. Way to show up for us today. The XR4TI knocking it out of the pack. All right, everybody. Appreciate y'all. Here's Alex Hattie.
4: Alex.
0: Big game tonight, Alex. Big game tonight, Alex Hattie. You look a little fitter on the left. But I know you'll be ready, Alex Hattie. Go get him. Go get him, Cap. Go get him, Cap. All right. We'll talk about that game tomorrow. You know it. See you then. Thank you for watching and or listening. We are out.

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6: 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Hornets and the T-Wolves both made a massive gamble. I think Charlotte is going to be better because of it. LaMelo Ball pairs up with Ant-Man, and the Hornets get former Sixth Man of the Year Naz Reid, a first-round pick, and a couple pick swaps. Might seem like an underwhelming return for Charlotte, but LaMelo Ball is a losing player, and Minnesota's going to find that out the hard way in the coming years. I'm Pat Boyle.
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0: Episode 1 Sports. 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Well, just a couple of days after the blockbuster Giannis trade where the Bucks sent him to the Miami Heat and got a big haul back, we've got another blockbuster trade this morning, and here is this from Shams Charania regarding the trade of LaMelo Ball going to the Minnesota Timberwolves and the Hornets getting themselves a haul back. And the details on that, again, is that the Hornets are getting Naz Reid, who is the sixth man of the year in 2024. They're getting a first-round pick in 2033, three first-round pick swaps, and three second round picks. So take all that in. We're going to break it down. Don't you worry. But the big get for the Minnesota Timberwolves, days now, they've traded Julius Randle to the Brooklyn Nets, and they have traded their former sixth man off the year and their best player off the bench, Naz Reid, to the Charlotte Hornets. Remember, Dante DiVincenzo out for this entire season with a ruptured Achilles. But the Minnesota Timberwolves are now basically betting the Anthony Edwards future on LaMelo Ball being able to be that 1B or that 2A or the Robin to Anthony Edwards Batman. And Brad, I don't know about you, but I think this is going to be a disaster for the Minnesota Timberwolves. I think they are going to regret this. And I think Charlotte is going to be better off in the future without LaMelo Ball. He is a losing basketball player. He's a losing basketball player. And I think the Charlotte Hornets in 3 years from now, they're going to be looking like geniuses that they made this trade. And the Minnesota Timberwolves, I got to be honest, Brad, they're no closer to a championship than they were 2 months ago. They're probably further away. And when this fails and crumbles in the span of 3 years, and in 3 years, I think that's probably when Anthony Edwards says, all right, I'm out. I want to trade. Get me somewhere else. Then this will officially come full circle, and the Minnesota Timberwolves will be left with LaMelo Ball, and they will be a lottery team, just like the Charlotte Hornets were for the last 4 years with LaMelo Ball until they finally got some good pieces around him. But I think the Charlotte Hornets, this is a gamble for sure, but I think it's a smart one. It's a wise one. And I think Minnesota, desperate that they didn't get Giannis. This was their plan B, and I think it's a horrible plan B, Brad.
1: Oh, look, it's a very strong take. And you know what? I entirely subscribe to it. I think you're exactly right. This could be kind of an oil and water situation with Anthony Edwards and LaMelo Ball. They're going to be able to jive together. Or they're going to be able to work together. That is the $64,000 question. And I think the biggest and most glaring weakness right now, Minnesota on paper, the front court, man. You got Rudy Gobert there, but right now, I guess Jaden McDaniels is penciled in or maybe even pinned in as your number four. It doesn't make a whole lot of sense to me. They're going to be playing some small ball with LaMelo and AE in that backcourt. And I guess Ayo Dosunmu, who they backed up the truck for a 5-year, $112 million deal, will be playing more of the small four position, which he can do. But it would probably have been best if he was more the two guard, the occasional point, in this backcourt alongside Anthony Edwards. So it's a bit puzzling, because Rudy Gobert is not nearly as strong of a player as he used to be. I think he's still a force in the interior defensively, but he is not exactly dominant. I think he is a lost a step offensively, and they just don't have a lot of depth in that front court. So if the fouls were to mount with Rudy Gobert early in a game, what are they going to do? They got to essentially go to like, four guards and, a power forward or a small forward. I mean, that's entirely on the table for Minnesota. Look, I know they're really talented. And you look at some of the advanced data. Look at the NBA war that ESPN tracks. LaMelo Ball last season was number 34 in that category. Nothing to scoff at. But is he really an enormous upgrade? Is he really going to get them over the top in a highly competitive and extremely deep Western Conference? I think it's far-fetched. Their odds a slice down at BetMGM today to 22-1 to win the NBA title. I believe that's a fifth or sixth highest right now among all the teams available at BetMGM. I think that is a snowball's chance, and you know what, of actually occurring. And I think you, again, hit the nail right on the head. The big winner in this deal today were the Charlotte Hornets. The Hornets, were on the precipice of really taking a quantum leap in their overall production. The advanced data backs it up. They were top five in offense efficiency, and they were number 11 in defense efficiency in the regular season this past year. They're outstanding. They showed sharp and significant improvement really across the board. And now with Coby White penciled in right now as the starting point guard, and they also did a bang-up job, Pat, in the NBA draft, those two first-round picks. Hein Steinbeck, I'm a big fan of, out of the University of Washington. A big body guy, gets you some rebounds, can step out, hit some threes on occasion. He's got a versatile skill set given his size, a plus big there in the interior. And then Christian Anderson, I think, is really the key cog and really precipitated the reason why Charlotte can make this deal, because Christian Anderson took that quantum leap in overall production, running a very good Texas Tech offense under Grant McCausland last season in Lubbock. He averaged over 7 assists per game, and he was one of the best sharpshooters in all of college basketball. And right now, he's coming off the bench, and eventually, if Coby White, sloughs in any way, shape, or form, Christian Anderson could be your starting point guard. He is that good. And he's got a splishy, he's got a splash as a rotational player. He got all the draft picks involved as well. I think it's an A++++++ to go a Christmas story on that ass for the Charlotte Hornets, and probably like D, maybe borderline F when it comes to Minnesota Timberwolves, thinking they got the missing piece, the missing link to make them the best team in the West, and that ain't going to happen.
0: 310-840-4910. We want to hear from you. You can call, you can text. What do you think? Who won the trade? Who's better off after LaMelo Ball gets dealt to the Minnesota Timberwolves to team up with Anthony Edwards, and the Hornets get back Naz Reid and a bunch of picks? Now, a bunch of picks that aren't in the near future here, and that's the important thing to note, that this is, again, more of a long-term gamble by Charlotte. And so I think, Brad, it's important. There's a lot of people, and I put out a video, and I've got reactions ranging from both ends of the spectrum. People saying, yes, preach, couldn't agree more. I got people saying, you're an idiot, you're a jackass, you don't know Ball, which is ironic, you don't know Ball, you don't know LaMelo Ball, which is ironic, and anywhere in between. But a lot of people said, well, why? Why did this trade happen? And I think it's very easy to see from Minnesota's standpoint. And again, I can see the logic from Tim Connelly, who I thought did a decent job of really reshaping this roster and building it around Anthony Edwards. And you know what? They made the Western Conference Finals back-to-back seasons. They had a chance to get back there this year after they beat the Denver Nuggets, and injuries played a part. The fact that Anthony Edwards wasn't 100%, the DiVincenzo injury, they ran into a Spurs team that was just flat-out better than them. If Ant-Man was 100%, if Devo doesn't get hurt, That series probably goes 7. Hell, maybe Minnesota wins it. Like, I'm not discrediting what Tim Connelly has done the last couple of years and how close Minnesota has been. But, Brad, there comes that time where you go to make that shot. You take that shot. You take that risk of trying to raise your ceiling. And I can see on paper how they could raise their ceiling. Again, I just think LaMelo Ball is a losing player. That's what it comes down to for me. So for Minnesota, Mike Conley, who is the ageless wonder, look, it's just Mike Conley's not going to get it done anymore. You need somebody that can not only handle the ball and take the pressure off Ant-Man's shoulders, but and can also score, but obviously can facilitate this offense. And that's what LaMelo Ball does, right? When he's at his best, he's pretty freaking damn good. He's an all-star caliber player. He can average 10 assists per game. He can light it up, and he can score 25, 30 occasionally. And I can see, again, why Minnesota did it. They need a point guard to run the offense. They need a younger point guard that can score, that can give lobs to Rudy Gobert, that can feed Ant-Man. He doesn't have to do it all like he had to do in that series against San Antonio. But here's the thing. Rarely does this game get played out on paper, Brad, and that's where I think all of LaMelo Ball's inconsistencies, his weakness, he doesn't play a lick of defense. He's lackadaisical. He turns the ball over too much. And the biggest thing for me, he's rarely healthy. He had played in basically half the amount of available games in the last 3 years going into this season. Then he played over 70, and he was great. It was the best season of his career, in my opinion. I know he was Rookie of the Year a couple years ago. I think this was the best season of his career. And Charlotte capitalized on it. They said to themselves, well, the guy finally was able to stay healthy. Is that going to continue to happen in the future? You could say that Charlotte is thinking probably not. Did we just get the best season of his career, maybe? Maybe. Is this a guy that is going to hurt us more than he's going to help us long term? I think yes. Charlotte thinks yes. That's why he got traded. Minnesota is gambling on all the upside, all the best parts of LaMelo Ball. But there are too many downsides for me to now look at this roster, take out Randall, take out Naz Reid. It's now LaMelo. Like you said, this is an undersized team now. They've got to do some other work here in free agency, because behind Rudy Gobert, it's Joan Berenger, who is still a project and hasn't shown anything, and a two-way player that they just drafted. They don't have a lot of size, and that was what Minnesota was built on. Their rebounding, their toughness, their physicality. That's how they got to those Western Conference Finals.
1: Yep.
0: Now you basically strip that away, and I think what's left is all the magical upside of what LaMelo Ball and Anthony Edwards could be, but yet for me, there is too much downside for Minnesota to take this big of a gamble. And again, future picks and one player, it might not seem like Charlotte got that big of a return on paper. But Brad, if I'm right, and if you're right, and if we're right, those pick swaps, if Minnesota finds themselves in the lottery in 3-4 years from now, if this thing blows up, the Charlotte Hornets are going to be basically like the Oklahoma City Thunder, where they have now accumulated picks, and they're a playoff team, and they're picking in the top 10 year after year. And that is what I think is going to happen.
1: You read my mind. I was going to, you know, make that comp to OKC. And, you know, it's a proven and winning formula. Again, the rich kid continuously get richer with all the draft capital that the Thunder had. Again, I still cannot believe they got a dime more where they did at number 12 overall. That was asinine to get him in that extreme value to add front court depth in case of, you know, the mozzarella stick again melts in the spotlight, that being no threat Chet Holmgren. So, yeah, just follow the same formula. Follow the same strategy, and you could have a string of very successful seasons. I love what the Charlotte Hornets have built. They are squarely on the map. What is crazy right now in the sports betting market is the books haven't really caught up with potentially how good this Hornets team could be. For example, our proud sponsor, BetMGM, I have it right in front of me. I'm pulling up the Eastern Conference champion odds for next season. Of course, the Celtics and Knicks are 1 and 2 on that list, followed by the Heat. Oh, Giannis, oh, so buzzy. The Pistons and Kate Cunningham, obviously, they're high on that list as well. The Hornets are way down at 10, number 10 highest in terms of Eastern Conference champions. They're 25 to 1, Pat, to win the East. And, you know, frankly, I think they're very much

3 years, the Hornets will be a perennial 45 to 48 win team and like a 5-4-5 seed in the East. Again, they're going to have to make other moves now to build the roster that they already have. Like, this is not a roster that, to me, that is set and ready to win. Like, they traded away LaMelo Ball, and all of a sudden now they're going to be even better than they were last year. But now the moves that they can make because of that, the player exceptions that have opened up, the salary cap space that has opened up, because LaMelo Ball now is extension eligible, and he can sign that extension this summer with Minnesota. If it doesn't happen this summer, it's going to happen next summer. He's going to be getting paid over $50 million a year to be the Robin to Anthony Edwards Batman. But in the long term now, Naz Reid, who, like we said, is one of the best six men, won the sixth man of the year 2 years ago. You got him coming off the bench, or you can insert him right into the starting lineup, which I have a feeling will probably happen. And he is an excellent rebounder. He is a tremendous three-point shooter. He is a very solid defender. And so you add a little bit of versatility and a little bit of all-around game. And yes, are the Hornets immediately now, have they gotten worse offensively? Yes, they have. As much as I've been critical of LaMelo Ball, there's no denying that. They are worse off offensively in the immediate aftermath. They're better defensively. I think they'll have a higher IQ as a team. I think they will be more fundamentally sound. And I think they'll just be more of a winning basketball team. Because I just think whatever LaMelo Ball brings, all the greatness, and I've detailed it before, again, he doesn't play defense. And here's the thing. Like, for me, that play-in game against Orlando where their season ended, LaMelo Ball scores 23 points. And you look at and I had people literally show me the box score on Twitter after I said, if you just watch the box score, you would think he played okay. And they're like, look, he was minus 9. Everybody else is like minus 30 in that game. 23 points. You didn't even watch the game. Brad, he had 2 points in the half. He had 2 points in the first half. He had several turnovers. He was god-awful. Now, the entire team was terrible. Don't get me wrong. But LaMelo Ball, with the season, with the playoffs on the line, first chance at a playoff appearance in nearly a decade, right there in front of you, and your best player scores 2 points in the first half, and then stat pads when you're down by 30 to make it look like he had a decent game. That's the player that LaMelo Ball is. And you got the best season from him this past year. He had a great regular season. That was the best year of his career. Are you going to get that along with improved defense, improved maturity? Are you going to get all of that? I don't think so. I don't think you're going to. And so now Charlotte, as worse off as they'll be in the immediate aftermath, again, you mentioned Kobe White. He slots in to be your starting point guard. He's a solid option. He's a guy that's basically averaged like 18 to 19 points per game for the last couple of years to go with 5 rebounds and 5 assists. He did it on a bad Bulls team. When the Charlotte Hornets brought him over, he was a solid player off the bench. He was huge in that one, in that first play-in game for them coming off the bench when Con Knipple couldn't hit a shot. But for me, the Charlotte Hornets, and Brad, you know it, I was a big fan of what they were building. And for a lot of people, okay, I just explained why Minnesota made the trade. For a lot of people saying, well, you just saw this Hornets team take a big step forward. You know, Combs said in our group chat, in our show group chat, Pat, weren't you like all over the Hornets? Didn't you love the Hornets? I did. Because they were, on paper, then the best offensive rated team in the NBA once they went on that massive run. When they started the season off time, what were they, like 12-28 or whatever, or 12-20, and then they were literally one of the best teams in the NBA through the rest of the regular season. And all for that, they couldn't even make it out of the play-in tournament. So their president, Jeff Peterson, said, we're not going to overvalue our success. They had as good of a year as possible. They didn't even make it out of the play-in tournament. Now, you could say, well, they're just building. Now you give this core more time. Knipple, who broke the rookie three-point record. Brandon Miller, who's a walking bucket. You give LaMelo Ball the keys to this offense, and you're going to keep getting it. Well, I think just as easily, LaMelo Ball might never play 70 games again in a regular season because he's proven he can't stay healthy. This is the first year he was. And LaMelo Ball, all the offensive upside, he was constantly killing them on defense. Constantly killing them on defense. And in some of the biggest games, he couldn't be found. I think he's Trae Young light, honestly. I think he is Trae Young Jr., where a lot of people thought Trae Young was going to be one of the best point guards in the league, and he'll average the 20 points and 10 assists, and he can hit for 30, and he can shoot, and he can hit 6 threes, and he can make it look effortless and easy.
But when you need him to be consistent and be a winning player, Trae Young has proven. He's literally proven, because I was making the same arguments about

0: Trae Young a couple of years ago, people tell you're crazy. Oh, Trae Young is awesome. Oh, you're just a Knicks fan that is salty about them getting knocked out. Look at where Trae Young is in now. He just signed a Supermax extension to basically wither away in Washington, D.C. And I think LaMelo Ball is basically going to follow in Trae Young's footsteps. So, again, I think the Hornets are going to be better off for this. Kobe White, is he the long-term answer? Maybe not. Is the draft pick that you were talking about, Christian Anderson from Texas Tech, does he eventually become their starting point guard? Maybe he does. They might have to find a different answer. But I know who was not the long-term answer. It was not LaMelo Ball. And the Hornets are going to be better off for it. And the Timberwolves are going to learn it the hard way. He's a losing player.
1: I'm going to make two quick points because we got to get to break. So, number one, I think the combination of White and Anderson, as you just laid out, I don't think it's going to be a massive difference and a huge step down from LaMelo Ball. And the second point, going back to Minnesota, the breakout player on that roster, and I'm not saying this, and maybe I am because I went to the ILL, but sliding into finally more minutes, deservedly so, he has certainly flashed in a multitude of playoff games. Now that Naz Reid is out of the picture, the true sixth man for Minnesota, and a man that's going to be in the conversation for sixth man of the year next year in the NBA, Terrence Shannon. I'm done.
0: 310-840-4910. So again, we ask you, who won the Minnesota Timberwolves and Charlotte Hornets trade with LaMelo Ball being the centerpiece, teaming up with Anthony Edwards, and the Hornets getting back Naz Reid and a bunch of future picks? 310-840-4910. 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And also, a wild, wild story that we've got to get to that was only starting to take shape late last night. Terrion Arnold, what the hell is going on? 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
2: A shocking NBA trade sends LaMelo Ball to the Timberwolves for Naz Reid and a heap of draft picks. 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
14: For more than a decade, the Environmental Working Group has put out a list of the so-called Dirty Dozen. These are the non-organic produce contaminated with the highest levels of pesticides. Well, this year, spinach topped the list, followed by kale, collard, mustard greens, strawberries, grapes, nectarines, peaches, cherries, apples, blackberries, pears, potatoes, and blueberries. Now, all these fruits and vegetables are part of a healthy diet, so no one is saying you shouldn't eat them. Point is, though, you could consider buying these items organic if and when you can, and then taking extra care when you wash them. The FDA recommends rinsing all fruits and vegetables, even the ones that are organic, under running water that is slightly warmer than room temperature. Don't use soap, bleach, or any fancy produce washes. I'm Dr. Sanjay Gupta, helping you live a better life.
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1: Welcome on back, BetMGM Tonight, Westwood One Sports. 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Phone number to join the show. You can call, you can text, 310-840-4910. Open the show on the blockbuster LaMelo Ball trade this morning. LaMelo teaming up with Anthony Edwards in Minnesota, and the Hornets getting Naz Reid and a boatload of future draft picks back. Brad and I both think this is going to spell disaster for Minnesota. Charlotte's going to be better off in the future because of that. Let's get to your calls here. 310-840-4910. Chuck is in Bama. Next up on BetMGM Tonight, Chuck is on line one. What's up, Chuck?
2: Good evening, guys. How are you guys doing?
1: We're doing great, brother. How are you?
2: Good. I think I agree with you 100%. And the one thing that you guys touched on, the kid from Texas Tech, Harris, that Charlotte picked up?
1: Anderson.
3: Christian Anderson.
2: Anderson, yes. I agree with both of you. I think he is going to be a tremendous asset. And he'll pay immediate dividends for that team. But what really gets me, I don't understand what the T-Wolves are doing, and maybe you guys can shed some light on it. Why did they ship off Julius Randle, move down two spots, and that's all they got? What are they doing? Is it salary cap?
1: Well, they're trying to find a different way to win here, Chuck. They're trying to find a different way to win, and I appreciate the call. Thanks so much for giving us a dial, brother, and for listening. They're trying to find a different way to win. You know, they tried it a couple of years ago when they had Karl Anthony Towns and Anthony Edwards and Rudy Gobert. That didn't work. They bring in Julius Randle and Dante DiVincenzo, and that hasn't seemed to work. Now they've traded Julius Randle. Now they've traded Naz Reid, who they were going to have to pay in the very near future. And now they're saying, all right, we've got to bring in somebody that can be the ultimate point guard. And that's what they think LaMelo Ball is. Tim Connelly has reportedly coveted him for years. And so they've made the move. Like, we got the report from Shams Charania late last night as round two was wrapping up. All of a sudden, hey, the Hornets are fielding calls for LaMelo Ball. And I was like, whoa, where the hell is this coming from? And then, bang, Tim Connelly must have raced to pick up his phone and call up Jeff Peterson and the Charlotte Hornets and said, hey, how about Naz Reid and a bunch of future draft picks? Because I will bet against you that this is going to work out for us. And if it doesn't, you'll get all of our picks in a couple of years from now. If we crash out and burn, we'll be a lottery team. But I'm going to gamble that that's not going to happen. And so they said, you got yourself a deal, brother. But again, I can't blame Minnesota on paper for being this close. And I would have made other moves. I would have tried to bring in a younger point guard that is not LaMelo Ball. You know, one like Mike Conley, just younger, right? Just somebody to run the offense, not somebody that is going to potentially hijack the offense. But that's why Minnesota did this. Brad, your thoughts?
3: I think it's just a counter strategy. I think everybody is building up arms in the front court to try to combat Wimby. You look at what Dallas in the draft, going out and get Merez Johnson out of Michigan at number 9 overall. I mentioned Adai Mara added to the front court of the Oklahoma City Thunder. We're going to see what they do with Hartenstein. But, you know, as everybody's building arms up front, Minnesota's like, you know what? We're going to make a counter move. And we're going to go more small ball. We're going to lean on the guards. We're going to lean on speed. We're going to lean on scores and see if that works out. Because when we invested, as you laid out, in the front court there in Minneapolis, it didn't work out to the ultimate level that they had anticipated. So I think, you know, psychologically, that's why they're trying something different. They're trying to zig while everybody else is zagging.
1: Yeah, and here's the thing, and this is what, you know, frustrates me a lot here, Brad, because I'm not just tooting my own horn, but like I'm losing track of the comments in the video that I put out earlier today, where I, you know, had a lot of the same opinions that we've been discussing, and there's so many people. Did you not see how great the Hornets were? Did you not see this offense like merely putting up historic levels of net rating and points per 100%? Yes. Yes, and I was literally saying from January, wow, I really love this Hornets team. Like, they're my little stepbrother. If I wasn't a Knicks fan, I'd be jumping on this Hornets bandwagon. I love what they're building. That can be true. All those things can be true. And also at the same time, I could understand all of the downside that LaMelo Ball brings. And when you take a step back and you look at this season for what it was, they got the best out of LaMelo Ball. He has played in half the amount of games before this year in his last three seasons. He's played in half the amount of games. And then this year he played in over 70 and he had his, in my opinion, he had his statistical best season. The Hornets are now saying, all right, we had the best year that we possibly could have after we got off to a terrible start from January on. We were arguably the best team in the NBA on paper. Offensive rating, top five defensive rating, despite LaMelo being a traffic cone on defense. And if you don't think that's true, I don't know what to tell you. Watch the tape. Watch the games. He's terrible on defense. But he made up for that with good facilitating and really good three-point shooting, which I just don't think is sustainable. I really don't think it's sustainable that LaMelo Ball, who took the most basically threes and pull-up threes in the NBA this year, I don't think it's sustainable that he's going to continue to shoot nearly, what, 37%? Like, he's not even that good of a three-point shooter. He's career 36%. Two years ago, he was 34%. His three-point shooting had actually gotten worse every year for 5 years straight. And then this year, he raised it back up to 37%. But, I mean, he took way less free throws. So he's essentially just, like, we know LaMelo Ball. It's like head in the clouds, very lackadaisical, very easy. But he makes it look easy when he's good. But, like, you add all the championship pressure and intensity and expectations now of playing next to a superstar like Anthony Edwards, not being the focal point, being the point guard, and having to be a winning player on both sides of the floor. I don't think LaMelo Ball is capable of that. I really don't. And so, again, I thought this was a calculated gamble from Charlotte, who, yes, on the up and up, but maybe thought, hey, this is probably not a long-term strategy. We had the best year we possibly could have, and we didn't even make it out of the play-in tournament. You got people talking like the Hornets just traded away Michael. Literally, there was a guy on the street in Charlotte saying, we just traded away Michael Jordan from the Bulls. Are we kidding? Can we stop living in the moment?
3: Yeah, that's downright ridiculous. Completely asinine that somebody would throw out the greatness of Michael Jordan as a comp, an actual comp to LaMelo flipping Ball. Get the hell out of here with that. Get your head checked. I will say this. I will go on record right now and say, I'm not going to throw the G word. I'm not going to throw the L word. I'm not going to use certain phrases because I want to jinx it. But I think Christian Anderson in year number one and with significant tick, I think he's going to play at least probably 18, 19, maybe as many as 20 minutes a game, will shoot at least 40% from way downtown. I'm telling you, Pat, the step down from LaMelo Ball to White and Anderson, that combo, assuming they're both going to be, you know, splitting time at the point position in Charlotte, it's going to be tight, man. It is not going to be a quantum step down. It's going to just be maybe a baby step. Christian Anderson can absolutely ball. He is a definition of an arc assassin.
1: At 310-840-4910 is the phone number to join the show. Again, you can call, you can text your thoughts on the LaMelo Ball trade going to Minnesota and the T-Wolves gambling their future on the pairing of Anthony Edwards and LaMelo Ball. All right, real quick. We got to pivot here, Brad. Kerryon Arnold story is pretty insane. So to give you the skinny, this came out late last night. I read actually the tweet on air from, I forget the name off the top of my head, but the gentleman from the Detroit Free Press who basically broke the story. First,
3: Dave Burkett.
1: Yes. And he kind of gave the details, and now we've gotten a lot more since. But Kerryon Arnold is facing felony charges of armed robbery and kidnapping. And he appeared at a hearing today in Tampa, Florida, and was ordered held without bail until a pretrial detention hearing, which is scheduled for Monday. He was taken into custody late last night, and the authorities are accusing him of leading a plot to kidnap and commit robbery on three people that he believed had stolen from him. Basically, $250,000 was reported stolen from him and others at an Airbnb rental in Largo, about 20 miles west of Tampa. And then apparently, Kerryon Arnold, corner for the Detroit Lions, was the primary conspirator in the attack. he basically found these people that he thought stole $250,000 of stuff from his Airbnb and kidnapped them and had two of his friends hold them at gunpoint while they were streaming it, and Terry and Arnold was watching it, and basically, like, they're conducting, like, what should we do? What do we do here? And it turns out, Brad, it wasn't even the people that stole from the Airbnb, because the authorities, the police, literally then tracked down the people that did it, because Terry and Arnold called the police when it happened. And in the meanwhile of waiting for the authorities to do their job, he thought, let me take matters into my own hand. Let me do a little mafia-style kidnap robbery and try to carry this out. Just utterly ridiculous. And again, these are mostly allegations, but the fact that they're holding him without bail until a pretrial detention hearing on Monday, you gotta imagine there is a substantial amount of evidence for that to be able to happen. And so again, nothing's definitive. We're not saying they're not holding these as facts. We're speculating upon the information and evidence that we have been given as the public. But man, this does not look good for Terry and Arnold one bit.
3: No, it's mob-like action. It really is. It's kind of crazy. Over $250,000 for a guy that's making millions. Just let it go, man. Think about your life. Think about your career. Think about the well-being of others. And, you know, if true, that was indeed not the case. You know, you saw the arraignment today. He was wearing, it looked like a bulletproof vest. It was like a green smock. And when you see guys that wear those green smocks or any kind of smock in jail, you know, as the judge is reading the charges against them, that's always a bad sign. So this is not going to likely end well for Terry and Arnold in a court of law. Look, he's going to go through due process. He'll have his day in court. But I think it's, you know, it's absolutely a long shot that he's going to suit up for the Detroit Lions. And it could be a less is more situation, addition by subtraction, because Terry Arnold was the 27th worst quarterback in all of the National Football League last season, according to Pro Football Focus. So bring it to a football perspective. But you look at the depth chart right now, the back of the Terry Arnold is Keith Abney, who the Lions selected in the fifth round with pick number 157 overall in this year's NFL draft. That could be a major, major problem for this team. If Abney cannot play at least at a suitable level, then the player, his predecessor in front of him, if he is indeed no longer going to be able to play and is incarcerated as a result, in Terry and Arnold. So a lot of problems for the Lions. It definitely, on paper, they're a bit of an eyesore on the back end defensively. They may have to score like 30, 35 points a game if they want to get to the postseason, if they want to win the NFC North this year. So, again, bringing it from a football perspective, this opens up a whole can of worms and a whole can of issues for maybe the Hello Kitties of Detroit. Are they indeed going to be back to that level? I don't think so. But they got certainly problems, and this is mind-blowing, the allegations in front of Terry Arnold. Dude, if this is true, what the hell were you thinking?
1: Yeah, I don't. If this is true, and again, the minimum sentence for the charges that authorities are putting against him, minimum sentence is 15 to 20 years in prison. Maximum sentence is up to life in prison. Yeah. There is a decent chance, Brad, that he might never play another down in the NFL. There's a decent chance. Yeah. Because lawyers can do incredible things. But yeah, the looks of this, not good. Not good at all. 310-840-4910. We'll take a short break. We'll get your phone calls. We'll get more of your texts. But also, we're going to go streaking. And a night after my co-host, Mr. Brad Evans, set the record with 15 in a row and beat Monty's streak. We'll see if Brad can push it to 16 in a row. This is BetMGM Tonight, right here on Westwood One Sports.
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1: Welcome on back, BetMGM Tonight, Westwood One Sports. 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Okay, Brad, you made history last night.
2: Yes.
1: How did it feel? How did it feel? And are you ready for more?
2: Yeah, man. I went streaking. I think I blinded my neighbors. And of course, I always want more. I am never satisfied. We're not shooting for 16. We're not shooting for 20. Let's make it 100 straight. That's right, Joe DiMaggio. You ain't got nothing on me.
1: Wow. He wants 100 in a row. Oh, baby. Well, before you get to 100,
2: that's an overnight.
1: You got to get to 50. Before you get to 50, you got to get to 20. Before you get to 20, you got to get to 16. But the man is on a heater. So with that being said, can Brad continue to make history? Let's go streaking.
3: We won a game yesterday. We win one today. That's two in a row. We win one tomorrow. That's called a winning streak. It has happened before.
4: We're going streaking!
1: All righty, if you're talking about us, if you're hearing us talking about making history and you're saying, what the hell are you guys talking about? Well, I don't know where you've been the last few months, because this is our segment we play every day right before 7 p.m. Eastern. Let's go streaking. Everybody on the crew picks one batter and they think will correctly get a hit. And Brad has done that correctly 15 straight times. So he's going for 16. Nobody else right now between me, producer Brandon Combs, and video producer Michael Montgomery, the three of us, nobody has a streak longer than one right now. Brad is carrying the water. He's carrying us on his back. So I had a three-game hit streak going into last night, and then I took Francisco Lindor making his return from the IL, and he went hitless, and the Mets continued to get embarrassed. More on that in a bit. But I'm going right back to that game in Queens tonight. Cubbies and the Mets, and I'm going to a guy that you guys like to call MVP. Give me PCA.
2: Ooh, yeah.
1: Crow Armstrong to get a knock tonight, hitting leadoff for the Cubbies against Freddie Peralta, who has got to be one of the worst big offseason acquisitions in recent memory. PCA on a heater right now, the average up to 285, and he is 6-for-17 lifetime off of Freddie Peralta. So give me PCA to get a knock and get me back on an active streak. All right, Combs. We'll save Brad for last. So, Combs, you hit with PCA last night. You got yourself a fresh streak. Who are you going with tonight?
5: Yeah, tonight I'm going to go with somebody in your neck of the woods. You're going to go with my guy. I'm going to go with your guy. We're going to go Rice, baby, Mr. Ben Rice against the Boston Red Sox. Why? Because he's Ben Rice, and he's going to win the MVP, according to my guy, Pat Boyle. So you know what? I'm going to do my best New York impression, and I'm just going to go with Mr. Ben Rice. Now let's go ahead and hear from the goatee.
1: And the goatee would be Monty, aka the owner and operator of batters-box.com. The hyphen, Monty, you got yourself a new streak last night as well. And you still, despite Brad being on a heater, Monty, you still have the best record out of all of the full-time members of this crew. You are 37 out of 46, and Brad is 32 out of 42. So you are still the season leader, even though Brad's got the record for most in a row. So, Monty, who are you going with?
6: Yeah, it's all right. The cream will rise to the crop eventually, right? So I'm going to stay in that same game as Combs. Give me Paul Goldschmidt, just absolutely destroying lefties this season. Hitting over 400, OPS over 1,300, 16% barrel rate against lefties. It's just absurd. He's the highest rated hitter on my site, batters-box.com, in the current season data set, going up against Connelly early. Early, allowing a 43% hard hit rate, 12% barrel rate to righties this season. Nothing insane, but really banking on Goldschmidt here against lefties. 87 games with an elite rating for Goldie, getting a hit 69% of the time, so I like that trend. And then I have a 5-star pitch mix rating for Goldie against Early. Goldie has at least a 340 expected batting average against 4 of Early's 5 main pitches, so love that. And just like last night, he is hitting leadoff for a road team, so give him an extra bump there for some ninth inning at-bats in case it comes to that.
1: That is quantitative analysis unlike you're going to get anywhere else. Hopefully, Paul Goldschmidt is not late against Early. And with that being said, Brad, the moment has come. Can you make it 16 in a row? Who are you going with tonight?
2: I'm going to go with J.J. Weatherholt of the St. Louis Cardinals. And yes, I'm going to take a shower immediately after this segment, as I'm a diehard Cubs fan and I despise the St. Louis Cardinals. But he's going against Arizona. And more specifically, he's going up against Zach Gallen of Garbage, who's got a 6.98 road ERA this season. He's also given up a 3.45 batting average to left-handed hitters. Weatherholt is 0 for his last 10. He's about to get off the schneid, but he's still batting 333 in his last 15 with an 810 OPS this season against right-handers. So give me J.J. Weatherholt, another leadoff man, though, for the St. Louis Cardinals.
1: All right, more baseball when we come back. We'll get you the odds on that as well. 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
3: A Better Life with Dr. Sanjay Gupta.
18: For decades, the prevailing wisdom for someone who's had a heart attack has been to put them on beta blockers for the rest of their life. But new research suggests that might not be necessary, and that the benefits of these medications probably taper off after a year or two. On the whole, and for the average person, beta blockers are very safe and very effective. But, as with any medication, they can come with a cost. A financial one, and also potential side effects. We're talking about things like fatigue, dizziness, dry mouth, dry eyes. I want to be clear when I say that you absolutely should talk to your doctor before starting or stopping any medication. Point is, if you're years out from a heart attack and you're in otherwise good health, you might want to ask your doctor about discontinuing beta blockers. You'll want to, of course, keep up a healthy lifestyle, diet, exercise, and sleep. I'm Dr. Sanjay Gupta, helping you live a better life.
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0: He's Brett Evans. I'm Pat Boyle. 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And you can listen to the show on the Westwood One Sports app, the Odyssey app, SiriusXM, Channel 375, and hundreds of local affiliates throughout North America. Fun first hour. It flew by as it seemingly always does. A little pat on the back there. I think we do a pretty damn good job. But Brad and I got into it on the LaMelo Ball blockbuster trade. We both think this is going to spell disaster for the Minnesota Timberwolves, who now are trying to go for it and push themselves into the championship conversation by pairing Anthony Edwards with LaMelo Ball, who I think is a losing player. And Brad and I think both think that the Charlotte Hornets will be better off because of this trade in the very near future. We also did Let's Go Streaking, in case you missed it. Brad broke Monty's record last night, 15 correct picks in a row of a player that he thinks is going to get a hit. He's looking to make it 16 tonight. He's going with J.J. Weatherholt. And that Cardinals game, by the way, is starting in the next 45 minutes as they take on the Arizona Diamondbacks. So we'll be following J.J. Weatherholt to see if Brad can make it 16 in a row. But you want to weigh in on the show? Our talking text line is 310-840-4910. That's 310-840-4910. 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Brad, I know that you've got to be loving what is happening at Citi Field here the last couple of nights with your Chicago Cubbies just absolutely obliterating and embarrassing the New York Mets. Yeah. And we'll get to the Cubbies, and we'll get to your guy Dansby Swanson. But, I mean, right now, the top headline in all of baseball is just how much of a disaster the New York Mets continue to be. Let us remind you. Highest payroll. I know the Dodgers, the deferred contracts. The Mets have the highest payroll in all of baseball. Historically record-setting payrolls the last 2 years when you take the average. And the Mets right now, we're a week away from the 4th of July. They are 34-46. They're 12 games under 500. They can't hit. They can't pitch. They can't play defense. 6 errors in the game last night in the game 2 of the doubleheader, Brad. I mean, this organization could not be more of a laughing stock if they tried. You have the crowd at Citi Field chanting Pete Alonso, who the Mets basically let walk and said, we're not even bringing you back. They'd be dying to have Pete Alonso on the team right now. And I don't care if Alonso's having a mediocre season or a less than average season with Baltimore. The Mets, they can't do anything right. It's so bad, they literally traded David Peterson and just told him to switch dugouts after the game last night. They traded him to your Cubbies. And on top of that, they put another player, Marcus Semien, on the IL after the loss. Gary Cohen, who is a tremendous broadcaster, basically ripped the team to shreds on the broadcast, and they deserve it because they are a pitiful joke of a baseball team right now.
1: Yeah, I don't know what the injury was to Marcus Semien, but it had to do something with his head because he was responsible for two of those disastrous errors in that 6-error game last night. I watched it live on Marquee, and I was laughing. I'm sitting there on the couch with my wife, and I'm like, Little League teams are better defensively than this. Like, they were botching routine, simple plays that they have made, you know, hundreds, if not thousands of times in their baseball careers. And it was contagious. It really was mind-blowing. The gross ineptitude witnessed last night. Mr. Met was probably popping stitches, just in disgust at what was unfolding there on the field. The first game was an absolute riot. I don't know if you saw some of the highlights last night, but it was a day-night doubleheader. A makeup. And, you know, generally speaking, you're going to have a light crowd in attendance for the first game during the day, during, you know, the week, you know, people work, yada, yada, yada. There was nobody there. I mean, there might have been max of like 5,000 New York Mets fans. And what was hilarious was the Norwegians were in town because of the World Cup. And many of them, you know, they've never watched baseball or been to a baseball game before. So they showed up, a massive swarm of Norwegians in right field, all dressed with a Norwegian flag, emblazoned across their chests and a T-shirt. They're drinking out there. They're, having all kinds of chants and line dances and everything else. You could hear them throughout the entire broadcast. That was the only saving grace. And even the Norwegians were just like, this team stinks after about 6.5 innings, and they just like peaced out. I think by the end of the game, there was only like maybe 10 or 15 max Norwegians out there. Were hundreds in the stands. We're like, we're in New York City. Let's go to Manhattan. Let's find various watering holes and let's have some fun instead of watching this downtrodden product. So, I mean, the Mets are an absolute punchline right now. You look over the last couple of weeks. Now, offensively, they've been decent. Number 7 in WRC plus over that stretch, but they have the second worst ERA of any team in Major League Baseball over the last 2 weeks, 6+ ERA. Now, they did trade David Peterson, who has been a bad mark, a black eye on that starting rotation. 6+ ERA. Cubs are in desperation mode right now to try to find some arms that can at least give them 5 innings, a couple of warm bodies. They trade a 10th-rated prospect for him, is having a decent season in the minors. But essentially it's like a snow cone machine for a guy historically has been pretty good. And maybe they can, rectify and remedy his issues and turn his season around. And he can actually be a suitable back end of the rotation starter for the Cubs. Cause they desperately need one right now, given the rash of injuries they're suffering from. But I mean, the Mets are just a joke. Those hurts. The big question now, Pat, is, who is on the trading block? And we're going to see Freddie Peralta tonight. And the rumor mill has been spinning about madly, wildly the last about month or so that maybe he could re-team with his former manager in Milwaukee, that being Craig Counsell, the current manager of Chicago Cubs. So maybe he pulls a David Peterson and like say after the third inning, he's like, you know what? I don't have my A stuff. We stink as a franchise. Hey, Craig, take me. I'm coming over. Walks off the field, not in the Mets dugout, but in the Cubs dugout in protest that I'm not budging until you trade me.
0: Yeah, I mean, he should. I mean, there's no reason for him to still be on this team for another couple of weeks. I don't care if the trade deadline is not for another month. Just get him somewhere and get something back in return. There's no point in wait. Honestly, the longer the Mets wait, the lower he might bring his value because he stinks right now.
1: Yeah.
0: He can't get anybody.
1: He does.
0: He flat out stinks. I saw somebody tweet one of his last outings that Freddie Peralta put up a triple-double. And I was like, oh, what is triple-double? 10 hits, 10 runs, 10 earned runs allowed in 2 2/3 innings against the Phillies. I mean, how much How much worse could you possibly be? This guy's one of the best pitchers in baseball in the National League the last couple of years. It's like everything the Mets touch turns to crap for a lack of, not getting the FCC to find us here. Everything the Mets touch turns to crap, Brad. And it's so shocking to me that they just refuse to fire manager Carlos Mendoza, and they refuse to fire the guy who is really directly responsible for all of this. The boy genius, David Stearns, who just built such a great baseball team in Milwaukee, and he would have been able to do it again with the Mets, with or without the backing of one of the richest men on the planet, and Steve Cohen. But David Stearns has found a way to fail 3 different times with trying to build 3 separate teams in the span of the last 3 years. And really, you can't take away 2024 from the Mets. You never can. But like the Mets already had their miracle, Brad, right? Remember when they were so bad in the beginning of the season and then they brought out Grimace and they saved their season and they get all the way to the NLCS. Yeah. Like you already used that bullet. Last year, you built the largest payroll in the history of baseball and you failed to make the playoffs when all you had to do was win 84 games and you lost out to the Cincinnati Reds. And now in 2026, with once again the biggest payroll in baseball, the Mets are 12 games under 500. You mentioned it, the second worst pitching staff in all of baseball. 3 games separate them and the worst team in the National League, the Colorado Rockies. And for Steve Cohen, who has built a reputation upon being such a ruthless financer, a ruthless investor, a ruthless businessman, and a guy that wants to win and laid out a 5-year plan to win the World Series. before this season began said, well, reaching the playoffs really isn't the baseline goal, and is refusing, seemingly refusing, to fire or hold anybody accountable for what is one of the biggest disgraces in the history of baseball. The amount of talent on this team, on paper, and the amount of money poured into this team. They're a joke, and they're like the Cirque du Soleil. They bring out new tricks each night. How can we get worse? How can we get more embarrassing? Last night it was 6 errors in one game. I mean, what is happening? And David Stearns is just going to get to trade off assets. And oh, but that Mets farm system. Oh boy, David Stearns is building something special with that farm system. I mean, can we take the piggies and the cows off the farm and put them in City Field, because it couldn't be worse than the product they're putting out on a nightly basis right now. They're horrible.
1: Yes, they are. And you mentioned Cirque du Soleil. I think the only act in that circus, a bunch of Bozo the Clowns. That's really what they are. And the Cubs are just proving it, man. So here's the good news. Let's go ahead and spin this for the Cubs. And this game is about to get underway. PCA stepping to the dish right now. We're going to see if he continues to wield a fiery stick. I mean, he has been the hottest of hottest hitters in the known galaxy right now. But Dansby Swanson last night, that was mesmerizing. You know, he has been a front seat passenger on the Circle Bus all song. Cubs fans are like, please deal him. He's a major drag on a roster. He's killing us right now. The glove's still reliable. Still one of the better defensive shortstops in the game. But he's been, oh my gosh, a leadoff single for PCA right there. Off the bat, baby. We're streaking already. I absolutely love it. So, Freddie Peralta, he might just, lay down and die tonight and lower the price tag in a deal with the Cubs. Maybe he gets dealt tonight. Maybe again he gets dealt mid-game. That would be splendid and spectacular as a Cubs fan. But Dansby Swanson, you know, a guy has been down in the 9-hole, the subject of a lot of trade rumors, but, you know, a major drag on the organization's big, fat contract. And you look at the advanced data, it's truly not that bad. I mean, he just exploded. 11 RBI in that doubleheader. He had a grand slam, had another 3-run homer, had, I think, an RBI or 2 RBI triple. Like, he just kept stacking and racking total bases and hits and RBI in the process. The all-time record is shared by a pair of guys, a Pirate in 1972. Had 13 RBI and out of the St. Louis. That's the MLB record.
0: Brad, let me just jump
1: Swanson
0: in.
1: Swanson, over the last five games, holds the...
0: Yeah, let me jump in, Brad, because I think you're having some technical difficulties, and just get a quick refresh there, because you're chopping up real bad. But so Brad is obviously talking about Dansby Swanson, who even the Mets have managed to make him look like Barry Bonds. The Mets have managed to make Dansby Swanson look like Babe Ruth right now. Brad was talking about what he did in the day-night doubleheader. A grand slam, a triple, 5 total hits, 11 RBIs. He's now over the Mendoza line and basically set the franchise record for the RBIs for the Cubs in a doubleheader. And not only are the Mets, they can't get out of their own way, but now they're making players that have been terrible this season, Dansby Swanson, they're making them look like Babe Ruth. And like you said, to spin this forward for your Cubbies, they're dealing with all these injuries. We detailed it yesterday, Brad, but and that's why I don't want to hear the excuses for the Mets. Oh, well, Lindor and Soto have only played in 9 games together. And when Lindor was hurt, Soto was playing, then Soto gets hurt when Lindor comes back, and now they're both hurt, or Lindor just comes back.

0: It's in his 4-year stint with the Chicago Cubs. Last time at an ISO that high, you got to go back to 2021 with the Atlanta Braves. So maybe he's turning things around. Maybe he is truly broken out of this slump and will steadily rise up the lineup. Now, the Cubs got so many issues. We talked about it last night with the staff. Nobody is healthy, though Matthew Boyd is back on the bump tonight. I know Eric Cabrera is back on the injured list. It sounds like Ben Brown may be done for the season now with his neck issues, which really amplified in severity over the last 24 hours. So, you know, the Jameson Taillon's on the IL. Cade Horton, of course, is done for the season with Tommy John. The list goes on and on. Number of relievers also hurts. But, you know, if the starting pitching could just be slightly below average, knowing the firepower the Cubs are back offensively, maybe they can weather this storm, make a trade. Maybe Peterson could be respectable in his new threads and digs and somehow, some way, make the postseason and maybe challenge the Milwaukee Brewers. I don't think they're going to catch them, but at least challenge them there in the NL Central. So, again, 0-0 right now at Citi Field, a PCA on first base, though two outs in the top of the first inning, Cubs and Mets. And, yeah, the Metropolitans, yeah, just firemen of the sun. They're terrible.
1: Brad, let me ask you this. Does the fact that I know it's David Peterson and yeah, he's had a terrible year, but he's proven in the recent, just very recent years for the Mets that he could be a viable starting pitcher, a viable lefty. He's had some really good moments in the past. It's not a tectonic plate shifting move for the Cubs, but the fact that Jed Hoyer is at least making some moves already, does that give you confidence that maybe a big trade for a Freddie Peralta or a big trade for Sandy Alcantara, does that give you confidence more than it, you know, did 24 hours ago, 48 hours ago, that maybe another big trade like that is coming or not really?
0: Look, he's working the phones. There's no question about it, no doubt about it. Can he find the right move? We got an Alcantara of our own, and Kevin Alcantara is one of the top prospects in the organization who they could dangle in a deal. He's expendable. Maybe a Pedro Martinez, who's up right now with a major league club, very talented second baseman who's got a lot of pop at his bat. Maybe they dangle him in a deal. I want Joe Ryan of the Minnesota Twins. Went 6 strong in last night, had a rough beginning in that game against the LA Dodgers, gave up 4 earned runs, but was able to turn things around, at least put up a respectable, though not a quality start in that effort. That guy just goes out and gives you 6-7 innings every time he toes the rubber. That's exactly what the Cubs need. The problem with Alcantara is Miami's actually decent. They're firmly in the conversation for the wild card racing NL. That's a really good team. And he's the definition of an innings eater is exactly what the Cubs need. But I'm not, 100% certain that Miami is willing to wheel and deal him. There are a lot of people throw around Zach Gallen. Zach Gallen is done. He is roasty. He is toasty. He is washed. I want nothing to do with him. Joe Ryan is at the top of the list. And, I thought Logan Webb of the San Francisco Giants was going to be available. But the front office has already come out and said this week they are not looking to deal Logan Webb. So could be Freddie Peralta, could be Joe Ryan. Those are the top two on my wish list. And I think Jed Hoyer will work the phones. Maybe something's coming down the chute. It's far from a guarantee, but it's not completely off the table.
1: 310-840-4910. Do you think the Cubs are maybe itching towards a big trade for a starting pitcher despite all the injuries, the litany of injuries that they continue to face? Craig Counsell was on Mully and Hall on 104.3 The Score, our sister station in Chicago that we are on almost every single night. Talking about Ben Brown, it's the same injury, neck injury that he had a couple of years ago that cost him half a season, so not good news there. But you got David Peterson in the fold. Do you get that big trade in the next couple of weeks to improve this injury-riddled starting rotation? And then any and all comments you have about the New York Mets, if you've been paying any attention to them, if you're not a diehard baseball fan and you're thinking to yourself, how could this team be that bad? Any comments in general about the New York Mets, we'll take them because they're a laughing stock. 310-840-4910. When we come back, we got some more baseball news to get to you, including something about Sandy Alcantara. He was good. Something about the Marlins wasn't so good. We'll explain when we

0: come back. And also, the Phillies might catch the Braves before the All-Star break. 310-840-4910. He's Brad Evans. I'm Pat Boyle. This is BetMGM tonight on Westwood One Sports.
1: NFL has decided Brendan Sorsby will not be entering the league this season. The quarterback will now have to focus on next year's draft in a potentially loaded class, including Arch Manning and Dante Moore. Westwood One Sports.
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2: Osteoporosis affects millions of people in the United States and around the world. It's a disease that basically causes someone's bones to become weak, brittle, and porous, which can increase their risk of fractures. Now, the good news here is there are things you can do other than, or in addition to, taking medications to prevent fractures before it's too late. One is to up your intake of calcium and vitamin D. You also want to eat more protein. One functional medicine dietitian told us that that helps build muscle, and if you're building muscle strength, then you are also building bone strength. You want to be mindful of your workouts. The best ways to build bone density, one therapist told us, are going to be resistance exercises like lifting weights, and also exercises that make your bones take a bit of an impact, such as jumping or even running, just loading the bones a little bit more. I'm Dr. Sanjay Gupta, helping you live a better life.

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1: All right, welcome on back. BetMGM Tonight, Westwood One Sports. He's Brett Evans. I'm Pat Boyle. And the phone number to join the show is 310-840-4910. You could call, you could text 310-840-4910. Brett, before we talk some more baseball, what's going on with your Cubbies here? Still scoreless in Queens?
2: Yes, Matthew Boyd has been wheeling and dealing. I think he's already got two or three strikeouts to begin, two Ks to begin the game, but he just walked Juan Soto, who is back in the lineup. So after just dancing on the graves of the New York Mets, a bit of good news. Juan Soto is at least healthy and back in the starting lineup, but the Mets are still rubbish, but so far deadlocked at donuts right now at Citi Field.
1: Nice. Well, the Yankees are beaten up. Well, not beaten up, but they've already gotten two Connelly early and the Red Sox in Fenway, beginning of a four-game set. And if you feel like that rivalry has lost some juice, well, yes, it absolutely has. This is not new. And it doesn't help that the Red Sox are god-awful and 14 games under 500. But the Yanks are already up 1-0. Jason Dominguez with an RBI single. And my guy, Cy Young. You might better know him as Cam Schlittler, is on the mound tonight for the New York Yankees. So they lead the Red Sox in Fenway 1-0. Brad, you mentioned this in the break, maybe the most surprising scoreline of all so far tonight is the Nationals leading the Phillies 4-0 because Christopher Sanchez has gotten touched up here. Gave up four runs in the first inning, including four hits? All four of them earned. His ERA is now 2.1 on the season. So, Sanchez, he's actually given up an earned run in five straight starts now. Remember, after he went on that incredible, nearly record-setting streak? Well, he did break the Phillies franchise record, but came close to Oral Hershiser's Major League Baseball record. And since then, he's actually given up, this sounds crazy. Like, this is like to expect him to continue to pitch like God, but he's given up earned runs now at five straight starts. He gave up four earned runs against Milwaukee two starts ago, and he's given up four earned runs already. So Christopher Sanchez may be coming back down to earth just a little bit. As Brad, we've been talking for weeks about just how wide open this NL Cy Young race is going to be. So Sanchez getting worked early on in DC.
2: Yeah, and we'll have to see what the adjustment on the odds is in that market. I mean, the Miz has been the shiz. Jacob Mizorowski is going to be going against the Cubs, I believe, to start the series coming up. I mean, he's a man of beat. He's minus money right now at BetMGM to win the NL Cy Young. He's been at times untouchable. And you and I have said this. If somebody's going to throw a perfect game this season, the only Jacob Mizorowski is going to be that dude. I really do. I think he's got a shot to throw a perfect game, a strong shot to throw a no-no. His stuff is just unreal. The movement on the fastball that usually clocks at 103, sometimes hits like 104, 105. That's outrageous. And the slider just falls off the table. You cannot adjust to it in real time with the movement, the sharp action, and the speed of his stuff. I mean, he's the most dominant pitcher currently in the MLB game, and I will fight anybody who disagrees.
1: Yeah, remember last year when people were all up in arms about him getting invited to the All-Star game to pitch one inning because he had only started like four times in his baseball career? I would love to see what those people are saying now.
2: Well, there was an argument against that because the sample size was so limited. And I thought it was dumb that they automatically gave him that appearance. Now, did he have the stuff? Absolutely. Did we know he was going to be a certifiable ace? A lot of people truly believed it, but I just didn't think he had the proper qualifications to be an all-star. And I'm going to stick to my guns. I'm not going to budge off that statement from last year, though a lot of people, maybe you were one, that would vehemently disagree with that perspective.
1: Ah, all right. So I didn't even know that you felt that way, Brad. So, I mean,
2: yeah,
1: I thought at the time, and I said on my prior, my previous iteration of my show, I was like, well, what, like, who cares? It's the, It's an exhibition game. It doesn't mean anything anymore. The kid's got talent. He's an up-and-coming game. Everybody complains. Baseball fans, I feel like, unilaterally complain that the game does not do enough to market its young stars. And this was a prime opportunity where they did it, and I felt like it was blowback. Oh, he doesn't deserve it. He's pitched in four games. He's one of the top prospects in baseball. You get a chance to see the kid pitch an inning and light up the radar gun, which he did. And now look where we are just a year later. So I always thought that, I mean, I get it if you're a purist, but again, what, the All-Star game is not pure anymore. It doesn't even, doesn't matter. It doesn't determine who gets home field advantage in the World Series.
2: Okay, well, we'll agree to disagree. I just thought there were more deserving candidates of the All-Star team, and it does mean something because, you know, it's something, it's an accolade, it's an honor that people earn. And if you go to the Wikipedia page, you say, oh, this guy was a five-time All-Star. You know, when the Hall of Fame voting comes around, that becomes part of the equation, part of the story of that player's career. So, yes, it is substantive, it is meaningful. And I thought Mizorowski just got it because of the prospect status, not what he had really truly accomplished at the big league level.
1: Okay. And that's fair. But yeah, we will agree to disagree. Somebody that in prior years, there was no doubt about his All-Star credentials, Sandy Alcantara. And in the last couple of years, the ERA, he hasn't been great, but he's been durable. And you know that that greatness is still there. And maybe it's just waiting for a team that's a World Series contender to unlock it. Sandy Alcantara is 30 years old. And this season, he's okay. He's got an 8-4 record. He's got an ERA of 4.01. But he's got 81 strikeouts so far in 110 innings. Not the strikeout artist that he used to be. But again, it's a guy that usually throws a ton of strikes. And he's a reliable starting pitcher that can help out any kind of contending team. Well, not only that, Brad, as the Cubs or you and Cubs fans are debating whether or not you should make a trade for Sandy Alcantara and other teams that are starting pitcher needy will do the same. Well, here's the problem. The Marlins are actually halfway decent. They're 42-39.
2: Yeah, they are.
1: But last night, if this doesn't want to make Sandy Alcantara get a trade out of Miami, I don't know what will. He became the franchise leader in strikeouts last night, over 1,000 of them. You know what the issue is here, Brad? Nobody had any clue. Well, nobody that mattered had any clue. Seemingly nobody in the press box, nobody working the video board, and the fans, all 800 of them in the ballpark. Like, Sandy Alcantara became the franchise leader in strikeouts, and it took him a solid minute for anybody to realize what the hell was going on. Finally, like, the Marlins players in the dugouts were like, everybody clap. Please clap. He just became the strikeout leader, and finally Sandy Alcantara stepped off the mound, and he gave like a hat tip, and it was like nobody was even like, if you get a rousing standing ovation, yes, like Sandy Alcantara had to preemptively take off his hat and thank you to the fans that had no idea what the hell was going on because nobody in the ballpark had any idea what was going on. And the Marlins broadcast, they're, you know, again, they're trying to be as professional as possible, but they're basically like, well, what the hell is it? What organization is this? The guy just became the all-time strikeout king in Marlins history, and it took the people who should be running the show and putting that up on the video board nearly 2 minutes to freaking realize it. I mean, geez.
2: Yeah, that's embarrassing. There's no question about it. Put some damn respect on Sandy Alcantara's name and a guy that's going to be maybe a hot name on the trade market when it opens up and later on in July. He's got a 2.51 ERA in his last three. He did have a rough start to the season, but he's back to his innings, eatings kind of way. I mean, and he's a guy that goes out there, gets you 6, 7, sometimes 8 strong. You know, the K per nine, a little bit down this year. The walks per nine, slightly up. But you look at the hard contact rate, still relatively low. A guy that gets a lot of, you know, ground ball outs on a start-in, start-out basis. Yeah, I mean, the Marlins are good. You know, they're above 500. They're very much in the wild card conversation, and nobody gives a damn. Nobody gives a flying you-know-what in that part of the country going and see a Marlins baseball game. And I think it's outrageous. I think it's criminal. I think it's disgusting. If I were the ownership, I would, you know, think about, oh, maybe we should move to, let's say, Nashville. We know the Chicago White Sox, Jerry Reinsdorf was debating maybe move the White Sox to that part of the country, but they need to go to a different zip code where people or baseball fans, people would appreciate going to the ballpark. I mean, it's like a capacity crowd of 500, seemingly every homestand. That team deserves better. Sandy Alcantara deserves better. And how about Otto Lopez? Guy's been like, what, 350 on the season. He just continues to rake. He's practically automatic. We should be taking him every night in the MLB streaking game. He's that good.
1: Yeah, he really is. He's elite. And again, the Marlins, they're in a playoff spot. They're contending right now. So that really kind of makes it a little bit more puzzling as to whether or not the Marlins are going to deal him. And I don't think they are, Brad. I don't think they will. Because
2: probably not.
1: It's not like probably he's not got an expiring contract. They've got a $21 million club option for him next year. Of course, we have to keep saying this. We don't know if there's going to be baseball next year. It doesn't look like it. And so why should the Marlins trade him? Why should they trade him? They can exercise the club option. If there's no baseball, we'll see what the hell happens. Like, do the contracts just then resume? Like, do you basically count 2026 as if it doesn't happen if we don't have baseball? And the Marlins will say, all right, we'll just have him for 2027. Maybe we could trade him then. But hey, we're building a halfway decent team right here. Why are we going to get rid of him if we don't have to? And so I don't know if I had to make a prediction right now, we're just over a month away from the line. I don't think Sandy Alcantara is getting dealt, but if I were him, I sure as hell would want to, because the fan base and the organization seemingly don't give a damn about you.
2: Yeah, they certainly don't. The only saving grace, and we've talked about this a long time ago at the beginning of the season. Remember we were talking about MLB ballpark foods and some of the new items that the chefs at the various venues are rolling out? And I don't know if you remember what the Marlins were offering that was brand new on the menu. Remember the machete taco?
1: Oh, yeah.
2: That thing was badass, man. And I would absolutely murder. I would destroy. I would clog every artery in my body taking down one of those bad boys with an ice cold, delicious beer as a pairing and watch a very good Miami Marlins team. Even if Sandy Alcantara wasn't on the bump, and somebody that was rubbish was with like a 5+ ERA, but they have a few of those pitchers on that roster. That's the only reason why maybe some of the fans are showing up for one of those outstanding machete tacos instead of the product on the field, which is awfully good.
1: Yeah. Man, I'm thinking back now to right before the season began and we previewed all the best new ballpark foods. Oh, baby, I'm getting hungry just thinking that machete, man. I'll tell you what, if there's anything to convince you to go to a Marlins game, and there ain't much. I mean, unless you're a diehard baseball fan, and you're saying, hey, this team's above 500. Maybe it's that machete, because that thing was, my goodness. All right, 310-840-4910. We might need a little siesta. I might need to grab a little bite to eat. Otherwise, I would start having some cravings. Maybe I'll get Taco Bell delivered. That'll be bad. Nobody wants that. My toilet doesn't need it. My girlfriend definitely doesn't need it, nor does she want it. 310-840-4910. We'll take a quick break. When we come back, are the Phillies going to catch the Braves before the All-Star break? And also, should Byron Buxton get some more respect for AL MVP? We'll talk about both of those. Our baseball conversation continues next. 310-840-4910. He's Brad Evans. I'm Pat Boyle. 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
0: The Washington Wizards made BYU's A.J. DeBonza the number one pick in the NBA draft. Will DeBonza be the generational talent to bring a championship to the nation's capital for the first time in nearly 50 years? Westwood One Sports.
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17: For years, we've been talking about both the positive and negative effects of being on social media. And I would say by and large, for older adults, social media is net positive. Not all positive, but net positive. Helps them keep in touch with friends and stay social. But for younger people, social media use, especially heavy use, tends to be net negative. In fact, according to this year's World Happiness Report, youth who use social media more than 5 hours a day reported a lower level of well-being. And researchers who study this sort of thing found that many teens wish these platforms didn't even exist, and yet they can't seem to stop using them. Experts we talked to largely suggested two things. Ideally, along with your friend group, take some time offline. Also, try to recurate your algorithm so it shows you posts that'll make you feel good. I'm Dr. Sanjay Gupta, helping you live a better life.
18: Up today.

0: Live lines, late games, and breaking angles. BetMGM tonight with Brad Evans and Pat Boyle. Back now.
1: Oh, yeah. A little Assassin by Muse. Great song. Wow, wow. Welcome on back. BetMGM tonight. Westwood One Sports. Brad Evans, I'm Pat Boyle. The phone number to join the show, 310-840-4010. Talking baseball here in this second hour. Don't worry, we've got plenty of World Cup discussion coming up. We're going to talk some football as well at the top of the hour with Rick Stroud from the Tampa Times, who just talked to GM Jason Licht of the Tampa Bay Buccaneers. And then we're going to do our Buccaneers three-point stance. So we've got some football coming up and then some soccer later on. Team USA playing Turkey at 10 o'clock Eastern tonight. We'll be on the air for it. So a lot of live sports and action to get to and talk about. But, Brad, I gotta own it here. I got to own it. I was wrong about the Philadelphia Phillies. I mean, I counted this team out when they fired Rob Thomson, and they were 9-19. And I said, firing Rob Thomson, you can't pull the same magic rat out of a, you can't pull the same rabbit out of a hat twice. They did the same thing 4 years ago with Girardi, brought in Robbie Thomson, and he took him to the World Series. I said, this ain't going to work again. They were 9-19. This team is toast. And I'll start getting ready to think about trading some of your, basically everybody on the starting rotation, except for Christopher Sanchez, get rid of Aaron Nola, get rid of all these guys. And here we are, Brad. It is not even July 1st. And the Phillies are 44-36. So since starting 9-19, they are 35-17. And what seemed insurmountable at one point this year now might be a possibility because of how many injuries are piling up for the Atlanta Braves. The Phillies are 4.5 games back in the NL East.
2: Yeah.
1: I've been wrong. I've been right about a lot of things. I've been wrong. I don't know if I think I've ever been as quickly wrong about something as the Phillies, because literally they have pulled the same magic act twice. And things could, who knows how it's baseball, so who knows what the hell could happen. But I never thought they'd be above 500, let alone as early as they did it. And now they've got a realistic shot of taking first place before the trade deadline. I can't believe the turnaround in Philly.
2: Yeah, I mean, they're getting crushed tonight. And shockingly, with the Cy Young candidate and Christopher Sanchez here on the mound, he's given them now 5 earned runs. They're down 5-0. Heading into the top of the fourth inning. So I got a lot of work to do to try to catch up, but they're white hot right now. And, you know, the bats have been great. And Trey Turner hasn't had the greatest year as their leadoff man, primarily, although Kyle Schwarber gets quite a few at bats in that capacity. Of course, Schwarber firmly in the mix to win the home run race. Bryce Harper has been swinging a great stick. Brandon Marsh has been well above 320. 315 all year long. The bottom of the order, Edmund Sosa, Bryson Stott. They're hitting, like, the lineup has been really good. They're top 10 in WRC plus here in the month of June. But the pitching has been subpar outside of Sanchez. I mean, Aaron Nola is a far cry from what he was, you know, last year, 2 years ago. They may have to make a deal to try to bring another arm to solidify that rotation overall. The back end, the bullpen's been okay, rocky at times. But, yeah, man, I think it's a foregone conclusion they will catch the Braves. Now, the Phillies do have the 9th toughest remaining strength of schedule in all of Major League Baseball, so it's not the easiest road to hoe by any stretch of the imagination. But Atlanta's just falling apart at the seams, man. They're crumbling. Strider is a far cry from what he once was. The bats have gone ice cold. They're bottom 3 in WRC plus over the last couple of weeks. They can't hit. And we don't know when Ronald Acuña is going to be back. I mean, last we heard from Walt Weiss about 7 or so days ago, he was asked about Acuña's recovery from the hamstring injury. He said he's got a long way to go. What that means, it's not days, it's weeks before we see Acuña back on the field. It could not be until, you know, late July before he starts manning the outfield and a top-hit batting order yet again. So
3: again, Philadelphia is chipping away. Once thought earlier in the season, an insurmountable deficit against the Atlanta Braves, who a lot of people are arguing were as good, if not maybe even a little bit better than the LA Dodgers in the National League, but not anymore. That's how quick things can flip. It's a 162-game grind, and the Braves are fading and fading fast while Philadelphia is rising. I know you hate the fanatic, but he is driving around that four-wheeler right now with great delight, shaking that bowl full of jelly as he does with the kids there at Citizens Bank Park. Philadelphia will win this division, mark my words.
1: Wow, Mark, you're certain they're going to win the division?
2: Yeah, I feel very confident they're going to catch them.
1: Look, I think Atlanta's playing their worst baseball of the season right now. I mean, that's obvious. They've won three out of their last 13 games. But, you know, outside of Acuna, you know, like Olsen's still hitting. Michael Harris is still hitting. I trust in that pitching staff that they're going to get right. And look, I mean, if there's anything that can get your season back on track, it is playing the San Francisco Giants and the New York Mets in back-to-back series. So that's what Atlanta has over the next week here. One last thing I wanted to get to, Brad, baseball-wise, is Byron Buxton. And I know you've been wanting to talk about this for the last couple of days here. So I'll just ask you this point flat out, and I'll let you get into it. Does Byron Buxton deserve more love in the AL MVP conversation? Because right now he's 28-1 to win the AL MVP. That's the fifth highest odds. But my man has been on a tear for the last couple of weeks here.
2: Yeah, I mean, I think he should be maybe closer to 12-1, maybe 10-1 odds to get that coveted honor. I mean, he is number 11 in total WAR, tied with Luis Arraez of the San Francisco Giants in that category. By the way, PC is numero uno in total WAR. Still not getting enough love and respect on the All-Star roster discussion. But yeah, Buxton's in the conversation. I think people kind of forget about the Twins, and they don't put enough respect on that organization's name. But Buxton is having a career year. Firmly should be a candidate for AL MVP, but will he be? Probably not, but the odds again should be closer to 10-1.
1: And Jeremy Zoll, their GM, just said yesterday they have absolutely no plans to trade him because everybody is picking up the phone wanting a slice of Mr. Buxton, who has got a 912 OPS, 25 bombs, that's tied for second in the American League, and 41 eyes. And I think the Twins would be nuts to trade him, even though he is 32, right? He does feel kind of like an ageless wonder. And, you know, I know that he has struggled to stay healthy in the past, but he's played at least 100 games the last 2 years, and he's barely missed a game so far this season. So, I don't think he's moving anywhere, especially not to the National League. So I think that with Aaron Judge's injury kind of opening this thing wide open, I think Buxton for sure has got a chance climb up that AL MVP ladder. All right, we're going to take a break. When we come back, we're going to talk some football with Rick Stroud of the Tampa Times. Are the Bucs and Baker Mayfield getting close to a deal? 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
17: For more than a decade, the Environmental Working Group has put out a list of the so-called Dirty Dozen. These are the non-organic produce contaminated with the highest levels of pesticides. Well, this year, spinach topped the list, followed by kale, collard, mustard greens, strawberries, grapes, nectarines, peaches, cherries, apples, blackberries, pears, potatoes, and blueberries. Now, all these fruits and vegetables are part of a healthy diet, so no one is saying you shouldn't eat them. Point is, though, you could consider buying these items organic if and when you can, and then taking extra care when you wash them. The FDA recommends rinsing all fruits and vegetables, even the ones that are organic, under running water that is slightly warmer than room temperature. Don't use soap, bleach, or any fancy produce washes. I'm Dr. Sanjay Gupta, helping you live a better life.
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